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12: A couple of stalls to watch out for. It's San Pablo where we will start. Eastbound 80 before San Pablo Dam Road. The right lane blocked. A delay from Central Avenue. And then San Francisco, another car conked out. South 280 before 101. The right lane blocked there as well. Orinda, a two-car wreck. Eastbound 24 before St. Stephen's in the center lane.
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17: 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It does a great job on chicken, including chicken breasts. 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
21: Well, the phone blogs keep filling up. The board keeps filling up. Welcome back, Erica.
22: We'll take a few more calls. We have our guest, presumably, scheduled in about 10 minutes. So let's get going over here. Let's see. Let's go to Barry, Santa Rosa, California, the great Sirius XM satellite. How are you? Barry. Is Barry there?
23: I'm here.
21: Now I hear you. Thank you.
23: I got some situation.
21: What's going on, Rich? He's coming in and out.
22: Unfortunately, Barry, you're coming in and out. You must be on a going into a tunnel. I don't know. We'll put him on hold, and we'll keep moving. Let us go to Howard, Potomac, Maryland, on the Mark Levin app. How are you, Howard?
3: Hi, Mark. I'm great. Very nice to talk to you. I just want to make a couple points. I don't believe that the job numbers, unless they're just deluged with negative numbers, are going to influence too many people how they're going to vote. It might influence, what jobs people have and people doing a little bit better. But I'd really like to see, thank you. I'd really like to see them bring out short old TV clips where they show the inflation under Biden in 2021, 22, 23, and all those numbers. It's not like it's that complicated. And then just, the explanation is so easy. I don't know, if people are going to buy it, but, it's built in. It's hard to move. And I think that stuff would help. I think
22: Just too bad they don't have, and I'm sure he's not around anymore, the people that used to do Reagan's commercials, because they just knew how to do it. You know what I mean? Like, it's morning in America again and that sort of thing. And they could take what you're talking about, inflation, or take other issues too. There's more take home pay now than there was before, because of taxes have been cut across the board. And there's a really good story to tell. You're 100% right. And they want to keep focusing on gasoline, because that's all they've got. And even there is a story for the president to talk about, which is, or the Republicans for that matter, if the Democrats were in charge, the price of fuel would even be higher. They're the ones that drove it up before. The price of electricity is higher because of them. And they ought to hit them with affordability commercials. Blue states are unaffordable. Democrat districts are unaffordable. Their taxes are unaffordable. Their regulations are unaffordable. And just on and on and on. I'm with you. I don't get it.
3: And just add to all that, do you really want to put these people back in charge? Can I make one more
22: point? Yeah, sure.
3: The other point I would like to make is with regard to the socialism, whatever you call it. In other words, I think they should have some type of communication where they interview people who have fled those places, and lots and lots and lots of pictures of empty stores, in communist and socialist countries, empty shelves, and all that goes along with that. It just seems like the easiest story in the world to tell, and I just don't see them doing it graphically that way. They talk about it, but I'd just love to see somebody figure out how to do it that way.
22: I agree with you, because our story is great and theirs is horrendous. No, I agree. Thanks, Howard. Good call. Let's keep going. AJ, Savannah, Georgia, the great WTKS. Go.
5: How you doing there, Mark? First of all, love your book. Love your book, The Democrat Party Hates America. I have to get you the next one, On Power. Okay.
22: Thank you.
5: I call.
22: Do we have one of those, Rich, or no? All right, we'll send you one. Don't hang up after the call, AJ.
5: All right, thank you. Okay, do you remember in the 60s, this Lindsey Clancy, she reminds me of the Alice Crimmins trial. Alice Crimmins, she was accused in the early 60s, I'm a little bit older than you, and she killed her two kids. And that's what I'm thinking of. And my hat goes off to that one holdout juror. Okay, because that's the way it should be, and I admire him.
22: And you know what else? Here's the thing. AJ, if we actually saw those three little kids being murdered, I think the attitude of a lot of these people would be a lot different. Which, all we can do is think about it and have it described to us and so forth, and there she's sitting there as the victim. She's not the victim.
5: Right.
22: She has a defense. She has a legitimate defense, and she's raised it. But she's guilty of what she did. The only debate was her mens rea and her state of mind. And in that state, in Massachusetts, it's not on the defense to prove that she has these mental issues. It's on the prosecution to prove that she doesn't. So it's a very liberal state, and you can see how that would change the whole outcome of a trial.
5: Right. Yep. Yeah, that just broke my heart, man.
22: I can't imagine killing three of your kids and killing them that way. and killing them all within a half hour, sending your husband off to the CVS, checking to make sure he's still there, and then one by one, I mean, it's just, I understand she's got mental issues, and I perfectly understand. I didn't say send her to death, but not to even manslaughter, not even that. You had 11 out of 12 of them that want to let her go. I mean, I know she'd have to go to an institution to be treated and all that, but that's not the same thing.
5: Not.
22: All right, so I'm not alone. All right, AJ. Thank you, man. Appreciate your call very much. Bob, Southern Delaware, not to be confused with Northern Delaware here, the great WGMD. How are you?
1: Pretty good. Thanks for taking my call, Mr. Levin.
22: You bet.
1: I tried to call the other day when you had mentioned at the end of one of your segments that, God forbid, what's going to happen once Trump leaves office. Mm-hmm. Well, you know what the answer to that is, Mr. Levin. We have to vote in another non-politician. Who could you recommend?
22: I don't think it's a matter of that. I really don't. Maybe it is to some extent, but Trump is a force of nature, politician or no politician. It's just that he has his abilities and skills and energy that really nobody else has. So it's not just to elect a non-politician, I don't think. It's just that he is different. And I want people to understand that while we're living in the moment. And he needs our support, and we need to go out and vote, because that man is doing what he does for us, for you, Mr. and Mrs. America. So we have, to me, a duty to defend what he's doing, because he's doing it for us, and that means electing these Republicans. Look, there's a number of Republicans I don't even like, but I would vote for them anyway to stop this enemy. They're no longer an adversary. They're no longer just merely a political party. They have their sights on the Supreme Court, on the Electoral College, the way we vote, on the Senate. They have their sights on our economic system. The whole thing is on the table. They can say they're different from DSA, but they're very much one and the same. And so that's why I think we really have to pay attention to what's going on. Bob, final words.
1: Yes, I switched from the Republican Party to an independent because of the rhinos and all the underhanded Republicans that are in office that hate Mr. Trump. The whole country of politicians hate him because they can't be him. And that's why I'm saying the MAGA movement was built on a non-politician, and I would like to see it kept that way.
22: Well, there are non-politicians. A lot of them are left-wingers.
1: Well, they're terrible.
22: That's what
1: people.
22: I'm saying. That can't in and of itself be the litmus test. And, you know, my theory, I think, is correct, and Victor Davis Hanson agrees with me. I have him on Sunday on Life, Liberty, and Levin. I think you're going to like that, Bob, by the way. He says, yeah, that the president watched the Tea Party movement, got involved in the Tea Party movement, and much of MAGA is the Tea Party movement, which is a wonderful thing. Thank you for your call, my friend. Appreciate it. We'll be right back.
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0: start. Eastbound 80 before San Pablo Dam Road, the right lane blocked, a delay from Central Avenue. And then San Francisco, another car conked out. South 280 before 101, right lane blocked there as well. Orinda, two-car wreck, eastbound 24 before St. Stephen's in the center lane.
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5: 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And it does the greatest job on steaks. I'm going to do some flat irons this week. It does a great job on chicken, including chicken breasts. I have a video on my social media at Randy Wang Radio on Instagram and Facebook. You can see me doing some sausages on there. I'm going to put up some videos of some chicken breasts later this week. Even does a great job on shrimp, on veggies. The grill heats up to 1,000 degrees in just 3 minutes, which, you know what's the side effect of that? 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
3: 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And it does the greatest job on steaks. I'm going to do some flat irons this week. It does a great job on chicken, including chicken breasts. I have a video on my social media at Randy Wang Radio on Instagram and Facebook. You can see me doing some sausages on there. I'm going to put up some videos of some chicken breasts later this week. Even does a great job on shrimp, on veggies. The grill heats up to 1,000 degrees in just 3 minutes, which, you know what's the side effect of that? The grill heats up so quickly, and I'm not taking 25 minutes before I actually put something on there. My propane tank is lasting way longer than I thought it would. 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
4: What the FTC is saying is that because of these algorithmic systems, Amazon's instant price matching, it basically trains the algorithmic pricing on the side of a competitor like Jet. They realize we can never actually have the lowest price. And so they give up discounting and they actually begin to raise their price. And ultimately, they, exit the market. In that case, got bought by Walmart. But essentially, these other companies that have come along and tried to get a toehold have really struggled to do that. There's also been some really explosive evidence that's come out in a California antitrust case against Amazon, where the Attorney General just a couple of months ago released all of these internal emails and documents showing Amazon essentially strong-arming suppliers. So it involved, a pet food supplier, for example, who was selling to Chewy, Levi's, where these companies, they are so dependent on Amazon. Amazon is such a big part of their business that they really need to do anything Amazon wants. They can't afford to upset Amazon and have, their products, buried in the search results. And so what Amazon was doing was saying, hey, Levi's, we were just looking and Walmart has a cheaper price on khakis. And we don't like that. We don't want to actually have to compete with Walmart's price. And so Levi's was calling up Walmart and getting Walmart to raise the price of khakis up to Amazon's level. And this is happening with multiple major manufacturers where essentially they are going out and making sure that no other retailer undercuts Amazon's price, and Amazon can sort of maintain these inflated prices. And what really became clear looking at that evidence to me is, like, if you think as a consumer you've been out there, like, shopping around, making sure you're getting the best deal, and you're like, oh, well, Amazon always has the lowest price, that's because Amazon is using its market power behind the scenes to raise prices across the board. And maintain that sort of monopoly and dominance. And so, you think about, if these big companies can't get a toehold and, really can't build up any real competition, what really worries me is all of the small businesses, the product makers, the startup brands, the independent retailers who've just been locked out of this market.
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4: 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Appreciate it.
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7: 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Niners, Rams in Melbourne. 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
13: Is over. I'm Lee Silicera, Fox News. The jury deadlocked in the Lindsey Clancy case, with the judge declaring a mistrial this afternoon.
14: After 40 hours of deliberations over 6.5 days, this jury delivered a final note saying that with a heavy heart, they could not reach a unanimous decision as to whether Lindsey Clancy was criminally responsible for killing her three children. Clancy's attorney, Kevin Reddington, filed an emergency appeal to the state's Supreme Judicial Court to try to stop today's mistrial declaration. It was denied. Reddington claimed the judge should have investigated and replaced a lone male juror who Reddington says was identified in a jury note as someone who had doubt but refused to follow the law on reasonable doubt. Reddington said the jury was split 11-1 in favor of acquitting Clancy.
13: Fox's Brian Yenis in Plymouth. The prosecution has not said yet if they will retry Clancy. The U.S., Britain, France, and Germany have drafted a resolution for the board of the U.N. nuclear watchdog that would refer Iran to the U.N. Security Council for failure to comply with obligations to declare all its nuclear material and allow inspections. The FBI is investigating a massive data breach that's exposed millions of driver's licenses to identity theft and scams on the dark web.
15: A hacker linked to identity theft that calls itself Nexus claims to have more than 153 million driver's licenses from people in the U.S. and Canada, along with millions of other identity documents. The data may have been stolen from idscan.net, a Louisiana-based identity verification company whose technology is used by businesses specializing in car rentals, retail, finance, and entertainment.
13: Fox's Jennifer Griffin in Washington. The Labor Department says employers added 162,000 jobs last month. 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
17: We have a three-car crash in Cupertino, southbound 280 before 85. It's in the right lane. You're backed up from Foothill Expressway. Sonol Grade, a three-car crash out of lanes and on the shoulder now. North 680 at the Mission Grade Scales. Your delay begins at Washington Boulevard. And then San Mateo, a three-car wreck, North 101 before 92. It's in the right lane.
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21: 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Or what about a really expensive car? Don't you want to test drive it first? Well, unless you're JT, you see, my buddy just bought an ST 5-speed. I tried to get him to drive the Touring and save a couple hundred grand, but no. Anyway, my point is, if you're thinking of retiring, can you test drive it before you quit? 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For those of you just joining us for the first time, welcome. You hear the jingle. People call me the Sandman, and that's because I help you hang on to much more of what you're working hard for by talking about the taxes, stock market, legal issues. You know those things that get into your pocket? You don't mean them to, they just do. So we talk about that here each week, and that's because I do run a tax, legal, and financial firm, been doing it for over 30 years. It may sound provocative, but to make the most of retirement, you should give retirement dating a try. But I'm happily married, you may be thinking. I don't want a retirement date. I don't care. Do it. Date often. Try all different types of dating until you get it right. If you do, you'll be thanking me later. So what do I mean by this retirement dating idea? Well, you see, retirement is really a big deal because once you retire, it's hard to unretire. So you really only get one shot at it. And thus, you want to get it right. So this is why I suggest doing a retirement trial run, or a date, or maybe several dates, a few years before you actually pull that proverbial plug on the career you've worked so hard for all these years. So if you've been thinking about retirement, then today's show is just for you. Find out some tips that we've learned from working with thousands of different clients over the years. It's all coming up next. Now, let's get started. Well, lots to talk about here this sleepy August week for the major markets. We had a good week overall. The S&P was up 0.5%. Dow up positive, up 0.5%. NASDAQ almost up 1%, 0.8%. Russell was off. The Russell 2000 off about 1.5%. Now, the 10-year treasuries, what we've been talking about for a while, it finally got to 4.7%. That is significant. And the 2-year treasury saw a big jump there this week at 4.35%. Now, oil is still up over $83, $83.40 on the WTI. Brent, 89.31. So oil price is still elevated. Gold, $44.78 an ounce. And the Bitcoin, $79,700. VIX is still remarkably low in volatility at 14.63. So let's talk about the 2-year treasury jump. It jumped about 12 points. That's basis points this past Friday to settle at 435. Now, this was the biggest one-day jump we've seen since March. And why this happened was because Kevin Warsh, as you know, who's now leading the Fed, had his speech at the Jackson Hole this past week where he said basically that inflation remains above the Fed's 2% target and that the Fed had a lot more work to do until it convincingly declines in their opinion. So markets didn't like that, and they responded by raising the probability of a September rate increase from 35%, this was before the speech last week, to now it's looking around 57 to 60% potential September hike. And that's a problem, obviously, for markets. More on that in a minute. Also, oil finally came down a little bit this week. The surge settled down a little bit again because the Strait of Hormuz is up about 4% this week. So that was good. Gold was hit by the higher rate expectations. So remember, as rates rise, gold will go down. And so we saw gold down 3.25% overall for the week. And the question that we talked about last week as it pertained to stocks this week, a big question was the NVIDIA earnings. So we saw AI earnings this week pretty strong as NVIDIA reported another strong quarter, and they said about $108 billion in revenue is what they were looking for. Stock was down a little bit on Friday, but let's get into NVIDIA a little bit more because as we talked about this last week, NVIDIA's earnings are significant as it relates to the AR market boom that we've seen this year in the last few years. And here's why. Let me break this down a little bit for you. Since the release of chat in late 22, NVIDIA has become the market's de facto barometer for the health of the broader AI ecosystem. Sitting at the center of the AI infrastructure build-out, the company's earnings carry implications far beyond just NVIDIA stock price. So NVIDIA now accounts for roughly a third of technology sector profits. Think about that. A third of the profits. Accounts for more than 7% of total S&P 500 profits and nearly 8% of that index itself. So as a result, the quarterly results have become one of the most important gauges of both AI demand and broader market sentiment. So given the growing concerns we've been talking about this year about AI spending, demand sustainability, and the rising cost of building AI, we're looking closely for signs that the enthusiasm may be fading. So I just want to say, in my view, NVIDIA's latest results delivered the opposite. Even after several years of extraordinary growth, demand for AI infrastructure continues to grow, and there's not a lot of signs of a slowdown yet. The company reported a huge quarter, extending its streak of earnings and revenue beat for 15 quarters in a row and delivering the following message. Management said that the revenue growth was 70% next year. This was huge because analysts were saying it would be around 46%. The more important takeaway from the discussion that I took away from this was that the demand, the consumer demand right now is closer to 100%. And this is important because the challenge moving forward isn't demand. It's the ability to keep up with it. So in our view, AI demand and capital spending are strong with little evidence that customers are pulling back on investment plans. And so for now, we believe the burden of proof has shifted back to those arguing that AI investment cycle is nearing its end. And as we enter the September-October months, which are typically challenging for stocks in the past, being some of our biggest sell-offs during that. We continue to favor a combination of AI and cyclical exposure. And this is in line with investment goals and risk tolerance, of course, and when you're looking to retire. But for AI exposure, we do like U.S. large cap equities, emerging markets, and the S&P 500 communication service sector. And on the cyclical side, we still like and favor U.S. mid caps, international developed value equity, and the S&P 500 industrial sector. So together, we believe these exposures provide participation in both growth tied to AI and also cyclical tailwinds, supported by, again, in our view, a pretty overall resilient economy. Now, what are you going to be looking for next week? The big one that's coming down will be the August employment report, because obviously the consensus is around 45,000, but we got a surprise, remember, in July. And so then right after that, you got the Fed 15, 16 in September meeting to talk about rates and what they're going to do. So that's what we're going to be watching. Of course, Strait of Hormuz is always be an issue with price of oil and that. But overall, that's the big news for next week. Coming up next, find out how to play the field and not get in trouble with your spouse. You're listening to the Protect Your Assets Show. This is David Hollander, the Sandman. We'll be right back.
0: You've worked hard to get to where you are today, but are you protected from the next market corrections? 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

0: 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Now, back to Protect Your Assets with David Hollander, the Sandman. If you like pina
1: coladas, welcome back. I am David Hollander. They call me the Sandman around here, and that's because I help you keep more of what's yours. I just got a call from Mike. We'll get into that in a second. But the question is, when you buy a car, do you just jump right in and buy it? Or do you want to take it out for a test drive? Well, if that's you, we're talking today about retirement dating. Because let's face it, you don't want to make a bad decision. So how do you try it out before you do it? If you think about it, it could be smart to take your retirement for a test drive before you just jump in and leave your job. So stay with us today as we share how to test drive retirement and make sure it's right for you. Now that you know what I mean by retirement dating, let's talk about the couple of areas worth dating before the real deal. But before I do that, I just got a call from Mike. Mike's in Oakland. And he asked about selling his LLC and what are the tax implications of that. So thanks, Mike, for the question. Look, if you're in California and you have an LLC, I'm assuming it's a California LLC. So let me ask that first, because there are other states like Nevada and so forth where you can set up an LLC.
2: 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For one, I find myself wanting to grill more often because the thing heats up to 1,000 degrees in just 3 minutes. When I used to grill on my old grill that I had from Home Depot, you turn on the propane, you wait like 15-20 minutes for that thing to get up to temperature, and then as soon as you open the lid, all that heat goes away, so you got to close the lid, so you have no idea what's going on. If there's a flare-up, you find out because the entire yard is smoking. That doesn't happen on the Solaire. It stays so hot that you can cook while paying attention the entire time.

0: Well, I had my make-ahead grilled chicken thigh barbecue chicken salad again for lunch yesterday, and it is so great. 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
3: What? Well, we've got the nation's highest state tax rates for one. We have insane property values. And we have weather that has become challenging. So let's face it. Now you are most likely to be able to work from anywhere. So now is really the perfect time for you to try out other areas of the country or the world to check out a possible retirement destination before you say you're done. Now, I've been lucky and traveled pretty much every continent in the world. And I'll tell you from my experience and from seeing other clients do this, it can be pretty satisfying to construct a schedule that works for you and for your customers or clients and live out some of the dreams that you've had for all these years. So do you have a dream of a particular location in mind? Well, listen to this. According to Social Security, this is recent, over 733,000 people right now receive their Social Security checks from abroad. Now, that's a 50% jump from 2000, and I bet the biggest reason for that is technology and the ability to Zoom now and almost be virtual when it comes to contact. So think about that. What do you think the number one and two countries are right now where Americans live that are outside of the U.S.? What do you think? Well, you're right about Mexico. That's true. But Canada. Canada's number one. Then all the European countries are number three if you put them all together. So the sooner you begin researching your future location, the longer you're going to have to find just the right spot. And that's what's so important. But don't make your research all Google searches and reading travel articles. You really have to get out there and make it fun. So let's start with something that I love, which is food. And for me, I would pick a country that makes my favorite food. Then I would vacation an area that meets the qualities you're looking for. Like what? Well, maybe you like the outdoors. You like to just be able to walk off on a trail and disappear in the mountains. Maybe you like to ski. Maybe you like the ocean. So there's just so many things. Maybe like the desert. There's so many different things that you can choose from. So first, I would recommend that you spend at least a month, minimum of a month, in an area where you're thinking about you might want to retire or live part of your retirement. Again, this is not the rest of your life. Maybe this becomes a few years while you're able to use it as a retirement base and jump around and do different things, which if you're in Europe, that becomes a lot easier. And what I would recommend is that you get a home base. Don't try to move around too much. So let's think about this. If you're going to say, okay, I'm going to give it a month or 6 weeks or 2 months to explore this. Again, we're just dating right now. We're not making any firm commitment.

0: then let's say we pick Italy. So here's what I would not recommend. Don't go to Venice, Milan, Florence, Rome over that 1 month period. That's not a good idea. I would spend that entire month just in Rome or just in Florence and then walk. Walk a lot and discover all the cool different things. And the other thing, which is yesterday, my wife and I were out walking and we walked the same trail all the time and we stopped and looked up and we noticed something. So as you're out there walking, stop and look around, look up. Next, to save a bundle when you do this. Now, this again comes from my experience and again, relating this to clients and they're doing this as well, is to rent a flat through Airbnb or VRBO. Don't go to a hotel and stay there for a month. That'll kill you financially because you need to feel like you're local and you need to understand what it's like just to be in that particular neighborhood. So you may not know which neighborhood, say, in Rome is one that's a good one. That you could read some articles to find out the different cost of different types of properties. You're usually looking for a property more similar to the environment you're in. So if you're, say, in an upper middle class area and you're looking for something like that, you know, look for property values in a particular area that are higher cost than others and find out why that's being driven. Is it proximity to work? Is it proximity to beautiful locations? Things like that. So find out an area that's in Rome that might meet what you're looking for. And then you could go to Airbnb and focus on a neighborhood of rentals that are in that particular neighborhood. And then what you want to do is you want to reach out to the owner. So if they're charging, say, $1,000 a night, now I'm being very, that's a lot. I'm being very, big thinking here. That's not what you're going to spend for a month. So let's say you say you want to go in October to Rome. That's not a huge travel month compared to, say, the summer. So you should be able to negotiate a pretty good price. Maybe December works for you. That'd be a much better pricing point for you. So what you want to do is find a place that's beautiful, checks all your boxes, maybe even exceeds your expectations. Like, there's no way I could live in something like that. Don't say that. Message the owner and say, hey, I'm thinking of, you know, being in your town for a month of October or December, what meets your flexibility. And I'd offer you, say, $8,000 or $5,000, whatever your budget is for that month, and hit five or six of them through messaging. You're going to be surprised. Someone's going to come back to you and say, I'll take it. And then you do a deal. And that's how it works. And what really cool about that, because my wife and I have a place in Paris that we did exactly this. And now every time we go over there, he just lets us use it for free. I'm not kidding. Like, we literally do a trade off and I pay for the cleaning, but this gentleman's just great. It's right in the district we love and it has a great coffee machine and, you know, all these things that are awesome. So again, you never know where this is going to go. And this has happened to other clients of mine too, where it told me this really works. And now we've got all these friends and we're, you know, doing this and that. Don't forget, you live in one of the best places in the world. Your place has a lot of value too. So think about that. All right. So that's a little bit about that. VRBO works the same way, by the way. And think big. Just go for it. Don't believe everything you read. For example, some articles will tell you it costs X per year to live in Paris or Buenos Aires. I look at those very skeptically. Speaking from experience, once again, you can usually find a very great place by walking the streets, figuring out what you like, and then digging in deep with a realtor or a broker to find something to buy before you do that. Now, I've found that the cost of living, food, transportation, and even medical expenses are much cheaper than you and I are used to right now here in the Bay Area. In fact, you're going to feel guilty as you see the bill. You're going to be like, what? Okay, fine. Are you dreaming of retiring early and maybe settling down in Rome? Or how about Phuket? If so, call this number right now and get my free retirement checklist to see if you're ready. We'll email this to you now. Call this number, 866-776-8328. Again, that number to get your retirement checklist free this morning, 866-776-8328. In this, there will be things you have not thought about, so get yours right now by calling 866-PROTECT. 866-PROTECT. Coming up next, it's time for our popular They Say segment, where they say retirement planning is all about money and income. Is that true? You don't want to miss this one. You're listening to Protect Your Assets with David Hollander. That's me. We'll be right back.
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1: And tonight, Mr. Kite is dropping the bill.
2: Welcome back. I am David Hollander, also known as the Sandman around here. And people call me that because I help you hang on to more of what you work so hard for, whether it's taxes, your investments, legal issues. That's what we do here. We are a tax, legal, and financial firm all under one roof. We've been doing it for over 30 years. And we have depth here that's just growing and consisting on and on. So if you have questions related to any of those subjects, you have tuned into the right show this morning because we're talking about retirement dating and how you do that effectively so you don't get in trouble. Now, if taxes are important to you and you're tired of paying more than you think you should, you want to come to one of my Tax Smart Retirement dinners. Because at these dinners, we talk about all the strategies that we're doing with many of our clients today to get you to think about how you might hang on to some more of that money instead of paying it off in taxes every year and not keeping more in your pocket so you can use it later to do some fun things like renting a flat in Rome for a week or two. Now, how do you get to one of these? Well, you have to go to our website and you have to sign up. So, here's how you do it. Go to LibertyGroupLLC.com, LibertyGroupLLC.com. At the top, you'll see some tabs. One of them says events. Click on the events tab. And as you scroll down, you'll see different locations all around the Bay Area at pretty good restaurants that serve nice food. And you can click the little blue register button and just put in your information, and we will invite you to come attend it. Absolutely complimentary because you're one of our favorite listeners out there. And we're more than happy to go over these topics with you in a environment that's comfortable and delicious. All right, so moving on. We're talking this morning about walking into Monday, telling them you're done. But before you do that, knowing why, okay? So it's called retirement dating, and this is what we're talking about this morning, and this is what we will be getting into this particular segment as we look at some other things that are important as you consider finally leaving your job. Now it's time for one of our fan favorite parts of the show. This is our They Say segment where we debunk common myths, half-truths, and sometimes just bad advice that they say.
0: What do they know that I don't? And what are they saying this week? There's only one man with all the answers. And here he is, David Hollander, the Sandman.
2: All right, so here's one they say. They say retirement planning is all about money and income. Is that true? Well, of course, it's important that you cover those subjects as you build your retirement plan. But from my over 30 years experience, I'll tell you that there is something else that's equally important to consider as you start to think about retirement. Here's one. Play around with how you'll use your free time. What does that mean? Consider this. You're going to have 2,000 extra hours a year to find something to do. How are you going to fill that time? You may want to write these down. Here's some things to think about. Volunteering at a local charity that resonates with you. Giving back by teaching to a younger generation or somebody new to the field. Because you've built up a plethora of skills and knowledge over the years that someone will find extremely beneficial to them and help them do better in their community and what they're doing. So how do you do that? Well, you could try and teach something at a local community college. You might just do a pop-up. I saw somebody last night who rented a storefront that was empty just for the night, had a poster out on the sidewalk, and they were inviting people in just to talk about a subject. Super interesting. Why not? How about mentoring a student in their career? Many colleges have career offices. Try walking into one, giving him your CV, and say you're more than happy to offer a mentorship. Or you can always post at the career website what you're trying to do or what you're offering. Absolutely complimentary. Why not? One of my favorites, take up that hobby you've always wanted to do. Now, let's talk about Rick. Rick wanted to learn at the track, driving lots of cars and meeting lots of people and really enjoying those 2,000 hours. You could also go back to school and learn something you always wanted to do or pursue. Let me give you another example. Marsha, she went back to law school and became an attorney. Of course, you don't have to go to that extreme, as there are plenty of places offering free online classes that could make you a better cook, for instance, or mechanic, or whatever it is you're interested in. Check it out. What do you got to lose? Try taking the time to try out any of these activities you've dreamed about and see if they truly provide joy and value. And that's what it's going to take to make a huge difference in your retirement lifestyle, because one of the trickiest factors to consider here is your mental health and your stability and your outlook as you get up every morning to find something you do. And your tastes, your passions, they change. That's part of life. It's healthy. And it's almost impossible to know what you're going to enjoy 20, maybe 30 years from now. And that's what you're talking about here if you're starting to think about retirement in your 60s. So do me a favor. Just do your best. Try out a few different dating options to help you make this transition easier. Does that sound good? Good. So listen, if any of today's information has been helpful to you, just imagine what we can help you accomplish when we give you advice that's tailored specifically to you. Now, we're coming at this with over 100 years, when you look at all the people advising here, of experience, all the different thousands of client things that we've seen that we can bring to the table as we talk to you about what you're trying to do and give you some ideas on what the next phase of your life could look like. If you think about it, we're like the 49ers. We're the pros. You want to work with the JV team or the pros? If you boil it down, our mission at the Liberty Group is to help you protect your money and your lifestyle so you can remain financially independent and enjoy, underline enjoy, the rest of your life. 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Because there's many things that you're not aware of that will happen, trust me, and you want to know who you can call. 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You got Phil, you got Nick, you got Dylan. 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
1: Welcome back. I'm David Hollander, also known as the Sandman, and you're listening to Protect Your Assets this morning. And right now with things up in the air, we have oil prices higher, you got interest rates rising, you got stocks that seem to just keep going up. What are you going to do? Well, that reminds me, if you missed any of today's show, most importantly, the market segment, we were talking about NVIDIA and the earnings that just came out, then you've got to go catch the podcast where I talked about what just happened to NVIDIA and why it's so important to the overall AR market and what the stock market's going to do moving forward. That is a hard thing to sort of figure out, especially right now. And so if you have questions about that, check out our podcast wherever you get your podcasts by just typing in the little search glass on Spotify or iTunes or something like that. Just type in Protect Your Assets in the market segment, and that should be posted this Tuesday, and you can hear all about NVIDIA and what just happened. I did a little segment just on that. Got a question for you this morning. When you buy a car, do you just jump right in and buy it, or do you take it on a test drive first to make sure it feels right? If you think about it, it may be smart to take your retirement for a test drive before you just jump in and leave your job, don't you think? So that's why today we've been talking about how do you test drive retirement and make sure it's right for you. We call this retirement dating, and I've been through a couple things that you definitely want to consider before you do it. And next on the list is have fun, but don't commit until you're sure. So what am I talking about there? Well, here's some examples that come straight from clients who've done this. Everyone wants to have fun during retirement, but sometimes that fun comes with a massive price tag. For example, a lot of times people think they want to travel around the country. It's a romantic idea of driving around wherever they want to go. Just park it and do it on the side of the road, right? We all get that. So what do? Well, you go and you buy an RV or you buy a big giant boat. Before you do something like that, I would advise you to rent it. You can rent an RV, a boat, a race car. You can pretty much rent anything you want, and the price tag is just so much less, typically, than buying it. Well, sure, it's going to be expensive, particularly if the hobby or whatever you're looking at is going to be expensive, but I'm just telling you right now, that price tag is far different. And it's far easier to figure out remotely if you have any sort of good feeling about it before you just jump right in and do it. All these things take coaches because let's face it, you haven't done them. You haven't driven them. You haven't sailed them. And so you're going to need some help. So you're going to need a good coach to teach you how to do all that. And you don't want to make all that kind of investment in money and time and commitment unless you remotely have an interest in it. So again, test drive that stuff before you just do it. All right, what else? Are you worried about taxes in your retirement, how they're going to impact that RMD from your 401k? If you don't know that right now, if you don't know how much more you're going to spend on taxes as that money starts to come out of your 401k because it has to, the government makes you take it, even if you don't want it or not, that's a sign. It's a sign that you're not comfortable with where you're going. It's not about changing your advisor. It's about becoming more informed. And it always makes sense to be more informed because you don't know what you don't know. So how can you become more knowledgeable without even leaving your home? Well, we have a YouTube channel. I don't know if you knew that. And on that YouTube channel, we have different webinars. And these webinars are plain English, straightforward conversations where we discuss things you need to know because you live in an area that's a remotely an interesting, complex area if you're hearing me right now. Like what? Well, how will taxes change in your retirement? How can you protect your assets from attorneys, the government, and keep more of them for your family How about this one? What's a sensible way to avoid fighting later amongst your kids that could really tear them apart or ruin their relationship? These things happen all the time. By going to our YouTube channel, type in Liberty Group David Hollander. You'll find our channel. This is a great way to get to know us, see what we stand for, how we look at things, how we analyze things. You listen to me on the show, so now see me on your screen. Go to YouTube and just type in the Liberty Group, David Hollander, and find out more of those subjects that maybe you're interested in. Now, this morning I've been giving away the Test Drive Retirement Checklist. This is quick. It's easy. We'll email it to you complimentary right now. To get yours, call this number, 866-PROTECT. You got Nick, you got Phil, Dylan standing by right now answering the phone. They'll send it to you right now. If it's busy when you call, just call back again. 866-776-8328. Let me give it to you again. 866-776-8328. I'd like to give a big thanks to the Protect Your Assets team this morning for a great show as it relates to your retirement, what you need to know. My executive producer, network manager, Kevin Renfer, and of course, all my fabulous producers back there, Phil, Nick, Raph, Dylan, because without my team, I'm just another pretty voice on the radio. You've been listening to the Protect Your Assets show. I am David Hollander, the Sandman. Go out and make the rest of your life the best of your life.
0: 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All calls have been screened. Should not expect the conversations with David Hollander on the radio or with staff to be held in confidence, and that legal information provided on the air is not intended to be a substitute for callers hiring their own lawyers to advise them about personal legal matters. Proper advice depends on complete

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9: A deadlocked jury. I'm Lisa Lucera, Fox News. The jury in the Lindsey Clancy case deliberated for more than 6 hours before telling the judge they could not reach a verdict.
10: My job is to set aside our feelings and focus solely on the facts. The facts are Lindsey Clancy killed her 3 children, and the evidence suggested to us that she was in control of her actions when she committed those homicides.
9: Plymouth County DA Timothy Cruz, Clancy's attorney Kevin Reddington, had made an unsuccessful last-minute appeal to the state Supreme Court, arguing one juror was not following the law when it came to reasonable doubt. He says the other 11 jurors voted to acquit. Reddington says his client has been very brave through the trial.
11: She grieves the loss of those 3 children, Cora, Dawson, and Callan.
9: The prosecutor has not determined whether he will retry the case. U.S. sanctions announced as part of the ongoing effort to isolate Iran economically.
12: The U.S. Treasury accuses a Turkish financial institution of knowingly offering banking services to Iranian financial entities, including those already under U.S. sanctions, specifically enabling Iran to transfer oil revenues from China to Turkey, allowing them to then be converted to cash and gold. The new sanctions on Golden Global Investment Bank are part of Operation Economic Outcast, aiming to sever Iran's financial lifelines.
9: Fox's Lisa Brady. Last week, the U.S. targeted the operations of an Egyptian bank in the UAE, but stopped short of sanctions. Israel has freed 4 more prisoners from Lebanon held in Israel as part of a deal between the countries. In return, Lebanon agreed to search for the bodies of Jewish Lebanese citizens who disappeared during the country's civil war decades ago. Serena and Venus Williams are out of the U.S. Open women's doubles. The sisters blew a 5-0 lead, losing in a match tiebreaker. 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
6: 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It does a great job on chicken, including chicken breasts. 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Even does a great job on shrimp, on veggies. 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
1: 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And it does the greatest job on steaks. I'm going to do some flat irons this week. It does a great job on chicken, including chicken breasts. I have a video on my social media at Randy Wang Radio on Instagram and Facebook. You can see me doing some sausages on there. I'm going to put up some videos of some chicken breasts later this week. Even does a great job on shrimp, on veggies. The grill heats up to 1,000 degrees in just 3 minutes, which, you know what's the side effect of that? The grill heats up so quickly, and I'm not taking 25 minutes before I actually put something on there. 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
3: 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I'm going to do some flat irons this week. It does a great job on chicken, including chicken breasts. I have a video on my social media at Randy Wang Radio on Instagram and Facebook. You can see me doing some sausages on there. I'm going to put up some videos of some chicken breasts later this week. Even does a great job on shrimp, on veggies. 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
8: A mistrial. I'm Deborah Valentine, Fox News. The Lindsey Clancy triple murder trial ends in a mistrial after a single juror allegedly refused to budge. Fox's Brian Annis reports from Plymouth, Massachusetts.
9: This jury sent a final note saying that, quote, with a heavy heart, they could not reach a unanimous decision in deciding whether or not Lindsey Clancy was criminally responsible for killing her three children. After court, District Attorney Tim Cruz said the trial was not about the mental health care system. It was about Clancy's three children, Cora, Dawson, and Callan. The DA would not say if they're going to retry the case, but he said this.
10: The facts are Lindsey Clancy killed her three children, and the evidence suggested to us that she was in control of her actions when she committed those homicides.
9: Clancy's attorney, Kevin Reddington, filed an emergency appeal to the state Supreme Judicial Court to try to stop today's mistrial declaration. It was denied.
8: It's unclear if there will be a retrial. Clancy remains held at Tewksbury Hospital in Massachusetts. A California LGBTQ activist is under arrest after allegedly threatening President Trump. Here's Fox's Matt Finn.
11: Federal investigators say this anti-Trump activist called the White House Correspondents' Dinner shooter a hero and used his social media platforms to make repeated calls for President Trump to be killed. A federal indictment reads that in March, Benjamin Azariah Southworth posted a video on Instagram and said, kill Donald Trump, kill that mother-blanking pedophile in the White House, kill that traitor of the United States Constitution. The federal complaint reads the suspect has a personal website that sells Kill Trump stickers. Southworth says he's been nominated for an award from the gay community and calls himself an artivist.
8: Southworth is facing federal charges. 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
0: 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And of course,
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6: Big news coming out of the WNBA, and a lot of you are saying, I don't care. But I'm kind of usually in that camp. I'm just being honest. I don't really follow the WNBA. But leadership change there. The commissioner, Kathy Engelbert, saying, hey, she's going to step down by the end of the calendar year. This is the group that could not figure out the definition of what a woman is. So they're going to have some leadership change, and maybe they can go back to the drawing board and go work on figuring out what that is. But the bold move coming in here the first part of September saying, oh, by the end of December, I'm going to go ahead and leave my job. Probably should have left a long time ago, but big news out of the WNBA. Hang in there with us. We got Mike Cirelli, retired Navy SEAL. We're going to be talking Iran, which is kind of important. A lot of good men and women serving overseas. Mike Cirelli, one of the sharpest minds, recon Marine, scout. A scout sniper, a retired SEAL. You're going to love him if you haven't heard him before. Mike Cirelli, stay with us. We'll be right back.
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8: 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It does a great job on chicken, including chicken breasts. 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I'm going to put up some videos of some chicken breasts later this week. Even does a great job on shrimp, on veggies. 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
1: Amazing 60 days out from the election day and pretty much a jump ball at this point. We're going to see what happens, but everybody predicted, oh, the Democrats are going to dominate. But you know what they've dominated? They have dominated Crazy Train. They have dominated in the wackiness that is the socialist communist efforts that they have been making, the crazy policies and allowing people, you know, the crazies to take over. And I don't think America is going to put up with it. So this idea that, oh, it's an off-year election and Donald Trump's not on the ballot. Oh, yeah. Well, I think most of America's waking up saying this is just not where we want to be. And you know who is at the top of the list, at least this hour here in the first part of September? Let's give the award to Danbury, Connecticut. Danbury, Connecticut voting by a big vote, 18-2. Their city council, that's a big city council, right? That's a lot of people, 18-2. What did they just do? They voted to allow non-citizen residents to become police officers. So you don't even have to be a citizen of the United States of America. And in Danbury, Connecticut, they're going to sign you up. What are they going to swear allegiance to? Seriously, what are they going to do? Danbury, Connecticut has just approved the idea that they're going to hire people to be police officers that are not Americans. Those people should be arrested and deported. I guess ICE is going to have to look at that and maybe check the roles of the police officers in Danbury, Connecticut. I would love to see ICE go and start arresting Danbury police officers and say, oh, you're not even a citizen. Bye-bye. You're headed back to wherever you came from. You know, there are good Americans out there looking for good jobs, and they're getting taken advantage of. How in the world? 18-2 was the vote. Democrats all voted for this, of course. Even one so-called Republican. I don't know what that guy's doing, but the two that were no's were Republicans. But seriously, Danbury, Connecticut, non-citizens, unbelievable. Well, we got a lot to talk about. There's a lot happening in America, even though we're going into one of the great ends of summer, Labor Day. But I'm thrilled to have on Congressman Pat Fallon. He's Texas's 4th congressional district, served in our United States Air Force. We thank you for that service. He's also the chairman of the House Oversight Committee. He wants to be that. Let's be honest. He wants to be the next chairman of oversight. I've been the chairman of oversight. That guy's highly qualified. And if you aren't paying attention to what Pat Fallon's doing, then you're missing what the future looks like. So, Pat Fallon, Congressman, thanks so much for joining us on the Sean Hannity Show.
2: Chairman Jason, how are you, sir?
1: Doing great. So what's your hot take? I know you probably haven't had a chance to read it. Just came across the wires, Danbury, Connecticut, allowing non-citizens to become police officers in, I thought it was the great state of Connecticut, but not so much.
2: Troubling, and yeah, I think you were very eloquent and articulate with what you said. I mean, what do they swear allegiance to? This is to be a sworn peace officer. I think it goes without saying you should be and need to be an American citizen first and foremost, because we hold police officers and those in law enforcement, particularly those that are sworn, to a higher standard. Just the same thing we would do with the military. So I find it interesting that that they did this.
1: Yeah, it's crazy town as far as I'm concerned. I want to talk about something, you know, with all the news, the Clancy trial, all that kind of stuff going on. Some of these other really important stories. I give credit to the House, give a credit to Speaker Johnson, because the House was actually in session this week. The senators are still, you know, catching their breath and from doing nothing. It's exhausting doing nothing. And the Senate is still in recess, of course. So, but there was a really important thing you did and taking on Act Blue and exposing that. Tell us, for those that weren't following it moment by moment, blow by blow, what are you finding with Act Blue?
2: We're finding that it's a really essentially a money laundering organization for the Democratic Party, and they're violating state law, or federal law rather, the Federal Election Campaign Act of 1971 over and over again. It looks like scores, if not hundreds of times. So let me give you a little example. So what it does is, if somebody wants to go supposed to be act as a conduit. I could say you're some liberal and you want to give $100 and you're not really sure who, you can go to Act Blue and you can donate to that, and then you specify the candidate you want the money to go to. So they're trying to have us believe that a lady like Elizabeth Waffle from Michigan, who's 88 years old, who's from reports was living in a trailer and had limited internet access, that she donated 15,000 separate times in your spam. Okay, Jason, obviously that didn't happen. And by the way, you know who said it didn't happen? Elizabeth Waffle said it didn't happen. She did say that she'd gone on Act Blue and donated a few times. In order for her to do 15,000, she would have had to do over eight a day, every day, for 5 years. How many people out there think that really happened? I mean, you've got to be living in orbit around Neptune to believe that.
1: Wow. And this is the thing, is there are case after case. These are allegations. They need to be proven out. We understand all the caveats there. This is the type of thing that oversight needs to do. What is the Department of Justice saying? What other examples out there? Because some people say, oh, that never, ever happens. And, you know, it's sort of like, oh, nobody ever votes illegally. And then we keep hearing story after story after story. Give us some more meat on the bones of what's going on with Act Blue and the shady nature maybe of some of these donations.
2: Sure. If it's Act Blue or WinRed, it doesn't matter. What they should be doing is erring on the side of caution rather than being hyper-aggressive. And there are a myriad of reports that Act Blue was definitely throwing caution to the wind. In fact, if you donated to Act Blue using PayPal, you weren't even subject to their standard fraud prevention process through SWIFT at all. It didn't marry up. Weren't requiring, you know, the little when you order something online, you have to give the 3-digit code, that CVV on the back. They weren't requiring that. They've admitted to scores of violations that they caught. The problem was they were looking the other way. So they were either being incredibly sloppy and very, at the very definition of unprofessional, or they were actually knowingly violating the law. And that's what we have to find out. And like you said, everything is allegedly at this point. But we can tell you that their entire legal and compliance team resigned or were fired or were on extended leave after the November 24 election by March of the next year. We know that we've had five current and former employees come in and testify in front of House committees. They've all taken the fifth.
1: Wow.
2: They're board members. Taking the fifth. There's one more next week that'll come by. Taking the fifth. And if you have done nothing wrong and you want to clear your name, answer the questions. But they're all taking the fifth. So they're acting highly suspicious, I would say.
1: We're talking, of course, with Congressman Pat Fallon, great, fourth congressional district of Texas. A lot of nutty things there. I got to shift gears a little bit. Let's talk about James Tallarico, because you got a vegan loving, believes Jesus Christ is, you know, himself is non-binary, believes there are six genders. I mean, it's hard to believe that this guy is actually in this race, let alone the nominee, and that people of Texas, of all places, are considering voting for him. What else do you know about what's going on with this race?
2: Well, I served in the Texas legislature when Tallarico became a state rep, and he is a great far left woke liberal for Austin. He's terrible for Texas. He wants that. Now, this is the thing, Jason. You know, when they run for the United States Senate, particularly in a state like Texas, all the candidates then try to move the furniture, as Dick Morris used to say, to the center. So they try and say, oh no, I wouldn't say things like that. But the problem with Tallarico is he's on video. It's not just his voice, man. It's him saying things like, he wants to dismantle capitalism, that he's uncomfortable with his whiteness, that he wants to eviscerate the energy industry in Texas, gas and oil, wants to eviscerate. Yes, he's a vegan because he doesn't want to eat meat. So he's a vegan that loves barbecue now. I mean, he's a complete phony. He's a snake oil salesman. He's done nothing with his life. And as we chatted about before, I would implore anyone, never vote for someone that you wouldn't hire to work for you in the private sector. Tallarico is completely and wholly incapable, and it has no experience at all, no success he can point to, of doing anything in the private sector. So why would you vote for him to to help run one of the, you know, the largest economy history's ever known.
1: And this is the Democrats' problem from coast to coast, is they have nominated people that are so foreign to their own core beliefs. I mean, you see this, you see it happening in Michigan, you see this happening in Maine, now you see it happening in Texas. You got, the gubernatorial race, your colleague, my former colleague, Andy Biggs running for governor of Arizona, where the sitting governor won't even debate, like won't even sit in the same room as Andy Biggs. Just a great man, good quality person, and, would make a great governor of Arizona. And then you have this Telefrico, as you call him. Any other anecdotes? I mean, you served with him in the legislature.
2: Yeah, let me give you a perfect example. This is kind of a no-brainer, right? So Texas doesn't have an state income tax. But, you know, you want to make sure it never happens, because there could be things that occurred that would be a perfect excuse. So in 2019, I'm a senator and I file a bill. I want to ban the possibility of an income tax ever in the future. And you need two-thirds of both chambers, House and Senate. So I'm in the Senate, Telefrico's in the House. We need 100 votes out of the 150. We get them because every Republican and 17 Democrats voted with us. Hmm. We eventually got it in the Senate. The governor signed it into law. And then what happens, you know, 6 months later, there's COVID, which could have been a perfect excuse to implement an income tax. So couldn't have happened because we got it to the voters and they said, we agree, never again, never. James Telerico was on the side of the possibility of in the future having a state income tax. That's what he does. He will say anything. He says that the United States flag is a complicated symbol. It's red, it's white, and it's blue, and it represents the greatest country that has ever been created. That's not a complicated symbol. This is not somebody that reflects the virtues and the values of the great citizens of the state of Texas.
1: Well, that United States flag is one that's meant to unite the United States of America, not be complicated. If you can't figure out what the red, white, and blue with the stars and stripes, what that actually means, probably shouldn't be a United States senator. Let you go back to your drawing room and you know, go eat some celery and try to figure out why you're not getting enough protein and, you know, why you can't figure out what patriotism actually looks like. Pat Fallon, Congressman, Texas, doing some great work uncovering and doing things with Act Blue, doing a lot of things with the Oversight Committee. Watch him as part of the future there in running that committee, because there's so many things. There's always somebody doing something stupid somewhere. So best of luck to you. Thank you so much for joining us on the Sean Hannity Show.
2: Thanks, Jason. Yeah, Telefrico can go and regurgitate those celery sticks along with his Occupy Democrat talking points.
1: There you go. Absolutely. Pat Fallon, stay with us. We'll be right back.
0: You know, now that the adults are back in office, maybe we can get some work done around here.
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3: 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I've had it for over a year now, and I use it every single week. And it does the greatest job on steaks. I'm going to do some flat irons this week. It does a great job on chicken, including chicken breasts. I have a video on my social media at Randy Wang Radio on Instagram and Facebook. You can see me doing some sausages on there. I'm going to put up some videos of some chicken breasts later this week. Even does a great job on shrimp, on veggies. The grill heats up to 1,000 degrees in just 3 minutes, which, you know what's the side effect of that? The grill heats up so quickly, and I'm not taking 25 minutes before I actually put something on there. My propane tank is lasting way longer than I thought it would. Big fan of this thing.

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1: 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And of course,
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8: There's always a lovely feeling associated with it. It's almost like you pave over all the trauma with like puppy dogs and ice cream. And the 80s was a brutal, brutal time for people. It was a mess. And like, you know, people forget that it was like, that was a tremendous strife, sociopolitical tensions everywhere. Mm. You know, we're still like pretty fresh off like a Cuban Missile Crisis, which was only like, what, 15, 20 years before. So, you know, it's a tumultuous period, but you look back at it now and you're like, oh yeah, Top Gun, cocaine. Like, no, it was like a really scary.
9: Oh, there's Ryan Reynolds, the self-proclaimed pretty boy who, is trying to redefine history. What he's forgetting about is that coming into 1978-79, the heels of Jimmy Carter's administration, this economy was in shambles. Our military was falling apart. There was a malaise that was falling over the country. And guess what happened? Then you had President Reagan come in. It was morning in America. He got the economy moving in the right direction. He was able to bring the hostages back from Iran. The country started to thrive again. And that Cold War that we had going on, Mr. President, or

0: Mr. Gorbachev, tear down that wall. That was Ronald Reagan. Those were the 1980s. And yeah, I understand that the Flock of Seagulls and the other Thompson Twins and other bands that you probably didn't like at the time, Duran Duran and MTV and all that, that was really triggered you in the wrong direction. Heaven forbid that we play Dire Straits or something like that. But you know what? The 80s, kind of where I grew up, kind of my high school years and stuff, was actually a really good time in America. So Ryan Reynolds may poo-poo it and may think that it was just like this awful, awful time and there was a lot of strife. But we were coming out of a Democratic administration with Jimmy Carter, who about destroyed this country militarily and with its democratic principles. And now he goes out and trashes it. One of the most successful actors, became super rich, still hates this country, still hates Donald Trump, still doesn't think it's good enough. But I get so tired of these lectures from these self-proclaimed liberal, you know, celebrities that are out there saying, oh, that was an awful time. Sorry, Ryan Reynolds. You know, I kind of like your movies. I sort of laugh at some stuff, but I get tired of hearing from you opine on politics and whatnot. If you had something of substance to say, where maybe we could actually have a dialogue and a discussion, and then maybe we could actually decide and talk about something that would be, you know, we could actually have a discussion about, but you can't get from here to there. That's my take. I'm Jason Chaffetz. Stay with us. More to come after the break.
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1: Hey, this is Jason Chaffetz filling in for Sean Hannity. Hope you can check me out at Jason in the House. That's all my social media. Should be able to spell Jason in the House. Go check me out there. And then also I got a podcast, Jason in the House. Go check it out. I made a big deal about Danbury, Connecticut, allowing by a vote of 18 to 2 for non-citizens to become police officers. Then I was reminded by Kim Coleman, the Republican National Committee woman for the great state of Utah, where I happen to reside. That's where home is. She reminded me back in 2021, the Utah State Legislature and Governor Spencer Cox, what'd they do? They approved non-citizens becoming police officers in the state of Utah. Evidently, it's still the law. Senate Bill 0102 from 2021. You don't have to be a citizen to be a police officer in the state of Utah. What the? That is just unbelievable. Please, if you know of other municipalities, states, counties, whatever, I want to hear about them because somebody should make a list of these. That is unbelievable to me. I think one of the minimum requirements for somebody to become a police officer and pledge allegiance to our country should be that you're a citizen. Not that you got some other paperwork. That you're a citizen of the United States of America. My goodness, is that too much to ask? You should be a citizen. That's the way it should go. But thanks to Kim Coleman for actually bringing that up. We got to move on, but it really did bother me here. So we have Representative Brian Steil. He's a chairman. He chairs the Committee on House Administration, but he does a lot of good work. He's from the First District of Wisconsin. He joins us now on the Sean Hannity Show. Congressman, Chairman, thanks for so much for joining us.
2: Jason, thanks for having me on.
1: No, I truly appreciate it. I want to talk about, I mean, there's so much we can talk about. First of all, I applaud you. I applaud Speaker Johnson for actually being in session this week where the United States Senate wasn't. They just gotta get a head start on that Labor Day weekend. Cause, you know, didn't have time to pass the Save America Act. That was going to take too long. But now they get to be on recess for almost four weeks. But I want to talk to you about socialism, communism. Because I am getting tired of hearing these Democrats talk about, oh, Donald Trump's a fascist. I saw somebody the other day wearing a shirt. And I said, wow, you're against fascism. I guess you're against the Democratic platform at this point. Is that really what you're against? Because they don't, I think, understand the definition of what it is. But, you know, there was an opportunity to express themselves. But you saw it up close and personal. Tell us what happened there on the floor in the House of Representatives and how that whole vote and discussion and debate happened.
2: Well, Jason, as you know, this is not your grandfather's Democratic Party anymore. The Democratic Party has been hijacked by radical activists that are driving forward a socialist agenda, in particular, the Democratic Socialists of America agenda, which is why we brought forward a resolution this week to vote and denounce socialism, to actually say, no, we do not support the federal government gutting out election integrity. We don't want an open border. We don't support their agenda. 192 Democrats rejected that resolution. In other words, they're standing with the socialist agenda of the Democratic Socialists of America, the most radical organization we have seen in a long time in the United States of America. And so the Democratic Party has shifted dramatically. The radical activists are driving the train, and the few remaining rational actors on the Democratic side have effectively surrendered to the radical left. And this is in particular true as it relates to election integrity. These Democrats want to remove the popular election of the President of the United States and instead in Congress with even more power. It shows you that Democrats want to concentrate power, and it's the reason it's easy to vote socialism in, but nearly impossible to remove it.
1: Well, to explain the debate, I mean, you're there on the floor, you're paying attention, you're chairman. What are the arguments that, I mean, why was this so, this resolution, right? It's non-binding, but there's an opportunity to express yourself. What was the argument that these Democrats were making?
2: The Democratic arguments are effectively putting their head in the sand because they're absolutely petrified of the Democratic Socialists of America. You look at the nation's largest city, New York, and their Democratic Socialists of America mayor with Memdani, who wants government-run grocery stores. You look at the platform that says they want to take every illegal alien in the United States of America and make them a United States citizen, who, of course, would then be eligible to vote, which just shows you carte blanche how the Democratic platform is to allow illegal immigrants to come to the United States and to become voters. We looked and highlighted how they're supporting Palestine, moving their capital to Jerusalem rather than standing with our great ally, Israel. And the list goes on all the way down the list. The Democrats don't want to admit that their party has been hijacked by the Democratic Socialists of America, but it is very clear with who their leading contenders are, from people like AOC and Rashida Tlaib to Mamdani, or in my home state of Wisconsin, where a Democratic Socialist almost won the Democratic primary for governor in the state of Wisconsin. That's where the energy of their party is. That's where their activists are. And the Democrats refused to actually call it out and admit what's happening and denounce socialism when given the opportunity.
1: No, I see that across the board, and it's just stunning. They just, and the excuse is, we're the party of the big tent. Yeah, we're the big tent. Basically what they're saying is they don't have a platform other than more taxes, more government, which is kind of this tired trope that they always go back to. But they also lack leadership. I mean, I wrote an op-ed for FoxNews.com a couple months ago now and said, hey, they're really missing Nancy Pelosi, because Nancy Pelosi would actually keep some people in line. She would come up with a message that, as a Republican, a conservative, would drive a lot of people nuts. But they were on the same page with the same talking points. They were raising a boatload of money. But she's not there anymore. So the DCCC, as they call it, the Democratic Congressional Committee, whatever it is, DCCC, they're not raising any money, and their platform's just, you know, out to sea. And then they cede the leadership of the party to people that aren't even registered Democrats. It's amazing to me.
2: It's unbelievable where the Democratic Party has gone in such a short period of time, but it really just shows you how radicalized the leadership has been. Nancy Pelosi ruled with an iron fist, and Hakeem Jeffries has come in as the minority leader, but no one shows him the respect that they did for Nancy Pelosi. They knew Nancy Pelosi would get her way in the end. Hakeem Jeffries has shown that he is also beholden to the radical left, beholden to the Democratic Socialists, that at any moment, if they primaried him in an election in New York City, would likely be successful. It's the reason that he led his team not to vote in favor of the resolution that would denounce socialism. They are petrified of a primary from their left flank, because that's where the energy is, in particular in New York City, but also true in communities across the United States, whether or not that's my state of Wisconsin, Minnesota next door, areas in California. We see the Democratic Party continue to move to the left, and it's why I think, as you noted, they're not raising the money that they have. It's in part the donor base that used to look and support the Democratic base is absolutely petrified of what the Democratic Party has become, and it's one of the things that we're going to have to show in contrast at the convention in Dallas next week, is showing the contrast between the common sense conservative principles that we stand for and the crazy radical communist type principles that the Democratic Party supports.
1: Yeah, they are crazy radical positions. You had put out the House Administration Committee, GOP, it's at, if you're on X, at House Admin. But it is truly stunning. 194 Democrats refuse to condemn socialism. They want voting rights for the 12 plus million non-citizens, abolishing the United States Senate, ranked choice voting in all elections. That's got a lot of evil to it. They want to seize powers of production, which they've talked about. They want to abolish the border, abolish ICE, get rid of prisons, no cashless bail, deal with the cashless bail issue in a way that's not going to help make the world more safe. And these are just some of the, the pack, the Supreme Court. I mean, any one of those issues is out of control, but this is a laundry list of things they want to do. And somehow, some way, People should believe them. This is not something that is, they're actually campaigning on this.
2: They're absolutely campaigning on this. And that's why on the House floor, I brought out the Democratic Socialists of America manifesto and actually was reading from it and asked my Democratic colleagues why they refused to not denounce it. As you go through that document, it is bad idea after bad idea. They want to release prisoners and defund police. We talked about they don't want a border and they want to make illegal immigrants citizens who are immediately eligible to vote. The list goes on. It is a radicalized platform that the modern Democratic Party refuses to denounce. It is a cancer inside our political system and one that we're going to have to defeat at the ballot box this November.
1: Well, there's a chance to do that. Here, we after Labor Day, things get really serious. We're T-minus 60 days before the election. Republicans gathering in, I believe, Dallas, right, for the so-called midterm convention to rally up. And then President Trump will be on the trail, city after city after city after city, making the case for America, the positive things that the administration has done, and why the Republicans should continue in control. Because if you elect some of these crazy people, like James Tallarico or El Sayed, or, you know, you keep going down the list, our country's in real trouble. So Brian Stile, who is the first congressional district of Wisconsin, chairman of the Committee on House Admin, Subcommittee on Digital Assets, Financial Technology, Artificial Intelligence. I mean, you got a full plate, brother. Thank you so much for joining us on the Sean Hannity Show.
2: Thanks for having me on.
1: I appreciate it. Have a great weekend. All right. Stay with us. We're going to be right back. Lots more to talk about.
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2: Got to give a quick shout out to my friends that at KNRS who broadcast the Sean Hannity show. They also have a great show themselves. Rod Arquette, Greg Hughes, the Rod and Greg show. They're on KNRS, kind of my hometown station there in Utah. They're terrible golfers. They're horrific. They're bad. They're not just bad. They're horrific. But it is fun to play with them because they are smart. They are fun. But man, they are bad golfers. I want to highlight that we are T-minus 60 days to the election. Hard to believe it's that close. But remember, with early voting, the stuff starts earlier. Now, I do not like early voting, but if that's the rules of the road, you got to do it. I wish, if I could wave my magic wand, everybody would vote same time, same place, same information, in person, with a voter ID. We used to do it like that. But somehow we had to make it more easy, more convenient. Oh, it's cheaper. That's never been the imperative in my work, in my world. I think voter integrity is paramount. I think we're missing something with our young kids and children and the pause that we take maybe once a year in our country to actually go out and vote. I still remember my mom in particular, but my dad too, bringing me into the voting booth, standing in line. Got our neighbors there, have to show your ID, show them your name on the voter roll. It takes too long, I get it, but that was kind of the fun of it because, you know, these are your neighbors, right? Some you haven't seen in a long time. But then somebody's there volunteering. My dad would volunteer, and then they would go, and you'd go in the booth, and they'd close that little curtain, and then they'd push the little tab, and it became more of a tradition. Instead, you just got the furniture and ice cream coupons coming in the mail. You hope that the United States Postal Service, which is notorious for its ability to deliver things, we got a little crisis going on in Utah where hundreds of people are saying they didn't even get their primary ballot. You had an issue in Washington County, Utah, where people were submitting their ballots. They have to be sent to Las Vegas, Nevada in order to come back, and lots of people didn't get their ballots didn't show up on time. So don't tell me these things don't ever happen. Let's all vote in person with a voter ID. But those rules have to be changed down the road. The reality is, if you're going to play, if you're going to participate, which you got to do, then you actually have to get out and get that ballot in there early. Now, for me, I don't put it in the U.S. Postal Service. I'm not doing that. I put it in one of the drop boxes, and then I verify that they actually got that it actually arrived. So no matter where you are in the country, just make sure you do that. And I also think it's going to be fascinating this year with the midterms because at this point, it's kind of a jump ball. Democrats should be dominating. It's just historical. History would say the party not in power would come sweeping back in. That pendulum swings. Not this year. Not with Donald Trump. Not with the policies and not with the craziness that is today's Democratic Party. So that'll be an interesting to see, where this goes. But you know where it all depends on? It all depends on who shows up and who votes. The world is run by those that show up. So you got to make sure, show up, participate, plan on it, do it, make a difference, cast your ballot. That's what everybody should be doing in order to make the difference that you want. We got a great hour coming up, some great guests. Stay with us. I'm Jason Chaffetz. We'll be right back.
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9: Deadlocked. I'm Deborah Valentine, Fox News. Massachusetts Judge William Sullivan declaring a mistrial in the triple murder trial of Lindsey Clancy. Fox's Brian Yenis with the latest from Plymouth.
10: District Attorney Tim Cruz said this trial was not about the mental health care system. It was about Clancy's three children, Cora, Dawson, and Callan. The state Supreme Court denied a defense emergency appeal to stop the mistrial. Clancy's attorney Kevin Reddington argued the judge should have replaced a lone holdout juror who had doubt but refused to follow the law on reasonable doubt. Reddington says the jury was split 11-1 for acquittal and later blasted that holdout male juror outside court. The DA has not said if they will retry this case, but in the meantime, Lindsey Clancy remains at the psychiatric hospital until that decision is ultimately made.
9: Clancy remains at the Tewksbury Hospital, a state-run medical and psychiatric facility, awaiting a status hearing in the case that is scheduled for September 29th. A one-time gay Christian podcaster from Los Angeles is charged with making repeated social media threats against President Trump.
11: Federal investigators say this anti-Trump activist hailed the White House Correspondents' Dinner shooter as a hero and used his social media platforms to make repeated calls for President Trump to be killed. A federal indictment reads that in March, Benjamin Azariah Southworth posted a video on Instagram and said, "Kill Donald Trump, kill that mother-blanking pedophile in the White House, kill that traitor of the United States Constitution." The federal complaint reads the suspect has a personal website that also sells Kill Trump stickers. He also allegedly posted a video of himself transporting into the Oval Office and raising a knife to the president. Southworth is federally charged with threats against the president, cyberstalking, and harassing communications.
9: Fox's Matt Finn reporting. 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

0: watching AOC. 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
1: Hey, this is Jason Chaffetz, filling in for Sean. We got this final hour of the Sean Hannity Show. Truly appreciate Sean allowing me to fill in for him, an honor and a privilege. A lot of people want to do it. Not many people get to, so I'm very grateful for that. We're coming up on a Labor Day weekend, right? Kind of official end of summer. We got kids going back to school, colleges kicking off, football's in the air. That's one of my I love football. Football's changing. We gotta be careful with the game, the way college, I love college football, but man, it's turned into pro football. So that's a whole subject unto itself. But it's also, this week is also a little bit of toughness. Because we're coming up, the way the calendar, falls out, September 10th is the 1 year anniversary of the, assassination of Charlie Kirk. I was there. I saw it. I felt it. I heard it. I, lived it. And, Charlie didn't. And that's a really tough time. Later in this hour, we're going to talk to Michael McCoy. He was the chief of staff to Charlie Kirk and Turning Point USA. We're going to talk about that. It's kind of a hard subject, but you know, as Americans, we don't turn away from hard things. We understand that the hard things make us stronger, better. And when we say we never forget, I mean that, like we really shouldn't ever forget. And of course we have the anniversary of 9/11. Hard to believe it's been 25 years. Something like more than 100 million people in America, either too young to remember or were not even born when 9/11 happened. But I'm old enough to remember exactly when it happened, where I was, and the devastation that terrorist attack was. So we're going to talk a little bit about that, which is also a good segue to our next guest. Because Alex Gray, he's the former national security, he worked with the former national security advisor, Robert O'Brien. Remember Robert O'Brien? He's a really good friend of mine. He was the national security advisor to President Trump in his first administration. Alex was like his chief of staff. So he's highly involved in the National Security Council. The whole, security apparatus understands it. And, want to talk to him a little bit about where we are in this world, in this country. So let's welcome in Alex Gray.
2: Hey, Jason. Thanks for having me.
1: Hey, thank you. I had the pleasure of seeing you, in person, earlier this week. And I thought, oh, Alex would be great to talk about this because, you know, I'm going to be careful with this one, but there's this opinion piece that came out in the Wall Street Journal. Really took on J.D. Vance, the vice president, was very aggressive. But then I saw you posted on X and tweeted out about your take on J.D. Vance. And talk to me a little bit about that perspective, what happened, and then we'll talk about national security in general in a moment.
2: Yeah, thanks, Jason. Look, I think that, you know, the vice president is causing a lot of antibodies in the, what I would still say is the Republican establishment. And I say that because, you know, you and I supported the president early on, and a lot of people in Washington and in the Republican establishment, particularly the foreign policy, national security world that I work in, they didn't support the president. And when the president won, they thought that they would wait him out and Donald Trump would be an aberration and he'd go away and they could go back to how things were.
1: Right.
2: And that didn't happen. And then when 2020 happened, Joe Biden came in, they thought that it was finally over and they'd go back to business as usual. And Donald Trump came back and it just keeps going on. And the foreign policy establishment is looking at J.D. Vance, and they're now looking at a 20-year period, potentially, where the things that traditional pre-Trump Republicans don't like, trade, immigration, non-interventionist foreign policy, things that J.D. Vance and Donald Trump stand for, if J.D. wins in 2028, those things are going to become the Republican Party, and they are scared. They are terrified of it. And I think that's why, Jason, you're seeing the vitriol that's being directed at the vice president by the people who don't want to go, but they want to go back to the pre-2016 GOP.
1: You know, it's interesting. I when I have a discussion very similar to the way you articulate it, you said it very well, better than I do. But one of the things that I talk about is, I said, you know, pretty much every president, including Democrats, said, oh, let's move our U.S. embassy, to Jerusalem. And everybody kind of gave it lip service, but then Donald Trump actually did it. It's like, it's so shocking to people. It was difficult to do, but for Donald Trump, it wasn't difficult to do. He campaigned on it. He said he was going to do it. Then he did it. And it's been good for the United States. It's been good for the world. But it was so different than these other establishment Republicans who campaigned on it, but then when it came time to actually do it, wouldn't actually do it.
2: You're 100% right. And I would say the Iran nuclear deal that he tore up, the Obama JCPOA, I think a lot of Republicans ran against it. I'm not sure how many would actually have had the guts to tear it up the way Donald Trump did. I think that goes for immigration. Republicans talked about being tough on immigration.
1: Yes.
2: Actually have done the things Donald Trump did. No. I think it goes for things, you know, even a little more technical, like the INF treaty that limited the range of ballistic missiles. And, you know, if you really believe we should have a missile defense, we don't need an INF treaty. And Donald Trump ripped it up. You know, Venezuela, Nicolas Maduro, actually being willing to go in and take action, actually willing to go in and decapitate the supreme leader of Iran. I mean, all of these things that traditional Republicans said they would do, Donald Trump actually did. And I think the problem is J.D. Vance is in the same mold, and that scares people.
1: It does scare people. I mean, we've talked tough on Cuba, for instance, and it does seem like, and it may happen, you know, once Iran is settled down a little bit more, or maybe after the midterms, but that Donald Trump with two and a half more years under his belt, certainly with Marco Rubio as the Secretary of State, that something is really going to change in Cuba. But again, Republicans talk tough about it, but never did anything about it.
2: Exactly. Look, and I think, you know, when you look at, you know, the old line, promises made, promises kept. I remember in the first Trump term, Steve Bannon would keep a whiteboard of all the president's campaign promises, and they would check them off as the president kept them, even more so in this term. And this has been an administration where, you know, I think too many Republican presidents have treated kind of traditional grassroots Republicans as obstacles to be gotten around and people you have to placate during election years. But it's not actually about answering the things they want done. This administration has been so different. And I think that's why, you know, the establishment's looking at this, Jason, and they're saying, wow, we may finally be out of luck. Like the Republican Party may actually become a grassroots party in 2028 if someone like J.D. Vance gets elected.
1: Well, and that's why I'm just calling it the way I see it. The Wall Street Journal opinion piece was just really taking a stab at J.D. Vance. And but I think it'll be interesting to see how it plays itself out. And the other thing that's really interesting to me, we're talking to Alex Gray. The thing that's really, really interesting to me is John Fetterman. The Senator Fetterman has been like the voice of reason on the Democratic side of the aisle. But he seems to be the lone wolf over there who will actually call balls and strikes, because the Democratic Party of old, who would actually join with Republicans on a lot of things, they are so far into crazy town, it's hard to imagine.
2: Yeah, I mean, it is nuts. And I mean, we're talking about, you know, the Democratic Socialists of America, whose leader went on one of the Sunday shows and said that their platform includes getting rid of the border and getting rid of the United States Senate. I mean, this is what we're dealing with. And John Fetterman, who I think is probably a pretty traditional left of center Democrat by 1990 standards, is doing the thing that most Democrats did just 20 years ago, which is support the state of Israel's right to exist and defend itself. Pretty
1: right.
2: Non-controversial position before a couple of years ago. And he is on the hit list of the DSA and the Democratic Party activists. They want to take him out of office. They want to ruin his political career for taking, you know, I think you and I would say for a Democrat of just 10 years ago, pretty mainstream positions.
1: Yeah, there was, you know, I served in Congress starting in 2008 and was there till 2017. And there was a time when, yeah, it was Republicans, Democrats with like one or two outliers, and they all supported what we were, you know, trying to do in peace and safety and security. But it's just the idea of supporting local police forces and the red, you know, that standing for the flag. And then now it's just, I went to one of the State of the Union addresses by President Trump. Even when you leave Congress, you still have floor privileges. So I went and did that. It was unbelievable. The president would like recognize just an ordinary human who had done extraordinary things and was heroic. Democrats couldn't even stand up. I mean, they just sat on their hands. They just couldn't do it because of this whole Trump derangement syndrome. It's so real. It's palpable, but it doesn't seem to go away. And I worry that, you know, if the House and the Senate flip hands, that, you know, as we play in the little promo in the lead up to the show, Democrats just want to impeach again. That's the only answer they have. They don't have policy.
2: Yeah, they don't have policy. They have an extreme agenda. I mean, a truly extreme agenda. And I mean, I always encourage people to look not just at what candidates say, but look at what the Democratic Socialists of America, who now have so much power and control over the Democratic Party itself, what the DSA platform is. It's creating something like 20 justices of the Supreme Court. It's abolishing the Senate. It's adding three or four additional states. It's getting rid of the border. I mean, these are just truly insane positions, almost cartoonish positions, but they're real. And so I think people need to understand this is what we're dealing with, not just what Democratic candidates say when they're trying to win your vote, but what's actually the intellectual foundation behind so much of the crazy socialism that's being espoused.
1: Well, I hope everybody gets a chance to follow Alex Gray on X. It's at Alex Gray for OK. He's from Oklahoma, so that's what the OK is about. Alex Gray for OK. I hope you have a chance to look at that. It makes a lot of sense. Great deal of experience for Young in his career there with Robert O'Brien. Really did make a difference and served the president, President Trump, quite well, and still very friendly with the administration. So Alex Gray, thank you so much for joining us today on the Sean Hannity Show.
2: Thanks for having me, Jason.
1: All right. Alex Gray, thank you. Stay with us. We're going to be right back.
0: Are you ready to get out of the media spin room? Well, you've come to the right place. This is the Sean Hannity Show.
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9: Well, like I said, this is, we go through Labor Day and then we have sort of a tough month. We have, right out of the chutes, it gets a little somber before it gets a lot better with the RNC midterm convention, but, as I said, coming up on September 10th, that's the anniversary of the assassination of Charlie Kirk, and then September 11th, the 25th anniversary of the 9/11. That's kind of tough. Now, coming up after, the break at the bottom of the hour, we have Michael McCoy. He was the chief of staff to Charlie Kirk, Turning Point USA. We're going to get him to talk a little bit more about Charlie and Turning Point and the year that it's been since then. It really is. It's going to be a difficult thing. It is for me personally. You may not have known Charlie. You may not have heard of Charlie. You may not have followed Charlie. But I got to tell you, he was one of the great voices of the conservative movement. He could articulate things, and I love the way he started and did things and would challenge people to come. You got a problem? Let's talk about it. And his message was a really strong one. So we're going to talk about that at the bottom of the hour, because you got a lot of people with a lot of hate out there. Now, Judge Tony Graff has made a ruling that there is enough probable cause to bring Tyler Robinson to trial for the murder. Now, from my perspective, and again, I'm bragging again, but I'm not an attorney. This is taking so long to go through this process. For somebody that was arrested fairly shortly after the assassination, but this process is going to go on and on and on. Unfortunately, you want justice. You got to make sure so you get due diligence, that people have the opportunity to go seek things out and to provide a proper and thorough defense. That's what we do in the United States of America, which is different than the rest of the world. But the judges ruled that there will be a trial for the murder of Charlie Kirk. And finally, you get through that hurdle. Then you got to go through discovery and all the other things. And so that will continue on, but that's coming up. So.

boom, you know, enjoy the holiday, enjoy the 3 days, enjoy football as it gets back into the air, which is like one of my favorite things. Before we know it, the leaves will be changing, and some point, somehow, some way, we will have the trial of Tyler Robinson, who's accused in this murder. But stay with us, because Michael McCoy, you really want to hear from him and listen to him, because I think he's got something important to say from a very unique perspective that not many other people have. So stay with us. We're going to be right back.

0: You know, we see what's happening across the globe right now. Tensions in the Middle East, international conflicts. 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
1: Hey, this is Jason Chaffetz, filling in for Sean. And I know Charlie Kirk was a good friend of Sean's. He was a friend of mine, a good friend, somebody I admired, somebody that I tried to emulate, somebody who was one of the best voices in the conservative movement. He believed things and said things in such a great way, and could answer any question coming his way, and would challenge people. Hey, you got to, rather than fighting and turning to violence, ask me anything. And his life and legacy and his message was a powerful one. And yet he was assassinated, and that anniversary of September 10th is upon us. It's next week. Now, the judge in this case, as I was saying before the break, it's been going on a long time. But Judge Tony Graff, has made a ruling that, essentially allows the death penalty, which they have in Utah, to be on the table, and that there is enough probable cause to bring Tyler Robinson to trial. But let's listen to it in his own words. Let's go to cut number one.
2: The state's evidence of identity is substantial, combining forensic DNA matching with statements attributed to defendant admitting responsibility for the shooting. First, the DNA profiles obtained from the Mauser .30-06 caliber bolt-action rifle, the suspected murder weapon, provide forensic evidence connecting defendant to the firearm. Defendant's DNA was identified as a major contributor on multiple key components of the firearm, including the stock, grips, butt plate, the trigger, and trigger guard. This physical evidence is corroborated by the tool mark analysis, which matches the engraving cutter recovered from defendant's residence to the cartridge causing casing and live ammunition found within the Mauser rifle. Furthermore, the FBI DNA analysis places defendant's DNA on a screwdriver recovered at the crime scene with a likelihood ratio exceeding 30 quintillion. Second, the surveillance tracking evidence provides additional cooperation. Agent Hull's review of this campus surveillance footage tracked a suspect matching defendant's physical attributes, clothing, shoes, and distinct gait from the parking structure to the rooftop on the Losi building associated with the shooting, and then fleeing the scene immediately following the shooting. This physical tracking is reinforced by Ms. Noble's Ring doorbell camera footage, which captured defendant's vehicle, identified by its unique wheels and custom styling, parking near the location shortly after midnight on September 11th, 2025. Viewed in the light most favorable to the prosecution, this evidence is sufficient at this stage to support a reasonable belief that defendant is the individual who shot and killed Charlie Kirk. Accordingly, the state has demonstrated probable cause as to the identity and homicide elements of count one.
1: So that's Judge Tony Graff making his ruling, which paves the way for this trial to finally get going. And it's going to be a difficult time, obviously, for the Kirk family, but also for our next guest, Michael McCoy, chief of staff to Charlie Kirk and an important player there at Turning Point USA. Michael, thank you so much for joining us on the Sean Hannity Show.
3: Well, thank you, Jason, for having me. And if I remember correctly, you were there that day.
1: Yeah, I was.
3: Like so many people. And so, you know, it's been a really, really tough year. And in the midst of all of this, kind of watching the trial play out and watching, you know, those of us who have had, you know, been so close to Charlie and been a part of this, in a sense, you know, there's justice, but I feel like there's two forms of justice, right? You want to let the prosecutors do their job and the court and ultimately the jury. But the second form of justice is, you know, for us that knew Charlie, that were friends with him, that were so close with him, to carry on, you know, his legacy, to make sure that the day that he was assassinated was not the end of his mission, but a beginning of an even greater commitment to it. you know, the greatest form of remembering him is honoring him in his and in this work and honoring his legacy. And he spent his entire life building Turning Point USA and sacrificing himself for young people. He did everything for young people, and he ultimately died doing exactly what he loved. You know, he was on college campuses and he was fighting so hard, and this has been a really tough year. And it wasn't just us who lost, you know, Jason, you were a close friend to Charlie. It wasn't just us who lost him. It was everybody who knew him, who followed him, and young people. And there's a tremendous void that was left behind. And as we approach this 1 year anniversary, asking ourselves, you know, how can we make sure that we honor Charlie? How can we be good stewards of this legacy that he's left behind?
1: No, well said. I it's interesting, right? Because he was never in elected politics. But he challenged people to learn how to think. You know, when young people go to college, and college is not for everybody. That was part of Charlie's message. You really got to start thinking, what do you believe in and why do you believe in? He also, I thought, did a masterful job of saying, I don't know where you are in your religious journey, but it's okay to talk about religion. It's okay to wear it on your shirt sleeve. And he did, and he paved the way on that religious side as well. But when he talked about the evil of socialism and communism, and the you know, he had those white shirts that said freedom across. He not only was, it wasn't just some bumper sticker. It was like the way he believed you should live your life, you know, and he would advocate things like strengthen families and getting married early and having more kids than you can afford and doing things that drove the left absolutely nuts. Michael, tell me, how did you first get involved with Charlie and Turning Point? And maybe share some of that kind of personal one-on-one story, because you went, you know, all in with Charlie Kirk and Turning Point.
3: Yeah, you know, I met Charlie when I was 18 years old. I was driving him to the airport and his then girlfriend, Erica. And when we, you know, the entire car ride, he was just grilling me with questions about philosophy and American history and asking me what the answers were. And when I didn't have them, you know, I thought to myself, you know, this guy probably thinks, you know, I'm not very smart. This is my hero and I probably just let him down. And, you know, once we got to the airport, he goes, you know, I don't think you should go to college. And in my head, you know, subconsciously, I'm thinking he doesn't want me to go to college because he probably thinks I'm an idiot for not answering all these questions that he just.
1: Right.
3: But he goes, no, I don't want you to go to college. I want you to come work for me instead. I want you to come work at Turning Point. And, you know, I ended up accepting that offer, and it was the greatest offer I ever accepted. But, you know, as I reflected on that, you know, why would Charlie want to offer me a job? You know, I'm an 18-year-old with zero life experience and obviously not that smart because I hadn't answered any of his questions. And I pondered that and I sat on it. And the answer lies in what he did. You know, he went on college campuses consistently and authentically because he loved young people. He saw something in young people that we didn't even see in ourselves. You know, he saw something in me that I didn't even see in myself. And he wanted to call us to something greater. He wanted to challenge us, push us harder. You know, Charlie didn't just show up on college campuses to pander to young people. You know, he certainly wasn't the first to show up on college campus, but he was the one that showed up and told young people not what they wanted to hear, but what they ought to hear. You know, get married young, have more children than you can afford. And you said this earlier, Charlie wasn't an elected official. He wasn't a politician. But somehow he was one of the most powerful people in the private sector to influence the government. You know, I had the privilege of having kind of a front row seat to watching Charlie at these debates on college campuses and at churches. And one of the times that I remember is, you know, he had this question from a student asking him about single family housing and if they would ever be able to afford homes and be able to afford getting married. And it wasn't but 2 days later, we're at the White House and I witnessed Charlie at the White House regurgitate those exact same talking points to the president and his staff. You know, we really ought to figure out how to make sure young people can afford homes and have a future in this country and have an America that we were able to enjoy, not a different version of it. And in a way, Charlie was like an unpaid, powerful lobbyist for young people because he loved young people. He cared about young people. He went to college campuses. He used to say, I'm here to do three things. Teach, learn, and listen. And if I'm not doing all three, I'm not doing a good job. you know, half the time he was talking to young people, his microphone was down on the table. He was listening to them.
1: Yeah.
3: And that was something he loved young people. He wanted to listen to what they had to say and he wanted to offer a solution. And, you know, parents heard about Charlie Kirk from their kids. You know, their kids were the ones that would say, hey, there's this guy on social media. You got to hear about this.
1: Right.
3: This guy's amazing. And we ought to make sure that we continue looking out for young people and care for them the way that Charlie did. There's a tremendous accountability on everybody's shoulders to do that and to honor him, especially as we approach this 1 year anniversary.
1: Well, our daughter, who was a student that had gone to Utah Valley University, you know, I've been in politics. I've been in Congress. You meet and see and interact with a lot of people, and she got to introduced and go to the White House and do all kinds of fun stuff. But there are only two people that she really wanted to spend time with and talk to. One was President Trump, and the second one was Charlie Kirk. And that's why four of our family members were there that day, because Charlie was going to be on campus and she witnessed it too. And it was, you know, it's just absolutely horrific. The one other thing I've mentioned before, and I won't wax on about this, but, later that night, I got a call from President Trump, and I remember speaking with the president about Charlie and how much Charlie meant to him personally. And that the president said, I don't know if I would be the president of the United States without Charlie Kirk, because he did have so much of an impact. And for a person his age, and not being an elected official, not a trust fund baby, not anything else, he actually made the argument, and, it was resonating. And I think that's what scared the left. I think that's what propelled so many people to try to take him on. And we don't know, but maybe that's ultimately what cost him his life. But he was making the case. I had told my wife and others, I really thought that Charlie at some point in our lifetime was going to be the president of the United States. And, but his life was cut far too short. Final thoughts, Michael, as we kind of wrap up this segment. And, sorry you have to go through the hardness and the difficultness with, Charlie Kirk, with his greater family and the people at Turning Point.
3: Thank you. You know, my final thoughts, and you said it, at such a young age, he was able to accomplish so much. Charlie remembered that young people are able to accomplish so much. You know, there's a tendency sometimes to write off young people, to think that right. They're not capable. But as you look in our rich founding in the history of our country, we're a country that was, for the most part, founded by young people. You know, the average age of a Continental Army soldier was like 19 to 20 year old. Thomas Jefferson was 33 when he wrote the Declaration of Independence. He was 2 years older than Charlie Kirk.
1: Wow.
3: James Monroe was 18 when he left college to go fight for independence. Alexander Hamilton was, I think, 19 when he became right hand to Washington. And so young people have a rich history in this country, and they're capable, more capable than they think, to fight for independence, to fight for truth, to stand up when they don't think that they have the strength to do so. And so you too, if you're listening to this as a young person, you too can become someone like Charlie Kirk. You can become somebody like our founding fathers. You know, the youngest signer of the Declaration of Independence was only 26 years old. That you can be one of those people. You can be a young person in a powerful room, and you can enact a lot of change. And so live like Charlie Kirk. Be like Charlie Kirk.
1: Yeah, it's a great message. Michael McCoy, thank you so much for joining us on the Sean Hannity Show. And it's going to be a tough day on the 10th, but let's all remember, never forget, but also live the message as you so articulately said. Let's, you know, live that throughout the year, not just on September 10th. Thanks so much for joining us, and stay with us. We're going to be right back.
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1: Hey, This is Jason Chaffetz. I want to thank Sean Hannity and his team for allowing me to fill in for him. Honor and a privilege. As I said before, not many people get to do it. A lot of people want to, but not many people get to. So I appreciate the confidence. And hear me out. Now, the United States, we got problems. We got challenges. There's frustrations. There's a lot of bad things happening, but you know, it's still the greatest country on the face of the planet. Somehow, some way, we figured this out. And it's the people of our country that make us so good, so strong, so vibrant in everything we do. And to those in the United States military, those the first responders here at home, thank you, thank you, thank you for all you do and how you do it. There's a lot of people away and they're serving overseas and they're at a military base or on a ship or something. And you know what? God bless you. We're thinking of you. We love you. We need you. It is imperative to what you do and how you do it. And just know that the love of the American people, the support, even though you may hear some bunch of garbage online, it's still the greatest country. I'm Jason Chaffetz. You can find me at Jason in the House on all my social media and my podcast. Just type in Jason in the House. Thanks for having me on.
5: 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Calleja dreamed of being a police officer and fulfilled that dream by joining the NYPD in 1994. Now he worked his way up to the rank of detective and he answered the call after September 11th, serving at Ground Zero in the many months that followed. In 2022, sadly, he was diagnosed with multiple cancers tied to his heroic service. 5 months later, he sadly passed away. He is survived by his wife, Marilyn, and his two children. Because in the Tunnel to Towers Foundation, they were able to pay off the mortgage on the family home through their Fallen First Responder Home Program. 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
0: Reaches an impasse. I'm Roxanne Evans, Fox News. The judge in the Massachusetts trial declared a mistrial today after the jury failed again to reach a verdict in Lindsay Clancy's court case for strangling her three young children to death, something she admitted. Fox's Brian Yenis outside the courthouse in Plymouth.
2: After 40 hours of deliberations over 6.5 days, this jury delivered a final note saying that with a heavy heart, they could not reach a unanimous decision as to whether Lindsay Clancy was criminally responsible for killing her three children. Clancy's attorney, Kevin Reddington, filed an emergency appeal to the state's Supreme Judicial Court to try to stop today's mistrial declaration. It was denied. Reddington claimed the judge should have investigated and replaced a lone male juror who Reddington says was identified in a jury note as someone who had doubt but refused to follow the law on reasonable doubt. Reddington said the jury was split 11-1 in favor of acquitting Clancy.
0: Prosecutors must decide whether to try Clancy again. Meantime, she does remain at a psychiatric hospital. A watchdog report alleges President Trump's former labor secretary drank on the job, misused funds, and oversaw a toxic work environment.
3: A report from the Labor Department's Office of Inspector General alleges former labor secretary Lori Chavez de Remer engaged in an inappropriate relationship with a member of her security detail and repeatedly directed staff to perform personal tasks on government time. It also accuses her of inappropriately combining personal and official travel, of violating the department's alcohol policies, and failing to report gifts. The report cites more than 500 documents, images, and videos, and includes interviews with dozens of current and former department staffers. Kristen Goodwin, Fox News.
0: Chavez de Remer resigned in April. 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
0: The U.S. announces more sanctions as it keeps up economic pressure on Iran.
23: The U.S. Treasury accuses a Turkish financial institution of knowingly offering banking services to Iranian financial entities, including those already under U.S. sanctions, specifically enabling Iran to transfer oil revenues from China to Turkey, allowing them to then be converted to cash and gold. The new sanctions on Golden Global Investment Bank are part of Operation Economic Outcast, aiming to sever Iran's financial lifelines. But the Trump administration has faced questions on how much pressure there can be if sanctions don't apply to key U.S. trading partners, China and India. Last week, the U.S. targeted the operations of an Egyptian bank in the United Arab Emirates, but stopped short of sanctions. Lisa Brady, Fox News.
0: U.S. Central Command announced that the military struck multiple Islamic Revolutionary Guard Corps this week, including air defense sites.
25: They say the strikes follow recent attempted attacks by Iran against commercial shipping in the Strait of Hormuz and military service members. This as the U.S. Navy continues to enforce the U.S. blockade against Iran. U.S. Central Command says as of Wednesday, U.S. forces have redirected 86 commercial vessels, disabled three, and boarded two to ensure compliance. It's been clear when this military conflict will end. Meantime, inflation remains a concern for voters as the conflict with Iran pushes diesel prices to a record high.
0: New York police shot and killed a man who climbed onto the Brooklyn Bridge, refusing to drop a knife and come down. Police say the man told officers he wanted to die. After nearly an hour, he moved toward officers and they opened fire. He later died at the hospital. One person is dead, 11 others missing after a mudslide in eastern China. It followed days of torrential rain brought by tropical cyclone Sadel. I'm Roxanne Evans, and this is Fox News.
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9: Now, it's Red Eye Radio. Gary McNamara and Eric Harley talk about everything from politics to social issues and news of the day. Whether you're up late or you're just starting your day, welcome to the show from the Relief Studios. 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
10: And he is Eric Harley and I'm Gary McNamara.
11: Hi! Welcome.
10: Were you pointing at me? You
11: just I was just having a little point party here.
10: Okay.
11: Just pointing. I don't know.
10: Oh, by the way, we had played Ted Cruz last hour about socialism.
11: Yeah.
10: He also said no, he has no interest in being a Supreme Court justice.
11: Oh, yeah.
10: He said not just no, but hell no.
11: Look, he would make a great Supreme Court justice, but I think he can be used elsewhere. I think that's, here's my question. I don't think in terms of, the law itself and the Constitution, it would ever be boring, but it would probably be boring sometimes. You know, there would be, the cases would be intriguing all day long, right? You go back and forth, you have the hearings and everything else. But I think probably coming from where he comes from, a Texas senator, former presidential candidate, possible future presidential candidate, it's a totally different pace.
10: Yeah, I would have no interest ever in being a Supreme Court justice. Because I just wouldn't want to write the opinion. I'd want to go out and promote the opinion. And well, you can't do that.
11: Well, that's it. That's where I think the boring part comes in.
10: Yeah.
11: You know, I could sit and write the opinion. And mine would all start with, now listen, y'all. So it wouldn't be as smartly written as some others.
10: And I know Supreme Court justices go out and they do interviews and they'll say, well, this is how I think and whatever. But no, I'm used to doing it every day.
11: Mm-hmm.
10: And so I would have, number one, I don't have a legal degree. They'd never consider me, but, I look at that and I just like, nah, it just, I would have no interest in being a politician though.
11: I did buy the robe just in case.
10: Yeah,
11: I own a robe just in case they call me up. I have no college degree. Forget legal degree. I'm not licensed to practice law. I never passed the bar. I passed a couple of bars on the way to the house, but I don't pass the bar that you need to pass, and I don't know which one that is.
10: Yeah, but you have a Hugh Hefner robe.
11: Yeah.
10: Really not the same kind of thing.
11: It is. It is. It's a robe.
10: Wishing the women were around you.
11: Oh, they are. They just happen to all be related to me, and they're the ones giving me the orders.
10: Yeah. So the whole thing, and I think this is such a great opportunity you know, Ted Cruz talking about socialism and going after the president.
1: Mm-hmm.
10: In the nicest way.
11: No, I think it was a very direct, but
10: by the definition of what he's doing. And then you had that other, GOP strategist come out and say he's the first socialist president,
1: mm-hmm.
10: you know, because he's taking equity and everybody on the Republican side is quiet. That's why we brought it up yesterday. We said that's the issue for the presidency in 2028. Might not have anything to do right now with the midterms, but that's going to be it. That's why Cruz wants to run. That's why probably if DeSantis runs, he would want to run. If Ramaswamy won, they don't agree. You know, and I really wonder whether it was J.D. Vance set it off.
11: Right.
10: I really wonder when he talked about, you know, the Milton Friedman thing and everything else. Well, you know, we've gone past the Milton Friedman thing. And we said all Milton Friedman ever talked about was, you know, that capitalism is actually the natural order of things. It's how people relate to each other on a voluntary basis in the transaction of bartering, which, you know, came around. Adam Smith said the same thing, which Milton Friedman was a student of. And we said it's where everything's done voluntarily. Socialism and communism is an ideology about how people should organize an economy, a government should organize an economy and force people to act in a certain way. Yeah. And that's the difference in it, and that isn't talked about enough. I found this. I've never listened to his podcast before. But this is a gentleman by the name of Kamel Foster. It's Kamel or Kamelli, whatever, Foster.
1: Mm-hmm.
10: And he was on with Jemele Hill. I mean, this is on CNN. And talking about the whole thing of, you know, the Tallarico coming out and saying that, you know, capitalism and white supremacy and all that crap. And it's interesting, just so you know, he's black. And he's talking about the fact that the white supremacy thing is pure garbage when it comes to what capitalism is about. Here we go.
1: All right.
12: It's one thing to not think capitalism isn't working ideally. It's another thing entirely to insist that it is oppressive, that it is bound up with white supremacy. I've always preferred Adam Smith's description of capitalism as the natural system of liberty, the idea that people can own property, that they can exchange it freely with one another for profit, that they can find ways to put their resources to good use, those private property, and profit in a way that is actually beneficial to everyone else, that there can be gains from trade that are mutually beneficial. These are foundational ideas that have created more wealth than any other system in human history. That is what
13: capitalism
12: is. That is not white supremacy.
13: Has always worked that way.
12: I've just described the
13: it's
12: actual.
13: Not always worked
12: I've
13: that
12: actually
13: way.
12: Just not, described the basic facts of economics.
13: That ain't how it's always worked.
12: Slavery is an institution that is older than writing. It predates capitalism.
13: Okay.
12: The notion that white supremacy and all these other things are bound up with capitalism in an intrinsic and fundamental way is so absurd and laughable.
13: How is it absurd?
12: That it barely needs to be defended.
13: What do you mean it barely needs to be defended?
12: It barely needs to be defended. You actually have to articulate what the connection is. How are these two things the same?
13: So here's
12: I'm talking about private property, the right to exchange and sell it
13: but
12: with whomever you like.
13: But you're talking about capitalism and
12: what does that have to do with white supremacy?
13: Of how it was intended to work versus how it's actually working.
12: I'm talking about how it's working right now today. What is the white supremacist dynamic of private property?
14: It's not working. I think that's the problem. I think the problem is it's not.
11: It's, you know,
10: because the protection of private property, you know, the protect and being able to have your property and acquire wealth. So you can, because the whole concept of capitalism, number one, is the voluntary transactions and it's the ownership where you own property.
11: Yeah.
10: And if you, we've always said this before, and you and I think both agree on this, and I was having a conversation the other day with somebody I know, you know, about why, you know, most people acquire wealth.
1: Mm-hmm.
10: You know, you want to buy some things, but really, you acquire wealth because then you can control where you go in life.
11: Yeah.
10: You can be prepared for emergencies. If there's an emergency that happens and you have wealth, you can take care of it yourself. Because if you're obligated to somebody else, you're obligated to somebody else's rules and regulations.
11: Right.
10: Socialism creates, you know, we always hear the man. I don't want to be controlled by the man, the man, which we, by the way, we find very sexist.
11: Yeah, that's right. Yeah, yeah.
10: Because did you ask the man whether that's his, economic gender?
11: That's right.
10: I might as well throw that out. What's your economic gender?
11: What's your economic gender? What's your power gender?
10: What's your exactly? And you want to be
11: how many economic genders are there? Oh my gosh.
10: Oh my gosh. Let's not confuse capitalism with trans capitalism, since we're going in this direction. That just popped into my head. Trans capitalism.
11: Oh my gosh.
10: Trans capitalism is not capitalism.
1: Yeah.
10: and so it's really, and I think it makes a great point that it, you know, that capitalism, you know, transcends. It's got nothing to do with you. Once you, cause it was like, well, capitalism was about slavery. No.
11: No.
10: Because a human being in capitalism, in true capitalism, cannot be private property. I can't own you.
11: Right.
10: Capitalism has rules and regulations. That's why capitalism exists the best in a republic.
11: Right.
10: Like we have right now.
11: Right.
10: Because what is a republic set up? You have capitalism and you've got capitalism, you've got criminal law, you've got civil law, you've got contract law. Right. These are all the things that regulate capitalism. Contracts must be enforced in capitalism.
11: Right. And contracts are entered in the parties that enter into those contracts enter voluntarily.
10: Right. Everybody enters voluntarily into it and you own yourself.
11: Yes.
10: And you cannot have property rights if you don't own yourself.
11: Right.
10: There is no property right. Oh no, you can acquire wealth, but somebody else can own you.
11: Right.
10: The concept doesn't work in capitalism. Mm-hmm. It never has.
11: Mm-hmm.
10: So this entire thing of, you know, of cause this is about Tallarico in 2020.
11: Right.
10: That's
11: right.
10: What the discussion was, was about. You know, we need to redo capitalism because it's built on white supremacy, which it is not.
11: No.
10: And I'm just so glad he does what's called the fifth. Let me see what he, the fifth column podcast. So it's Kamel Foster.
11: Okay.
10: It's true. It's the natural form of people bartering with each other that went way, way back to cavemen. Mm-hmm. I've got this. I've got that trade. Let's trade. Let's barter. We both benefit. And on the Republican side, you know, Trump said it the other day when he's talking about Canada. Canada's been ripping us off. Because they, you know, $68 billion a year, whatever it is, which is ridiculous because it's Trump that was telling Canada just, a year and a half ago, get this oil over here.
11: Mm-hmm.
10: Well, the reason we have a trade imbalance, the reason they have a trade surplus is strictly the oil, which Trump wants. So Trump wants the product from the country. But the biggest fallacy of how he views trade is he believes that you must have a goods surplus.
11: Yeah.
10: That goes out. That getting the currency is more important than getting the product.
11: Right.
10: Because when you trade, that's what you're trading.
11: Yeah.
10: You know, and when you talk about, for example, remember when we talked about Mexico, when they talked about trade back and forth, that a product will go back and forth, what was it, like seven times?
11: Right, six or seven times.
10: Or seven times to different manufacturing products before it comes back, manufacturing processes before it comes back to the United States. But in the final, in the final sale point, if I buy a car from Japan, I get the car. They get electronic currency.
11: Mm-hmm. Yeah.
10: Why do they win?
11: Right. Right.
10: I would think that because you and I have talked about this president or Biden or Obama or Bush or whoever, no president ever has to explain economically what their beliefs are. They don't have to sit down and go, here's how I believe economics runs. Isn't that amazing? There's no requirement or demand from the public to say, well, how do you actually think an economy runs? What makes an economy run? What is economics?
11: What's more amazing is that there hasn't been this effort to, and think about it, the Milton Friedman approach to, for a president to, if a president, think about doing the simple things Milton Friedman used to do. The economy of a pencil, I think, is beautiful. Mm-hmm. And break it down and say, this is how that works. You know, we go back to the Alan Grayson thing with the, Grey Poupon. Look at it. It was the extending the tax cuts for the rich and look what they can do with all their tax savings and everything else. And then we broke down the one, you know, Milton Friedman's economy of a pencil. We did the economy of a jar of Grey Poupon, including the paint that goes on the jar, the metal that you make the lid with. The contents that have to be farmed, all the equipment that has to go into the mining and the farming, and then the transportation ultimately to the store shelves, and then all the jobs at the retail level where you buy your Grey Poupon. I don't know about you. I still buy it at the store level. I don't order it online, and I buy it in bulk.
10: I'm not an elitist.
11: Yeah, I am.
10: I don't buy Grey Poupon. I've never tasted Grey Poupon.
11: I actually have. I have. Yeah. It was at a hotel. It was purely, I guess, incidental. It was not, I didn't order it. Well, it was on the table.
10: I think the other example, and it's funny because this is how I know I'm old, because to me, this is like the fresh example, and it's over 30 years old.
11: Yeah.
10: Remember when Clinton went into office and the Democrats did the yacht tax?
11: Oh, yeah.
10: Forgot exactly what it was, like a 10% surcharge on anybody that buys a yacht, you know, mm-hmm. basically built mm-hmm. in America. It would be right. put on the yacht manufacturers.
11: Right.
10: And everybody stopped buying yachts in America and bought them from overseas, and they had to rescind it.
11: Yeah, because
10: and
11: that of the was, people that built the yachts. Yeah, they were out of jobs.
10: Yeah. So the yacht builders, the people that actually build the yachts, were out of business, and the business went overseas, and they had to quickly go, "Oop, well, how can't you see that coming?" Because again, that's economics, which is how do people respond to incentive and or disincentives?
11: Right.
10: That's all. That's all economics is.
11: Right.
10: And you can take that and trade. You know, I was reading reading about the whole bond markets. Mm-hmm. You know, about how, you know, the interest rates are going up.
11: Mm-hmm.
10: So in the Wall Street Journal, they go, oh, there's a little bit of panic. He goes, actually, it shouldn't be panic. It's actually not yet. It could be, he said, but it's actually the correction that economics makes. Mm-hmm. When you have irresponsible, borrowing based on artificial low interest rates, it's eventually going to correct itself.
11: Yep.
10: Why? Because of the risk factor.
11: Mm-hmm.
10: Yep. You know, which is again incentive and or disincentive.
11: Yep.
10: Everything is about that. And so it's a great opportunity, and somebody should be out there doing it. I mean, I don't know. Maybe there's a ton of podcasts. I don't know. Maybe Kamel Foster should be out there promoting it because he seems like he did a pretty good job.
11: That was a very good job.
10: Yeah. Very good job. And yeah. You know, I'll do it.
11: Well, yeah.
10: I'll go on Donahue.
11: I want conservative presidents to do it.
10: Yes, you know? Exactly. Yeah.
11: Yeah.
10: Remember Reagan doing the,
11: Reagan?
10: The records?
11: Yeah. That's about the last time we really saw it in a big way.
10: We are Red Eye Radio.
11: Brought to you by FPPF, Fuel Power Max.
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15: 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I'm going to do some flat irons this week. It does a great job on chicken, including chicken breasts. I have a video on my social media at Randy Wang Radio on Instagram and Facebook. You can see me doing some sausages on there. I'm going to put up some videos of some chicken breasts later this week. Even does a great job on shrimp, on veggies. The grill heats up to 1,000 degrees and

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1: I love my Solaire infrared grill. I've had it for over a year now, and I use it every single week. And it does the greatest job on steaks. I'm going to do some flat irons this week. It does a great job on chicken, including chicken breasts. I have a video on my social media at Randy Wang Radio on Instagram and Facebook. You can see me doing some sausages on there. I'm going to put up some videos of some chicken breasts later this week. Even does a great job on shrimp, on veggies. The grill heats up to 1,000 degrees in just 3 minutes, which, you know what's the side effect of that? The grill heats up so quickly, and I'm not taking 25 minutes before I actually put something on there. 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
2: 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He is Eric Cronin. I'm Gary McNamara. All right, here's the audio cut everybody's referring to about Tallarico and what he said back in 2020, in a Zoom meeting with the Austin Sierra Club activist, all right,
3: okay,
2: on capitalism, white supremacy, and climate change. Here we go.
4: Yeah, and I'm so thankful that you asked this question, and also thankful that young activists have really drawn the link between climate change and white supremacy and capitalism in our country. And I think only ending the ways that all three of those oppressive systems work together are we going to be able to begin the process of dismantling them.
2: By the way, Mark Cuban talking about how Tallarico would be good. Mark Cuban's lost it. By the way, if there's any evidence that billionaires can be clueless on economics, they may have made a lot of money, but clueless on economics.
3: Mm-hmm.
2: Cuban is the most perfect example.
3: Yeah.
2: It really is.

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13: We are Red Eye Radio. He is Eric Cronin. I'm Gary McNamara. And before we get to the meat and potatoes portion of the show, the protein and high carb part, this little audio cut here from AOC yesterday that TMZ was following her.
14: Oh my God.
13: TMZ must be desperate.
14: Right.
13: Here we go.
15: All right. I was asking, would you ever date a conservative? Is that anything you'd ever entertain?
16: I have to say it's probably not.
13: So I'm the single guy, so I have no shot with her. And, you know, I was thinking with Jasmine Crockett being unemployed, maybe I'd have a shot, you know, being three blocks in her district still.
14: Yeah, right.
13: I don't even know if she married. I don't even know whether she's married or not.
14: Or you could just hang out with your cat.
13: Wow. Yeah. I didn't think about that. That third option
14: seems the best. If you want to hang out with something that's unpredictable and then just goes off for no reason. You already have a cat, dude.

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4: Present. GOP leader scheduled the vote after Democrat primary voters embraced a number of Democratic socialist candidates. Republicans connected those wins to their own push to pass President Trump's signature voting regulations bill, the Save America Act. The resolution also reaffirms our support for legislation that has been stalled for months in the Senate, where it lacks even a simple majority to support. Mm-hmm. Jeffries flipped out and cracked down on Representative Golden and Marie Perez. The decision by two of our colleagues to blindside the entire House Democrat caucus and join with the Republican majority to pass a procedural vote on the brink of failing represents a significant breach of trust. It necessitates a serious response, and we have asked the Committee on Caucus Rules to take this up in short order. Whatever that means.
5: Whatever. Whatever.
4: We're going to... All right. Well, so the Republicans on record now. Mm-hmm. They're on record to get rid of socialism in all forms. All forms.
5: All
4: not
5: forms.
4: Some forms. All forms.
5: Ownership of companies. Ownership of foreign entities.
4: All forms. We're going to hold you to it.
5: That's right.
4: Why? Because you said it and you voted on it.
5: That's right.
4: You're against socialism in all forms.
5: And no more socialist security. That ends tomorrow. Sorry, seniors, you're on your own. Get a job.
4: Well, I mean, the thing that, you know, the idea, because Democrats use it all the time, that socialism really isn't true.
5: No, it's, you know, you pay into it. It's more of a Ponzi scheme, but.
4: right. Socialism is more moral.
5: Yeah, exactly.
4: I'm just having fun.
5: It's a pyramid scheme. Sorry for you on the bottom, you know.
4: It's not socialism.
5: Like me, who's going to age into it in the year 2032. No joke. That's when I age into it. Danny. Missed it by a month.
4: Well, as long as I get
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7: 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And it does the greatest job on steaks. I'm going to do some flat irons this week. It does a great job on chicken, including chicken breasts. I have a video on my social media at Randy Wang Radio on Instagram and Facebook. You can see me doing some sausages on there. I'm going to put up some videos of some chicken breasts later this week. Even does a great job on shrimp, on veggies. The grill heats up to 1,000 degrees in just 3 minutes, which, you know what's the side effect of that? The grill heats up so quickly, and I'm not taking 20

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7: We're Red Eye Radio. He is Eric Cronin. I'm Gary McNamara. And before we get to the meat and potatoes portion of the show, the protein and high carb part, this little audio cut here from AOC yesterday that TMZ was following her.
8: Oh my God.
7: TMZ must be desperate.
8: Right.
7: Here we go.
9: All right. I asked, would you ever date a conservative? is that anything you'd ever entertain?
10: I have to say it's probably not.
7: So I'm the single guy, so I have no shot with her. And, you know, I was thinking with Jasmine Crockett being unemployed, maybe I'd have a shot, you know, being three blocks in her district still.
8: Yeah, right.
7: I don't even know if she married. I don't even know whether she's married or not.
8: Or you could just hang out with your cat.
7: Wow. Yeah. I didn't think about that. That third option
8: seems the best. If you want to hang out with something that's unpredictable and then just goes off for no reason. You already have a cat, dude.

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2: Committee on caucus rules to take this up in short order, whatever yep. that means.
3: Whatever. Whatever.
2: We're going to... All right. Well, it's the Republicans on record now. Mm-hmm. They're on record to get rid of socialism in all forms. All forms.
3: All
2: not
3: forms.
2: Some forms. All forms.
3: Ownership of companies. Ownership of foreign entities.
2: All forms. We're going to hold you to it.
3: That's right.
2: Why? Because you said it and you voted on it.
3: That's right.
2: You're against socialism in all forms.
3: And no more socialist security. That ends tomorrow. Sorry, seniors, you're on your own. Get a job.
2: Well, I mean, the thing that you know, the idea, because Democrats use it all the time, that socialism really yeah. isn't true.
3: No, it's, you know, you pay into it. It's more of a Ponzi scheme, but.
2: right. Socialism is more moral.
3: Yeah. Exactly.
2: I'm just having fun.
3: It's a pyramid scheme. Sorry for you on the bottom, you know.
2: It's not socialism.
3: Like me, who's going to age into it in the year 2032. No joke. That's when I age into it. Dang it. Missed it by a month.
2: Well, as long as I get mine.
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8: Now with a mistrial. I'm Daria Albinger, Fox News. A status hearing will be held later this month, and that could determine if Lindsay Clancy will be tried again for the murders of her three young children. Fox's Kristen Goodwin has more.
9: Plymouth County District Attorney Timothy Cruz says Lindsay Clancy's case isn't about health care.
10: Children were murdered, and it's our job to seek justice.
9: Noting he'll decide whether to retry the case, defense attorney Kevin Reddington.
11: I don't know if we will ever be able to get jurors that aren't aware of this case anywhere.
9: A judge declaring a mistrial Friday after jurors were unable to reach a verdict. Prosecutors argued Clancy intentionally killed her three young children in 2023. The 36-year-old admits to strangling them, but pleaded not guilty to murder charges with the defense, maintaining she shouldn't be held criminally liable because she had postpartum psychosis. Kristen Goodwin, Fox News.
8: CENTCOM announcing U.S. troops struck multiple Islamic Revolutionary Guard Corps sites this week, including air defense sites.
12: They say the strikes follow recent attempted attacks by Iran against commercial shipping in the Strait of Hormuz and military service members. This as the U.S. Navy continues to enforce the U.S. blockade against Iran. U.S. Central Command says as of Wednesday, U.S. forces have redirected 86 commercial vessels, disabled three, and boarded two to ensure compliance. It's unclear when this military conflict will end. Meantime, inflation remains a concern for voters as the conflict with Iran pushes diesel prices prices to a record high.
8: Fox's Christina Coleman. A federal judge has extended her block on the Postal Service's new requirements for mail-in voting. States prepare to begin sending mail ballots to voters for the November midterm elections. The ruling says that the Postal Service has likely exceeded its authority by not asking Congress. 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
13: In Hercules, we have a hit-and-run accident on the ramp from eastbound 80 to eastbound Highway 4. Car versus a motorcycle. One lane remains blocked there. Westbound 80 before Appian Way in Pinole. Wood debris scattered in the two left lanes. And still a late-running commute in San Francisco. Northbound 101 slowing from Hospital Curve for the drive to the Bay Bridge Lower Deck. That's traffic. I'm Al Rogers.
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15: Hello there, and thanks for tuning into this week's show. 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And if you're just joining us for the first time, nice to have you along today. I want to start by sending a big thank you out to our sponsor, Dr. Newton's Naturals. 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And I want you to check them out when you have a chance because they really have some great products to improve your health and the health of your family. Okay, on today's show, we're talking about vitamin D, sometimes referred to as the sunshine vitamin, but folks, here's the problem. Many of us aren't getting enough sunshine lately between slathering on those powerful sunscreens and spending more time indoors, and what it really comes down to is this vitamin D deficiency that's out there is causing an avalanche of health problems for 70% of our population, ranging from pain, loss of balance, muscle weakness, depression, increased blood pressure, arthritis, memory loss, and even a compromised immune system. And I have Dr. Michael Pincus with me today to talk about the most effective way to get vitamin D. Dr. Pincus, it's good to talk to you again.
16: Chris, it's great to be back. Thank you.
15: You know, many of you know that Dr. Pincus is a nationally recognized authority on natural and alternative health. He's a successful chiropractor. He's worked with top Hollywood celebrities, professional and Olympic athletes, and he continues to be very involved in some of today's top health concerns. And let's kind of start at the top, Dr. Pincus, and talk a little bit about what are some of the warning signs that you may be deficient in vitamin D?
16: Okay, well, part of it is how you feel. And one of the things, Chris, is being tired for no apparent reason.
15: Okay.
16: But on the reverse side of that, I've seen that a lack of vitamin D affects your sleep. Okay, another big sign is that your bones ache. Now, there's a lot of people listening who've been diagnosed with osteoporosis, which is a thinning of the bone.
15: Mm-hmm.
16: But again, a vitamin D deficiency. A big one is muscle weakness. So you try to get up from a couch, you get in and out of a car, and you're finding it more and more difficult. And that's leading to the high, high prevalence of people falling and injuring themselves.
15: Ah, okay. All right.
16: Which is a huge problem.
15: Right, exactly.
16: Another one is you tend to get more colds, especially upper respiratory problems.
15: Okay.
16: Problems with blood pressure, cardiovascular problems, digestive problems, constipation, bloating, gas.
15: Mm-hmm.
16: It's very, very common. And if you're a diabetic, there's all kinds of data about being deficient in vitamin D, and the list goes on and on. It's a huge problem.
15: What does vitamin D actually do in the body? What is it used for?
16: Well, when we use the word vitamin, it's actually kind of a misnomer because vitamin D is actually a hormone.
15: Okay.
16: And this regulates thousands of genes in the body. Everything from pain, blood sugar, immune system, blood pressure, bone strength. Plus, vitamin D has been linked to maintaining colon health, breast, prostate, and ovarian health. But I'll tell you what, the way we're taking vitamin D is all wrong. It's all messed up.
15: Well, why do you say that? Why is it messed up?
16: Well, first of all, you go to your doctor and they say, yeah, I'm going to put you on a vitamin D supplement, and it's like 400 international units, which is totally worthless. Or God forbid, if you're listening right now and you're taking a multivitamin and you think you're covered, that's why you're on 6 or 8 or 10 different prescription drugs. I'll tell you that right now.
15: Mm.
16: Because your body is not getting enough D. The other thing is that vitamin D is an oil. You don't absorb oils in your body. They're very difficult to digest.
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16: So I've come up with my own vitamin D, which I call Dr. Pincus's vitamin D3 formula.
17: So, Dr. Pincus, what makes your fast melt vitamin D formula so unique?
16: Well, Chris, first of all, I put 5,000 units of vitamin D3 per serving in each tablet so you can actually feel the difference. I wanted to give you enough dosage so it really goes to work. Second, I use the right type of vitamin D in my formula, which is superior and readily available so your body can digest it, and this is known as vitamin D3. And third, my formula is a fast-melt tablet that's available for immediate absorption.
17: You know, you mentioned that vitamin D is an oil. So how were you able to make your formula into a fast-melt?
16: Well, good question, Chris. Here's what I've done. I've worked with an advanced team of scientists, and these guys, they know their stuff, and they're using this technology to convert vitamin D, which is an oil, into a dry powder. And once they do that, they put it in this fast dissolving melt for immediate absorption and quick results that you can feel.
17: What's some of the feedback that you're getting, Dr. Pincus, from people that are taking your fast melt D3?
16: Well, I'm getting tons of feedback. You know, I've got people that email me. Here's an email from Betty, and she writes, I was diagnosed with a severe vitamin D deficiency, and she said she tried many other vitamin supplements.
17: Okay.
16: And then she discovered my D3, and she said she went back to her doctor, had her blood test, and her blood test went back into a normal range just within weeks.
17: Wow. All right, folks, I want to take a moment here to let you listeners know that if you want to try Dr. Pincus's vitamin D3 formula, there's a special toll-free number for you to call. 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And when you do call and order, you will not be automatically enrolled in one of those monthly subscription programs. This is a one-time order. So the number to call is 1-800-476-5302. I'll give it to you again. It's 1-800-476-5302. All right, for those of you just joining us, I have Dr. Michael Pincus on the line with us today. We've been talking about Dr. Pincus's fast melt vitamin D3 formula, and this vitamin D deficiency is really an epidemic now, causing all kinds of health concerns. But the issue is, even if you're trying to get vitamin D back in your body, you're most likely taking the wrong type or the wrong form of vitamin D the wrong way, maybe not even getting enough of it. And Dr. Pincus, why don't we start here by talking about, you know, why is this deficiency such an epidemic, despite all of the awareness and the products that you see on the store shelves containing vitamin D?
16: Well, yeah, that's a good point. 70% of us in this country are deficient in vitamin D. The fact is that your body needs vitamin D. This is a hormone that should be there, and it's not there. And the statistics show that back in the 70s when we started getting cable networks and, of course, with the Internet, we're not going outside, and most of us get no vitamin D from the sun.
17: What makes your fast melt D3 formula a much better choice?
16: Well, Chris, first of all, I put 5,000 units of vitamin D3 per serving in each tablet so you can actually feel the difference. Second, I use the right type of vitamin D in my formula, And third, I've worked with an advanced team of scientists, and they're using this technology to put it in this fast dissolving melt for immediate absorption and quick results that you can feel.
17: Now, is your Fast Melt Vitamin D3 formula manufactured here in the U.S., Dr. Pincus?
16: Yeah, absolutely. My formula is manufactured right here in the USA, Chris. In fact, we have a facility that is a CGMP certified lab, which means current good manufacturing practices. And this is an FDA mandated set of rules that we follow. As a matter of fact, just recently the FDA came in and did an inspection and they said, hey guys, keep up the good work.
17: Now, you mentioned earlier that there's a strong connection between vitamin D and diabetes. Talk a little bit about how your Fast Melt D3 formula could help folks that are dealing with diabetes or even at risk of getting diabetes.
16: Well, yeah, diabetes is a huge problem. And in type 2 diabetic, what we find is that there's plenty of insulin in the body, but the insulin is not recognized by the cells. And so what vitamin D3 does is it takes that problem and it seems to fix it. Now, they've studied vitamin D3 and it's improved this insulin signature by 60%. And just to give you a comparison, the most popular diabetic drug improves at 13%.
17: Wow. Now, let me ask you this, Dr. Pincus. How can your Fast Melt D3 formula help boost your immune system?
16: Vitamin D is responsible for 200 different chemicals that your immune cells produce to fight off bacteria and viruses. Listen, if you're someone that's susceptible to having any type of cold, flu, I would start right now taking one of my vitamin D3 melts every day. And one of the nice things about this is that besides your immune system being better, you'll find your energy better, you'll find less pain, less arthritic type pain, more mobility, flexibility, better muscle strength, and if you're someone who's concerned about falling, you'll have better balance and a better sense of walking, which is so important these days.
17: So, and how do you take it, Dr. Pincus?
16: You can take it in the morning, you can take it at night, you don't need water, and you put it in your mouth, and, you know, maybe count to 30, it's gone.
17: Wow. And maybe you can share again, for those that may have just joined us, some of the responses that you get from people that have been taking your formula, and what kind of results have they seen?
16: Let me tell you my own story. So over the summer, I didn't take as much of my D3. I was actually traveling, and I ran out of it. So what happened to me is, you know, I'm basically pain-free, but all of a sudden I started having pain in my hand. I go, what is this? This is weird. But then I realized that I had run out of my D3 formula, and I went off of it for several weeks. And the minute I started going on it, it took about 7, maybe 8 days, the pain went away.
17: Wow.
16: Crazy, isn't it?
17: That's how you know something's working, right? If you stop and the health issues come back, well, there's your answer.
16: That's the best test that anyone can listen to, especially if you're on the fence. You're going, well, I wonder if this is really for me. And what I would do, Chris, is next time you give out the number to have people order, is go ahead and order it. I know you mentioned it's a risk-free offer, and go ahead and try it yourself and stay on it for 5, 6 weeks. And then if you still doubt it, then go off of it and see if anything gets worse.
17: And again, folks, I want to take a moment here to let you listeners know that if you want to try Dr. Pincus' vitamin D3 formula, there's a special toll-free number for you to call. 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This is a one-time order, folks. 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I'll give it to you again. 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So what do you think, folks? Are you one of the 70% of people listening most likely taking the wrong type of vitamin D supplement? Joining us today is our good friend Dr. Michael Pincus, and we've been talking about his fast melt vitamin D3 formula. And Dr. Pincus, what you're saying is that most of us are deficient in vitamin D. And because of that deficiency, it's causing health issues like pain, muscle weakness, immune problems, and that most vitamin D supplements are not the best form. And more importantly, it's not the right amount of vitamin D to really make an impact. Is that what you're saying?
16: Yeah, it's exactly what I'm saying, Chris. It's a multifaceted problem where, one, we're not getting enough vitamin D3 in our system.
17: Mm-hmm.
16: Vitamin D3 is responsible for activating 2,000 different genes in the body, controlling everything from diabetes to hormone production to muscle strength, heart beating correctly, digestion, immune system. It's a really long list, and honestly, it surprised me because in medical school, we learned that vitamin D was necessary for the bones. We get enough being outside and in our milk, and end of story.
17: Right.
16: And for the first 20-some years of my practice, I never prescribed vitamin D. I just didn't think it was necessary. And then in the early 2000s, the studies started coming out, and now there's over 2,300 studies that just show that vitamin D is absolutely necessary. It's not just a good idea. It's absolutely necessary. It's a hormone that should be in the body, and it's not there.
17: Can you share some of that research, Dr. Pincus? And more importantly, what's the conclusion of the research related to vitamin D?
16: Well, one of the biggest studies ever on vitamin D were from the U.S. Navy.
17: Okay.
16: So I think it was like 145,000 men and women were studied, and they found that the number one non-combat reason that people died in the Navy was due to melanoma.
17: So skin cancer.
16: So I'm reading this study, you know, I kind of paused right there, and I went, yeah, it makes sense. You know, people are out on the decks of ships in the equator and all over the world, and they're getting the harmful
17: UV sun
16: rays, and they're developing skin cancer. But then I read on, and it said most of the victims were office workers, like clerks and people in hangars and inside. And I went, oh, my God.
17: Hmm.
16: So it was a link going back to vitamin D deficiency in the body.
17: What about muscle and bone strength? Can your D3 formula help with that?
16: Yeah, it's critical. Like if you're someone that's over 50, especially, you're seeing a progression of the core muscles in your body starting to slow down. First, it's kind of a clumsiness that people kind of feel like they're getting clumsy physically. And then it's a lack of flexibility. You start to stiffen up, and you feel it at night, especially if you're in bed, rolling from side to side. You wake up with your knees hurting, your legs are restless, your shoulders hurt. That's that stiffness setting in that's associated with the lack of this vitamin D3 in my formula. So if you're someone listening right now and you're having a lot of joint pain, bone pain, muscle pain, fibromyalgia, I would say start on my formula like immediately and start taking one or two of my vitamin D3s a day for the first week or two to get your doses up quickly.
17: So let me ask you about these gummy vitamins. Does that work? Can you put enough vitamin D into a little gummy bear, and is that the best way to get it in your body?
16: No, of course not, Chris. You know, they'll go to any type of lengths to try to market things that seem good, but you're taking a lot of sugar and gelatin and wax. My thing is, it's not what you take, it's what your body absorbs.
17: Well, I want to talk more about what happens when people start taking your fast melt D3 formula.
16: Boy, that's a really good question, because the first area that the vitamin D seems to affect is your energy, your sleep, your outlook, your moods, and then after being on it for a while, your core strength will come back. So for those of you who have slowed down, you're going to feel more energy, like physically. So It's kind of like feeling a little bit younger, Chris.
17: And who wouldn't want that?
16: Right.
17: And maybe you can share again for those that may have just joined us some of the responses that you get from people that have been taking your formula and what kind of results have they seen?
16: Well, one of the surprising ones was I gave it to my brother-in-law who had gone to his doctor and was very concerned about his cholesterol, his blood fat, and his weight. And I put him on my vitamin D3, and he went back in 3 months later, and his blood profile was perfect.
17: All right, I want to take a moment here to let you listeners know that, again, if you want to try Dr. Pincus's vitamin D3 formula, there is a special toll-free number for you to call right now. 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This is a one-time order. 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I'll give it to you again. 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So how about it, folks? I mean, what it really comes down to here is we're not getting the right form or enough vitamin D delivered the right way, which is why we have so many of these health concerns that you probably can't put your finger on. And Dr. Pincus, I want to start just recapping here that there are a couple different forms of vitamin D, and maybe explain why the typical form that you would find in most off-the-shelf D formulas is different from what you've put together here.
16: Well, there's vitamin D2 and there's vitamin D3. And D2 is the type of vitamin D that has to be activated by your body. So it has to be converted into vitamin D3. Vitamin D3 is the activated form, so it's ready to go to work. Now, the vitamin D3 that I use in my formula, I think it's the best because I've seen the best results with myself, and my family, with my patients. Plus, I've worked with the lab where the people in the lab have taken this, and they test their blood every day to see how the D is going, and it's going up and out through the roof where it should be.
17: Wow. So, Dr. Pincus, I mean, who should consider taking your fast melt vitamin D formula?
16: Well, I would definitely start with kids for development and immunity. Obviously, young adults in their 20s need vitamin D to keep their immune system strong.
17: Mm-hmm.
16: Then men and women in their 30s, you're talking about heart health, immunity, cardiovascular problems start to turn on. But it's also the child rearing years, and vitamin D for pregnant women is very, very important.
17: Mm-hmm.
16: People in their 40s, that's when, you know, you start feeling more of those aches and pains like you've never felt before. You think you're getting older. And again, it's important for your hormones and to keep yourself physically active. And of course, when you're in your 50s, you start feeling stiffer. You can't golf. You can't play tennis. You know, you start becoming aware of your body not functioning.
17: Mm-hmm.
16: And then people over 60, I just wish that every senior citizen would go on this formula. Imagine living in your senior years where you have confidence in your balance and you're able to have the energy to get things done and mental clarity. You know, this is more and more important as we go along because people are living longer, but the quality of life is not great.
17: You know, is it ever too late, Dr. Pincus, such that your fast melt D3 formula wouldn't be a worthwhile investment?
16: If you can see the breath on the mirror in the morning, then you know that you're a candidate for this. Because a lot of the things that people suffer from, they're suffering from a lack of this vitamin in their body. So it's never too late to try something like this. And the sooner you can get on my formula, the better odds you're going to have of having a really healthy, high energy, high mobility life from here on out.
17: Yeah, well, it makes a lot of sense. And Dr. Pincus, what can someone expect when they start taking your Fast Melt D3 formula?
16: Well, you're going to notice within the first several days that something's changing in your body, because this kickstarts so many different cycles in your body that you'll start having less pain, having more energy, and having better mental clarity, better sleep. Your moods can be affected by this. Vitamin D3 is necessary to get these things running.
17: Well, Dr. Pincus, unfortunately, we only have a few minutes left. Anything else you want to share with our audience here in our final minutes?
16: For those of you listening, we've covered a lot of ground. Working with the body is tricky, as you know. And we're talking to your listeners of your show. You know, they're of all walks of life with all various conditions. And so I'm trying to give some good health advice here, Chris. The point is get yourself out of it. Get yourself on this formula and see for yourself. It's not against...
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3: 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Okay, today I'm going to start with a question, so listen up. Are you in pain? Or if not you, do you know someone who is? Okay, well, we have the great fortune of having Dr. Janet McCarroll back in the studio with us today, and she's going to be talking about why pain has become an epidemic in this country and why so many people out there are suffering day after day after day needlessly. Well, Dr. Janet, it's great to have you back on the show. Great to see you again.
5: Oh, it's good to see you too, Chris. Thanks for having me back.
3: Oh, our pleasure. And for those that may not remember, Dr. Janet is an expert in alternative health and natural pain relief. She's a published author. She's dedicated the past 20 years of her professional career to educating and empowering others to be their own health advocate. She's made appearances on television programs such as Life Today with James Robison, the Christian Television Network, and Doctor to Doctor. She's also been a guest on over 500 secular and Christian radio and TV shows, including The Daily Buzz and Fox affiliates all over the country. Dr. Janet also serves as a member of the American Association of Pharmaceutical Scientists, and she's also a member of the American Association of Nutritional Consultants, and she's created several health formulas now that are literally helping millions of people out there regain their health and wellness. And Dr. Janet, I want to get right into this. I mean, we're talking about pain today, and it always amazes me that, you know, we have the technology to put

0: men on the moon and bring them back again.
1: We do.
0: And yet we can't seem to get a handle on pain relief. I mean, what's going on?
1: The last time I was here, it was estimated that 43 million Americans were dealing with pain in their bodies.
0: That's just astounding.
1: But now that number's doubled to an estimated 86 million American adults. And that's why I'm here today. I really want to talk to you about this epidemic.
0: Well, what kind of pain are we talking about here?
1: All the itises, rheumatoid and osteoarthritis.
0: Mm-hmm.
1: We got the bursitis, the tendonitis. We have fibromyalgia, neck pain and low back pain,
0: mm-hmm.
1: hip pain, knee pain, joint pain. And of course, we have injuries, you know,
0: mm-hmm.
1: and we have the
0: mm-hmm.
1: weekend warrior type things too.
0: Mm-hmm.
1: And actually, Chris, there's over 100 different types of pain syndromes. But the real issue, Chris, is we're failing to get to the root cause of the pain.
0: What's causing this pain epidemic out there? I mean, what is going on?
1: It's just the day that we live in right now. We have more stress than ever before.
0: Yeah, exactly.
1: And that causes pain syndromes ultimately. But I can tell you that there is a real natural solution that can help you get to the root cause of that pain.
0: Mm-hmm.
1: I created my glucosamine cream to take that cream, apply it exactly to where it hurts,
0: mm-hmm.
1: rub it in. It goes in instantly. Because I wanted to give targeted relief
0: okay.
1: immediately.
0: Okay,
1: so,
0: all right.
1: If you're in pain, you want relief now.
0: Exactly. Well, how fast does your formula work?
1: Within 15 minutes.
0: Really?
1: 15 minutes. It's worked for me, my family, and hundreds of thousands of other people.
0: Now, for someone that may be interested in considering your glucosamine cream, I mean, what can it really do for you?
1: Okay, first of all, in 15 minutes, you're going to see reduced pain.
0: Okay.
1: And it's going to help your body to lower inflammation. And with the inflammation lowered, you're
0: mm-hmm.
1: going to repair and rebuild your joints. That's going to in turn restore flexibility and mobility. You'll see daily you'll begin to regain your life. You're going to play with your children and grandchildren again. You can get on the floor and get back up off the floor.
0: Right.
1: You can exercise.
0: Right.
1: You can lose weight.
0: Right.
1: You're going to get around with more ease and comfort. And sleep, very importantly, if you can start to sleep again, because I know from personal experience that if you're in pain, you can't sleep. And
0: mm-hmm.
1: that's very important
0: mm-hmm.
1: when it comes to repairing, regenerating, and reclaiming your life.
0: And people out there are using your formula and getting these benefits?
1: Absolutely, they are, Chris. I hear it every single day. As a matter of fact, I have a few emails and letters that I brought with me, if you have a moment to hear a couple
0: sure,
1: of them.
0: Sure.
1: This is one from Henry from Ohio. He says, I've been suffering from rheumatoid arthritis for many, many years. I'm 77 years old.
0: Hmm.
1: I've been using Celebrex and Vioxx and other medications, but never had favorable results. I decided to order your glucosamine cream and have been very pleased with the results. I am now pain-free, for which I thank you.
0: Hmm.
1: I also have an email quickly from Florence from Hollywood who wrote, it's a miracle. I'm back to working in my yard and riding my bike thanks to you. So those are just little things that I've gotten, but there are hundreds to back those up. So there is a natural way to do this, and through the course of the show, we're going to give the listeners some real help.
0: Folks, I want to take a moment here to let you listeners know that if you want to try Dr. Janet's Extra Strength Glucosamine Pain Relief Formula, there's a special toll-free number to call. 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Okay, well, if you're just joining us, we've been talking with Dr. Janet McCarro. She's a natural health expert. She's also an expert in dealing with pain, pain relief. But we've been talking about how pain has a devastating effect on our overall health, and now how her glucosamine cream, this is a natural solution, is a way to really get to the, the root cause.
1: That's right.
0: Of pain in the body. Before we get into that, Dr. Janet, I'm going to ask you, I know this is hard for you because this is emotional, but I think it's important for people to understand how you got to where you are today or why, what's driving you. And if you could share that story, I'd sure appreciate it.
1: Well, it was birthed out of a lot of personal pain and pain that my husband had years ago. He had severe osteoarthritis throughout his body. At the same time, I had fibromyalgia.
0: Right.
1: So I was really on a quest to find something all natural to help him have a better quality of life and for myself as well. I mean, I had to function and raise three children during that time.
0: Mm-hmm. Well, let's talk a little bit about what's in your glucosamine cream.
1: Well, I did a lot of research on glucosamine. I knew how good it was. So I came across the fact that emu oil is a powerful natural anti-inflammatory and can carry most any ingredient right through your skin and deliver relief to your area of pain.
0: Okay.
1: So I took emu oil and glucosamine. I used boswellia, which is an Indian herb that's an anti-inflammatory.
0: Okay.
1: Bromelain, that's an enzyme known to be an anti-inflammatory.
0: Okay.
1: MSM, a natural organic sulfur, that is also just as important as glucosamine in rebuilding and repairing our joints.
0: Yeah.
1: And so I put that all together in a cream that actually has no odor. It's greaseless. It doesn't freeze the pain. It doesn't burn the pain. It doesn't irritate your skin. Goes in 15 minutes later, you have relief. And so that's why I'm here, to share what I know and share what I have.
0: Right.
1: Because it
0: works. And I have this here, by the way, folks. Glucosamine cream, it comes in a plastic dispenser that has a pump top on it.
1: It's a pump and it's metered. You'll need 1 to 2 pumps depending on the area of pain, of inflammation.
0: Right.
1: But sanitary, you know, no contamination. So you don't have to worry about it becoming rancid.
0: Okay. Now, in terms of this getting into your body then, you're talking about a couple things right here. Not only relieving the pain, but also
1: rebuilding.
0: The rebuilding part. So how does that work?
1: Once you apply the cream to that area that you're going to target,
0: okay,
1: you get the inflammation to go down and the body heals itself. The body heals itself provided you give it the raw materials it needs. I'm giving you what you need for your body to take over and do the job it was meant to do, and that's heal.
0: Okay. And this is safe. You did nothing that you have to worry about
1: here? You don't have to worry about a thing. If you're taking drugs for pain, it won't conflict with that at all. None of these ingredients do.
0: Okay, I was going to ask that. Okay. So what is then a realistic expectation? If somebody calls today and wants to try your glucosamine cream, what would you tell them?
1: I would say within the first 15 minutes, you're going to notice that your pain is greatly reduced or even eliminated.
0: Okay.
1: And then over time, you're going to rebuild and repair your joints with that inflammation being taken down. That's going to restore flexibility and mobility. And sleep, I mean, if you can sleep again, that's where our bodies get all of our recuperative, regenerative ability to heal. And then with that being taken care of, all the things that you love to do, you can start doing again, traveling, exercising, so you can lose weight.
0: Right.
1: You can socialize with family and friends. You can be the life of the party.
0: Yeah. Pain really changes who you are because of all of these other things you just can't do, or it's very difficult to deal with in terms of living a normal life
1: Well, you can't. You're right. You can't live a normal life anymore.
0: Right.
1: Your life is changed forever until you get this thing taken care of. And you can.
0: Yeah. And you've got people out there that are already getting great results, right?
1: I brought some more emails and letters if you'd like to hear them.
0: Sure.
1: Okay. Let's see. Chris, here's one from Beverly from California. I would love for you to know how happy I am with your product. My feet and legs are usually in pain from being overweight and on my feet all day. At night, I can hardly get to sleep from the pain. I discovered by applying glucosamine to the painful areas, I'm able to get a good night's sleep. Thank you so much for making this possible. Here's one more, Chris, from Darlene from Pittsburgh, Pennsylvania. It's a miracle in a tube that truly does take away the pain. It works as nothing else I've ever tried. It worked quickly and eliminated all of the pain. You know, so to me,
0: are these kinds of responses unusual?
1: No.
0: Really?
1: They're the usual.
0: Really?
1: They're the usual. I mean, I must say that it does my heart good to hear these things because I know what it's like to suffer and I know what it's like to get relief. And every time, you know, I get one of these emails or these letters, it just confirms it. Hundreds of thousands of people have used my cream with great results.
0: That's great. Mm-hmm. All right, folks, I want to take a moment here to let you listeners know that if you want to try Dr. Janet's Extra Strength Glucosamine Pain Relief Formula, there's a special toll-free number to call. 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So what do you think, folks? This is pretty interesting, isn't it? You know, pain obviously is something that is a huge epidemic in this country. I don't think there's many of us, or any of us for that matter, that has not experienced pain from time to time, or maybe it's more serious, more chronic. And looking for a real solution here, understanding that perhaps the pharmaceutical approach is now we know is not the best approach at this point because there are so many side effects associated with these drugs out there.
1: That's right.
0: But looking at it from a natural standpoint and Dr. Janet's glucosamine cream, maybe make some sense here. I mean, this is again, putting back into your body. We do seem to discover time and time again that when you give your body what it needs, it knows what to do with it.
1: It
0: knows how to fix the problem. It's only if it doesn't get those things
1: right. That
0: you continue to have the problem. And again, we've been talking about Dr. Janet's glucosamine cream, and this is a number of ingredients that you put together.
1: Right.
0: And is this good for any type of pain?
1: If you have pain of any kind, it's going to make a difference. I mean, I don't care how extreme it is and how minimal it is. It's going to give you relief. Now, if it's more extreme, of course, it may take a little longer. Mm-hmm. If you can take your pain from a 10 to a 5 and on down the line with continued use, well, I'm telling you, that's very doable.
0: Yeah.
1: So this is really exciting to be able to share this with you.
0: Yeah. Again, I think one of the things that is important for people to understand, because very unique, this is a cream.
1: Yes.
0: This is not a supplement. Yet
1: no.
0: There are lots of supplements out there.
1: Uh-huh.
0: And what do you tell someone that comes into your office and says, well, mm-hmm. Dr. Janet, you know, I've tried this, I've tried that, I've tried this, I've tried all of
1: right.
0: these things, and it did not
1: right.
0: work. So therefore, the natural approach doesn't work.
1: First of all, for glucosamine or MSM, for that matter, it takes 90 days for them to notice something, if in fact they're going to notice anything, because they may not be breaking down and absorbing
0: this
1: and utilizing if you're taking it orally.
0: Mm-hmm.
1: And after 3 months, people give up. People in pain, they want relief and they want it now.
0: Right.
1: And that's
0: right.
1: why I developed this cream. Again, 15 minutes, and I am telling you, you'll notice that it's going to the good.
0: Mm-hmm.
1: And so I just give you a challenge, you know, try it. You have nothing to lose.
0: Okay, again, we're talking about Dr. Janet's glucosamine cream here. And Dr. Janet, I mean, somebody calls today, gets your cream, and tries it. What should they expect, realistically?
1: Within the first 15 minutes, as you use the cream, you'll notice the pain diminishes. And just as slowly as you got out of life,
0: mm-hmm.
1: you'll start to see yourself come back into life, and you'll see you'll want to call people again. You'll want to talk on the phone. You know, you'll want to go see your neighbors. You'll
0: mm-hmm.
1: want to go
0: mm-hmm.
1: take your kids to the park. You'll want to walk your dog again.
0: Yeah.
1: You'll want to do all these
0: things.
1: I think
0: it's just simple things. You'll wash the car.
1: The things other people take for granted.
0: Right, right.
1: You'll be
0: right.
1: able to do.
0: Right. But on the other hand, people want to know that mm-hmm. This is not just you saying this. They want to know that other people out there have been in their situations and
1: right.
0: have gotten results.
1: Well, I have letters and emails from people all over the country. Does my heart good,
0: yeah.
1: you know, to hear back. I have an email from Kay from New York. She says, I have arthritis in too many places and recently broke my right wrist. All these aches and pains are lessened within a few minutes of using the glucosamine cream. Your dispenser is easy to use and was especially appreciated when my wrist wasn't working very well. I will not be without this product. Here's one more. I've lost the pain in my knees and I can walk without any problems, climb stairs, sleep at night without pain. I'm so glad I heard about the cream. It makes me want to wake up in the morning. And that's exactly what we were just talking
0: about.
1: That's
0: interesting. Makes me want to wake up in the morning.
1: You see what I mean?
0: All right, folks, I do want to take a moment here to let you know that if you want to try Dr. Janet's Extra Strength Glucosamine Pain Relief Formula, there's a special toll-free number you can call right now. 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Okay, well, this has been really, really enlightening. We've been talking about pain, which unfortunately is a difficult subject for so many people. And we've been talking about Dr. Janet's glucosamine cream, which contains proven pain-fighting ingredients that not only help to reduce or even eliminate your pain, but also mm-hmm. help to rebuilt. And
1: that's
0: I think
1: right.
0: that's so important. There is an opportunity here to get on a path back to ultimate health.
1: You know, with pain, you have this what-if thinking. What if this isn't going to get better? Am I going to wind up in a wheelchair?
0: Yeah.
1: What do I have? Is
0: right.
1: this terminal? Is this
0: right.
1: going to take me out? What's going to happen to my family?
0: Right.
1: What's going to happen to my job? So this is what America is going through. And the stress only perpetuates the pain syndrome.
0: Mm-hmm.
1: And so I'm here to tell you that help is on its way. It's time to take charge. Be proactive. Pick up the phone and try this.
0: So your glucosamine cream is all natural.
1: All natural.
0: And you just rub this right in the area
1: of
0: pain.
1: Put it right where it hurts.
0: Doesn't stink.
1: No
0: doesn't,
1: smell.
0: Doesn't, and it's,
1: not,
0: and it's not,
1: greasy.
0: Not greasy.
1: Won't ruin your clothes.
0: And this is safe. You don't have to worry about interactions.
1: No,
0: nothing
1: not
0: to be
1: at
0: concerned
1: all.
0: About there. I meant to ask you, is this something that you can continue to use or should continue to use after, you know, let's say that you don't have pain anymore, but
1: keep
0: you still
1: replenishing.
0: Keep, yeah.
1: If it happened once, it can happen again.
0: Yeah.
1: So you want to keep replenishing all those building blocks that help us remain flexible.
0: Right.
1: So
0: right.
1: there you have it. It works. It works. I'm living proof. So.
0: And what should you notice when you start using it?
1: More flexibility, less pain. You'll have more mobility. You're going to sleep better.
0: Mm-hmm.
1: You're going to get back into life.
0: Mm-hmm.
1: You know, it's funny. I have people tell me the first and second day they use it. They go, you know, I have a feeling for the first time that my well-being's returning.
0: Mm-hmm.
1: I'm going to be all right.
0: Yeah. And there are literally thousands of people that have benefited already.
1: Absolutely. We know that for a fact. The letters don't stop coming in. So
0: well, can you share a few more with us?
1: Sure. Let's see. I've got some more with me here. We've got Pam from Douglasville, Georgia. She says, my fingers swelled and my doctor said it was carpal tunnel syndrome. And I couldn't get any relief, so I rubbed a glucosamine cream on my fingers and hand, and the pain was instantly gone. I keep this by my bed, in my purse, and at my workstation. Thank you, Dr. Gianna. And Agnes sent this letter. I knit for hours at a time. It takes all the oil from my skin, and my hands were so bad that they were cracked, bleeding, and very itchy. Plus, my hands hurt a lot, too, sometimes waking me up at night. I would use your glucosamine cream on my hands, and I'd have to tell you that it's better than any hand cream or lotions. Plus, the aching and pain have faded, and my hands have never been so smooth. Emu oil also is an incredible skin conditioner, so that's a side benefit, too.
0: Yeah.
1: So, you know, there's just all kinds of things as the testimonies keep pouring in.
0: Yeah.
1: So.
0: Well, Dr. Gianna, unfortunately, we're about out of time here. Any final words of encouragement you want to leave with our listeners today?
1: Yes, absolutely, Chris. You know, pain, it can be your friend because it alerts you to take action. But pain becomes your enemy when you fail to take action. And that's what this show is all about. I want to encourage you to become proactive and go to the root cause of your pain. And I've offered you a real proven solution that's helped hundreds of thousands of people just like you across America over the past 10 years find relief. Now you can be one of them. True healthcare reform begins with you. Try my glucosamine cream. You have nothing to lose except your pain. And remember this, it works. It works. It works.
0: 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I'm Chris McKay. 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
1: Mission to Moscow, a new push for peace. I'm Jack Callahan, Fox News. U.S. Envoy Steve Witkoff and Jared Kushner have arrived in Moscow to revive efforts to end Russia's invasion of Ukraine. Russia's TASS news agency reports Witkoff and Kushner are meeting today with Russia's President Vladimir Putin. He's ordered a three-day halt of air attacks on Ukraine. The conflict, which is now in its fifth year, has intensified, with both sides escalating rocket and drone attacks on the other. U.S. Central Command reports new U.S. airstrikes on positions in Iran linked to the Revolutionary Guard Corps.
2: They say the strikes follow recent attempted attacks by Iran against commercial shipping in the Strait of Hormuz and military service members. This as the U.S. Navy continues to enforce the U.S. blockade against Iran. U.S. Central Command says as of Wednesday, U.S. forces have redirected 86 commercial vessels, disabled three, and boarded two to ensure compliance. It's unclear when this military conflict will end. Meantime, inflation remains a concern for voters as the conflict with Iran pushes diesel prices to a record high.
1: Fox's Christina Coleman. The FBI is probing the suspected theft of driver's license scans being sold on the dark web, including that of Secretary of War Pete Hegseth.
3: The FBI field office in New Orleans is leading the investigation into a massive data breach that has exposed millions of driver's licenses to identity theft and scams involving cyber hackers on the dark web. A hacker linked to identity theft that calls itself Nexus claims to have more than 153 million driver's licenses from people in the U.S. and Canada, along with millions of other identity documents. The data may have been stolen from idscan.net, a Louisiana-based identity verification company whose technology is used by businesses specializing in car rentals, retail, finance, and entertainment.
1: Fox's Jennifer Griffin. 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
4: Starting up in Santa Rosa, we're getting reports of a crash on the Airport Boulevard on-ramp to southbound 101. Unknown at this point in time how many cars are involved, but be careful as you're navigating that ramp in the meantime. Northbound 880 in Oakland, right before 29th Avenue, disabled dark-colored sedan is blocking the left lane out there. CHP crews are at the scene. And a reminder right now, a Bay Area travel advisory, all lanes of northbound 101 closed between Cesar Chavez and 17th Street through Monday morning at 6 a.m. That is in San Francisco. Use 280 into San Francisco instead. There will be delays, so anticipate that. Please allow for extra travel time. That's traffic. I'm Christine Samra.
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7: 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One of my favorite guests is on the line. We've got Chris Killam, also known as the Medicine Hunter, standing by now. CNN calls Chris the Indiana Jones of natural medicine because he's constantly scouring the globe searching for natural remedies. You may have seen Chris on the Dr. Oz show or maybe on PBS or CBS and also on Fox News where he does a health segment. He's been featured in the New York Times and also on ABC's 2020. Anyway, Chris is joining us today to discuss not one, but three of the hottest nutritional ingredients out there on the market today. Even better, he's teamed up with Purity today to give away a complimentary bottle to everyone out there in the listening audience. So do not, I repeat, do not change that dial. But first, a quick introduction. Chris Killam is an author and an educator. He's written 14 books. He's conducted research in over 30 countries. Again, he's been on with Oprah and Friends and Dr. Oz. Chris, welcome back to the show.
8: Thank you so much. It's always a pleasure to have a great conversation with you.
7: Now, most of us are super busy these days. We want to stay healthy, but quite frankly, it can be daunting. You know, with all the different supplements out there. Now, Chris, you've traveled all over the world learning about different natural remedies. So you really know which ingredients to look for. So tell me this, besides a good multivitamin and some fish oil, maybe a few other things, go into the three super hot nutrients you've been so jazzed about lately?
8: Well, I'm happy to do that. The three super nutrients, as we like to say, are a green tea extract, a turmeric extract called curcumin, and an extract from red wine called resveratrol. And apropos of what you said about my traveling around the world, I've extensively investigated these in their host countries. So I've been in the green tea plantations of China and India and worked with top researchers of this ingredient in those countries. With turmeric, I've been deeply involved with turmeric researchers in India and seen all of that. And with resveratrol, I've worked with scientists in Europe and also in California and Chile and South Africa, all of which are major red wine producing areas. So I've had the opportunity to investigate these things in the field, meet with the top scientists, and my conclusion is that green tea, curcumin from turmeric root, and resveratrol from red wine are remarkable health-enhancing agents that everybody can benefit from in a very, very substantial way.
7: Now, Chris, let's talk about these big three. And it's interesting that they're all found in our diet and all are considered superfoods. The green tea, the curcumin, the resveratrol. Why did you want to combine the three? There's always a method to your madness, if I can say it that way, because you combine these things together. You call it a real game changer.
8: Well, you know, when I look at these, there actually isn't a reason to put them all in separate products. They do go very well together. As you said, they're all food derived. So it's kind of like you can make a salad if you choose out of many vegetables. You don't just have to have a bowl of lettuce or a bowl of cucumbers. And while that's a little bit simplistic, the fact is that all of these are very, very rich in groups of protective compounds that are both antioxidant, so they actually protect our organ systems, so they maintain a healthy inflammatory status in the body. And this is really a big breakthrough. I also like the idea that people can get a concentrated supplement of green tea extract, curcumin extract, and resveratrol in one product with truly meaningful amounts of each one, mm-hmm. and not have to go out and basically buy a shopping cart full of stuff.
7: Now, let's dive into the headlines and the research, especially on this green tea, because it's absolutely amazing. I know in Asia they've been using it for thousands of years for healthy aging, but what are you seeing recently in the press? I know you told me the Nutrition Research Journal in its July 2012 issue revealed that green tea significantly increased plasma antioxidant activity and whole blood glutathione. Can you recap some of these headlines and tell me why you're such a green tea advocate?
8: Okay, what you just said about increasing plasma antioxidant activity is really critical. There are many antioxidants that people consume that don't actually wind up in the body, or they don't wind up in the body in any significant amounts. The green tea antioxidants, which we know are among the most highly beneficial antioxidants in the entire world, are very well absorbed. They improve plasma antioxidant activity. That is the blood concentration of antioxidants. So what happens is you get this great concentration of antioxidant substances, which are protective compounds floating around in the body and protecting the cells of your body, your organs, every part of your body from premature destruction due to exposure to environmental pollutants and things in the diet. With regard to the whole blood glutathione, when we take in the right antioxidants, and not all antioxidant compounds are the right antioxidants, our bodies produce more of its own super protective compound called glutathione. So you take in the green tea extract, you build the antioxidant activity in your blood, and you also cause your body to produce this enormously beneficial, very well-studied, very powerful protective substance called glutathione. So it is remarkable. This isn't something that most high antioxidant foods or supplement ingredients do, but it does happen with a concentrated, properly made green tea extract.
7: All right, let's switch gears and talk about this curcumin, which is number two on your list. And by the way, these three ingredients are all found in the new green tea combo formula. We're going to be offering a free bottle in a few minutes, but talk to me about the curcumin, which is spelled C-U-R-C-U-M-I-N. Now, most people haven't heard of it, but scientists and researchers know it's one of the most powerful superfoods on the planet. It can positively influence our DNA, maintain joint comfort, healthy inflammation, and more. Can you share some of the incredible headlines on curcumin and tell us why you use this? And we talked about this off air a few minutes ago, this patented curcumin with greater absorption.
8: Okay. Well, first of all, I think while people might not know the term curcumin, they may well know turmeric root, which is a yellow spice, and it shows up in curries, and it's part of the 5,000-year-old Indian Ayurvedic system of medicine. I've been studying turmeric and its derivative curcumin since the 1970s, and I'll say this right off the bat, that there are almost no plant materials in the world as extensively studied as this. A couple of thousand studies can be found in the scientific and medical literature. We know that curcumin is powerfully antioxidant. We know that it has a remarkable capacity to protect the liver, and the liver is our primary detoxifying organ. It greatly enhances joint health. So if people are experiencing joint discomfort due to overuse, this really helps to relieve that. And it's also what we call cardioprotective. It helps to protect the heart. It helps to maintain normal, healthy cholesterol. And one last thing that is really kind of astounding is that curcumin actually causes your body to produce what are called neuroprotective factors in the brain. So it causes your body to produce these agents in the brain that protect the actual tissue of the nerves and the brain itself. There's almost nothing else that we know of that does this. Specifically, the curcumin that you mentioned offers about 7 times the absorption of other curcumin. So when you take 250 milligrams of this stuff, you get about 7 times the activity that you would if you took, say, a comparable amount of another curcumin extract. So this, in my opinion, is one of the most life-enhancing, protective, totally beneficial substances on Earth, and it has just decades of scientific and medical studies to back it up.
7: Now, Chris, I know that we talked already about the green tea and the curcumin in your new green tea formula, which Purity is giving away for free today. But first, tell me about the third nutrient on the list, the resveratrol, which is super hot right now. Share with us some of the headlines and the science behind resveratrol. I know the French love it, but why is it on your short list?
8: Well, resveratrol is one of those remarkable compounds that I just sort of shake my head at how many different things it does. It is found in grapes, in wine grapes. It also shows up in cranberries. What we know about resveratrol is that, like green tea and also like curcumin extract, it's profoundly antioxidant. But more than that, it shows significant properties. When you look at some of the things in the body that happen during aging as a result of fat accumulation in tissue and insulin sensitivity, resveratrol helps to protect against those things. It's a powerful immune regulator. And you know, our immune system is responsible for keeping us healthy. It is remarkably beneficial for the heart. And this is why it's considered one of the keys to the so-called French paradox. You know, the French drink a lot of red wine, they eat a lot of cheese, they smoke cigarettes, and they stay slim and they have good cardiovascular health, which just seems completely unfair. But resveratrol appears to be key in that. And additionally, there is a brain benefit like there is with the curcumin with blood flow to the brain. So when you take resveratrol, you get brain blood flow. This means you get more oxygen to the tissues of the brain. So this is on my short list for all those reasons and for about a dozen more that would just plain take too long to explain.
7: All right, again, we're talking with Chris Killam, also known as the Indiana Jones of natural medicine, sometimes called the medicine hunter as well. Chris, let's laser in on how this wonderful formula that you created in conjunction with Purity Products. I know that Purity's been in business now for what is it, over 20 years. They've got a top rating from the Better Business Bureau. And people can get a complimentary bottle of this green tea CR today. We'll give that number out in a few minutes. But first, Chris, before we tell our listeners how they can get their very own complimentary bottle of green tea CR, tell me this. If you wanted to buy this green tea plus the patented curcumin plus the resveratrol, I mean, you spend close to probably at least $75 for all three bottles in the store. And yet today, Purity Products is giving away a free bottle. How are they able to do this?
8: Well, you can consider it kind of a smart bet. And what I mean by that, first of all, Purity's big, but they're also very strategic. They know that if a person who's listening will pick up the phone, call in and get their free bottle, and it really is free, as in free, as yep. in it doesn't cost you money, if that person will try the product, take it as recommended, they're going to feel it. And when they feel it, they're going to say, gee, I want this as part of my regular daily regimen. 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
7: Chris, hold that thought. 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Okay, Chris, talk about some of the headlines just on the green tea that we didn't get to yet. I understand that dieters just love green tea because it supports healthy fat metabolism. Is that right? And what does the research say about green tea when it comes to weight management?
8: Well, this is one of the especially wonderful things about green tea. We know that green tea has thermogenic properties. That is, it has heat-generating properties in the body, so it actually causes your body to burn more calories. So when you eat a meal, you're going to burn more calories from that meal as a result of taking a good, well-made, concentrated green tea extract. In addition, it has specific fat oxidation properties. It actually burns fat. I'm not suggesting that you're going to lose 20 pounds in a week, but I am saying that this is going to help your body to metabolize fat more efficiently. Over time, taking a green tea extract can help you to have a better fat to lean muscle ratio. So from a weight control standpoint, this is very good news. Additionally, green tea helps to stabilize blood glucose or blood sugar. And unstable blood sugar is one of the contributing factors to increased weight. So by stabilizing blood sugar, you have an effect on weight control and weight management. So it's really quite remarkable stuff. You need enough of it. We've got enough of it in green tea CR. It has to be the right extract. We've got the right extract. But the science is there for healthy weight management.
7: All right. Now, Chris, you say that with Purity's formula, it provides you with about 3 cups worth of green tea in each 2-capsule serving. So you get all of the green tea's concentrated benefits for energy, for heart health, for alertness in just 2 caps. Plus, You get the curcumin and the resveratrol too. So it's easy. You call it your daily shortcut to better health. Explain this idea of a healthy shortcut and explain some of the top benefits as well.
8: Well, I mean, you could, for example, drink 3 cups of good concentrated green tea each day, eat at least 1 really rich curry made with a lot of turmeric root, and drink a couple of glasses of red wine. You could do that every day. Most people will not do that every day, but they still might want the benefits of 3 of the biggest superstar protective health-enhancing nutrients on the entire planet. So when I call this a daily shortcut, I'm simply saying that you can get in a capsule, in a good capsule, what you'd otherwise have to get by drinking a few cups of tea, eating at least 1 large, you know, turmeric-laden curry every day, and drinking a couple of glasses of concentrated red wine.
7: Again, we're talking with Chris Killam, the medicine hunter. Now, in this new green tea CR formula from Purity, it's really about the research. Share with us some of your favorite studies and the headlines on the curcumin that we didn't get to yet. I know this is one of your favorite ingredients for joint comfort and even for brain health.
8: Well, I especially like the liver protective, heart protective, and joint modifying properties of this stuff. The liver is our greatest detoxifying organ, and we know that we're constantly bombarded by toxins in the environment. In fact, blood studies show that newborn babies contain 200 industrial pollutants in their blood at the time of birth. So we need a functioning, super healthy, very strong liver. We might not think about our livers that much, but we need that. Mm-hmm. And we know that curcumin protects the liver. It keeps it strong. From a cardiac standpoint, it's highly beneficial for the heart. It's very good for maintaining healthy cholesterol and healthy platelet levels. And from a joint standpoint, we have innumerable studies showing overall improvement in joint health and relief and stable inflammatory activity, better joint mobility as a result of taking curcumin. I like the brain protective studies as well. You know, curcumin delivers all this. So I regard it as one of the single most important things that you can put in your body. And I'm very well aware that most people are not going to eat enough raw turmeric root to get the benefits that they should and that they can get from a concentrated curcumin extract.
7: I want to remind people that they can call now to get started with a free bottle of Green Tea CR from Purity Products. 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Call now. All right, back to the show. Chris, I don't want to get too technical here, but these antioxidants in green tea are classified as polyphenols, and they really are super powerful and well-respected by scientists. But in this green tea CR formula, there's more. It's got the green tea, it's got the curcumin, the resveratrol that we talked about, plus grape seed extract, bioflavonoids, vitamin C. Can you talk to me about this array of really super antioxidants and polyphenols that you've put in the formula?
8: Well, yeah, I won't say that we kind of went overkill, but I will say that we really, really developed an efficient, comprehensive program here. Grape seed extract contain a group of highly specialized antioxidant compounds that not only do much of what I've already described, but also enhance the physical integrity of tissue in the blood vessels and the skin. So we put those in there for extra boost in antioxidant activity, but also for a specific type of activity that isn't as much addressed by the green tea, the curcumin, and the resveratrol. The bioflavonoids enhance the overall activity of vitamin C, and vitamin C itself is one of the most important nutrients that we can possibly take in. So I would say that we were very, very thorough. You know, when we went through what could be in this product, we said, you know, what would happen if we put in grapeseed extract, bioflavonoids, and vitamin C? We realized that we would have an utterly superior formula. And just to reiterate, I want people to experience dynamic health. I want people to feel great. This formula, the Green Tea CR, will make you feel great. And that's the purpose of it.
7: All right, Chris, I love this Green Tea CR combination formula. And remember, the CR stands for curcumin and resveratrol. I love that with this complimentary bottle today, our listeners can get started for free. That's great value. What would people expect to pay if they bought all of these separately in the store?
8: Well, I think if they bought high-quality products that contain these ingredients, they'd be into it for about $75 or so, possibly even $80.
7: Yeah.
8: So they'd wind up spending appreciably more than they're going to spend on the green TCR formula. And they still wouldn't get the grapeseed extract. They still wouldn't get the pine bark extract, the bioflavonoids, or the vitamin C.
7: Chris, what kind of results can people expect to see? What can they expect to feel once they start taking this formula?
8: I think that people will feel greater joint mobility and comfort. I think they'll feel more energy because these ingredients also help to stabilize and maintain natural healthy blood sugar control. I think they'll have more sustained energy throughout the day. And I would just suspect that people will have an experience of greater vitality. When you have a more highly functional immune system, you just feel more energy and better overall. It's kind of, you know, like those days when you get up and go, wow, I feel great. This is a wow, I feel great formula.
7: Now, Chris, the Green Tea CR, let me get this straight. It provides about 3 cups worth of green tea in each 2-capsule serving. Plus, you get the antioxidant equivalent of several servings of fruits and vegetables. Plus, you get the resveratrol and the joint comfort and brain function benefits of the curcumin. I mean, wow, all in one formula. In the last 2 minutes, talk to me about this shortcut to better health and why you want everyone listening to this program to call now for that complimentary bottle of Green Tea CR.
8: Okay. Fortunately, there's an immense body of science that has been growing steadily for the past 20 years, and it's really rich science now. We know that of the various plant-derived substances that exist, green tea extract, curcumin extract, and resveratrol extract are at the absolute top of the list of protective, vitality-enhancing, overall health-promoting compounds. There just isn't anything like these. They're in the Green Tea CR, CR standing for curcumin and resveratrol, product in meaningful amounts. 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You're going to feel more vitality. You're just plain going to feel better, kind of more fluid and in that flow of good health.
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0: Well, I had my make-ahead grilled chicken thigh barbecue chicken salad again for lunch yesterday, and it is so great. 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
1: 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This product is not intended to diagnose, treat, cure, or prevent any disease.
2: 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We've got a fascinating show lined up for you today. But first, a quick few questions. Number one, is there a pill you can take that can actually help make you stronger? Number two, let's say you could get stronger. Would the extra strength make your life better? Thirdly, think about this. Are you weaker today than you were, say, 20 years ago? Well, listen, if you answered yes to any of these questions, then stay tuned. Dr. Neil Levin is joining us today to discuss a miraculous compound with hundreds of clinical studies that just may unlock the key to helping you get stronger and healthier at any age. Now, Dr. Neil Levin is a chiropractor, a nutritionist, spokesperson, and a longtime advisor for Purity Products. Dr. Levin, welcome back to the show.
3: Oh, it's great to be here with you today. And we have a very exciting topic to cover today. Today, we're talking about strength and power and how to get it back, even if you're in your 50s, 60s, 70s, 80s. So if you want to feel better, if you want to feel stronger, this is some very important information we're going to cover today.
2: Yeah, this is an exciting topic. Talk to me about this important message today. What molecule are we talking about and how it's impacting the lives of people who follow the science?
3: Right. Well, we're talking about a new supplement. It's called Everstrong, and it features an exciting molecule called creatine. Now, a lot of our listeners may have heard of creatine. I know you've used creatine.
2: Right.
3: But for those that don't know about creatine, it's mainly used in the Olympic circles, professional athletes, bodybuilders, college, high school athletes, because it does something extraordinary. And what I'm about to tell you is proven by hundreds and hundreds of human studies. So here's what creatine does for us. It helps us to get stronger, more powerful. It helps put muscle mass on the body, and it helps protect us from losing muscle tissue as we

0: get older, we know that's a big part of aging. Not only that, great for the brain, great for memory, and it helps promote bone strength as well. So an amazing molecule that everybody needs to know about.
1: It's an amazing story. Can you share some of the science and tell us why you're calling creatine one of the best kept secrets to healthy aging?
0: Sure. What we need to understand with creatine is that it's a natural molecule to the body. It's in every single cell, tissue, organ in your system, and its job in the body is to generate and maintain strength and power. That's its reason for being, to maintain strength and power. It's in every single cell in the body. 95% of it, however, is in your muscle tissue because that's where we tend to use it the most. It powers up the muscles. It's good for strong muscle contraction, and it's important to help maintain strength and muscle contractions when you're using them over and over again. For instance, if you're working out at the gym, if you're playing sports, golf, tennis, anything like that, it keeps your muscles powered up in their high energy state so they're strong and ready for action. Now, here's the key. This is so important for those of us, say, in our 50s, 60s, 70s. You see, we had lots and lots of creatine when we were young. We had oodles of this stuff. It was coming out of our ears. We had lots of creatine. Our bodies made a lot of it. But as we get older, like everything else, we don't do that as well, so we have less creatine in our muscles. Now, the good news is that hundreds and hundreds of human studies show that when you supplement with creatine, it goes to work, it goes straight to your muscles, it's absorbed easily, it pumps up the creatine in your muscle tissue, and you get stronger, you get more powerful. Not only that, it helps support memory and brain health, and it helps support the strength of your bones.
1: You know, we were talking before the show, and you were talking about how Olympic athletes have been using creatine for years to enhance their strength and performance. Tell me more.
0: Well, this creatine is the premier sports nutrition supplement. There's no question about that. You've used it. Bodybuilders know about it. Athletes know about it. Creatine is the premier sports nutrient. So you know, back 20, 25 years ago, the Olympic athletes and their coaches, of course, they knew about it. They knew it made you bigger and stronger and faster. They knew it was natural to the body. It was supposed to be there. But they were a little bit afraid to supplement with it because they were afraid it might be considered cheating, that it might be considered too much of an edge. But back in 1998, the International Olympic Committee, they came out, they officially confirmed that, I'm quoting here, creatine can be used by athletes to enhance their performance. And now it's not just for athletes anymore,
1: right?
0: Because the studies are plainly showing that for adults, for people in their 50s, 60s, 70s, this stuff is amazing. And Purity has this incredible new formulation. We call it EverStrong because that's exactly what it does. It helps you get stronger and stay stronger with hundreds of human studies to help you. And it's the purest form of creatine money can buy. The stuff from Europe, this stuff is fantastic.
1: And we should point out that it's naturally occurring in red meat. But the problem is, in order to get the amounts that are going to benefit you, you'd have to eat large amounts of red meat.
0: You'd have to eat like 4 pounds of red meat a day.
1: Most people aren't going to do that.
0: Right, and what about vegetarians?
1: They can be creatine deficient.
0: Exactly. When I have a vegetarian that comes in here and they're energy deficient, they don't feel the way they want to feel, and I put them on EverStrong, they notice the benefits almost right away because they've been so low on it.
1: Yep.
0: So if you're a person out there that's staying away from red meat, if you're staying away from meat in general, and you have more of a vegan-style diet, this is for you. You definitely want to add that EverStrong.
1: All right, so obviously this works with athletes, but you say creatine is going mainstream. There's a lot of studies are showing that folks in their 50s, 60s, 70s, and beyond, that creatine can be a cornerstone compound to help people stay strong, stay healthy, stay sharp, stay vital, right?
0: Oh, exactly. I mean, this is the ideal muscle-enhancing, strengthening, muscle-protecting nutrient for folks as we get older, 50-plusers like you and me. But let's go to a couple of studies on seniors just to show this. We'll do one on the guys and one on the gals, okay?
1: Right.
0: First on the guys, love the title of this one. Creatine supplementation improves muscular performance in older men. Study done at several American universities. A group of men, get this, age 59 to 72. Hey, you know, we know that's not when people are known for getting stronger, right?
1: Right.
0: So this was just a one-week study. People need to understand that. That's how effective and rapidly this stuff works. It's just a one-week study. Get this. The guys on creatine, they put on 4 pounds of lean mass. That's muscle tissue for those that don't know that. It shows they built the muscles and they hydrated the muscles nicely. They increased the strength of their bench press. That's a chest press for people that don't know by 7%. They increased the strength of the leg exercises they were doing by 15%. They could get in and out of a chair more times faster without using their arms. On top of that, they could generate more power on a stationary bike. This happened in 1 week. When I think about that, yeah, it's really quite incredible.
1: All right, but what about the women out there? Did they get those kind of benefits too as well? Will it actually help women in their 50s, 60s, and 70s get stronger too?
0: Absolutely. Let's go straight to another study. Love the title on this one as well. Creatine supplementation improves muscular performance in older women, published in the European Journal of Applied Physiology. 30 women aged 58 to 71. Of course, they got either creatine or placebo. That's the way they do these things. Again, a one-week study. The women on creatine increased their bench press by almost 4 pounds. They increased their leg press by over 11 pounds, and they had better balance and agility. So 58 to 71 year old women, not only getting stronger, not only getting more powerful, getting faster with improved balance. Study after study shows that older folks that use creatine get amazing results. They get great results if they exercise. They get great results even if they don't exercise. They can lift more weight. They get faster. They get stronger. They get more powerful. Their muscles don't fatigue as fast. And get this. This is very important, especially for the ladies. You know that when women do resistance training, their bones get stronger as well, right?
1: Yeah.
0: You know, now, get this. When you resistance train with creatine, your bones tend to get stronger even faster. So an all-around win-win. EverStrong is going to help the seniors to feel better, feel stronger, more energized, more powerful, faster, and it helps protect your bones.
1: Talk more about how unique this exclusive EverStrong formula is from Purity Products. It even has a finished product clinically studied, which showed an increase in upper body strength and power. But tell me what's in it and why you like it so much. I mean, this is more than just creatine, right?
0: Oh, absolutely. I mean, EverStrong, this is a very comprehensive formula. I didn't want people to just feel stronger when they use creatine. You know, we're dealing with people in their 50s, 60s, 70s. I wanted people to feel more comfortable as well. So not only did I use the finest creatine money can buy, the stuff from Europe, the Pure creatine, I also added something called coffee berry extract. And coffee berry extract, a powerful antioxidant, stronger than blueberries and strawberries, helping to protect the muscles, helping to protect the brain, because we know our antioxidant systems aren't as strong as they used to be in our 20s and 30s. But I also added some vitamin D, because vitamin D, incredibly good for the muscles as well as the immune system and the bones. So this is an all-around win-win. You got your vitamin D, you got your fruit XB for your joints, you got your coffee berry extract for the antioxidant protection, and of course the finest creatine money can buy. Best of all, today it's free. Purity knows you're going to see these benefits. Hey, we're talking about strength. We're talking about power. We're talking about energy. We're talking about supporting thinking, bone health. This is a wonderful product. When you try it, you're going to love it. You're going to feel the difference, and it's fast. A week or two, you're going to feel more powerful. Purity wants you to have a free bottle. I know later in the show, you're going to give out that phone number.
1: Sure will. You know, we mentioned how great creatine works for women. Take a moment and share that story you told me before the show about the award-winning 70-year-old senior swimmer who uses EverStrong.
0: Right. Emma Karen, I'm looking at her picture right now. I printed it out for the show. 70 years old. This picture, she's got 6 medals around her neck. It's the 2015 National Senior Olympic Games. You know, she writes to us that she was getting a little tired during our workouts at age 70. Of course, she didn't have that same stamina, but she fortunately heard about our EverStrong formula. She started using it and almost right away was invigorated in her workouts and had more energy throughout the day. I'm quoting from her. She says, "I feel my investment in EverStrong was one of the best choices I ever made. It's always a morale booster when people think I'm 50. She looks fantastic.
1: Wow.
0: And I hear this stuff all the time. This isn't one of those vitamins, like a multivitamin. You take it, you don't really even notice the difference. This is a substance that you can use to help get some of that youthful vim and vigor back, get some of that strength back. It's wonderful.
1: You know, Purity's given away a free bottle of EverStrong, but Purity Products didn't stop there. In fact, you insisted that they also give away a free bottle of their B12 energy melts, which are great for instant energy. Now, I know that you love this combination. Tell us about the incredible double free offer.
0: Yeah, you know, when I think about creatine, when I think about Everstrong, I think about muscular energy. I think about muscular power, but it's all about energy and feeling great, feeling energized. And the next thing I think about when I think about energy is B12. When you think about energy, think B12. And the problem is for 50-plussers like you and me, we're not absorbing the B12 as well as we used to in our 60s, 70s, 80s. So when you supplement with B12, you tend to bump back up those B12 levels. And that's what Purity's B12 energy melts are all about. They're fantastic. They melt in your mouth. They taste delicious. And you bump up those B12 levels. 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Also, there's biotin in there for the hair, skin, and nails. So people love the B12 energy melts. Be one of the first 1,000 callers. 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If you don't notice the benefits we've been talking about today, Purity will even happily give you back your $6.95, so nothing to lose, and you're going to love the benefits you get with this Everstrong formula.
1: 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All right, so we were so busy at the top of the show. This Everstrong formula does so much for us. We haven't even touched on the incredible brain benefits. I mean, some of these studies you sent me are absolutely incredible. As you know, I'm very into nootropics. The anti-aging community has taken a keen interest in creatine, specifically the cognitive benefits of creatine.
0: Oh, absolutely. This is one of those areas where creatine really shines. You see, what we need to understand is that your brain, even though it's only 2% of your body's weight, it utilizes 20% of your body's energy. This is a very thirsty organ for energy. And just like your muscles soak up the creatine like a sponge, because this is a naturally occurring molecule in the body, it passes right through the blood-brain barrier. Your brain neurons soak it up like a sponge, and it increases your creatine phosphate reserves in your brain. So now, in your brain, you have more readily available resources to do what? To recharge those neuronal batteries to make more energy inside the brain. So basically, what do you notice? Well, your memory is supported. And scientists have done some amazing research here. They found that people that take creatine, it supports their memory. It actually helps the brain to utilize oxygen better. It supports memory in people that are sleep deprived. It's been shown to help people add numbers quicker and for longer periods of time without mental fatigue. Get this study. Just 5 days of 8 grams of creatine supported mental tasks in subjects that were getting rapid fire questions. Scientists were asking them math questions and science questions over and over and over, and they found the folks on creatine didn't fatigue as quickly mentally. So this is amazing stuff. It's like a turbo booster for your brain. It's like a supercharger for your muscles. It recharges all your cellular batteries, so all of your cells, tissues, and organs have more readily available energy.
1: All right, Doc, I love that Everstrong appeals to athletes and people who want to get more reps in the gym, maybe get some extra power in their workouts. But you're also saying there's a big push in the nutritional community to encourage people in their 40s, 50s, 60s, 70s, and even 80s to leverage the power of creatine to stay fit, strong, and healthy. In fact, you say creatine is going mainstream. You know, I shared the story with you before. My mom, who's in her late 70s now, she's taking creatine. She works out a couple of days a week, 3 days a week. She goes to Nautilus, does the free weights because she's got osteoporosis. She wants to maintain her muscle mass, and she wants to make her bones stronger. And as you pointed out, creatine helps to do that. And then the other 3 days during the week, she'll go and she'll swim. Now, she's not trying to get big or strong or anything like that, but even at her age, creatine has benefits.
0: Oh, yeah. And what blows me away about that story, because you told me before, is that her medical doctor recommended creatine for her. And that just goes to show how much more mainstream this is. It's called Everstrong, and it supports the muscles. It supports your power, your strength, your speed. If you're an athlete, you're certainly going to love it. But even if you're not an athlete, you notice the difference. Let's go to another study, one more review study. This out of the journal Current Aging Science, December 2013. I thought this was very cool because the researchers looked at the body of research out there on creatine in seniors without exercise. They wanted to see what happens when seniors take creatine and they don't even exercise. So I'm quoting here, creatine supplementation without associated resistance training seems to enhance muscular strength, power, and endurance, increase lean body mass. For those that don't know what that is, they're talking about muscle, and improve the functional capacity of the elderly. They go on to talk about how it supports bone health as well, and then they finish with this, creatine supplementation without training in the elderly could potentially delay atrophy of muscle and improve endurance and strength. So here again, we see bottom line, creatine is very, very effective. It's going to help you to feel stronger whether you exercise or not. It supports your strength and power, your brain health, and on top of that, it supports your bone health. I mean, when you think about it, this almost sounds too good to be true, right?
1: Right. Yeah.
0: If you're a person that never heard about this and you're listening to us, you would think this sounds too good to be true, right?
1: Yeah.
0: But it is true. Hundreds and hundreds of human studies back up what we're talking about. You're going to love the benefits you get with this Everstrong formula.
1: That's incredible. Let me remind everybody they can get a free bottle of the Everstrong formula today, plus the bonus bottle of B12 Energy Melts, just by calling us at 1-800-580-1175. You just pay for shipping. 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We'll give that number out again later in the show. But first, Dr. Levin, now listeners can only get Everstrong, this clinically tested creatine blend, from Purity Products, right?
0: Oh, absolutely. Yeah.
1: I know it combines the creatine with the vitamin D, the coffee berry, the fruit XB boron. And for those who don't know, talk about how these work so well together. There's a synergy, and it's also a great value, too. I know we have a free bottle today, but if you wanted to buy all of these things separately, it would cost a small fortune, wouldn't it?
0: Oh, absolutely. I mean, if you went out and bought the CreaPure creatine, that's the purest, finest creatine from Europe, if you bought that, and then you went out and bought a separate antioxidant formula and a separate joint formula and the vitamin D, and it's going to cost you $80, $90, $100 a month. 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Your job is to be one of the first 1,000 callers and take it seriously. 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We want to get it right out to you. We want you to try this out. We want you to be the judge for yourself. Don't take my word for it. Try it. Look in the mirror. Go to the gym. Lift some weights. Play. Do whatever you do. See if you don't feel better.
1: All right, let's talk about how you take this. You have these easy-to-swallow tablets, which are super easy to swallow. It also comes in a very refreshing cherry berry powder. So how do you like to take it? And can people just choose the tablets or the powder when they call in for the free bottle today?
0: Yeah, you can choose tablets or powder. I personally use both, you know, on my workout days or days I'm making a protein shake. On days I'm juicing, let's face it, juicing is becoming very big these days. So if you're doing something like that, the cherry berry powder is fantastic. You just take a scoop, dump it right into your juice, dump it into your protein shake, and that's a great way to take it. But if you don't do that stuff, I mean, the tablets are super convenient. They're small. They're coated. They're easy to swallow. It's wonderful stuff.
1: Now, I know you're chomping at the bit to tell us a little more about the study that Purity did on the Everstrong powder. They tested golfers, and
0: right.
1: Purity found out that not only were these golfers getting stronger and more explosive, but they were driving the golf ball, get this, 14 yards further. That's amazing.
0: I have such a big smile on my face right now. I'm remembering when the researchers came back and gave us this information. I mean, we were bouncing off the walls. This is so exciting. The researchers called this a seminal study in sports nutrition, and this is on our EverStrong formula, the product we're talking about right now, the EverStrong powder. So double-blind, placebo-controlled study, 30 golfers took the EverStrong powder for 1 month. No exercise, nothing different. Just took our EverStrong powder for 1 month. In 1 month, they were banging the golf ball 14 yards further. Not only that, 6% more power on the bench press, more explosive. They could lift the weight faster.
1: Hold on. Guys spend hundreds of dollars on new clubs to drive the ball further.
0: So, Trevor, you could spend $500 on a driver and pick up 5 yards, right? This is 14 yards. People shouldn't just ho-hum about this or yawn about this. This is amazing because, let's face it, this was a golf study, but more explosiveness, more speed, more power. This should help all sports. So if you're a tennis player, if you're a jogger, if you're any kind of an athlete, this has ramifications across the board. But again, these golfers, 1 month on this EverStrong powder we're talking about today, banging the golf ball 14 yards further. Can you imagine? You get your bottle of EverStrong, you don't tell your buddies, take it for a month, and you go out and you're banging the ball 14 yards past them. They don't know what hit them.
1: Wow. All right, we just got a few minutes left here. I want you to recap this amazing story today about creatine, what you like to call the molecule of strength. Who needs it? And what about this double free bottle offer today with the EverStrong plus the B12 energy melts?
0: You know what? My one concern with this show is that literally it sounds too good to be true, right?
1: Right.
0: Like when I tell folks about EverStrong,
1: right,
0: I'm afraid they're going to think I'm making this up. It's not possible, right? You know, I know how you feel because 6, 7, 8 years ago when I started to read about creatine, I almost couldn't believe it. I said to myself, if it's really this good with an excellent safety profile, how come everybody's not using it? But I started to use it and I noticed some incredible benefits. It's just phenomenal. And it's as simple as this. You're going to get on the EverStrong, you're going to try it, you're going to get stronger, you're going to get more powerful. You can look in the mirror and see the difference. There's hundreds and hundreds of human studies backing this up. These aren't studies with a hamster in a lab somewhere. We're talking human studies. I call this stuff muscle fertilizer. It's that great. And of course, we didn't just add the CreaPure creatine. We've discussed that. We added the Fruit XB. Remember that? Joint health. We added the coffee berry extract, that phenomenal antioxidant that's more potent than blueberries and strawberries for powerful antioxidant protection. I added the vitamin D because it's so important across the board, great for bone health, but also for seniors, vitamin D so important for muscles, especially as we get older, for strength and coordination. So this is a very comprehensive formula. Again, this would easily cost you $80, $90, $100 to replicate on your own, but today it's free. And not only that, let's not forget about the B12 energy melts, because we're talking about energy here today. And when you think energy, you think B12. B12 is critical for making red blood cells to carry oxygen to the tissues. The biotin in there is great for the hair, skin, and nails. So just make sure you're one of the first 1,000 callers. That's the only catch on this whole show. 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Be one of the first 1,000 callers. 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It never happens. 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
2: Mistrial in a Massachusetts murder trial. I'm Daria Albinger, Fox News. A status hearing later this month could determine if Lindsay Clancy will be tried again on murder charges.
3: Plymouth County District Attorney Timothy Cruz says Lindsay Clancy's case isn't about health care.
4: Children were murdered, and it's our job to seek justice.
3: Noting he'll decide whether to retry the case, defense attorney Kevin Reddington.
5: I don't know if we will ever be able to get jurors that aren't aware of this case anywhere.
3: A judge declaring a mistrial Friday after jurors were unable to reach a verdict. Prosecutors argued Clancy intentionally killed her three young children in 2023. The 36-year-old admits to strangling them, but pleaded not guilty to murder charges with the defense, maintaining she shouldn't be held criminally liable because she had postpartum psychosis. Kristen Goodwin, Fox News.
2: President Trump is warning the U.S. could soon target Iran's heavily fortified Pickaxe Mountain nuclear site as efforts to reach a deal to end the conflict remain stalled.
6: President Trump is backing up Vice President Vance's claim that the conflict in Iran is not a war because the strikes have been intermittent. He calls it small potatoes, but he says the U.S. is also considering targeting a uranium enrichment facility in Iran, which would be a major move.
7: We may hit Pickaxe very soon because if there was anything going on with Pickaxe, but because of all of the things, you know, we're leading in space now by a lot. We know everybody that's moving at Pickaxe. We know everybody that's moving everywhere, all over Iran. And if anything goes bad, we hit them. We hit them hard.
6: President Trump has in the past threatened action against Pickaxe Mountain. The heavily fortified nuclear site is buried deep underground.
2: That's Fox's Madeline Rivera reporting. 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
8: We begin in San Jose. A four-vehicle crash is blocking the left lane of southbound 101 at 880. CHP crews are at the scene. No word as to how much longer this crash will remain out on the roadway. Meanwhile, in Fremont, a solo spinout is blocking the right shoulder of the Mission Boulevard South off-ramp from northbound 680. CHP crews also at the scene there. Eastbound 80 in Berkeley, a two-vehicle crash blocking the shoulder and center divide before Gilman Street. In Oakland, be on the lookout for a dark-colored sedan blocking the left lane of northbound 880 right before 29th Avenue. Over to Concord on the Willow Pass Road off-ramp from northbound 680, a stalled vehicle blocking the right lane. That's traffic. I'm Christine Samra.
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10: 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All right, folks, so according to my next guest, if you think that cold and flu season is behind us, you better think again. The truth is that viruses, colds, and the flu can strike almost any time of the year, which is exactly why you should be doing everything you can to protect yourself no matter what time of year it is. So what's the best way to protect yourself from these nasty viruses, the colds, and the flu? Well, here today to share his health secret for shielding against viruses, colds, and the flu is Dr. Michael Pincus. Dr. Pincus, it's great to see you again.
11: Chris, it's great to be here.
10: You know, most of you probably know that Dr. Pincus is a nationally recognized authority on both natural and alternative health. He's also a very successful chiropractor. He's been sought out by top Hollywood celebrities, professional athletes, Olympic athletes, and he continues to be very involved in some of this nation's top health concerns. So, Dr. Pincus, what is this health secret that you've been talking about?
11: Well, what the secret is actually getting the right amount and the right form of vitamin C.
12: Vitamin C. All right. Well, vitamin C is not really new, though.
11: No, vitamin C is not new, but it's still a very vital and essential nutrient for optimal health. And unfortunately, Chris, vitamin C has taken a back seat to other nutritional trends. The bottom line is without enough vitamin C and the right type of vitamin C, you have low energy, pain, your immune system's compromised, you're more prone to cancer, heart attacks, cataracts, allergies, diabetes, the list goes on. And according to several studies, your life could be shortened by 6 years.
12: But don't most of us get enough vitamin C? I mean, I drink a glass of orange juice every morning. Isn't that enough?
11: No, it's not enough. A typical glass of orange juice contains about 65 milligrams of vitamin C.
12: Okay.
11: And you're not even in the ballpark with vitamin C unless you're getting around 3,000 to 4,000 milligrams a day.
12: Wow, 3,000 to 4,000?
11: Yeah, and that would be like drinking 50 glasses of orange juice. So because of a lack of vitamin C, we're getting enough of it just to keep you a little bit sick.
12: A little bit sick? Well, what do you mean by that?
11: Well, the number one complaint of anyone going to a doctor's office is, doctor, you know, I just don't have any energy. I don't feel like myself. I'm hurting.
12: Yeah.
11: And then the doctors get the wheels spinning in their head and they go, oh, we got to do these tests, send you through the scanner. And the problem is they don't find anything.
12: Mm-hmm.
11: You see, most doctors don't look at nutrient levels, and vitamin C is critical for life. And what's interesting, the human body is one of only a few mammals who do not make our own vitamin C.
12: All right.
11: The other ones are guinea pigs, primates, and the fruit bat. When you look at the rest of the animals out there, you don't see cats and dogs and elephants and giraffes with high blood pressure. You don't see the cancers, the arthritis, the tiredness all the time.
12: Right.
11: All those animals make their own vitamin C.
12: Huh.
11: And they'll make up to 5,000 milligrams of vitamin C per day. Some animals, like a goat,
12: yeah,
11: they'll produce upwards of 100,000 milligrams of vitamin C a day.
12: Wow.
11: Yeah, so it's like a double whammy. First of all, we're not getting enough vitamin C in our diets,
12: mm-hmm.
11: and we don't make our own. And because of the two, people are walking around sick and tired, sicker. Can't quite put my finger on it.
12: Yeah, right. But, you know, I think most people, and myself included, think of vitamin C in terms of cold and flu. So we're talking about this connection then between vitamin C and the maladies that we're suffering from. Is that what it is?
11: It's actually the common denominator, the lack of vitamin C and the right amounts and the right kind. And that's why I created my Super C22 formula. And it's a powder, Chris, and you mix it into water. You drink it down. If you have at least 1 to 2 servings per day, you're going to get the right amounts of vitamin C and the right forms of it. And I'll tell you what, it has 22 of the most powerful forms of vitamin C on the planet.
12: Now, I didn't realize there were different forms of vitamin C.
11: Well, that's right. Nutrition comes from many different sources. What I've done is I've taken the most powerful forms of vitamin C,
12: because
11: your body needs different forms of it, and I've put it all into one vitamin formula.
12: Now, and you said there was how much vitamin C in your Super C22 formula?
11: There's 1,500 milligrams per serving.
12: So by taking Super C22 then, what are some of the things that you'll experience?
11: Well, the first thing you're going to experience is energy. Vitamin C produces energy in the body. There are studies showing that vitamin C helps a person in pain, cardiovascular issues, allergies, unexplained weight gain, diabetics need vitamin C. The list goes on. I have a number of patients and clients that are using it, and I brought some emails. Is it okay if I read an email to you?
12: Sure.
11: All right.
12: Sure.
11: This is one of my clients from Tallahassee. His name is Ron.
12: Okay.
11: Now listen to this. After 3 days of being on Super C, his blood pressure dropped. He said the top number dropped 8 points and the bottom number dropped 7 points, and that's after 3 days. He said, now another thing that happened is I became more alert and I now have a clear head.
12: All from vitamin C.
11: Yes. One study in particular showed that if you get on a good supplement like my Super C and you stay on it, the average life expectancy went up 6 years.
12: Wow, that's really amazing. I want to let you listeners know that if you want to get a free book about vitamin C and try Dr. Pincus's Super C22 formula absolutely risk-free, there's a special toll-free number to call. 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This goes way, way beyond just the cold and the flu. You're going to learn how vitamin C shields against high blood pressure, heart disease, and stroke. 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You're going to learn how to slow down the aging process and have better skin, joints, and vision. It's all in this very informative book.
11: Hey, Chris, can I interrupt for a second?
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12: 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I'll give it to you again. It's 1-800-208-3209. All right, if you just tuned in, we have Dr. Michael Pincus back in the studio with us today. He's a leading authority on both natural and alternative health. We've been talking about how critical vitamin C is in terms of overall health. You know, Dr. Pincus, I got to ask the question. I mean, you know, you've kind of talked a little bit about some of the things that we can be experiencing without having enough vitamin C. But, you know, the reality is that I'm sure I'm not getting enough vitamin C. Based on what you've said, I'm not arguing that point. But the reality is I'm still standing. I still wake up every morning. What's the big deal here? I mean, hasn't the government figured out that there is some level of vitamin C that you need to have in order to be healthy?
11: When you talk about the government and nutrition and health recommendations, boy, they get like a D minus because their RDA for vitamin C is 60 milligrams.
12: 60 milligrams
11: 60.
12: A day.
11: It's entirely inadequate. The RDA for vitamin C was determined so you don't die from scurvy. But 60 milligrams of vitamin C is like partially water in your grass. So it's not quite brown. You see what I mean? And that's the problem with our bodies is that we're not getting the vitamin C we need. And you need vitamin C, the right amounts and the right form in order to get yourself into a high level health.
12: But why is that so critical though? Why is getting enough vitamin C so critical?
11: Well, I'll just recap. Number one, your body doesn't make it. Two is that if you're not getting the right amount of it, which is at least 3,000, 4,000, 5,000 milligrams per day of vitamin C, you're going to be someone who's on multiple medications, you're running to doctors, you've got blood pressure problems, you don't make the good cholesterol, your triglycerides are high, you might be diagnosed with diabetes, you have pain in your body, you're looking old and you're feeling old before you should be old.
12: All right, well, let's get into this a little bit then. I mean, can you talk about what's in your Super C22 formula?
11: Yeah, well, what I have is, first of all, it's a powder that you mix into cold water.
12: Okay.
11: And each serving is 1,500 milligrams of vitamin C.
12: Okay.
11: And it has 22 different sources of vitamin C, which is very, very important for your body.
12: What's the benefit of having those 22 different sources?
11: Well, the benefit is this, is that your body recognizes these from nature. And there's a number of different sources from nature. There's rose hips, broccoli, a certain type of cherry called an acerola cherry, lemons, limes, grapefruit. With the Super C22, I've tried to duplicate what's in nature, and I put it into one formula.
12: Oh, I see. Okay. Well, speaking of which, can we make some?
11: Yeah,
12: I want to try
11: make it right here. Yes.
12: Okay. All right. Now, why a powder? instead of, let's say, a pill or a capsule or something like that?
11: Well, vitamin C, it's necessary to get it in your system, not just in your blood, but down to the tissues. So when you put it in a powder and you put water in it, it activates it. It absorbs quickly. This is the best way to get in your body.
12: It's fizzing. Is it supposed to fizz?
11: Yeah. The fizzing is showing that it's activating. The minerals and all the vitamins, they're actually mixing in the water.
12: Okay. Just keep mixing
11: it up. Yeah, stir it up for a second.
12: All right. All right, let me try this. Ooh, that's really good.
11: It is good, isn't it?
12: Yeah. Yeah, it's like a citrusy, light citrusy taste.
11: It's actual extract of fruits that I put in there to flavor
12: that's
11: it.
12: That's really good. You did a good job, Dr.
11: Well,
12: Finkus.
11: Thank you. Thank you. Yeah. People really enjoy the taste of it. What I recommend, Chris, is that you can actually mix up a bunch of it. Put it in a thermos or a pitcher. You can keep it in the refrigerator. You can drink it throughout the day.
12: Now, I think most people, myself included, have always thought about vitamin C, with respect to cold and flu and building up your immunity. But, you know, you're talking about things that go way, way beyond that. So what about cardiovascular health? How does vitamin C help with that?
11: Well, vitamin C is needed to keep the inside of the blood vessels strong. And if you look at most of the problems people are having, collapsed arteries, strokes, cholesterol plaques in their body.
12: Yeah.
11: Vitamin C makes what's called collagen tissue in the body. Without it, you don't make this repair tissue. So you get this deterioration occurring when you don't have enough.
12: Okay.
11: So it's very, very important for cardiovascular health.
12: Now, when you take your Super C22 formula, is it something you can feel working? I mean, what can it do?
11: Oh, yeah, you feel it working. The first sign of health is more energy, and you start feeling the energy.
12: Okay.
11: And along with that comes mental clarity.
12: Mm-hmm.
11: Another thing that happens, you'll have less pain. Your cholesterol is going to go down. The HDL cholesterol, the good one, is going to go up. Blood pressure starts to go down. So the list goes on and on. And I have one client here. I just want to read this. She's a registered nurse. She says, "Dear Dr. Pincus," she said, "I started with your Super C. Now I do it every day." But this nurse, Diane, she said that her LDL cholesterol, she could never get it below 100. And after being on Super C, she dropped it to 94. And that's the only thing she did differently. The bad cholesterol went under 100.
12: I want to let you listeners know that if you want to get a free book about vitamin C and try Dr. Pincus's Super C22 formula absolutely risk-free, there's a special toll-free number to call. 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
12: 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Well, what do you think, folks? This is pretty interesting, isn't it? Dr. Pincus has been really talking to us about vitamin C, and like most of you, I was more under the impression that vitamin C was instrumental in helping to boost your immune system than all of these other things that we've been talking about, including being able to extend your life. But, you know, when you have the government saying, look, all you need is 60 milligrams of vitamin C, I mean, you can see where people are confused.
11: Well, Chris, I said in the beginning of the show here that there's two problems with the vitamin C that you can buy. One is getting enough of it.
12: Yeah.
11: And second, having the right form of vitamin C. Here's the thing. I did go to the supermarket before I got here.
12: Okay.
11: And I brought some vitamin C, and I went and bought these. And I'd like to just show you what's out there. So let's go through this. This particular vitamin C, it has 500 milligrams of vitamin C in it. So right off the bat, you'd have to take 3 tablets to get the same amount of vitamin C that's in my Super C 22.
12: Okay. All right.
11: All right. But I want you to read some of the ingredients.
12: All right. So this one has vitamin C. Well, it's just one type, ascorbic acid.
11: Right. It's a single type of vitamin C.
12: Okay.
11: Right.
12: Then it has cellulose.
11: Now, cellulose is ground up newspaper.
12: All right. The next one is vegetable stearic acid.
11: Now, that's an oil, a lubricant, so the pills come out of the machine when they form them.
12: And the next one is silica.
11: Silica is sand.
12: Sand.
11: Like the beach? All right.
12: Huh.
11: So here's another one. Try this one here.
12: Okay. So
11: this is a national brand here.
12: Right,
11: too.
12: Right. So this is 500 milligrams. Okay. And this is a chewable.
11: Yes.
12: All right.
11: So take a look at the ingredients.
12: Okay. First ingredient is sucrose.
11: Sugar.
12: Okay. Sorbitol.
11: Sugar.
12: Sodium ascorbate.
11: That's a form of vitamin C that's attached to salt. So now you're getting sodium.
12: All right. Vegetable stearic acid.
11: That's that lubricant again.
12: And FD&C yellow number 6.
11: There you go, number 6. So now that's artificially colored vitamin C.
12: Now what makes your formula, the Super C22 formula, different from these that we're talking about?
11: Well, what's different about it is I use 22 different forms of vitamin C, and it's all naturally flavored, natural colors. There's nothing artificial in it, Chris. So it's good for you. And it's the only one that has this unique delivery method of being able to drink it down. It's water soluble, goes right to work in your body, and it has the proper amounts of vitamin C per serving. There's 1,500 milligrams per serving.
12: Mm-hmm.
11: There's nothing else on the market like it. I've done tons of research. Vitamin C has over 100,000 studies, and it's really survived the test of time.
12: What do these studies suggest? What are they saying?
11: Well, I'll give you a couple headlines. This study was conducted at the University of California, and it found that people who took vitamin C above the RDA, above 60 milligrams, increased their lifespan up to 6 years. They also found that deaths from cardiovascular disease were reduced over 40%. A study reported in the International Journal of Vitamin and Nutrition concluded that when you have high concentrations of vitamin C in your system, blood pressure comes down. Here's another study, according to the American Journal of Epidemiology. People that had more vitamin C in their diets had greater lung volume, and they measure lung volume by milliliters. And so those who increase their vitamin C every day had an increase of 22 milliliters. Now, that's a lot, especially if you're an asthmatic, a smoker, if you're someone that has allergies. When you get the lung volume up, you get more oxygen in your system, more energy. That's just from vitamin C.
12: Wow. Now, earlier you talked about the connection between vitamin C and weight loss. How does that work?
11: Well, this is kind of groundbreaking research on vitamin C and weight loss. But what happens is vitamin C is a natural appetite suppressant. And it also increases your metabolism and your energy. When your energy goes up,
12: yeah,
11: you start feeling better. You can go out and take a walk. Let's burn some of it off.
12: So you've created this Super C22 formula. It's a powder.
11: Right.
12: You mix it into a great tasting beverage, and folks, you'll love the taste of this. Now, when you take your Super C22 formula, is it something you can feel working? I mean, what can it do?
11: Well, the first sign of health is more energy.
12: Mm-hmm.
11: So you're going to have more energy, more mental clarity. You're going to have less pain in your body. Your cholesterol is going to go down. Your triglycerides will go down. The HDL cholesterol, the good one, is going to go up.
12: Mm-hmm.
11: Blood pressure starts to go down. You'll have less joint pain. Well, here I've got one of my clients. He's from Oregon. He wrote me this letter. He says, Dr. Pincus, he says, I've been on your Super C for several days now. And he says, so one of the first things that happened for him is he's sleeping a lot better now.
12: Hmm.
11: And he said he used to drag himself out of bed. Now he's waking up, he says, quote, bright-eyed and bushy-tailed. The other thing that he wrote, he said, I'm breathing much better now. He says, I used to get winded climbing the stairs at work especially.
12: Mm-hmm.
11: Now he's breathing better and he's out walking. He's taking time with his kids. It's a life changer, Chris.
12: Yeah.
11: Super C22 is a life changer.
12: I want to let you listeners know that if you want to get a free book about vitamin C and try Dr. Pincus's Super C22 formula absolutely risk-free, there's a special toll-free number to call. 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This goes way, way beyond just the cold and the flu. 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
13: Folks, I bet you're thinking a little differently now about vitamin C. I know I am. You know, Dr. Pincus, with all of this emerging information that's out there, why do you think we're not hearing more about the benefits of vitamin C?
11: It's not a sexy trend. But vitamin C has survived the test of time
12: mm-hmm.
11: because it's been around. It was discovered in the 1930s.
12: Mm-hmm.
11: Vitamin C has over 100,000 studies. In fact, one study in particular showed that if you get on a good supplement like my Super C and you stay on it, the average life expectancy went up 6 years.
12: Well, who should, I mean, is there a perfect candidate that you can describe that should be like, it's a no-brainer beyond your Super C22 formula?
11: Well, yes, I would say, first of all, if you're listening out there and you're over the age of 60, it's a no-brainer. You absolutely need to get on my Super C formula because you manifest symptoms more readily than younger people.
12: Mm-hmm.
11: For those of you who are younger in your childbearing years, vitamin C is necessary for you and your baby. And those of you in your 40s and 50s, these are the ages that I call your insurance age. Vitamin C is the most important thing you can do to protect yourself.
12: Mm.
11: So get on it. Even if you're not manifesting symptoms, get on it and stay on it.
12: Okay.
11: And for those of you who have teenagers or young children, I started my son very, very young on Super C, and I can tell you, I can count on one hand the number of times he's been sick through his childhood and teen years. So when I say it's Super C, it is Super C. It's a great formula.
12: And by taking Super C22 then, what are some of the things that you'll experience?
11: Well, the first thing you're going to experience is energy. And along with that comes mental clarity, less pain, better vital signs, like blood pressure starts to go down. You'll see that your cholesterol is improving, your HDL, the good cholesterol, goes up,
12: mm-hmm.
11: triglycerides go down,
12: mm-hmm.
11: the inflammatory markers in your blood start to go down. You know, Chris, we're talking about health here.
12: Right. Well, unfortunately, Dr. Pincus, we are about out of time here. Anything else you want to share with our listeners today?
11: Yeah, Chris, first of all, I want to thank you again for having me on your show.
12: Oh, it's always great fun, especially when it's a surprise like this.
11: And for those of you listening, I want to let you know that I really believe there's no accidents. I think we're all here together for a reason. And I want to let you know that health is a two-way partnership. Even with my patients, I'm there to help as much as I can. Now, with my Super C22, I've done the work, but you have to take the next step. So I urge you to call in, order my formula, get on it, give it to your family, and see for yourself how it works for you.
12: I want to let you listeners know that if you...
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5: Hello and welcome to another edition of Discoveries in Health. I'm your host, Chris McKay, and I'm really glad you're with me today because today we're going to be talking about an issue that affects each and every one of us, and that's stress. And believe it or not, whether it's job stress, financial stress, family stress, or even the little things that we're told not to stress about, any form of stress takes a serious physical toll on your body. But don't worry, because there is something you can do about your stress. And joining me today on the phone is Dr. Michael Pincus. And Dr. Pincus is going to talk about stress and give us some great information on things that we can do to reduce or even eliminate the negative effects that daily stress has on our bodies. For those of you that may not know Dr. Pincus, he is a nationally recognized authority on natural and alternative health. He's worked with top Hollywood celebrities, professional and Olympic athletes, and he continues to be involved in the latest research into today's top health concerns. And Dr. Pincus, thanks so much for being with us today.
6: Thanks, Chris. Great to be with you.
5: So let's get right into this whole stress issue. You know, stress is such a normal part of our daily routine these days, but why should we all be concerned about it? And more specifically, what's going on in our bodies and what are the warning signs that we should be looking for?
6: Well, you know, there's two ways to look at stress. One is what we call mental stress.
5: Uh-huh.
6: And the other is how stress affects your body. As a doctor, I'm more interested in how it affects your body.
5: Sure.
6: So the way stress affects the body is this. When a person's under stress, the body transposes the stress into tension.
5: Okay.
6: And your muscles end up contracting. And everyone feels that in their upper back and neck. You feel the tightness.
5: Right.
6: As a doctor, I'm more concerned about the muscles that you don't feel, such as the muscles in the arteries.
5: Oh, okay.
6: That tighten up. And the muscles, the heart is a giant muscle.
5: Oh, right.
6: And the muscles in and around your digestive tract.
5: Mm-hmm, mm-hmm.
6: Because these are the things that are resulting in heart disease, digestive difficulties. And I want to talk a little bit in your show today about nutrition, because there are two nutrients that completely handle the body in terms of stress.
5: Okay.
6: Now, according to the research that I've been involved with, it's as simple as calcium and magnesium.
5: Calcium and magnesium.
6: Right.
5: Okay.
7: When you're deficient in calcium and magnesium, a lot of things can happen. Calcium and magnesium, for example, is needed in order to go to sleep at night. And how many people do you know, they just don't sleep well? You wake up tired, your body hurts more, pretty soon it starts to wear you down, and pretty soon you get sick and you have a condition. And people are suffering from pain and osteoporosis and fibromyalgia and cramps in their legs and weird illnesses. So there's something wrong with this picture. And it has to do with not how much calcium someone's taking in their diet or how many calcium supplements or how many antacids you chew. It has to do with simple absorption. Is that calcium getting absorbed into your body?
5: With calcium being

0: something to deal with stress. Isn't calcium for building bones?
1: Well, yes. Okay.
0: Yeah.
1: And it does build your teeth. But you see, 1% of the calcium actually circulates in your blood.
2: So when that 1% starts to drop, it could affect your heart, your brain, your kidneys, your organs, and your body shuts down, actually dies.
0: Wow.
1: So 1% of the calcium always has to be in your system. And there's two sources of calcium. One is in the diet.
0: Yeah.
1: And two is from the bones themselves.
0: The body will absorb it back from the bones if it needs it?
1: That's right.
0: I see.
1: And what you just discussed right now leads to one of the major causes of a condition that's affecting 25 million Americans right now, which is called osteoporosis.
0: Right.
1: Which is a weakening of the bone.
0: Now, and that's due to the body deriving the calcium from the bones instead of from nutrition.
1: Yep.
0: Okay.
1: And so what we have to do is we have to find a way to put calcium back in the diet. Now, you think that would be really easy.
0: Sure, just drink milk.
1: Just drink milk or, you know, eat a lot of green leafy vegetables and that sort of thing. But first of all, people don't do that.
0: Right.
1: And second of all, the quality of the calcium that comes from our diet has been decreasing in the last 50 years.
0: Really?
1: Yeah, because things like pasteurization, foods are irradiated, the calcium is leached from the soils,
2: and people are taking medications that block it. So
1: the actual calcium is not being absorbed in the body.
0: Okay.
1: And then you see people taking Tums and calcium supplements, you know, they buy at the health food store or drugstore.
0: Right, right.
1: But these calciums don't absorb in the body.
0: That's interesting.
1: For a couple of reasons. One, when you take an antacid that has the calcium in it, like a Tums, first of all, calcium does not absorb in the body unless it's in an acidic environment. But see, what happens when you take a Tum? It's an antacid.
0: Oh, okay.
1: So even if you're getting calcium in the antacid itself, it's not being absorbed.
0: I see, because it has to be in an acid environment for it to be absorbed.
1: Exactly.
0: Okay.
1: Now, we have a product called the CalMax formula.
2: My CalMax formula is natural.
1: And the difference is that
2: it's a powder. And what happens is you put in hot water, and you mix it up, and you drink it down. So it's in a liquid instead of a pill.
1: And it absorbs into your system.
0: Wow. So that solves that problem then.
1: Well, yeah, because when calcium and magnesium are in a liquid state, it absorbs 10 times better than in any other state.
0: Wow. That's great. Matter of fact, yes, I'm reading the can right now. It says a fast-absorbing calcium and magnesium beverage powder.
2: Well, it comes down to absorption. One of the ways to tell if you're not absorbing calcium is take a look at what drugs you're taking. Are you on high blood pressure medication? Do you need something for your kidneys? Are you on pain medications? Do you need sleeping pills? If the calcium and especially the magnesium is being absorbed, you're not going to suffer from all these things. My CalMax formula does absorb incredibly in the body. The thing is that when you take my CalMax formula, not like, well, will I feel better? I have thousands of people writing me and say, Dr. Pincus, I can't believe it. 30 minutes after I took the CalMax, the pain in my wrist went away, or I was able to sleep for the first time in years. I mean, this is really amazing.
3: 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Calcium's role in cardiovascular health, osteoporosis, diabetes, depression, fatigue. 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
3: 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If you're just joining us, I've got Dr. Michael Pincus on the phone today, and we're talking about something that we're all too familiar with these days, and that's stress. And we're finding out about the damage that everyday stress can do to our bodies, the warning signs that we should be aware of, and what we can do to alleviate and even eliminate the effects of stress. And Dr. Pincus, you were talking earlier about calcium and magnesium and how we need these nutrients in our bodies to fight the effects of stress, and how your CalMax formula can help us in this battle against stress. I'd like to talk for a minute about how the magnesium factors in. I mean, I'm starting to understand about the calcium, but what does magnesium do?
1: Well, we're talking about stress, and we're talking about stress affects the body. And first of all, in order to function at all, your body needs magnesium. It's probably, of all the vitamins I could list, magnesium is probably the most important vitamin on the planet right now.
0: I've not heard a whole lot about magnesium. I mean, why is magnesium so important?
1: There's over 325 biochemical reactions that magnesium is involved with. It's almost like a hormone.
0: Wow.
1: And, for example, with low levels of magnesium, your heart won't beat.
0: Ooh.
1: Very important factor in life.
0: Yeah. Right? Yeah, I would say so.
1: Yeah, in fact, let me just read a list of some of the conditions associated with magnesium deficiencies.
0: Okay.
1: You have attention deficit disorder, Alzheimer's, anxiety, asthma, autism, chronic fatigue syndrome, congestive heart disease, constipation, diabetes, fibromyalgia, high blood pressure, insomnia, migraine headaches, multiple sclerosis, muscle cramps, Parkinson's, osteoporosis, and the list just goes on and on and on.
0: And this is associated with a lack of magnesium in the body?
1: Simply a lack of magnesium.
0: Holy cow.
1: So it's nothing to really mess around with. Now what happens is that you need the magnesium in your body in order for the calcium to be absorbed.
0: Oh, so it's a necessary thing in order to get the first component, which is calcium.
1: That's right. They work in combination with each other. Now, there's many more practical applications of this CalMax formula.
0: Mm-hmm.
1: First of all, like I said, you drink it, so it gets into your system.
0: Okay.
1: And one of the first things we use it for in our clinic is for people who are under a lot of stress and they can't sleep well at night. It works better than anything I've ever seen for people that have trouble sleeping.
0: Really?
1: Because it relaxes your body, and you actually feel the relaxation after you drink a cup of the CalMax formula.
0: Hmm. Interesting.
1: Now, the other thing that it's really, really good for are people who are in pain.
0: Okay.
1: And I have a whole bunch of stories to tell you and case studies of people actually taking the CalMax formula and getting rid of pain. And this is including arthritic type pain, fibromyalgia, which is a form of arthritis, back pain, muscle spasms, migraine headaches. There's a whole category of areas I'd like to discuss with you.
0: Wow, that's fantastic. Some of those things that you've named seem to be age-related or things that we experience as we grow older. Is there a link there?
1: Yeah, there's a vicious circle that I'd like to discuss. What happens is that when a person has a magnesium deficiency, specifically mm-hmm. magnesium, they don't absorb their foods well. And so they go into what we call malabsorption syndrome.
0: Okay.
1: Which millions and millions of Americans have. And it's not like you feel sick or, you know, this or that. You might be, over time, just starting to feel more tired and tired and tired.
0: Mm-hmm.
1: And that's just a real gradual over time type of thing. And a lot of people justify that they're getting old and they just need more rest or whatever.
0: Right. That's what I would think.
1: Now, what happens is that when you get less absorption, you actually increase the deficiency in your system of magnesium.
0: Wow.
1: And that starts to take the calcium out of the bones. You start getting bone loss. You start getting muscle loss because it also reduces the muscle mass. And pretty soon, before you know it, you are feeling old.
0: Yeah.
1: And your body's actually starting to manifest it.
0: Wow. All due to a simple lack of these nutrients.
1: Calcium and magnesium. Now, let me tell you, and it is simple. The problem in being a doctor and a researcher is how do you get this into the system? The formula we have, the CalMax formula, is so fantastic because it's in a powdered form. You take hot water and you put it in a cup, take a teaspoon of this powder and mix it in.
0: Yeah.
1: And you drink this cup down.
0: That's great. Well,
1: the absorption rate is really incredible because it actually goes right into your bloodstream.
3: 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And when you do call today, you're also going to get that free book. It's called The User's Guide to Calcium and Magnesium. And folks, this book is packed with vital information about why your calcium needs change with age, calcium's role in cardiovascular health, osteoporosis, diabetes, depression, fatigue. It's all in this very informative book.
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3: 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Well, if you're just joining us, I've got Dr. Michael Pincus on the phone today, and he's telling us about stress and how important it is to ensure that you've got the proper nutrients in your system, specifically calcium and magnesium, and how much of an impact that has on our overall health. So I guess one of the things that people should really be aware of is because this isn't an instant thing that triggers you to say, oh, I'm sick, but, you know, instead happens gradually over time, it's very possible that people might not even be aware that there is a deficiency of calcium and magnesium in their body.
1: Well, that's the thing, is that deficiencies are not like, a water main breaking where you have a real noticeable thing. Deficiencies
0: right.
1: are little drips, little leaks here and there. And so what we have is a cumulative effect where a person starts to go downhill just a little bit at a time.
0: Yeah.
1: To the point where they don't realize how bad they've actually gotten before it's too late.
0: Hmm. Dr. Pincus, you had mentioned insomnia. We talked about that a little bit. What about back pain?
1: Calcium and magnesium is excellent for back pain because the calcium goes into the muscles. Mm-hmm. The magnesium actually helps the transmitters in the nerve. And when you take this CalMax formula, many times it will calm your back pain.
0: Wow.
1: I know I a couple years ago, I herniated a disc in my back.
0: Mm-hmm.
1: And I was trying everything, and I took out the CalMax formula. And I drank it, and I couldn't believe the difference. Within about a half hour, I was functional again.
0: Hmm.
1: Now, it wasn't completely gone, but I drank it over a 10-day period,
0: yeah.
1: And it completely alleviated the problem.
0: Now, what about heart disease?
1: Well, heart disease is something you have to watch out for, both dietarily and going down the genetic line.
0: Yeah.
1: And if anyone has any history of heart disease or you've even had bypass surgery, you should be on this CalMax formula. And I can't say that without enough emphasis because it's something that will completely give you a new lease on life.
0: Isn't that amazing? We had talked about arthritis. What about joint pain?
1: Well, the arthritic joints really respond to this, and I recently gave a can of this to a lady who was suffering from fibromyalgia, where she was having pain in just about every joint in her body.
0: Mm-hmm.
1: It could be in her knee, it could be in her neck, it could be in her elbow, and I gave it to her 1 week, and I saw her the next week, and I swear, Chris, I did not recognize her.
0: Really?
1: Just as a lady that was 64 years old, and the first time I saw her, she looked like she was 84 years old, and the week later, she was bright, she had a beautiful smile, her eyes were gleaming, and I honestly had to ask my wife who this lady was, and sure enough, she was the one who took a week of the formula, the CalMax formula, and she said she got a really good week of sleep for the first time in years.
0: Wow.
1: And that her pain was much better, and she ordered 3 more cans for me.
0: Wow.
1: She was giving it out to her friends.
0: That's amazing.
1: And when I use this with the professional athletes, I'm a doctor for the U.S. Olympic team, and I had a number of athletes using this before their events so they could sleep well, and they'd wake up and their muscles were in real relaxed shape.
0: Wow. You really wouldn't think that such a small component of your normal diet can make such a profound impact over the way that you feel.
1: Well, see, what's happened, Chris, is that in the last 50 years, the American diet has greatly changed, and the nutrition has greatly changed.
0: Mm-hmm.
1: And add to that the medications. Many people are on blood pressure medications or anti-anxiety drugs or heart medications, and many of these things also block the absorption of calcium and magnesium in the system.
0: Wow.
1: So the very drugs that are treating the conditions that your body is experiencing because it's deficient in calcium and magnesium, it's also blocking further absorption.
0: Isn't that something?
1: So it's really a rat race out
0: yeah,
1: there.
0: Yeah, it sounds like it's a vicious circle.
1: It sure is, and what are you going to do? So my formula is try the things that are simple first.
0: Yep.
1: You have nothing to lose. This is not going to hurt you, put it that way.
0: Yeah.
1: You have nothing to lose.
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3: 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If you just tuned in, we're talking with Dr. Michael Pincus about stress and the negative effects that everyday stress has on your body, whether it's job stress, financial stress, family stress. Any form of stress takes a serious physical toll on your body. And Dr. Pincus, you were talking about how your CalMax formula can help us in this battle against stress. And I guess this is something everyone should be aware of, whether you're 24 or 94.
1: Well, I've used it for many, many years as a younger person, and now as I'm aging as well, I use this, and it definitely helps me sleep better.
0: Mm-hmm.
1: It helps control the stress of the workaday world, and many people will just be amazed how this actually works,
2: because our formula has a chemical reaction that occurs before you actually ingest it.
0: Mm-hmm.
2: CalMax is pre-dissolved. It doesn't get lodged in your system. And so what happens is that when people drink the CalMax, it's like an infusion into your body. It's like, whoa, it's like decompressing. And so people who are in pain, they take the CalMax, the calcium magnesium gets into the muscles and it starts to relax it.
3: Dr. Pincus, you talked earlier about how stress affects your energy, and I'd like you to elaborate a little bit more on that subject, if you would. I mean, does stress really affect our energy levels?
2: Good question. Because energy is like the biggest thing right now, like people, chronic fatigue syndrome, PMS, and fibromyalgia, it's like wiping people out. And that's the key to low energy, is a lot of it's caused by pain, feeling old, your joints don't move well. This kind of wipes you out. It drains your energy, and then you get tired and you go to sleep. Guess what? You don't sleep. Now, I'm telling you, like, common scenarios due to a lack of calcium and magnesium in your system. When you have the CalMax, and the first thing that happens, you take it 20 minutes before you go to bed,
0: mm-hmm.
2: you get a good night's sleep, and you wake up feeling refreshed, and your energy comes back.
3: Is CalMax safe? I mean, you're telling us how powerful CalMax is, and I'm just wondering if you can ever take too much, or if it's safe to take if you're already on any supplements or medications.
2: CalMax has never, ever been shown to interact poorly with any medication. Okay, it's 100% natural, it's safe. And, you know, our formula doesn't contain sugar, which is in a lot of calcium products, wheat, soy, gluten, lactose, or anything that people are trying to avoid. CalMax doesn't have any of that. But you see, the point is that if you're a person who's a diabetic, you're on high blood pressure, you've had bypass surgery, guess what? You are deficient. You are deficient in the calcium and magnesium.
0: Dr. Pincus, unfortunately, we're about out of time. Any parting thoughts? I mean, who can really benefit from this?
1: Well, I wish we had more time, because this product, I'll tell you, if you're over the age of 35,
0: mm-hmm.
1: you should definitely be taking the CalMax formula just daily on a preventative basis.
0: Yeah.
1: But if you're someone who's more of a senior citizen, or if you're someone who can't sleep well, or you're experiencing a lot of muscle cramps, a lot of aching in your body, this is an absolute. 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
2: 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It's something that I urge you to try, because CalMax can help you.
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5: 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Proposal to end the war in Ukraine. I'm Jack Callahan, Fox News. U.S. envoy Steve Witkoff and Jared Kushner have arrived in Moscow to revive efforts to end Russia's invasion of Ukraine. Russia's TASS news agency reports Witkoff and Kushner are meeting today with Russia's President Putin. He's ordered a 3-day halt of air attacks on Ukraine. The conflict is now in its fifth year. It's intensified on both sides, escalating rocket and drone attacks on one another. U.S. Central Command reports U.S. forces have today struck 3 Iranian crude oil tankers and new U.S. airstrikes on positions in Iran earlier this week linked to the Revolutionary Guard Corps.
6: They say the strikes follow recent attempted attacks by Iran against commercial shipping in the Strait of Hormuz and military service members. This as the U.S. Navy continues to enforce the U.S. blockade against Iran. U.S. Central Command says as of Wednesday, U.S. forces have redirected 86 commercial vessels, disabled 3 and boarded 2 to ensure compliance. It's unclear when this military conflict will end. Meantime, inflation remains a concern for voters as the conflict with Iran pushes diesel prices to a record high.
5: Fox's Christina Coleman. The FBI is probing the suspected theft of driver's license scans being sold on the dark web, including that of Secretary of War Pete Hegseth.
7: The FBI field office in New Orleans is leading the investigation into a massive data breach that has exposed millions of driver's licenses to identity theft and scams involving cyber hackers on the dark web. A hacker linked to identity theft that calls itself Nexus claims to have more than 153 million driver's licenses from people in the U.S. and Canada, along with millions of other identity documents. The data may have been stolen from idscan.net, a Louisiana-based identity verification company whose technology is used by businesses specializing in car rentals, retail, finance, and entertainment.
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12: In San Jose, a solo spinout is blocking the second lane from the left of southbound 101 before Brokaw Road, but CHP crews at the scene have the 3 right lanes blocked. A tow truck is en route. No word as to how much longer that crash will remain out on the roadway. A 2-vehicle crash in Livermore is being moved from in between the 2 left lanes to the center divide of eastbound 580 right before North Livermore Avenue. Over to the Jacklin Road off-ramp from northbound 680 in Milpitas, a stalled vehicle is blocking the right lane of that ramp. Taking a look at San Francisco, a reminder, all lanes of northbound 101 close between Cesar Chavez and 17th Street until Monday morning at 6 a.m. Use 280 into San Francisco instead and allow for extra time. That's traffic. I'm Christine Samra.
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14: 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We appreciate it. And if you're you're just joining us for the first time, nice to have you along today. I want to start by sending a big thank you out to our sponsor, Dr. Newton's Naturals. 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And I want you to check them out when you have a chance because they really have some great products to improve your health and the health of your family. Okay, on today's show, we're talking about vitamin D, sometimes referred to as the sunshine vitamin, but folks, here's the problem. Many of us aren't getting enough sunshine lately between slathering on those powerful sunscreens and spending more time indoors, and what it really comes down to is this vitamin D deficiency that's out there is causing an avalanche of health problems for 70% of our population, ranging from pain, loss of balance, muscle weakness, depression, increased blood pressure, arthritis, memory loss, and even a compromised immune system. And I have Dr. Michael Pincus with me today to talk about the most effective way to get vitamin D. Dr. Pincus, it's good to talk to you again.
15: Chris, it's great to be back. Thank you.
14: You know, many of you know that Dr. Pincus is a nationally recognized authority on natural and alternative health. He's a successful chiropractor. He's worked with top Hollywood celebrities, professional and Olympic athletes, and he continues to be very involved in some of today's top health concerns. And let's kind of start at the top, Dr. Pincus, and talk a little bit about what are some of the warning signs that you may be deficient in vitamin D?
15: Okay, well, part of it is how you feel. And one of the things, Chris, is being tired for no apparent reason.
14: Okay.
15: But on the reverse side of that, I've seen that a lack of vitamin D affects your sleep. Okay, another big sign is that your bones ache. Now, there's a lot of people listening who've been diagnosed with osteoporosis, which is a thinning of the bone.
14: Mm-hmm.
15: But again, a vitamin D deficiency. A big one is muscle weakness. So you try to get up from a couch, you get in and out of a car, and you're finding it more and more difficult. And that's leading to the high, high prevalence of people falling and injuring themselves.
14: Ah, okay. All right.
15: Which is a huge problem.
14: Right, exactly.
15: Another one is you tend to get more colds, especially upper respiratory problems.
14: Okay.
15: Problems with blood pressure, cardiovascular problems, digestive problems, constipation, bloating, gas.
14: Mm-hmm.
15: It's very, very common. And if you're a diabetic, there's all kinds of data about being deficient in vitamin D, and the list goes on and on. It's a huge problem.
14: What does vitamin D actually do in the body? What is it used for?
15: Well, when we use the word vitamin, it's actually kind of a misnomer because vitamin D is actually a hormone.
14: Okay.
15: And this regulates thousands of genes in the body. Everything from pain, blood sugar, immune system, blood pressure, bone strength. Plus, vitamin D has been linked to maintaining colon health, breast, prostate, and ovarian health. But I'll tell you what, the way we're taking vitamin D is all wrong. It's all messed up.
14: Well, why do you say that? Why is it messed up?
15: Well, first of all, you go to your doctor and they say, yeah, I'm going to put you on a vitamin D supplement, and it's like 400 international units, which is totally worthless. Or God forbid, if you're listening right now and you're taking a multivitamin and you think you're covered, that's why you're on 6 or 8 or 10 different prescription drugs. I'll tell you that right now.
14: Mm.
15: Because your body is not getting enough D. The other thing is that vitamin D is an oil. You don't absorb oils in your body. They're very difficult to digest.
14: Okay.
15: So I've come up with my own vitamin D, which I call Dr. Pincus's vitamin D3 formula.
14: So, Dr. Pincus, what makes your fast melt vitamin D formula so unique?
15: Well, Chris, first of all, I put 5,000 units of vitamin D3 per serving in each tablet so you can actually feel the difference. I wanted to give you enough dosage so it really goes to work. Second, I use the right type of vitamin D in my formula, which is superior and readily available so your body can digest it, and this is known as vitamin D3. And third, my formula is a fast-melt tablet that's available for immediate absorption.
14: You know, you mentioned that vitamin D is an oil. So how were you able to make your formula into a fast melt?
15: Well, good question, Chris. Here's what I've done. I've worked with an advanced team of scientists, and these guys, they know their stuff, and they're using this technology to convert vitamin D, which is an oil, into a dry powder. And once they do that, they put it in this fast dissolving melt for immediate absorption and quick results that you can feel.
14: What's some of the feedback that you're getting, Dr. Pincus, from people that are taking your fast melt D3?
15: Well, I'm getting tons of feedback. You know, I've got people that email me Here's an email from Betty, and she writes, I was diagnosed with a severe vitamin D deficiency, and she said she tried many other vitamin supplements.
16: Okay.
15: And then she discovered my D3, and she said she went back to her doctor, had her blood test, and her blood test went back into a normal range just within weeks.
16: Wow. All right, folks, I want to take a moment here to let you listeners know that if you want to try Dr. Pincus' vitamin D3 formula, there's a special toll-free number for you to call. 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And when you do call and order, you will not be automatically enrolled in one of those monthly subscription programs. This is a one-time order. So the number to call is 1-800-476-5302. I'll give it to you again. It's 1-800-476-5302. All right, for those of you just joining us, I have Dr. Michael Pincus on the line with us today. We've been talking about Dr. Pincus' fast melt vitamin D3 formula, and this vitamin D deficiency is really an epidemic now, causing all kinds of health concerns. But the issue is, even if you're trying to get vitamin D back in your body, you're most likely taking the wrong type or the wrong form of vitamin D the wrong way, maybe not even getting enough of it. And Dr. Pincus, why don't we start here by talking about, you know, why is this deficiency such an epidemic, despite all of the awareness and the products that you see on the store shelves containing vitamin D?
15: Well, yeah, that's a good point. 70% of us in this country are deficient in vitamin D. The fact is that your body needs vitamin D. This is a hormone that should be there, and it's not there. And the statistics show that back in the 70s when we started getting cable networks and, of course, with the Internet, we're not going outside, and most of us get no vitamin D from the sun.
16: What makes your Fast Melt D3 formula a much better choice?
15: Well, Chris, first of all, I put 5,000 units of vitamin D3 per serving in each tablet so you can actually feel the difference. Second, I use the right type of vitamin D in my formula. And third, I've worked with an advanced team of scientists, and they're using this technology to put it in this fast dissolving melt for immediate absorption and quick results that you can feel.
16: Now, is your Fast Melt vitamin D3 formula manufactured here in the U.S., Dr. Pincus?
15: Yeah, absolutely. My formula is manufactured right here in the USA, Chris. In fact, we have a facility that is a CGMP certified lab, which means current good manufacturing practices. And this is an FDA mandated set of rules that we follow. As a matter of fact, just recently the FDA came in and did an inspection and they said, hey guys, keep up the good work.
16: Now, you mentioned earlier that there's a strong connection between vitamin D and diabetes. Talk a little bit about how your Fast Melt D3 formula could help folks that are dealing with diabetes or even at risk of getting diabetes.
15: Well, yeah, diabetes is a huge problem. And in type 2 diabetics, what we find is that there's plenty of insulin in the body, but the insulin is not recognized by the cells. And so what vitamin D3 does is it takes that problem and it seems to fix it. Now, they've studied vitamin D3 and it's improved this insulin signature by 60%. And just to give you a comparison, the most popular diabetic drug improves at 13%.
16: Wow. Now, let me ask you this, Dr. Pincus. How can your Fast Melt D3 formula help boost your immune system?
15: Vitamin D is responsible for 200 different chemicals that your immune cells produce to fight off bacteria and viruses. Listen, if you're someone that's susceptible to having any type of cold, flu, I would start right now taking one of my vitamin D3 melts every day. And one of the nice things about this is that besides your immune system being better, you'll find your energy better, you'll find less pain, less arthritic type pain, more mobility, flexibility, better muscle strength, and if you're someone who's concerned about falling, you'll have better balance and a better sense of walking, which is so important these days.
16: So, and how do you take it, Dr. Pincus?
15: You can take it in the morning, you can take it at night. You don't need water, and you put it in your mouth, and, you know, maybe count to 30, it's gone.
16: Wow. And maybe you can share again, for those that may have just joined us, some of the responses that you get from people that have been taking your formula, and what kind of results have they seen?
15: Let me tell you my own story. So over the summer, I didn't take as much of my D3. I was actually traveling, and I ran out of it. So what happened to me is, you know, I'm basically pain-free, but all of a sudden I started having pain in my hand. I go, what is this? This is weird. But then I realized that I had run out of my D3 formula, and I went off of it for several weeks. And the minute I started going on it, it took about 7, maybe 8 days, the pain went away.
16: Wow.
15: Crazy, isn't it?
16: That's how you know something's working, right? If you stop and the health issues come back, well, there's your answer.
15: That's the best test that anyone can listen to, especially if you're on the fence. You're going, well, I wonder if this is really for me. And what I would do, Chris, is next time you give out the number to have people order, is go ahead and order it. I know you mentioned it's a risk-free offer, and go ahead and try it yourself and stay on it for 5, 6 weeks. And then if you're still doubted, then go off of it and see if anything gets worse.
16: And again, folks, I want to take a moment here to let you listeners know that if you want to try Dr. Pincus's vitamin D3 formula, there's a special toll-free number for you to call. 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So what do you think, folks? Are you one of the 70% of people listening most likely taking the wrong type of vitamin D supplement? Joining us today is our good friend Dr. Michael Pincus, and we've been talking about his Fast Melt vitamin D3 formula. And Dr. Pincus, what you're saying is that most of us are deficient in vitamin D. And because of that deficiency, it's causing health issues like pain, muscle weakness, immune problems, and that most vitamin D supplements are not the best form. And more importantly, it's not the right amount of vitamin D to really make an impact. Is that what you're saying?
15: Yeah, it's exactly what I'm saying, Chris. It's a multifaceted problem where, one, we're not getting enough vitamin D3 in our system.
16: Mm-hmm.
15: Vitamin D3 is responsible for activating 2,000 different genes in the body, controlling everything from diabetes to hormone production to muscle strength, heart beating correctly, digestion, immune system. It's a really long list, and honestly, it surprised me because in medical school, we learned that vitamin D was necessary for the bones. We get enough being outside and in our milk, and end of story.
16: Right.
15: And for the first 20-some years of my practice, I never prescribed vitamin D. I just didn't think it was necessary. And then in the early 2000s, the studies started coming out, and now there's over 2,300 studies that just show that vitamin D is absolutely necessary. It's not just a good idea. It's absolutely necessary. It's a hormone that should be in the body, and it's not there.
16: Can you share some of that research, Dr. Pincus? And more importantly, what's the conclusion of the research related to vitamin D?
15: Well, one of the biggest studies ever on vitamin D were from the U.S. Navy.
16: Okay.
15: So I think it was like 145,000 men and women were studied, and they found that the number one non-combat reason that people died in the Navy was due to melanoma.
16: So skin cancer.
15: So I'm reading this study, you know, I kind of paused right there and I went, yeah, it makes sense. You know, people are out on the decks of ships in the equator and all over the world and they're getting the harmful
16: exposure,
15: UV sun rays and they're developing skin cancer. But then I read on and it said most of the victims were office workers, like clerks and people in hangers and inside. And I went, oh my God.
16: Mm.
15: So it was a link going back to vitamin D deficiency in the body.
16: What about muscle and bone strength? Can your D3 formula help with that?
15: Yeah, it's critical. Like if you're someone that's over 50, especially, you're seeing a progression of the core muscles in your body starting to slow down. First, it's kind of a clumsiness that people kind of feel like they're getting clumsy physically. And then it's a lack of flexibility that you start to stiffen up and you feel it at night, especially if you're in bed, rolling from side to side. You wake up with your knees hurting, your legs are restless, your shoulders hurt. That's that stiffness setting in that's associated with the lack of this vitamin D3 in my formula. So if you're someone listening right now and you're having a lot of joint pain, bone pain, muscle pain, fibromyalgia, I would say start on my formula like immediately and start taking one or two of my vitamin D3s a day for the first week or two to get your doses up quickly.
16: So let me ask you about these gummy vitamins. Does that work? Can you put enough vitamin D into a little gummy bear, and is that the best way to get it in your body?
15: No, of course not, Chris. You know, they'll go to any type of lengths to try to market things that seem good, but you're taking a lot of sugar and gelatin and wax. My thing is, it's not what you take, it's what your body absorbs.
16: Well, I want to talk more about what happens when people start taking your Fast Melt D3 formula.
15: Boy, that's a really good question, because the first area that the vitamin D seems to affect is your energy, your sleep, your outlook, your moods, and then after being on it for a while, your core strength will come back. So for those of you who have slowed down, you're going to feel more energy, like physically. So it's kind of like feeling a little bit younger, Chris.
16: And who wouldn't want that?
15: Right.
16: And maybe you can share again for those that may have just joined us some of the responses that you get from people that have been taking your formula and what kind of results have they seen?
15: Well, one of the surprising ones was I gave it to my brother-in-law who had gone to his doctor and was very concerned about his cholesterol, his blood fat, and his weight. And I put him on my vitamin D3. And he went back in 3 months later, and his blood profile was perfect.
16: All right, I want to take a moment here to let you listeners know that, again, if you want to try Dr. Pincus' vitamin D3 formula, there is a special toll-free number for you to call right now. 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This is a one-time order. So I encourage you, the number to call is 1-800-476-5302. I'll give it to you again. 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So how about it, folks? I mean, what it really comes down to here is we're not getting the right form or enough vitamin D delivered the right way, which is why we have so many of these health concerns that you probably can't put your finger on. And Dr. Pincus, I want to start just recapping here that there are a couple different forms of vitamin D, and maybe explain why the typical form that you would find in most off-the-shelf D formulas is different from what you've put together here.
15: Well, there's vitamin D2 and there's vitamin D3. And D2 is the type of vitamin D that has to be activated by your body, so it has to be converted into vitamin D3. Vitamin D3 is the activated form, so it's ready to go to work. Now, the vitamin D3 that I use in my formula, I think it's the best because I've seen the best results with myself and my family, with my patients. Plus, I've worked with the lab where the people in the lab have taken this, and they test their blood every day to see how the D is going, and it's going up and out through the roof where it should be.
16: Wow. So, Dr. Pincus, I mean, who should consider taking your fast melt vitamin D formula?
15: Well, I would definitely start with kids for development and immunity. Obviously, young adults in their 20s need vitamin D to keep their immune system strong.
16: Mm-hmm.
15: Then men and women in their 30s, you're talking about heart health, immunity, cardiovascular problems start to turn on. But it's also the child rearing years, and vitamin D for pregnant women is very, very important.
16: Mm-hmm.
15: People in their 40s, that's when, you know, you start feeling more of those aches and pains like you've never felt before. You think you're getting older. And again, it's important for your hormones and to keep yourself physically active. And of course, when you're in your 50s, you start feeling stiffer. You can't golf. You can't play tennis. You know, you start becoming aware of your body not functioning.
16: Mm-hmm.
15: And then people over 60, I just wish that every senior citizen would go on this formula. Imagine living in your senior years where you have confidence in your balance and you're able to have the energy to get things done and mental clarity. You know, this is more and more important as we go along because people are living longer, but the quality of life is not great.
16: You know, is it ever too late, Dr. Pincus, such that your fast melt D3 formula wouldn't be a worthwhile investment?
15: If you can see the breath on the mirror in the morning, then you know that you're a candidate for this. Because a lot of the things that people suffer from, they're suffering from a lack of this vitamin in their body. So it's never too late to try something like this. And the sooner you can get on my formula, the better odds you're going to have of having a really healthy, high energy, high mobility life from here on out.
16: Yeah, well, it makes a lot of sense. And Dr. Pincus, what can someone expect when they start taking your fast melt D3 formula?
15: Well, you're going to notice within the first several days that something's changing in your body because this kickstarts so many different cycles in your body that you'll start having less pain, having more energy, and having better mental clarity, better sleep. Your moods can be affected by this. Vitamin D3 is necessary to get these things running.
16: Well, Dr. Pincus, unfortunately, we only have a few minutes left. Anything else you want to share with our audience here in our final minutes?
15: For those of you listening, we've covered a lot of ground. Working with the body is tricky, as you know. And we're talking to your listeners of your show. You know, they're of all walks of life with all various conditions. And so I'm trying to give some good health advice here, Chris. The point is get yourself out of it. Get yourself on this formula and see for yourself. It's not against the law for you to try something to see if it works.
16: That's okay? That's an interesting way to put it.
15: We're doing. We're talking about nutrition. We're not talking about rocket science here.
16: Right.
15: But there's a lot of science behind what I'm talking about. The key is to get on this formula and give it a month or two. Every day, take one of these things. And start to see improvements in your pain, your blood pressure, your blood sugar, your energy, your sleep habits. This is my appeal to your listeners to get on this formula and try it for themselves.
16: Well, Dr. Pincus, again, thank you for taking time to be with us today.
15: Thank you, Chris.
16: All right, folks. 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
0: 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And it does the greatest job on steaks. I'm going to do some flat irons this week. It does a great job on chicken, including chicken breasts. I have a video on my social media at Randy Wang Radio on Instagram and Facebook. You can see me doing some sausages on there. I'm going to put up some videos of some chicken breasts later this week. Even does a great job on shrimp, on veggies. The grill heats up to 1,000 degrees in just 3 minutes, which, you know what's the side effect of that? The grill heats up so quickly, and I'm not taking 25 minutes before I actually put something on there. 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

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If you scroll all the way down to the bottom of the webpage, on the left-hand side, you'll see a couple things. You'll see a link, you'll see a logo that says Broker Check. If you click on that, it'll take you to my regulatory page on the governing body, the governing regulatory body that oversees financial advisor. That's FINRA. I'll take you directly to my FINRA page, and then from there you can go to the Securities Exchange page. Now, I also personally pay for the National Ethics Bureau to check me out annually to do the reviews, do the background checks, you know, the stuff that you probably should be doing if you're in the market for a new or an existing advisor, right? But those are, you know, a telltale of what you should be looking at. Now, you know, there's a 1 minute commercial, a 1 minute disclaimer at the front of and at the end of each of my shows. If you're not hearing some type of disclaimer about who it is that's advertising, that might be a warning sign that,

0: Today's Labor Day. We still got lots to talk about, so let's get started. This is the Greg O'Donnell Financial Hour. I am Greg O'Donnell, your live, local, personal, independent financial advocate. 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I'm here to help you with your money. 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The most popular is the IRA tax calculator. You know, there's something in the air about tax-free. And there are several different ways of getting tax-free income. A Roth conversion seems to be the easiest path in many instances. So if you go to the IRA tax calculator, you'll be able to punch in some numbers, spend about 30 seconds on it, and the software will give you an idea of what your potential tax liability is and some of your upside opportunity. It will also send you a PDF of your RMD schedule for later on. Now again, is a Roth conversion the thing to do? We all want tax-free income, but nothing's free in life, as we all know, or as I've said many times over the year, it can be sometimes the most expensive, most expensive thing in life, that free item, right? So again, it's certainly worth your time and effort to play around with the IRA tax calculator. And if you're a real estate investor like I am, the thought bubble to the left side of the website is a great tool to help you get an introduction to maybe some options if you were prepared to retire for being a landlord. Now, I have no intention of retiring from being a landlord, but at times, on days, after phone calls, it certainly sounds like a good idea. So again, all of those tools are available to you on the website. And don't forget the Little Red Book series on retirement. Great read, easy read, gives you a high level read overview of things that might be coming. If you're a high net worth individual like I am, are you an accredited investor? Are you a qualified purchaser? Annuities. Lots of noise about annuities. Interest rates are up. Does an annuity make sense to you? It may or it may not. Again, you just have to educate yourself on the process. And if it sounds too good to be true, it probably is. So do your due diligence. Please do your due diligence. So this is the hour where I'm going to talk about everything and anything in the world of personal finances, investment strategies, tax planning, estate planning, stock market, social security, real estate financing, long-term care insurance. What about life insurance? Probably going to try to spend a little bit more time on life insurance because it's definitely coming up as a point of conversations and meetings with folks. And who knows, maybe I'm just running into that wave of people who bought those products and they're looking for strategies to improve on what it is that they've purchased, because the gentleman or ladies that sold them those strategies is nowhere to be found. Again, if you have a question, comment, let's hear it. 866-496-2300 or online at O'Donnell Financial Group. So the firm, the O'Donnell Financial Group, is a registered investment advisor, which is also known as an RIA. We'll talk about what an RIA is and does a little bit later, over the next few hours. We're also going to talk about what a fiduciary is and does, and why you probably want one in your corner. We'll also spend some time talking about the challenges that folks encounter, when getting things wrong. So another great show lined up for you, but but it all starts and ends with you. So again, if you have a question, go to the website, hover over on the navigation bar, hover over the media tab, then click on the radio link. You'll be able to ask a question, intro the show that way. You can always give me a call. If we can't get to your call, someone will return your call. So don't fret. There's always someone standing by. So Monday is Labor Day. Many of us will be enjoying the day off of work, having a picnic or a barbecue with family or friends. We celebrate the first Monday in September to honor and recognize the American labor movement and the works and contributions of laborers and the development and achievements of the United States. So thought I'd have a little bit of fun and share some interesting facts about Labor Day. Who knows, maybe it'll come in handy the next time you play Jeopardy. No matter who the host may be. So the first U.S. Labor Day was celebrated on Tuesday, September 5th, 1882 in New York City, and was planned by the Central Labor Union. The Labor Day parade of about 10,000 workers took an unpaid leave and marched from the City Hall past Union Square uptown to 42nd Street. They ended in Wendell Elm Park for a concert, speeches, and a picnic. Oregon was the first to declare Labor Day an official holiday in 1887. The Labor Day is considered the unofficial NFL season. The NFL plays its first official game the Thursday after Labor Day. I think this year we have one on Wednesday and Thursday. The Waffle House opened on Labor Day. Whether you like their famous hash brown, scattered, smothered, covered, chunk, diced, peppered, cap, topped, or country. If you've been in the South, you're probably familiar with this chain. In 1955, in Georgia, the very first Waffle House opened its doors to the public. What is it that we're celebrating? The contributions and achievements of 155 million men and women who are in the U.S. workforce, or at least, you know, were. On June 28, 1894, Congress passed an act making the first Monday in September of each year a legal holiday in the District of Columbia and territories. I bet, did you ever wonder why you're not supposed to wear white after Labor Day? Well, the tradition goes back to the end of the Civil War, when society was ruled by wealthy wives of old money elites. As more of a new money millionaires entered society, the jealous old regime invented a whole suite of arbitrary fashion rules that only those in the in crowd would know. Anyone who showed up to an autumn dinner party in a white dress, for example, would be instantly outed as a nouveau rich bee. The good news is that most fashion experts agree that there's no need to follow this elitist rule today. It's the official end of hot dog season, though. During the peak hot dog season, which spans from Memorial Day to Labor Day, Americans eat roughly 818 hot dogs every second for a total of 7 billion in total. As barbecues fades and the leaves changes, what do? Well, we start with pumpkin spice beverages, even though pumpkin spice lattes don't contain any actual pumpkin. Last year, Starbucks reportedly made over $100 million in revenue from pumpkin spice lattes. 20 million sales at $7, $6. Somewhere between $120 and $140 million, per my calculation. Quite the total, huh? Now, who can we thank? Well, it's one of the McGuire's. Now, whether it's the MC Guire or the MA Guire, they both share as being the father of Labor Day. All right, we'll take a quick break. When we come back, let's talk about being self-employed, the economy, the stock market, 866-496-2300, or online at O'Donnellfinancialgroup.com. 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

in the Wall Street Journal, in the Exchange edition, the weekend of August 29th and 30th. And the headline is, the business savvy of Dolly Parton, the late music titan, was fiercely protective of her songwriting catalog, even when the Beatles and the Rolling Stones failed to maintain control. That conviction became the powering force behind her business empire. And for all my fellow business owners out there, what is the one thing that you want as a business owner? And that is control, right? Ultimately, you end up with the leftovers, so you may as well have a say in what leftovers you get. But this is the Greg O'Donnell Financial Hour. I am Greg O'Donnell. Take your calls here every week at 866-496-2300. Not because I'm live, local, or very much unrehearsed, but because I can give you real practical advice when it comes to home ownership, rental properties, developing properties, building properties, life insurance products, the stock market, your workplace retirement plan. What about AMT or estate tax concerns? Trying to mitigate taxes, college funding, or just a reality of how to get out of this alive? Have questions of any of these? Please, by all means, give me a call right here, right now at 866-496-2300 is the number. So, this past week, the Fed Reserve Chair, Kevin Warsh, delivered his first Jackson Hole keynote, speech, to reject the routine, forward guidance, while warning that inflation remains too high and that further policy action could still be needed. You know, he delivered this message on Friday morning, a speech that he spent the past week trying to preview, with unusually little consensus about what he'd actually say. He didn't give a rate roadmap, but he did indicate that he'd stay quiet about how he sees the economy, and what he said about inflation lean more hawkish than on no guidance headline suggested. Remember, if you hear the term hawkish, that generally means rates are headed up. Dovish is rates are coming down. The stock market didn't move much this past week, as I indicated in the opening of the show. You know, the core of Warsh's speech was a formal case against forward guidance as an ongoing Fed practice. He argued the tool was appropriate during the 2008 financial crisis, but that was and has overstayed its welcome in normal times, warning that when the Fed leans on market prices for signals and the markets lean on the Fed for guidance, both sides risk a hall of mirrors problem that leaves everyone blinded to real developments. He also declined to give specific guidance regarding some of what the economists had floated ahead of the speech, an implicit reaction function describing what data would move the Fed in either direction. Warsh said the Fed's understanding of the economy isn't precise enough to support a mechanical rule. It goes back to algorithms, right? And that leaning on forecasts to signal a policy works better in theory than in practice. He closed the section with a line that will likely become the speech's most quoted line. I stand here today committed to a discipline, not a decision. Let me say that again. I stand here today committed to a discipline, not a decision. With respect to the economy, you know, his assessment was notably hawkish, as I said, even without an implicit rate call. He said the economy is strengthened, labor markets remain consistent with full employment, and broad financial conditions are difficult to describe as restrictive, pointing to the business investment growing at its fastest pace since 2021.
Headline PCE inflation stood at 3.7 year over year with the six month rate running at 4.1, and his core measures are elevated as well. Warsh went on to say that this summer's somewhat better readings haven't convinced him the underlying trend has meaningfully improved. He backed out that with granular breakdown. 54% of goods and services of the PCE basket rose more than 3% over the past year, well below the post-pandemic peak at nearly 77%, but still nearly double the 32% average that prevailed in the prior two decades before the pandemic. You know, what he probably left out was he never addressed the recent bond market turmoil, the Treasury's expanded buyback program, or the emerging tension between Treasury and Fed policy, despite the intervention dominating the run-up to the speech. He did notably name Treasury security prices and trading volumes as one of the several market signals that the Fed watches closely. So he didn't avoid the bond market as a topic entirely, but he said nothing about Secretary Bissett's buyback specifically, or the friction between fiscal monetary authorities that have been the dominant storyline. The omission was notable. He appears to be intent on keeping his public message centered on Fed mandate rather than Treasury's debt management strategy. Bottom line, investors wanted him to comment or explain what would make the Fed rate changes in September. Instead, he told them inflation remains too high, financial conditions aren't particularly restrictive, and he has no intention of giving them a roadmap. Stocks barely moved, really, for all intents and purposes. So, you know, it's going to be a different marketplace in some respects, but just based on our geopolitical theater at the current time, I guess I'd tell you to stay tuned to what's about to come down. And again, this is probably that perfect time for you, if you haven't done it, is just to do a reality check on your portfolio. You know, I talk about it all the time with the complimentary review, but if you've been doing this for yourself, you know, how are you invested? Do you have risks in your portfolio? You know, are you overweighted, underweighted? Or are you just about perfect? My question would be, what was your original allocation? What were you trying to accomplish through what vehicles, right? Asset classes, sectors, individual positions. So if you haven't had a chance to really stop and look at it, then now's probably a good time. Look, we're headed into the Labor Day weekend coming up. Now would be a good time for you to evaluate where things are at. It should be a little bit quieter. Take advantage of the opportunity to understand where you're at. And according to the Bureau of Labor Statistics, a little tongue-tied this morning, more than one in four Americans between the ages of 65 and 74 still work today. That's higher than it was 30 years ago. If you'd like to have a conversation about how maybe you don't need to work so hard, that is, unless you really enjoy it, let's have a conversation. 866-496-2300. The phone lines are open. So give me a call right here, right now, and let's talk about what's ailing you. Or you can always visit me online at O'Donnellfinancialgroup.com. 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This is the Greg O'Donnell Financial Hour. I am Greg O'Donnell.

0: 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Alternative investments carry risks and may have higher fees, which can reduce net returns. They also can be less transparent and more complicated than more conventional investments. 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

0: 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Well, the headlines are all negative right now. That's global bond markets are getting hammered. Here's why that could make your life more expensive. Jeffrey Gundlach, the CEO, president, CEO, founder of Double Line, he says Wall Street's $500 billion.
1: Well, I had my make-ahead grilled chicken thigh barbecue chicken salad again for lunch yesterday, and it is so great. There's just, you know, if you're really being lazy, yeah, you could just throw them in the oven. They're going to get tossed in barbecue sauce anyway, but you get such a nice char, especially on my Solaire Infrared Grill. They are tasting fantastic. The Solaire Infrared Grill does such a good job whenever I'm doing chicken, steaks, sausages, veggies. It does a great job, and it does everything hot and fast. The grill heats up to 1,000 degrees in just 3 minutes, which makes it a lot more realistic to be cooking even when you're busy.

0: I love my Solaire infrared grill. I've had it for over a year now, and I use it every single week. And it does the greatest job on steaks. I'm going to do some flat irons this week. It does a great job on chicken, including chicken breasts. I have a video on my social media at Randy Wang Radio on Instagram and Facebook. You can see me doing some sausages on there. I'm going to put up some videos of some chicken breasts later this week. Even does a great job on shrimp, on veggies. The grill heats up to 1,000 degrees in just 3 minutes, which, you know what's the side effect of that? The grill heats up so quickly, and I'm not taking 25 minutes before I actually put something on there. 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
4: Our core is asset class investing. And then it's going to come down to how do we tweak it throughout the year based on what the trends are telling us. And your asset allocation is going to be based on what your overall goals are. We know the market's returned 10% a year for the past 100 years, or some number like that. So hypothetically, if that's the number, then how do you want to be invested? Now, if the market swings makes you uncomfortable, then that's okay. Then how do you modify or manage the risk of your portfolio? We know for the most part, right now, safe money is somewhere between 3% and 4%. But we also know that inflation is somewhere between 5% and 10%, depending on what it is that you're using. And I know. Government says it's 3%, and that's fine. But if it's 3% and you're only earning 3%, you're not making any money, right? So that's the challenge that you're going to come up with. So you need to take on a certain level of risk. And then the question is, how do you go about it? Now, last time I heard, checked, I haven't heard a mutual fund company pick up the phone and call me and say, hey, everyone's getting out of this particular fund. Maybe you should as well. So depending on what it is that you own and the type of relationship you have, that's going to help influence how you invest moving forward. So, something to keep in mind. And remember, there's risk in everything. Being too conservative has risk as opposed to being very aggressive. And both will work depending on what's going on in the market. So why don't we go to the phone lines? Mike, how can I help you?
5: Yeah, just a quick question. Sure. What's your thoughts on just sticking with a CD right now at a 4.15 as opposed to
4: it's a certificate of depletion. You're ultimately going to lose with being too conservative depending on how much money you have in that CD. I'd prefer a treasury if you're living in California, because at least you can avoid the California state tax on a treasury. But a CD, how long of a CD are you thinking?
5: Well, they have one for 4 at 7 months and one for 4.15 for a year.
4: Okay. And the goals for this money is what?
5: I'm going to kind of keep just savings for retirement in the real near future.
4: Okay. So it's liquidity needs. And are you maxing out your current

0: 401k, assuming you're still employed? Have you maxed out?
1: Not completely, but about.
0: Will you by the end of the year?
1: I'm going to try.
0: Well, so here'd be my thought or suggestion for you to consider. Maybe keep some of that money more liquid, adjust your payroll deductions so that you do max out the 401k, because you just said it's for retirement. That's pending. If you can get an extra, I don't know, $1,000, $5,000, $10,000 put away into your 401k that ultimately become an IRA that you don't have to tap into until, you know, depending on your age, 73 or 75, then that's going to give that money a little bit more time to grow, so that when you do need to tap into it, you have a little bit larger of a nest egg, would be my thought process. Being too conservative with the CD, and don't get me wrong, there's nothing wrong with them. You just have to understand the risks of them, which is they're not going to keep up with taxes, inflation, or your own personal longevity. And that's a risk that most people, you know, it's like termites in your foundation. You just don't realize it until 20 years down the line, and then you have to put a whole new foundation in, right? And costs of everything else have gone up, you know, tenfold.
1: Right. Okay, that makes sense.
0: So, I mean, maybe it's the 4 month, but again, I think I'd go back to change your deductions. It's going to impact your cash flow depending on whether or not you're doing the Roth or the traditional 401k. So if you have some extra liquid cash, and then, you know, whatever that calculation is, then take the remainder and put it into a 4 month. You know, that means I tend to think things are going to be fairly positive or flat for the next, you know, through the end of the year. And then you could reevaluate first of the year based on whether or not you've retired or not.
1: Okay.
0: You know, you want to give yourself some options.
1: Right. That sounds fair enough.
0: All right.
1: Well, thank you for your advice.
0: Yeah, not a problem. I appreciate the phone call. Call us anytime at 866-496-2300. That's 866-496-2300. If you want to be like Mike and you pick up the phone and give me a call, we'd welcome the calls. I enjoy the calls more than me rambling here. But do you have a living trust? I had this conversation the other day. Do you? Do you have the proper documents? If you don't have one, do you have the proper titling on your accounts if you don't have one? 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

0: I am Greg O'Donnell. Loans, investments, insurance, real estate, your personal financial life. Are you a small business owner like I am? Is there a dollar sign in front of a number? If there is, I believe I can help you. All you have to do is give me a call anytime at 866-496-2300 is the number. 866-496-2300 is the number. I wanted to change gears here, switch over to the real estate market. Dr. Elliot Eisenberg is reporting single-family housing starts keep falling. July's 808,000 annualized are at their second lowest level since April 2020. We know what happened in March of that year. July new home sales of 607,000 annualized are down 6.3% year over year and haven't been consistently this low since 2017. Moreover, median prices are at a five-year low, and as a percentage of GDP, residential fixed investment, home construction, renovations, alterations, repairs, manufactured modular homes, and broker commissions continue falling and is at a level associated with recessions. And then there's this, June home housing starts blew off the proverbial roof. Headlines surged to 19%. So you can see how quickly things change in a month. That was the July report. The August report is things are falling. And then there's this boomers who's currently between ages 62 and 80. Control the largest U.S. home buyers market at 42%, in part because they control about $110 trillion of U.S. household wealth, and they continue to upsize, buying bigger homes or financing additions to existing homes. So things are slowing down. Interest rates are up. We're not solving this housing crisis anytime soon is my take. As I'm looking at interest rates, and we talked about it in the open, we're approaching or back to, depending on the product, the highs of 2026 with respect to mortgage rates. 6.75% isn't something out of the ordinary when you're looking at a rate sheet. 15 years are right around 6.25%. 10-year jumbo. Jumbo financing is still large loans. Loans greater than $1.3 million is the most attractive portion of the marketplace. But if you're in a 3% 30-year fixed-rate mortgage, you're not moving anytime soon. And then here's one for you that probably is the most concerning to me. This according to Truework, which did a recent survey of homeowners, 85% of homeowners say refinancing their mortgage in the next 3 years is going to be important to their financial health, i.e. they're hoping they can take out equity, assuming there's going to be appreciation to finance, I don't know whether it's a addition or eliminate some debt. Challenging. Why don't we go to the phone lines, Paul? Why do you need a financial advisor?
1: Hey, thank you for taking the call. So similar to the refi equity line question. So our first home we purchased after many years, we were able to build some equity to leverage to buy our current home, which is our primary residence. Currently, it's a rental. We are able to cover the rental amount, and I have a first loan and a home equity line on there that was part of the leveraging. So I have about $146,000 as a home equity line on this property. It's about 6.3 I don't know, 3%, 6.2%, variable, so it can change, about $746 a month. My wife is adamant that we get rid of that debt and just clean our sheet so we can have, you know, a little breathing room. But I'm just wondering, is that a mistake to pay this all off for tax purposes or because it's a rental property for any advantages that I may not be aware of?
0: Well, so to be clear, the HELOC that you're talking about, home equity line of credit, is on the rental property. What was your primary residence?
1: Correct.
0: Now it's
1: yes.
0: A rental.
1: Yes, correct. So this is just, I have a rental. The rental amount is covering the amount of the mortgage and the home equity line. Basically, we're breaking even. But we just had a meeting, a family meeting, and we're like, well, maybe we pay off this home equity line. It's $746 a month interest only, and it's about 6.2% plus or minus. And I'm just wondering, do you see validity in paying this off, getting rid of $146,000 of cash that we have to get rid of the $746 a month interest only amount we have on the property?
0: Well, I would put it to you this way, and again, it's going to be a function of your tax, how you do your taxes. I like sure. having debt on rental properties. You're getting a dollar for dollar write off. Now having said that, if you're sitting on $146,000 that's just in the bank, not earning anything, that doesn't make sense to me either. I'd rather see you in, you know, treasuries or something like that. But no, I don't agree that paying off the debt on the rental makes tax sense whatsoever. Because remember, you're writing that off, dollar for dollar, as opposed to a mortgage on your primary where you're only getting, you know, a Schedule A write-off on that. I think it's Schedule A. Whereas you're getting a Schedule C write-off on the rental property. So I would consider, you know, investing that 146 or doing something different with it.
1: Okay. I appreciate it. And thanks for the advice.
0: Yeah, not a problem. Yeah, again, it really kind of keeps coming back down to what's the rest of your financial life look like. You know, it could make sense to eliminate it, but right now, as long as you're able to make the payments, then you're getting a better tax. You're receiving a better tax benefit because you're not having to pay tax on said income from your tenant who's helping you pay down your debt. Now, the next steps are, what's the rest of your financial life look like? As I said to the caller earlier, are you maxing out current 401ks? Do you have the proper protections around your family? It sounds like you're financially responsible. So, you know, those are the things I would want you to take a look at. Why don't we go out to the phone lines again? Alan, how can I help you?
2: Yeah, you were talking about bonds earlier in the program, and you mentioned investing chicken money in certain bonds. I was just wondering, what do you mean by the chicken money?
0: Well, when I say chicken money, that's your, you know, you're too afraid to invest it. So that's your chicken money, you know, whereas, you know, and it makes sense to have a certain amount of cash on hand. Right. I probably have more cash on hand, but I'm a real estate guy. So I'm always looking for the next deal. I also have a business with 10 employees. So, you know, you never know when you're going to need some cash. Right. But in the main, when I say chicken money, I'm referring to people who have too much money in the bank, not earning anything. Right. Because look, inflation's 3%, 5%. You call it. You're making how much in at the bank. Right. And the bank's not telling you, well, let's do something different with this money in theory. You know, let's keep the money safe, but let's get you a higher yield because the banks generally take your money that's on deposit and they lend it out at a higher rate. They make money with your money. You're not making money with your money. So does that really serve you best? That's what I mean by chicken money.
2: Okay, thank you. But sure. Yeah, that explains it. Thank you very much.
0: Do you have a lot of chicken money on on hand?
2: No, I've got quite a bit in bonds, and I just wasn't sure what you meant.
0: Yeah, what I meant.
2: First talked about chicken money. Now I understand more.
0: So these bonds, well, let's just finish the thought process there. So you have a lot of money in bonds. These bonds are individual or are you in a fund?
2: I have, I've got quite a bit into the, ladder in a treasury, fund. And I've got some money market, money in there too.
0: And is your ladder revolving every 3 months or so? Is that how when money's coming due?
2: Well, on the money market, I'm not sure exactly how it's coming due, to be honest.
0: Well, money market is just purely liquid. But if you have a bond, you call it a treasury, are you buying a 3 month, 6 month, 12 months? Or are you buying to fund?
2: Yeah, okay. Treasury bonds are, I got a 1 year, a 2 year, a 3 year, a 4 year. I laddered it into a 5 year. So I'm in there for 5 years.
0: Okay. Okay. Yeah, so in investment geek speak, your duration is about 5 years. So you have a 5 year duration. We generally like to have short term duration unless we're able to get a higher yield. And that's why oftentimes we'll lean towards, notes and instruments like that. But in your situation, you have something that's highly protective, so you really can't lose on government issue. You know, if it was California, I'd be a little bit more concerned depending on how much you have in it and what the duration is with some of these investments. But yeah, you've got a nice little ladder going there. Do you have any equity exposure?
2: Yes, I do.
0: Okay. And what type of allocation mix are you in?
2: Right now, I'm probably about between 35% and 40% in equities and 60% in bonds.
0: Okay. Yeah, so historically speaking, you're probably looking at an overall yield, historically speaking, probably around 5%. Is that what your target is?
2: Yeah. I don't need the money. I'm just trying to, I'm at an age where I don't want to take on a lot of risk. So I cut back on my equity funds and I try to stay between 30% to 40% max in the equities.
0: But let me ask you this. If you don't need the money, what is the goal of all this wealth that you've amassed over time? Are you financially responsible for somebody?
2: Well, yeah, just for my legacy, just for a legacy. I don't need the funds. I'm just, trying to preserve something for my kids.
0: Right. But if you're investing for, and again, I'm just, playing devil's advocate here, so there's no right or wrong answer. But if you're investing for your kids and their legacy, and maybe their legacy is their kids, your grandchildren, shouldn't you be more assertive since you really don't need the money? Have you considered that thought process?
2: Well, not really. I feel more comfortable with my allocation right now the way I have it, to be honest with you.
0: Yeah, well,
2: I remember in 2008, we all took a pretty good hit, and I don't want to get in that situation again.
0: Right. No, I understand. And again, your emotion, in 2008, we were back to even in 18 months, but I'm sure in 2008, you were, behaviorally, emotionally, you were inconvenienced. You were worried, type of thing. If you were retiring in 2008, that was kind of the awakening in there. I guess what I would just suggest or ask you to consider is if you truly don't need this money and it's about the next generation or generations after that, then what's the best way of, quote unquote, managing the money? Because we know the equity markets are your highest and best use, and the money's going to be there in theory, but there's always that risk of what's going to happen with it. So, But yeah, well, call me anytime if I can help you in the future. I'll be back next week right here, same time, same station, where I'll be talking about what's important to you, like your money, your investments, your real estate, your assets and or your liabilities. What about your insurances? All of them. What about your retirement income planning needs? Will your wealth outlive you? Give me a call anytime this coming week at 866-496-2300 so we can discuss whether you're paying too much in fees, taking on too much risk, or even going to be able to retire the way that you want to. I am Greg O'Donnell, and you've been listening to me on the ODFI Radio Network.
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0: Monday's Labor Day. We still got lots to talk about, so let's get started. 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The most popular is the IRA tax calculator. You know, there's something in the air about tax-free. And there are several different ways of getting tax-free income. A Roth conversion seems to be the easiest path in many instances. So if you go to the IRA tax calculator, you'll be able to punch in some numbers, spend about 30 seconds on it, and the software will give you an idea of what your potential tax liability is and some of your upside opportunity. It will also send you a PDF of your RMD schedule for later on. Now again, is a Roth conversion the thing to do? We, you know, we all want tax-free income, but nothing's free in life, as we all know, or as I've said many times over the year, it can be sometimes the most expensive, thing in life, that free item, right? So again, it's certainly worth your time and effort to play around with the IRA tax calculator. And if you're a real estate investor like I am, the thought bubble to the left side of the website is a great tool to help you get a kind of an introduction to maybe some options if you were prepared to retire for being a landlord. Now, I have no intention of retiring from being a landlord, but at times, on days, after phone calls, it certainly sounds like a good idea. So again, all those tools are available to you on the website. And don't forget the Little Red Book series on retirement. Great read, easy read, gives you a high level read overview of things that might be coming. If you're a high net worth individual like I am, are you an accredited investor? Are you a qualified purchaser? You know, annuities, lots of noise about annuities. Interest rates are up. Does an annuity make sense to you? It may or it may not. Again, you just have to educate yourself on the process. And if it sounds too good to be true, it probably is. So, do your due diligence. Please do your due diligence. So this is the hour where I'm going to talk about everything and anything in the world of personal finances, investment strategies, tax planning, estate planning, stock market, social security, real estate financing, long-term care insurance. What about life insurance? Probably going to try to spend a little bit more time on life insurance because it's definitely coming up as a point of conversations and meetings with folks. And who knows, maybe I'm just running into that wave of people who bought those products and they're looking for strategies to improve on what it is that they've purchased, because the gentleman or ladies that sold them those strategies is nowhere to be found. Again, if you have a question, comment, let's hear it. 866-496-2300 or online at O'Donnell Financial Group. So the firm, the O'Donnell Financial Group, is a registered investment advisor, which is also known as an RIA. We'll talk about what an RIA is and does a little bit later, over the next few hours. We're also gonna talk about what a fiduciary is and does, and why you probably want one in your corner. We'll also spend some time talking about the challenges that folks encounter, when getting things wrong. So another great show lined up for you, but but it all starts and ends with you. So again, if you have a question, go to the website, hover over on the navigation bar, hover over the media tab, then click on the radio link. You'll be able to ask a question, intro the show that way. You can always give me a call. If we can't get to your call, someone will return your call. So don't fret. There's always someone standing by. So Monday is Labor Day. Many of us will be enjoying the day off of work, having a picnic or a barbecue with family or friends. We celebrate the first Monday in September to honor and recognize the American labor movement and the works and contributions of laborers and the development and achievements of the United States. So thought I'd have a little bit of fun and share some interesting facts about Labor Day. Who knows, maybe it'll come in handy the next time you play Jeopardy, no matter who the host may be. So the first U.S. Labor Day was celebrated on Tuesday, September 5th, 1882 in New York City, and was planned by the Central Labor Union. The Labor Day parade of about 10,000 workers took an unpaid leave and marched from the City Hall past Union Square uptown to 42nd Street. They ended in Wendell Elm Park for a concert, speeches, and a picnic. Oregon was the first to declare Labor Day an official holiday in 1887. The Labor Day is considered the unofficial NFL season. The NFL plays its first official game the Thursday after Labor Day. I think this year we have one on Wednesday and Thursday. The Waffle House opened on Labor Day. Whether you like their famous hash brown, scattered, smothered, covered, chunk, diced, peppered, cap, topped, or country. If you've been in the South, you're probably familiar with this chain. In 1955, in Georgia, the very first Waffle House opened its doors to the public. What is it that we're celebrating? The contributions and achievements of 155 million men and women who are in the U.S. workforce, or at least, you know, were. On June 28, 1894, Congress passed an act making the first Monday in September of each year a legal holiday in District of Columbia and territories. I bet, did you ever wonder why you're not supposed to wear white after Labor Day? Well, the tradition goes back to the end of the Civil War, when society was ruled by wealthy wives of old money elites. As more of a new money millionaires entered society, the jealous old regime invented a whole suite of arbitrary fashion rules that only those in the in crowd would know. Anyone who showed up to an autumn dinner party in a white dress, for example, would be instantly outed as a nouveau rich bee. The good news is that most fashion experts agree that there's no need to follow this elitist rule today. It's the official end of hot dog season, though. During the peak hot dog season, which spans from Memorial Day to Labor Day, Americans eat roughly 818 hot dogs every second for a total of 7 billion in total. As barbecues fades and the leaves changes, what do? Well, we start with pumpkin spice beverages, even though pumpkin spice lattes don't contain any actual pumpkin. Last year, Starbucks reportedly made over $100 million in revenue from pumpkin spice lattes. 20 million sales at six bucks, somewhere between $120 and $140 million per my calculation. Quite the total, huh? Now, who can we thank? Well, it's one of the McGuire's. Now, whether it's the MC Guire or the MA Guire, they both share as being the father of Labor Day. All right, we'll take a quick break. When we come back, let's talk about being self-employed, the economy, the stock market, 866-496-2300, or online at O'Donnellfinancialgroup.com. 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
0: 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I do appreciate you staying with me. If you want to have a conversation, all you do is pick up the phone and give me a call. If you want to visit me online, I definitely would appreciate that as well. Alex Padilla writes in Wealth Management, billionaires who fled California could face a residency audit. Billionaires who relocated out of California ahead of the ballot measure to impose a tax on their wealth should expect to be scrutinized over their residencies and could be on the hook for billions, according to Alex Padilla of the Financial Times. Proposed by the SEIU union, and obviously I think we all know this is headed for referendum or vote come November. The measure would require anyone worth a billion or more residing in California as of January 1st this year, so in 2026, so it's a retroactive tax, to pay a one-time 5% levy on their total net worth. Proposed targets of the tax include a Google co-founder Sergey Brin, who's worth about $270 billion, that according to Forbes, and who reportedly bought a mansion in Nevada, probably Incline Village, and is listed it as his home state, according to the publication. The other billionaires who say they moved out before January 1st are David Sachs, the venture capitalist and the White House advisor, and Trevor Kalnick, a co-founder of Uber, that according to the Financial Times. Brin, Sachs, and Kalnick did not return messages left for them for comment. And, of course, I'm not sure what the benefit of that would, but it's definitely going to be contentious. I know I've seen some reports that indicate that although in, you know, again, the projected is that it'll raise $110 million additional tax revenue. It's really tax neutral because we're going to lose other revenue with all of these billionaires leaving. And then the question that always concerns me is the slippery slope, right? At what point do they change the, you know, because tax law is written in pencil, right? Well, at what point does the state say, you know we should probably start taxing millionaires as well? You know, and where's the number? So it's a billion now, it's 500 million, it's 250 million, it's 100, it's 50, you know, so on and so forth. Then at what point does that really start to affect the economic health of the state? You know, obviously, I think we all know we're paying for the weather, right? That state tax is really the weather tax, but at what point does it just get too onerous and people just say enough is enough? And, you know, the one thing that I've noticed as I've gotten older is you're not, air conditioning goes a long way. Right? How much you're really using the great outdoors for what other reason? You're busy. You have this. You have that. You have events. Yeah, da, da, da, da. Are you really taking advantage of everything that it has to offer? and it has to be paid for somehow. I get it. I do. I truly do get it. But the flip side is it taxing people who may have taken risks or foregone income in the hopes of becoming a billionaire? You know, I know I'm not going to be a billionaire, but, do I want to penalize them for doing so well? Again, it's a piece of conversation that we all need to be, aware of. Here's one for you when it comes to taxes. Last month, the Senate Finance Commission approved a bill that has over 60 proposals covering 10 broad topics, tax administration and customer service, U.S. citizens who live abroad, streamlining judicial review for filers who challenge the IRS in court, tax return preparers, IRS Taxpayer Advocate Office, the IRS's Appeals Office, whistleblowers, U.S. citizens held hostage overseas, small businesses, and miscellaneous provision. You might remember this, that, you know, with respect to U.S. citizens being held hostage overseas. We had those four individuals who were returned from, I want to say from Russia, a couple of years ago, and both of them, or all four of them, I think it was, all faced late penalty fees from the U.S. government because they didn't file their tax returns in a timely manner, even though they're, I think one of the gentlemen was held captive for nearly 7 years, so he couldn't really file his tax returns, but since he didn't file his tax returns, and I'm assuming, if I remember correctly, that one of the people was a journalist for the Wall Street Journal. Again, I could be wrong. Don't hold me to that. So the journal kept paying him, but his tax returns weren't being filed, so you know how that slip goes, right? The most controversial of all these bills are going to affect, you know, there's four bills in particular that are going to affect tax preparers, paid tax preparers. Those who are not CPAs, lawyers, enrolled agents, or comparable tax license holders, under the bills, unenrolled tax preparers would have to meet various requirements in order to apply for or renew a preparer tax identification number each year. Which makes sense. I mean, stop and think about it. There's a lot of you who may not or do not know the difference between a CPA and a enrolled agent. Obviously, tax attorneys have a JD in that area of expertise. But if you're going to someone who's filing the tax returns, they're not allowed to practice law in front of the IRS. They can't speak on your behalf. So God forbid there's an issue. You're going in not really knowing what it is that they did when it came to how they presented the tax returns to your attorney. I think this is a good thing to allow them to be regulated because, let's face it, this is something that you don't have the time or the temperament or the basic understanding. This commoditization needs better regulation. That much is for sure. And then, so then there was the IRS is going to have power to regulate unenrolled tax preparers. That's been tried before, but it didn't really do very well. But from that standpoint, that's all a-okay in my book, with respect to, moving forward. One other section, again, this is according to the Kiplinger tax letter, one section would hike the penalty for paid preparers who don't include their PTN numbers. Again, as you know, when you sign your tax return, there's usually a signature line underneath with a number. That's the PTIN number. That gives them the right to file the return and represent you. So you just want to make sure you're on the same page with your tax person, or you're doing it yourself, you just better understand what it is that you're doing when it comes to taxes. And one of the reasons why I spend so much time talking about taxes and is, you know, depending on what it is that you make, it's going to have an impact on how much how long it's going to last you for. And one of the things that I always like to talk about is, you know, rate of inflation based on your tax bracket, right? If we agree that inflation runs 5% and we agree that you're in a 30% tax bracket, what is the percentage return that you need to make in order to keep up or keep pace with taxes, inflation, your own personal longevity? And in this example, it's 7.1%. 5% inflation rate, tax bracket combined federal and state could be low, probably closer to 32. But at 30%, you need to be earning 7.1%. You should need to be netting 7.1% on your money. If you're in a 32% bracket, most people average right around 22. They're just touching that. Again, may not be where the majority of that wealth is. We could talk about those brackets in a little bit. It would be 7.4%. Highest bracket, you know, for those folks that are making more than what's the number? Over $600,000. Is that the number? 768,700 is 37%, and then that's going to throw you into what, the 13% state tax bracket. So if you're in a 50% combined federal and state tax bracket, and inflation's running 5, you need to be earning 10% a year on your money just to keep pace with taxes, inflation, your own personal longevity. Inflation's at 3, you only need to earn 6. Inflation's at 4, you're at 8. 5, it's 10, 6, it's 12, 7, it's 14. You get kind of how this works. And it's always important to understand that balancing act. And I know Kim and Sherry talked about this last week with respect to Medicare and the rules of IRMA and how that affects people. Look, if you're in, let's just say you're making $250,000 a year. Okay, you're a married couple earning $250,000 a year. You're in the 24% tax bracket. Now, the first $25,000 that you make, and I'm rounding up, you're in a 10% bracket on that amount of money. Between 24 and 100, you're in a 12%. Between 100 and 211, you're in a 22%. And then everything above 211 to your 250, you're in theory in a 24% bracket. Now, if you're a single filer, i.e. you're a widow, and that income is still consistent, that $250,000 puts you in the 32% bracket. That the quote unquote insult to injury, if you're a widow, you're also going to lose your Social Security. You're going to retain the higher of yours and your spouse's Social Security benefit, but you're potentially going to be in a higher bracket. So if you're a single filer still earning $250,000, that's a 32% tax bracket. Between 105 and 201, you're solidly in the 24% bracket. From 201 to 250, you're paying 32%. So if you have rental properties, you have Social Security, you have IRAs. Remember, if your spouse passes, their IRA potentially becomes your IRA. Doesn't have to be, but you're going to have RMD applications that you need to be aware of, how much needs to come out, and there's a claiming strategy around that. You're obviously going to want and make sure you get the highest Social Security benefit the two of you are receiving. Right? So this ball keeps rolling and keeps rolling. And as you get older, your RMD's going up. You follow me? You know, this kind of keeps going. And this is why when we sit down and take advantage, or someone like you takes advantage of our complimentary review, we look at your entire financial picture. We create projections based on certain assumptions from what it is that we see from all of your stuff when you sit down with us and we have a conversation. Again, you got to participate in our approach. We don't charge you to go through the analysis. I think it's important. It's a way of giving back, but it's important that you understand how your entire financial picture comes about. If you heard the earlier calls today, where were my questions going? I answered the specific subject matter question, but then the questions kept coming because how it all interrelates. You know, there's always the question of how much, right? Type of thing. You know, I've got X amount of dollars in CDs. Okay, then what's the rest of your financial picture look like? What are you trying to do with that wealth? That's what we do in our complimentary financial review. We want to get to the heart of what your goals are, who you're responsible for, and oh, by the way, when it's all said and done, where do you want your stuff to go? It's a process. Planning is a process. If you just want a product, there's lots of people, there's lots of product pushers out there who are trying to sell you something, right? And there's no end of products that are going to solve all your problems, right? It almost sounds like it's, you know, one of the drug commercials that are on TV all the time. That's not the case. Not generally how it works. All right. This is a process. You've worked all your life for certain things. You accumulated a bunch of stuff. Then what do we do with it? Right. And what's the best way to mitigate taxes? Can you mitigate taxes or are you stuck? You could be. Don't know until we do a thorough analysis of everything. So

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3: 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If you scroll all the way down to the bottom of the webpage, on the left-hand side, you'll see a couple things. You'll see a link that you'll see a logo that says Broker Check. If you click on that, it'll take you to my regulatory page on the governing body, the governing regulatory body that oversees financial advisor. That's FINRA. I'll take you directly to my FINRA page, and then from there you can go to the Securities Exchange page. Now, I also personally pay for the National Ethics Bureau to check me out annually, to do the reviews, do the background checks, you know, the stuff that you probably should be doing if you're in the market for a new or an existing advisor, right? But those are, you know, a telltale of what you should be looking at. Now, you know, there's a 1 minute commercial, a 1 minute disclaimer at the front of and at the end of each of my shows. If you're not hearing some type of disclaimer about who it is that's advertising, that might be a warning sign that that person may not be registered with regulatory agencies. So just be aware, this is your money, and there's that old saying, caveat emptor, which is buyer beware. So do your due diligence. The government, as much as they try to protect us, you know, they're going to regulate things in the rearview mirror after it's happened to you. So let's make sure you're protecting yourself. Kathy writes, Mom's 91, has a long-term care health plan. She also has cancer. There's a chance she's tapping into this. She's 91. She has 5 to 7 years of full-time care paid for the insurance plan. If she stops paying the premium, will she lose her policy? I'm trying to get her to hire someone 1 day a week to start using up the 90 days of care, but she's stubborn. Any suggestions? Well, if you stop paying,

pain, you're going to lose it. And, you know, the average age of someone needing long-term care insurance is between, I think it's 80 and 83. Maybe it's 81 and 84. Mom's 91. And the average care is three and a half years. So mom's got more than enough to start tapping into it if she's a lost, if she's lost. I mean, again, assuming you have a long-term care insurance plan and your mom has lost two of her ADLs, which are activities of daily living, then in theory, the plan, you should start using the money up. Now, your comment about using up to 90 days of care, generally, there's a 90-day elimination period in which your mom can't claim anything until that period, that deductible, if you will, has been rectified or, you know, used up, if you will. So, you know, because generally how it kind of works is, you know, Medicare, pays for the first 100 days. So in theory, if she's in that type of environment or relying on that insurance, after 100 days, Medicare stops paying. And in theory, your Medicare, your long-term care insurance, your supplemental insurances will then kick in at that point in time. Probably would need to know more about exactly what's going on. And remember, we did a show last couple weeks on Medicare alone. We're going to have to get our long-term care insurance, Mitch, in here so he can have a conversation with all of you. It looks like Irene writes, I put $6,000 tax-free money in an IRA CD instead of a regular CD. I didn't take the tax reduction in the year that I got the IRA CD or since. I have cashed in the IRA and will have to pay interest this year. I mean, taxes on the interest. Is there any way that I could get out of it? Well, remember we talked about that form 5498. If you put the money, my take is, if you put the money into an IRA, then the government was notified that you put money into an IRA. The fact that you didn't claim it on your taxes doesn't really mean anything to the government. Once you take that money out of the IRA, if you're younger than 59 and a half, you may be subject to penalties on that as well. So, if it's been more than a year, then I just tend to think that you're just gonna, chalk this one up to a learning experience. I don't know if there's going to be an easy way in which you can solve this issue without lots of time, and time is money. So that's what I'd be concerned about. Jill writes, parents giving me a $40,000 check. Do I have to pay taxes on it? Generally speaking, a gift isn't taxable. The gift tax, your mom and your dad each could give you $19,000 per year, which is $38,000 without them having to file any type of gift tax return. So in the perfect world, they give you $38,000 in a form of a check, and maybe $2,000 they pay something down for you. But I think as a practical matter, you should be fine. But again, I'm not giving tax or legal advice at this point in time. Let's see what else here. Jim writes, I need to find an advisor who has good knowledge of crypto and how it works. How do I get a face-to-face consultation? Is it something that I have to present? Too difficult to try over the phone and or email? I think you're going to have a hard time finding an advisor
a fiduciary in this space. The regulatory world hasn't really come around to embracing financial advisors specializing in this area. So I think the advisor community may be a little bit slow. Obviously, I'm not 100% clear on what your questions are, what the requirement of good knowledge is. There is a tax attorney who does market himself on these airways, being able to help people when it comes to taxes. He might be a good place for you to start, but again, I the honest answer is I don't know. And Paul writes, are there any investment advisors that accept clients with smaller investment balances? Well, sure. You know, we don't discriminate on account size at O'Donnell Financial Group. The challenge that I think happens is that, the small investor sometimes is needier than the larger client. So therefore it's difficult for the advisor to spend a lot of time with that advisor because for the most part, due to all the regulatory costs, they're working for free. I mean, and again, I'm just visualizing or projecting that it's less than $100,000. So, but there are guys out there. Again, my team are more than happy to try to help you problem solve, to see if there's a potential fit, in there because you just never know. And maybe, it's a fee for service as opposed to a fee based on assets under management. So it's just a different way of going about it. But there are advisors out there who are willing to help people, depending on what your needs are. All right, so I'm going to keep talking money. That's right, talking about, you know, strategies that potentially could affect your money. Stick around and learn more or visit me online at O'DonnellFinancialGroup.com. I am Greg O'Donnell, and you're listening to me on the Greg O'Donnell Financial Hour on the ODFI Radio Network.

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1: 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Distributions can't be made directly to the child. 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That's why the trustee plays a critical role. In the event of complications, the trustee may need to consult a qualified professional to find a proper solution. Special needs trusts can ensure that special needs child is properly cared for too, even after you're gone.
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3: I'm leaving you in my will. 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
4: No, don't do that.
3: It's done. You're in.
4: I don't want to be in. I have money. I don't need it. Give it to someone who needs it.
3: When I die, I want you to know how much I care about you.
4: I'm not going to keep it. I'm going to give it to charity.
3: My best friend, you're getting it.
4: No, I'm making a Sherman-esque statement about the will right now.
3: I'm sick of your historical references.
4: If nominated, I will not run. If bequeathed, I will not accept.
3: Well, I'm bequeathing.
4: Well, I'm not accepting.
3: Well, you'll have to accept.
4: Don't give it to me.
3: Don't hurt my feelings.
4: I'm not going to keep a penny of it.
3: You're hurting me.
4: Thank you, but I don't want it.
3: I'm giving it to you anyway, pal.
4: Oh, my God.
5: Larry David. Larry David, always, hearing Larry David always puts a smile on my face. And as well as you do, I do thank you for sticking around. If you just happen to be tuning in, then you know that I am Greg O'Donnell, been doing this for the past 3 decades, loans, investments, insurance, real estate. Are you a small business owner like I am? Is there a dollar sign in front of a number? If there is, I can help you. I have the knowledge and the experience to help you when it comes to your personal financial life. Now, no two of my clients are identical, but there's a lot of similarities and a lot of rhyming when it comes down to it. And one of the gifts that I have is, how do I break it all down? How do I help you to make whatever's going on whatever's going on in your life with my knowledge base, how to put it together to help you stay the course, if you will, right? You know, ultimately, it's, you know, these goals, these dreams don't come to fruition if you don't have a strategy, you don't have a plan, if you're not writing it down, if you're not verbalizing it several times a day. What's the stat? A millionaire writes down, and I'm going to totally do this incorrectly. You know, what do you expect for live radio, right? A millionaire verbalizes his goals. A billionaire verbalizes and commits to putting them in writing several times a day. I forget where I heard or read that. But ultimately, you know, again, this thing's as simple as, you know, I'm a dinosaur, I'll admit it. I still write checks, right? I write checks. I sign the checks. I know what's going on in my accounts. Again, you know, little things that may pay dividends to you in your financial life. And I wanted to share something a client had sent me. You know, none of us are getting out of this alive. And he wrote, because he's working on a book, he wanted me to help do some proofing. I'll just read it to you here. It says, you remember my wife died of cancer 11 years, 3 months, and 6 days ago. Having been through it many times with my clients, I thought I knew it all. Knew it all about probate, wills, trusts, estates, real estate. I was wrong. I wish I had this chart. Please feel free to share this with your clients. So I thought it would be appropriate just to kind of share this with all of you as we always speak about all things estate in this segment of the show. Number one, who's in charge? Before anyone starts making decisions, determine who has the legal authority to act. Don't assume. Verify. Number two, secure the property. Protect the house, valuables, documents, and anything that could disappear before everyone knows what's happening. Number three, keep it quiet. Don't advertise the house is vacant. Unfortunately, criminals read the obits and social media too. Four, verify the insurance. This may be the most important call you can make. One uninsured fire can wipe out an inheritance. Five, stop further damage. Walk through the property immediately. Small leaks and minor problems become expensive when no one is watching. Six, find the important documents. Locate the trust, the will, the deeds, the insurance policies, and all the financial records. You'll need them sooner than you think. Number seven, don't give away anything. Good intentions have started countless family disputes. Wait until everyone understands the plan. Number eight, keep the house alive. Don't rush to disconnect utilities or stop maintenance. An abandoned looking home quickly loses values and attracts problems. Number nine, if there are tenants, don't make promises or assumptions. Tenants' issues can dramatically affect your options in your timeline. 10. Start a notebook. Write down every phone call, expense, repair, and decision. Good records prevent misunderstandings later. Data depth valuation. Appraisal by a licensed appraiser. Number 12. Slow down. Very few estate decisions have to be made today. Gather information before making a permanent decision. Take a break. You've done most of the important work protecting the estate. Rest. Tomorrow we'll be making decisions together. Yeah, very well said, Michael. You know, and if you're in this situation, and I hope you're not, but like I said, it comes for all of us. Take it one day at a time. Maybe it's one task a day. You'll get through it. And it's not fun. And as much as we all know what's coming, we're never as prepared as we thought we were. Coming up on the other side of the hour, what to do with your money, inflation, taxation without representation, the job market. What about the Fed? What will the Fed do next? You want to stick around and learn more? The number is 866-496-2300. That number works 24 hours a day, 7 days a week. 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

0: Monday's Labor Day. We still got lots to talk about, so let's get started. 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The most popular is the IRA tax calculator. You know, there's something in the air about tax-free. And there are several different ways of getting tax-free income. A Roth conversion seems to be the easiest path in many instances. So if you go to the IRA tax calculator, you'll be able to punch in some numbers, spend about 30 seconds on it, and the software will give you an idea of what your potential tax liability is and some of your upside opportunity. It will also send you a PDF of your RMD schedule for later on. Now again, is a Roth conversion the thing to do? We, you know, we all want tax-free income, but nothing's free in life, as we all know, or as I've said many times over the year, it can be sometimes the most expensive, most expensive thing in life, that free item, right? So again, it's certainly worth your time and effort to play around with the IRA tax calculator. And if you're a real estate investor like I am, the thought bubble to the left side of the website is a great tool to help you get a kind of an introduction to maybe some options if you were prepared to retire for being a landlord. Now, I have no intention of retiring from being a landlord, but at times, on days, after phone calls, it certainly sounds like a good idea. So again, all of those tools are available to you on the website. And don't forget the Little Red Book series on retirement. Great read, easy read, gives you a high level read overview of things that might be coming. If you're a high net worth individual like I am, are you an accredited investor? Are you a qualified purchaser? You know, annuities. Lots of noise about annuities. Interest rates are up. Does an annuity make sense to you? It may or it may not. Again, you just have to educate yourself on the process. And if it sounds too good to be true, it probably is. So do your due diligence. Please do your due diligence. So this is the hour where I'm going to talk about everything and anything in the world of personal finances, investment strategy, tax planning, estate planning, stock market, social security, real estate financing, long-term care insurance. What about life insurance? Probably going to try to spend a little bit more time on life insurance because it's definitely coming up as a point of conversations and meetings with folks. And who knows, maybe I'm just running into that wave of people who bought those products and they're looking for strategies to improve on what it is that they've purchased, because the gentleman or ladies that sold them those strategies is nowhere to be found. Again, if you have a question, comment, let's hear it. 866-496-2300 or online at O'Donnell Financial Group. So the firm, the O'Donnell Financial Group, is a registered investment advisor, which is also known as an RIA. We'll talk about what an RIA is and does a little bit later, over the next few hours. We're also gonna talk about what a fiduciary is and does, and why you probably want one in your corner. We'll also spend some time talking about the challenges that folks encounter, when getting things wrong. So another great show lined up for you, but but it all starts and ends with you. So again, if you have a question, go to the website, hover over on the navigation bar, hover over the media tab, then click on the radio link. You'll be able to ask a question, intro the show that way. You can always give me a call. If we can't get to your call, someone will return your call. So don't fret. There's always someone standing by. So Monday is Labor Day. Many of us will be enjoying the day off of work, having a picnic or a barbecue with family or friends. We celebrate the first Monday in September to honor and recognize the American labor movement and the works and contributions of laborers and the development and achievements of the United States. So I thought I'd have a little bit of fun and share some interesting facts about Labor Day. Who knows, maybe it'll come in handy the next time you play Jeopardy, no matter who the host may be. So the first U.S. Labor Day was celebrated on Tuesday, September 5th, 1882 in New York City, and was planned by the Central Labor Union. The Labor Day parade of about 10,000 workers took an unpaid leave and marched from the City Hall past Union Square uptown to 42nd Street. They ended in Wendell Elm Park for a concert, speeches, and a picnic. Oregon was the first to declare Labor Day an official holiday in 1887. The Labor Day is considered the unofficial NFL season. The NFL plays its first official game the Thursday after Labor Day. I think this year we have one on Wednesday and Thursday. The Waffle House opened on Labor Day. Whether you like their famous hash brown, scattered, smothered, covered, chunk, diced, peppered, cap, topped, or country. If you've been in the South, you're probably familiar with this chain. In 1955, in Georgia, the very first Waffle House opened its doors to the public. What is it that we're celebrating? The contributions and achievements of 155 million men and women who are in the U.S. workforce, or at least, you know, were. On June 28, 1894, Congress passed an act making the first Monday in September of each year a legal holiday in District of Columbia and territories. I bet, did you ever wonder why you're not supposed to wear white after Labor Day? Well, the tradition goes back to the end of the Civil War, when society was ruled by wealthy wives of old money elites. As more of a new money millionaires entered society, the jealous old regime invented a whole suite of arbitrary fashion rules that only those in the in crowd would know. Anyone who showed up to an autumn dinner party in a white dress, for example, would be instantly outed as a nouveau rich bee. The good news is that most fashion experts agree that there's no need to follow this elitist rule today. It's the official end of hot dog season, though. During the peak hot dog season, which spans from Memorial Day to Labor Day, Americans eat roughly 818 hot dogs every second for a total of 7 billion in total. As barbecues fades and the leaves changes, what do? Well, we start with pumpkin spice beverages, even though pumpkin spice lattes don't contain any actual pumpkin. Last year, Starbucks reportedly made over $100 million in revenue from pumpkin spice lattes. 20 million sales at $7, $6, somewhere between $120 and $140 million, per my calculation. Quite the total, huh? Now, who can we thank? Well, it's one of the McGuire's. Now, whether it's the MC Guire or the MA Guire, they both share as being the father of Labor Day. All right, we'll take a quick break. When we come back, let's talk about being self-employed, the economy, the stock market, 866-496-2300, or online at O'Donnellfinancialgroup.com. 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

in the Wall Street Journal, in the Exchange edition, the weekend of August 29th and 30th. And the headline is, the business savvy of Dolly Parton, the late music titan, was fiercely protective of her songwriting catalog, even when the Beatles and the Rolling Stones failed to maintain control. That conviction became the powering force behind her business empire. And for all my fellow business owners out there, what is the one thing that you want as a business owner? And that is control, right? Ultimately, you end up with the leftovers, so you may as well have a say in what leftovers you get. But this is the Greg O'Donnell Financial Hour. I am Greg O'Donnell. Take your calls here every week at 866-496-2300. Not because I'm live, local, or very much unrehearsed, but because I can give you real practical advice when it comes to home ownership, rental properties, developing properties, building properties, life insurance products, the stock market, your workplace retirement plan. What about AMT or estate tax concerns? Trying to mitigate taxes, college funding, or just a reality of how to get out of this alive? Have questions of any of these? Please, by all means, give me a call right here, right now at 866-496-2300 is the number. So, this past week, the Fed Reserve Chair, Kevin Warsh, delivered his first Jackson Hole keynote, speech, to reject the routine, forward guidance, while warning that inflation remains too high and that further policy action could still be needed. You know, he delivered this message on Friday morning, a speech that he spent the past week trying to preview, with unusually little consensus about what he'd actually say. He didn't give a rate roadmap, but he did indicate that he'd stay quiet about how he sees the economy and what he said about inflation lean more hawkish than on no guidance headline suggested. Remember, if you hear the term hawkish, that generally means rates are headed up. Dovish is rates are coming down. The stock market didn't move much this past week, as I indicated in the opening of the show. The core of Warsh's speech was a formal case against forward guidance as an ongoing Fed practice. He argued the tool was appropriate during the 2008 financial crisis, but that was and has overstayed its welcome in normal times, warning that when the Fed leans on market prices for signals and the markets lean on the Fed for guidance, both sides risk a hall of mirrors problem that leaves everyone blinded to real developments. He also declined to give specific guidance regarding some of what the economists have floated ahead of the speech, an implicit reaction function describing what data would move the Fed in either direction. Warsh said the Fed's understanding of the economy isn't precise enough to support a mechanical rule. It goes back to algorithms, right? And that leaning on forecasts to signal a policy works better in theory than in practice. He closed the section with a line that will likely become the speech's most quoted line. I stand here today committed to a discipline, not a decision. Let me say that again. I stand here today committed to a discipline, not a decision. With respect to the economy, you know, his assessment was notably hawkish, as I said, even without an implicit rate call. He said the economy is strengthened, labor markets remain consistent with full employment, and broad financial conditions are difficult to describe as restrictive, pointing to the business investment growing at its fastest pace since 2021.
headline PCE inflation stood at 3.7 year over year with the six month rate running at 4.1, and his core measures are elevated as well. Warsh went on to say that this summer's somewhat better readings haven't convinced him the underlying trend has meaningfully improved. He backed out that with granular breakdown. 54% of goods and services of the PCE basket rose more than 3% over the past year, well below the post-pandemic peak at nearly 77%, but still nearly double the 32% average that prevailed in the prior two decades before the pandemic. You know, what he probably left out was he never addressed the recent bond market turmoil, the Treasury's expanded buyback program, or the emerging tension between Treasury and Fed policy, despite the intervention dominating the run-up to the speech. He did notably name Treasury security prices and trading volumes as one of the several market signals that the Fed watches closely. So he didn't avoid the bond market as a topic entirely, but he said nothing about Secretary Bissett's buyback specifically, or the friction between fiscal monetary authorities that have been the dominant storyline. The omission was notable. He appears to be intent on keeping his public message centered on Fed mandate rather than Treasury's debt management strategy. Bottom line, investors wanted him to comment or explain what would make the Fed rate changes in September. Instead, he told them inflation remains too high, financial conditions aren't particularly restrictive, and he has no intention of giving them a roadmap. Stocks barely moved, really, for all intents and purposes. So, you know, it's going to be a different marketplace in some respects, but just based on our geopolitical theater at the current time, I guess I'd tell you to stay tuned to what's about to come down. And again, this is probably that perfect time for you, if you haven't done it, is just to do a reality check on your portfolio. You know, I talk about it all the time with the complimentary review, but if you've been doing this for yourself, you know, how are you invested? Do you have risks in your portfolio? Are you overweighted, underweighted? Or are you just about perfect? My question would be, what was your original allocation? What were you trying to accomplish through what vehicles, right? Asset classes, sectors, individual positions. So if you haven't had a chance to really stop and look at it, then now's probably a good time. Look, we're headed into the Labor Day weekend coming up. Now would be a good time for you to evaluate where things are at. It should be a little bit quieter. Take advantage of the opportunity to understand where you're at. And according to the Bureau of Labor Statistics, a little tongue-tied this morning, more than one in four Americans between the ages of 65 and 74 still work today. That's higher than it was 30 years ago. If you'd like to have a conversation about how maybe you don't need to work so hard, that is, unless you really enjoy it, let's have a conversation. 866-496-2300. The phone lines are open. So give me a call right here, right now, and let's talk about what's ailing you. Or you can always visit me online at O'Donnellfinancialgroup.com. Hover over the media tab, then click on the radio link and ask a question intra the show. This is the Greg O'Donnell Financial Hour. I am Greg O'Donnell.

0: 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They also can be less transparent and more complicated than more conventional investments. 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

0: 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Well, the headlines are all negative right now. That's global bond markets are getting hammered. Here's why that could make your life more expensive. Jeffrey Gundlach, the CEO, president, CEO, founder of Double Line. He says Wall Street's $500 billion AI financing plan looks like an A market top warning. Wealth Management is predicting a 20% equity pullback. They're sourcing or quoting market signals. I think the take is it's easier to make it probably easier for the media companies to make a case for a bad market because we are at all-time highs. The question always can come down to at what point will things adjust? What goes up must come down. The goal of investing is buying low, selling high. Where are you in this process? Right. If the question is, hey, Greg, I'm coming into some money right now. How would you invest? And again, the standard canned answer is, you know, diversification. But how do you go about it? Do you put all your money in all at once, or do you dollar cost average, even a lump sum over time? And ultimately I would, you know, again, depending on how long of a period of time that you have, I would probably suggest over a long period of time, more than 10 years, it's not going to necessarily matter. Short period of time, there's going to be some adjustments there.
1: I love my Solaire infrared grill. I've had it for over a year now, and I use it every single week. And it does the greatest job on steaks. I'm going to do some flat irons this week. It does a great job on chicken, including chicken breasts. I have a video on my social media at Randy Wang Radio on Instagram and Facebook. You can see me doing some sausages on there. I'm going to put up some videos of some chicken breasts later this week. Even does a great job on shrimp, on veggies. The grill heats up to 1,000 degrees in just 3 minutes, which, you know what's the side effect of that? The grill heats up so quickly, and I'm not taking 25 minutes before I actually put something on there. My propane tank is lasting way longer than I thought it would. Big fan of this thing.

0: I love my Solaire infrared grill. I've had it for over a year now, and I use it every single week. And it does the greatest job on steaks. I'm going to do some flat irons this week. It does a great job on chicken, including chicken breasts. I have a video on my social media at Randy Wang Radio on Instagram and Facebook. You can see me doing some sausages on there. I'm going to put up some videos of some chicken breasts later this week. Even does a great job on shrimp, on veggies. The grill heats up to 1,000 degrees in just 3 minutes, which, you know what's the side effect of that? The grill heats up so quickly, and I'm not taking 25 minutes before I actually put something on there. My propane tank is lasting way longer than I thought it would. 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
3: The phone would call me and say, hey, everyone's getting out of this particular fund. Maybe you should as well. So depending on what it is that you own and the type of relationship you have, that's going to help influence how you invest moving forward. So something to keep in mind. And remember, there's risk in everything. Being too conservative has risk as opposed to being very aggressive. And both will work depending on what's going on in the market. So why don't we go to the phone lines? Mike, how can I help you?
4: Yeah, just a quick question. Sure. What's your thoughts on just sticking with a CD right now at a 4.15 as opposed to...
3: It's a certificate of depletion. You're ultimately going to lose with being too conservative, depending on how much money you have in that CD. I'd prefer a treasury if you're living in California, because at least you can avoid the California state tax on a treasury. But, a CD, how long of a CD are you thinking?
4: Well, they have one for 4 at 7 months and one for 4.15 for a year.
3: Okay. And the goal, the goals for this money is what?
4: I'm going to kind of keep just savings for retirement in the real near future.
3: Okay, so it's liquidity needs. And are you maxing out your current 401k, assuming you're still employed? Have you maxed out?
4: Not completely, but about.
3: Will you by the end of the year?
4: I'm going to try.
3: Well, so here'd be my thought or suggestion for you to consider. Maybe keep some of that money more liquid, adjust your payroll deductions so that you do max out the 401k, because you just said it's for retirement. That's pending. If you can get an extra, I don't know, $1,000, $5,000, $10,000 put away into your 401k that ultimately become an IRA that you don't have to tap into until, you know, depending on your age, 73 or 75, then that's going to give that money a little bit more time to grow so that when you do need to tap into it, you have a little bit larger of a nest egg, would be my thought process. Being too conservative with the CD, and don't get me wrong, there's nothing wrong with them. You just have to understand the risks of them, which is they're not going to keep up with taxes, inflation, or your own personal longevity. And that's a risk that most people, you know, it's like termites in your foundation. You just don't realize it until 20 years down the line, and then you have to put a whole new foundation in, right? And costs of everything else have gone up, you know,

0: enfold.
1: Right. Okay, that makes sense.
0: So, I mean, maybe it's the 4 month, but again, I think I'd go back to change your deductions. It's going to impact your cash flow depending on whether or not you're doing the Roth or the traditional 401k. So if you have some extra liquid cash, and then, you know, whatever that calculation is, then take the remainder and put it into a 4 month. I tend to think things are going to be fairly positive or flat for the next, you know, through the end of the year. And then you could reevaluate first of the year based on whether or not you've retired or not.
1: Okay.
0: You know, you want to give yourself some options.
1: Right. That sounds fair enough.
0: All right.
1: Well, thank you for your advice.
0: Yeah, not a problem. I appreciate the phone call. Call us anytime at 866-496-2300. That's 866-496-2300. 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I enjoy the calls more than me rambling here. But do you have a living trust? I had this conversation the other day. Do you? Do you have the proper documents if you don't have one? Do you have the proper titling on your accounts if you don't have one? 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

0: I am Greg O'Donnell. Loans, investments, insurance, real estate, your personal financial life. Are you a small business owner like I am? Is there a dollar sign in front of a number? If there is, I believe I can help you. All you have to do is give me a call anytime at 866-496-2300 is the number. 866-496-2300 is the number. I wanted to change gears here, switch over to the real estate market. Dr. Elliot Eisenberg is reporting single-family housing starts keep falling. July's 808,000 annualized are at their second lowest level since April 2020. We know what happened in March of that year. July new home sales of 607,000 annualized are down 6.3% year over year and haven't been consistently this low since 2017. Moreover, median prices are at a five-year low, and as a percentage of GDP, residential fixed investment, home construction, renovations, alterations, repairs, manufactured modular homes, and broker commissions continue falling and is at a level associated with recessions. And then there's this, June home housing starts blew off the proverbial roof. Headlines started, surged to 19%. So you can see how quickly things change in a month. That was the June, the July report. The August report is things are falling. And then there's this boomers who's currently between ages 62 and 80. Control the largest U.S. home buyers market at 42%, in part because they control about $110 trillion of U.S. household wealth, and they continue to upsize, buying bigger homes or financing additions to existing homes. So things are slowing down. Interest rates are up. We're not solving this housing crisis anytime soon is my take. As I'm looking at interest rates, and we talked about it in the open, we're approaching or back to, depending on the product, the highs of 2026 with respect to mortgage rates. 6.75% isn't something out of the ordinary when you're looking at a rate sheet. 15 years are right around 6.25%. 10-year jumbo financing is still large loans greater than 1.3 million is the most attractive portion of the marketplace. But if you're in a 3% 30-year fixed rate mortgage, you're not moving anytime soon. And then here's one for you that probably is the most concerning to me. This, according to Truework, which did a recent survey of homeowners, 85% of homeowners say refinancing their mortgage in the next 3 years is going to be important to their financial health, i.e. they're hoping they can take out equity, assuming there's going to be appreciation to finance. I don't know whether it's addition or eliminate some debt. Challenging. Why don't we go to the phone lines, Paul? Why do you need a financial advisor?
1: Hey, thank you for taking the call. So similar to the refi equity line question. So our first home we purchased after many years, we were able to build some equity to leverage to buy our current home, which is our primary residence. Currently, it's a rental. We are able to cover the rental amount, and I have a first loan and a home equity line on there that was part of the leveraging. So I have about $146,000 as a home equity line on this property. It's about 6.3 I don't know, 3%, 6.2%, a variable, so it can change, about $746 a month. My wife is adamant that we get rid of that debt and just clean our sheet so we can have, you know, a little breathing room. But I'm just wondering, is that a mistake to pay this all off for tax purposes or because it's a rental property for any advantages that I may not be aware of?
0: Well, so to be clear, the HELOC that you're talking about, home equity line of credit, is on the rental property. What was your primary residence?
1: Correct.
0: Now it's
1: yes.
0: A rental.
1: Yes, correct. So this is just, I have a rental. The rental amount is covering our the amount of the mortgage and the home equity line. Basically, we're breaking even. But we just had a meeting, a family meeting, and we're like, well, maybe we pay off this home equity line. It's $746 a month interest only, and it's about 6.2% plus or minus. And I'm just wondering, do you see validity in paying this off, getting rid of $146,000 of cash that we have to get rid of the $746 a month interest only amount we have on the property?
0: Well, I would put it to you this way, and again, it's going to be a function of your tax, how you do your taxes. I like having debt on rental properties. You're getting a dollar for dollar write off. Now, having said that, if you're sitting on $146,000 that's just in the bank, not earning anything, that doesn't make sense to me either. I'd rather see you in, you know, treasuries or something like that. But no, I don't agree that paying off the debt on the rental makes tax sense whatsoever. Because remember, you're writing that off dollar for dollar as opposed to a mortgage on your primary where you're only getting, you know, a Schedule A write-off on that, I think it's Schedule A, whereas you're getting a Schedule C write-off on the rental property. So I would consider, you know, investing that 146 or doing something different with it.
1: Okay. I appreciate it, and thanks for the advice.
0: Yeah, not a problem. Yeah, again, it really kind of keeps coming back down to what's the rest of your financial life look like. You know, it could make sense to eliminate it, but right now, as long as you're able to make the payments, then you're getting a better tax. You're receiving a better tax benefit because you're not having to pay tax on said income from your tenant who's helping you pay down your debt. Now, the next steps are, what's the rest of your financial life look like? As I said to the caller earlier, are you maxing out current 401ks? Do you have the proper protections around your family? It sounds like you're financially responsible. So, you know, those are the things I would want you to take a look at. All right, we go out to the phone lines again. Alan, how can I help you?
2: Yeah, you were talking about bonds earlier in the program, and you mentioned investing chicken money in certain bonds. I was just wondering, what do you mean by the chicken money?
0: Well, when I say chicken money, that's your, you know, you're too afraid to invest it. So that's your chicken money, you know, whereas, you know, and it makes sense to have a certain amount of cash on hand. Right. I probably have more cash on hand, but I'm a real estate guy. So I'm always looking for the next deal. I also have a business with 10 employees. So, you know, you never know when you're going to need some cash. Right. But in the main, when I say chicken money, I'm referring to people who have too much money in the bank, not earning anything. Right. Because look, inflation's 3%, 5%. You call it. You're making how much in at the bank. Right. And the bank's not telling you, well, let's do something different with this money in theory. You know, let's keep the money safe, but let's get you a higher yield because the banks generally take your money that's on deposit and they lend it out at a higher rate. They make money with your money. You're not making money with your money. So does that really serve you best? That's what I mean by chicken money.
2: Okay, thank you. But
0: sure.
2: Yeah, that explains it. Thank you very much.
0: Do you have a lot of chicken money on on hand?
2: No, I've got quite a bit in bonds, and I just wasn't sure what you meant.
0: Yeah, what I meant.
2: First talked about chicken money. Now I understand more.
0: So these bonds, well, let's just finish the thought process there. So you have a lot of money in bonds. These bonds are individual or are you in a fund?
2: I have, I've got quite a bit into the, ladder in a treasury, fund. And I've got some money market, money in there too.
0: And is your ladder, is it revolving every 3 months or so? Is that how when money's coming due?
2: On the money market, I'm not sure exactly how it's coming due, to be honest.
0: Well, money market is just purely liquid. But if you have a bond, you call it a treasury, are you buying a 3 month, 6 month, 12 months? Are you buying to fund?
2: Yeah, okay. Treasury bonds are, I got a 1 year, a 2 year, a 3 year, a 4 year, and I laddered it into a 5 year. So I'm in there for 5 years.
0: Okay. Okay. Yeah, so that's in investment geek speak, your duration is about 5 years. So you have a 5 year duration. We generally like to have short term duration unless we're able to get a higher yield, and that's why oftentimes we'll lean towards notes and instruments like that. But in your situation, you have something that's highly protective, so you really can't lose on government issue. If it was California, I'd be a little bit more concerned depending on how much you have in it and what the duration is with some of these investments. But yeah, you've got a nice little ladder going there. Do you have any equity exposure?
2: Yes, I do.
0: Okay. And what type of allocation mix are you in?
2: Right now, I'm probably about between 35 and 40% in equities and 60% in bonds.
0: Okay. Yeah, so historically speaking, you're probably looking at an overall yield, historically speaking, probably around 5%. Is that what your target is?
2: I don't need the money. I'm just trying to, I'm at an age where I don't want to take on a lot of risk. So I cut back on my equity funds and I try to stay between 30 to 40% max in the equities.
0: But let me ask you this. If you don't need the money, what is the goal of all this wealth that you've amassed over time? Are you financially responsible for somebody?
2: Well, yeah, just for my legacy, just for a legacy. I don't need the funds. I'm just, trying to preserve something for my kids.
0: Right. But if you're investing for, and again, I'm just, playing devil's advocate here, so there's no right or wrong answer. But if you're investing for your kids and their legacy, and maybe their legacy is their kids, your grandchildren, shouldn't you be more assertive since you really don't need the money? Have you considered that thought process?
2: Well, not really. I feel more comfortable with my allocation right now the way I have it, to be honest with you.
0: Yeah, well, no, you're
2: I remember 2000. I remember in 2008, we all took a pretty good hit, and I don't want to get in that situation again.
0: Right. No, I understand. And again, your emotion, in 2008, we were back to even in 18 months, but I'm sure in 2008, you were, behaviorally, emotionally, you were inconvenienced. You were worried, type of thing. If you were retiring in 2008, that was kind of the awakening in there. I guess what I would just suggest or ask you to consider is if you truly don't need this money and it's about the next generation or generations after that, then what's the best way of, quote unquote, managing the money? Because we know the equity markets are your highest and best use, and the money's going to be there in theory, but there's always that risk of what's going to happen with it. So, Well, yeah. Well, call me anytime if I can help you in the future. I'll be back next week right here, same time, same station, where I'll be talking about what's important to you, like your money, your investments, your real estate, your assets and or your liabilities. What about your insurances? All of them. What about your retirement income planning needs? 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I am Greg O'Donnell, and you've been listening to me on the ODFI Radio Network.
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3: U.S. strikes back. I'm Roger Stern, Fox News. U.S. Central Command says U.S. forces struck three Iranian oil tankers this morning after Iran launched several rounds of missiles at two American warships. More from Fox's Trey Yingst.
4: Some video is circulating from CENTCOM showing these U.S. strikes, trying to send a message to the Iranians that if they target U.S. warships, there will be an even greater response. CENTCOM Commander Admiral Brad Cooper released this statement saying, "Let the message to the IRGC be clear. If you shoot at two of our ships, we will impose an even higher economic cost, taking out three of yours." Similar statements were made by the Secretary of War, Pete Hegseth. This exchange of fire again happening in the Gulf of Oman off the coast of Iran. And the United States says they remain prepared should there be additional missile fire against warships.
3: This follows a month of relative calm before peace negotiations had collapsed. Millions of Americans hitting the road and heading to airports this Labor Day weekend with the Iran war making travel more expensive.
5: AAA says travelers are paying about 2% more for airfare over the Labor Day holiday weekend than they did this time last year, but nearly 20% more for top destinations.
3: Fox's Jonathan Seri, AAA, says gas is 94 cents more a gallon than last year. U.S. Envoy Steve Witkoff.
6: 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I've had it for over a year now, and I use it every single week. And it does the greatest job on steaks. I'm going to do some flat irons this week. It does a great job on chicken, including chicken breasts. I have a video on my social media at Randy Wang Radio on Instagram and Facebook. You can see me doing some sausages on there. I'm going to put up some videos of some chicken breasts later this week. Even does a great job on shrimp, on veggies. The grill heats up to 1,000 degrees in just 3 minutes, which, you know what's the side effect of that? 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
13: We're here. We are ready to go. Happy weekend to you. 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Do you have some concerns? Is the drop in the NASDAQ and these high-flying tech companies making you feel a little rattled based on the great growth that we've seen thus far year to date? Any topic that you have, you want to talk about taxes, you want to talk about retirement planning, we are here for you and we are live. A lot of great financial programs over the weekend, but I think we might get a bit of a leg up because we're here, we're live. Phone lines are open, 979-59-MONEY. You can also text message the program as well. That's 979-596-6639. 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I'm Jeremiah Bates. She is Alexandra Lundgren. Oh, so many topics to cover. I'm so glad that we have 3 hours based on where you're listening. You might almost get us for an hour, so you might get us for the full two, or maybe you missed the first few segments. Whatever the case is, go to therealmoneypros.com. You can catch our episodes, previous content, educational content that we list there as well. Topics. I want to hit on SpaceX. I want to hit on these huge IPOs that are coming right down the corner, but I want first, Alex, I want to start on a topic that pretty much applies to everybody. I mean, it really does. I mean,
14: yeah,
13: you know,
14: there's no avoiding this.
13: There is not. And this is in the realm of if something were to happen to you, meaning if you were to hit a unexpected expiration date, mm-hmm.
14: or even an expected one,
13: or an expected one going on to the great beyond, it just because that you are no longer here in the physical form, you likely are still going to leave over the physical items that you've accumulated throughout your life and also the accounts that you've invested in and delayed gratification, all that, otherwise known as your estate.
14: Correct.
13: And Alex, you and I, we've seen the good, the bad, the ugly when it comes to settling these estates.
14: Yeah, sometimes, and some really ugly.
13: Sometimes they're boring, which you could argue are good, and we've seen some really ugly ones, which is just really unfortunate, which from the outside, before that would happen, you'd look at a very tight-knit, close family that seems to just get torn apart at the threads because there is an expectation of inheritance and who deserves this and who does not deserve that. All this being said, Alex, we were having this discussion earlier this week because we got a number of clients that they walk all different paths alive that have a, you know, they got lots of kids. They're a part of a big extended family, and some right. clients that are a little less than that, and other clients where, hey, you know, married, widowed, single, kids have passed away, like meaning now they're at a point where they don't have that
14: default.
13: Great word, that default, because generally yeah. speaking, most individuals will default to, hey, I got kids, I got grandkids, I got this charity, you know, this is where I'm earmarking this money to. But for that segment of America,
14: which is 25%, by the way.
13: So 25%, is that the entire population?
14: Uh-huh.
13: So 25% of the population basically is they don't have a direct child or grandchild to leave an inheritance to.
14: To leave an inheritance or to make medical power of attorney or financial power of attorney decisions, all of those things
13: so you bring
14: that
13: up,
14: are so important.
13: And you bring up a really good point. So let's set aside the inheritance side of things. Let's look at who is in your corner or who can help you? Because generally the default is, hey, you know, kids, like all my mom, for instance, I got two older brothers, youngest of three, and it was a little rough growing up, I must say, but now we all get along. It's great. We're close friends. We talk once a week, but we're all of the same mindset. It's like, hey, if my mom was to arrive at a point where she needs care, then we're all gonna work in tandem here to make
14: right.
13: sure that she's got the care, she's got whatever we gotta do to lend a helping hand based on our ability to help. Now, that could be the case for some of the listeners out there. That could be the case of, I don't have a lot of confidence in this person that they're gonna be to help me. Like, meaning, if you arrive at a point where you're aging and just health or physically, whatever the case is, you no longer have the ability to handle your affairs, it's very important to be forward-looking to arrive at who is going to help with these decisions, who is going to help if I am incapacitated in any way, shape, or form. So this is pre-death, but
14: correct.
13: A point where you really need some help and someone that you can trust. I mean, what do people do? What do people look for, and how can you get some peace of mind on this?
14: Yeah, so quite often there will be a lot of thought given to, you know, distant nieces or nephews or friends, different things that way. Usually if they're married, then obviously the spouse for each other. But when you think of them picking friends or their spouse, everybody's already aging at the same time and the same rates. So somebody's going to be the last person standing with nobody to help or that's in a capacity to do so. So and it's according to what I've been reading, a lot of people, it's problematic to appoint a niece or nephew because quite often they don't live where you do. You're not close to them. So it's kind of almost like a stranger. And those situations tend to be fraught sometimes, with a little bit of a conflict that the person making care decisions is also standing to inherit and, are the most likely for elder abuse.
13: Which, statistically speaking, generally the highest percentage of perpetrators when it comes to elder abuse or financial exploitation, it's the people that you wouldn't think, it's like
14: they're the people you trusted the most.
13: And they're the closest to the situation,
14: yeah.
13: which means that there's not a lot of oversight for them. I mean, they're the ones that are arguably in control and at the helm and at the in the driver's seat of all this. And those are usually the ones that are acting nefariously. So,
14: yeah. So if there isn't somebody available, it is defaulted to the state under their guardianship or conservatorship programs. So, like, if you show up in the hospital incoherent and unable to make your decisions and there's nobody, no emergency contact who can reach and no documentation, because it's not a default person in those situations, it's not a default a spouse and then a child type situation, it will become a court-ordered state. A person. So we're talking a person who's truly isn't knowing you. And if you don't have documents that give your directives, they have to do the best they can. So, and I would hate to be in that position,
13: agreed.
14: Either side.
13: And I've heard this comment before. It's like, I'll be dead. The quality of life is in the toilet at that point. If I pass away, I don't care what happens. I think
14: it's a little unrealistic.
13: Yes, unrealistic. And I think it's a bit of a burden, whoever the state would then look in the order of operations or who is tasked to settle
14: Correct.
13: This estate. I mean, even if they were looking to receive an inheritance or not. But looking at the – so you mentioned documents. I think it's important to kind of walk this back
14: right.
13: and say, okay, you're listening to this. You're like, hey, I fall into this category, and I haven't really put this that much thought into it. I have thought about it. Now that you're talking about it, it's bringing this all top of mind, and I probably should do something. And again, this is probably the number one can that gets kicked down the road with meeting with so many, many households over the years where, tell me about your estate plan. Yeah, I got to get that done. I know.
14: I did a handwritten one before we went on a trip to Mexico about 12 years ago. But,
13: it's on like the back of a bar napkin. So what we're talking about when we say these documents, this is the estate plan, meaning that hopefully you're working with an estate planning attorney, someone who's got experience, and that is what they do, meaning they're not an attorney of all trades. They focus and specialize in some level of estate planning. Or, you know, there's some online resources out there, which
14: some are better than others.
13: Some are better than others. I've heard okay things. I've heard bad things about them. So me personally, I tend to lean on a person that you can engage with, that you can talk this through. They can give you some insight, some perspective based on their history working hopefully with many households.
14: Yeah, and seeing how things get interpreted in the courts in your state can sometimes be a very valuable thing, because what you think you picked and how your state interprets it might be two different things.
13: And that's what those documents do. It's that decoding of, okay, what do I want to actually happen? Who are the people that I want to be in my corner helping with my care, helping with my medical and financial decisions? And then ultimately, when I pass away, who is going to inherit and who's going to control or facilitate the settlement of my estate? That's where the estate plan rubber really hits the road. It's these legal documents that are recognized by the court or these institutions that are legally binding that they need to adhere to. And the people that you put in that position, it's so important to be cognizant of who is in that role, because they're going to have a fiduciary responsibility. So again, what are some things that you need to keep in mind, top of mind, if you do not have kids and you want to make sure that things are stacked in your favor for settling your estate and helping you as you age? We got to take a break. We'll be right back.
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6: 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It does a great job on chicken, including chicken breasts. I have a video on my social media at Randy Wang Radio on Instagram and Facebook. You can see me doing some sausages on there. I'm going to put up some videos of some chicken breasts later this week. Even does a great job on shrimp, on veggies. 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
13: 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We're talking about estate planning. Listen, if you do not have kids, if you're part of that 25% of the country's population that does not have a child, or does nearby family members also fall in that? Or is it just no children?
14: This number is specifically no children, either by choice or life circumstances.
13: Okay. So important decisions that you have to consider when you do not have children or really family nearby or someone that can take on that role. You got to ask yourself, who is going to be in the position to make healthcare decisions for you?
14: Yep.
13: Who's going to make financial decisions for you and long-term care decisions for you if you are unable to?
14: Right. And all of those interrelate because some of those healthcare and long-term care decisions have different costs. So your financial decisions are going to be part of that directive, is deciding, you know, is this an appropriate cost? Is it the cost that you as a person would pay? And the thing that's so different about estate and long-term care planning for people who are childless, who aren't, is there is no need to preserve an inheritance. So it should be specifically directed to whatever it takes to take care of this person who is passing away or ill or needs additional surgeries or whatever it is, rather than just the standard, you know, what is it, health, education, maintenance,
13: yeah, that template,
14: support,
13: that
14: right?
13: Templated language that you see more times than not inside
14: it's not
13: of
14: enough.
13: Estate planning. Because
14: in this situation, it's not enough, because in that situation, the intent is for somebody not to go crazy and spend everything indiscriminately.
13: Well, yeah, so this is pretty common for, like, let's say if you have a child who's in their later teens, maybe early 20s, and you have a sizable estate, it's like, yeah, I don't want to turn over everything to maybe a 20-year-old if I
14: right.
13: were to have an early passing or an unexpected passing. So generally there are rules within how that inheritance or those assets or the money can be distributed to said beneficiary.
14: And they err on the conservative side.
13: And they err on the conservative side, meaning there is going to be a person, whether it's the executor or the trustee of that trust, that has the fiduciary obligation to adhere to
14: right.
13: those rules, which
14: you can't lower somebody's standard of living, but you also can't raise it. Whereas, and so one of the examples that is given is if a person who needs like special transport to a facility for a surgery that's going to definitely extend and improve their quality of life, in that standard trust language, it's not allowed. But if there's no one who's specifically inheriting, why would that not happen? It should. And it should be covered in that language to allow for that.
13: And that's why building this decision-making team within these legal documents, because again, if you are incapacitated, your voice is not being heard. So
14: right.
13: what's going to speak the language of, hey, here's what I want to happen, is how you've crafted those documents,
14: yeah,
13: and who are the role players that you've put within in this whole plan. And it's a decision-making team. Power of attorneys, key, very important. It gives them the legal authority to make these decisions, financial decisions or healthcare decisions, because this is while you're alive.
14: Right.
13: Now, to
14: right.
13: be clear, power of attorney ceases to basically exist once right. you pass away. So these players are strictly there in place to make these decisions while you're alive and most likely incapacitated, or you just don't have the facilities mentally
14: yeah.
13: or health-wise to actually get these things done.
14: And there are professional firms and organizations that do this as a service. They need to be carefully vetted, and people need to understand they're going to pay for it. But that's not necessarily bad. I mean, nobody works for free. I mean, for real. That's just, nobody does. That's called volunteer. And these are businesses, but they're in place for a specific purpose. So it's worth looking into. It's worth vetting and seeing if it makes sense for you.
13: So these power of attorneys, and again, being thoughtful of who you put in that role, because actually you brought up a really good point. I mean, if you're getting up there in age, and let's say you have some good lifelong family friends or friends,
14: yeah,
13: and you want to put them in that position, they may be perfect for that role. But if they're up there in age as well, then that might not be the best decision to make if there's a chance that they might predecease you. Now, again, that could happen across the board. You just don't know how life events take place. But again, you want to look at the probabilities. Everything's a possibility. So let's look at the probabilities to stack these things in your favor. So power of attorneys, trustees. You bring up a really good point of these professional trustees or these trust companies. And I can't tell you how many times, again, this is assuming that you've created a living revocable trust that basically states, hey, while I'm alive, I can make changes. And then if I pass away or my spouse were to pass away, then all of our assets are now inside of the trust, and the rules that they laid out in the trust, this trustee has to basically follow these rules and
14: right.
13: most likely
14: oversee it.
13: Settle the estate, or maybe there's like a carrying on, and maybe there's co-trustee, things like that. But you got to be mindful of this, because we had a caller, this was a few weeks ago, it was out of
14: yeah.
13: Oregon, and he brought up a good point. He's like, we parents had a trust and parents passed away, and they had multiple family members listed as co-trustees, and they were in different parts of the country. And you know, the sentiment behind usually with setting up co-trustees is there's some checks and balances. Like maybe we don't want one person to go rogue, so we want two people just to help mitigate that. And a lot of times that makes things a logistical nightmare to just
14: For
13: even
14: sure.
13: settle the estate. I mean, their story was wild where I forget what bank it was, but they actually had to – they had to travel to go to that said bank, and they each had to be at the bank at the
14: same time.
13: We're talking
14: in
13: different
14: person.
13: Time zones. It's just – I mean – so keeping that in mind, especially with trustees too, there's usually a default, one of the big subjects we're talking about is if you don't have kids,
14: right.
13: but one of the defaults to trustees is, you know, okay, I got three kids and, you know, my middle son, he's a finance guy, you know, he's like doing this tax stuff or whatever,
14: right.
13: and he's very responsible with money. So we're going to put him in that role. Be careful with putting family members in that role.
14: Yeah, they can destroy each other's relationships really quickly when everybody's so emotional because they've lost someone they care about. Things are said that can't be unsaid that really are about emotions.
13: And there's dynamics too. I mean, the siblings
14: right.
13: could be great, but if those siblings have spouses and they see a sizable number that's coming down the horizon, that tune could change. And if you don't think so, trust me, we've seen it.
14: We've seen ugly.
13: We've seen ugly. And I think a big part of this is that, and most individuals, I think this is probably across the board. I mean, we're in this business. This is such a huge part of how we work with clients, especially around financial planning, retirement planning. And the estate plan is huge. I mean, it's a big component of everything that we're putting together for our clients. But generally speaking, most individuals don't know the whole process of how this actually works. Like they think, oh, parents passed away. There's three kids. I get a third of that.
14: Yeah.
13: But if in the trust document they said, well, a good portion's going to this charity, a good portion is going to this grandchild, a good portion's going over here, and a good portion's going over there, and it's all inside of the trust, and you have one of the siblings or one of your children administering that trust, all they hear, all that other sibling hears is, wait, I thought I was getting a third of this $3 million estate and I'm getting significantly less. You must be doing something wrong. You're keeping the money. Things can get strained. 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
6: I love my Solaire infrared grill. I've had it for over a year now, and I use it every single week. And it does the greatest job on steaks. I'm going to do some flat irons this week. It does a great job on chicken, including chicken breasts. I have a video on my social media at Randy Wang Radio on Instagram and Facebook. You can see me doing some sausages on there. I'm going to put up some videos of some chicken breasts later this week. Even does a great job on shrimp, on veggies. The grill heats up to 1,000 degrees in just 3 minutes, which, you know what's the side effect of that? The grill heats up so quickly, and I'm not taking 25 minutes before I actually put something on there. My propane tank is lasting way longer than I thought it would. Big fan of this thing. You should find

0: I love my Solaire infrared grill. I've had it for over a year now, and I use it every single week. And it does the greatest job on steaks. I'm going to do some flat irons this week. It does a great job on chicken, including chicken breasts. I have a video on my social media at Randy Wang Radio on Instagram and Facebook. You can see me doing some sausages on there. I'm going to put up some videos of some chicken breasts later this week. Even does a great job on shrimp, on veggies. The grill heats up to 1,000 degrees in just 3 minutes, which, you know what's the side effect of that? The grill heats up so quickly, and I'm not taking 25 minutes before I actually put something on there. My propane tank is lasting way longer than I thought it would. 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
3: Trustee, but if you put a fiduciary there instead of like an actual trust company, if you will,
4: right,
3: to be the executor, well, I mean, the benefit, there's pros and cons. The benefit is it's a disinterested party. In theory, they're being hired to do a service. So you feel pretty confident that they would carry that out and it would be relatively straightforward. Again, vetting out what company you use is extremely important. But also the downside of that is they're likely going to be cost. You know, sometimes they charge a percentage of the overall estate. Sometimes it's a flat fee. I mean,
4: Some of them, it's like an annual fee to be in that spot and then an hourly thing. I mean, it just varies. It's all over the board.
3: Then the next question. So, I mean, if whoever you're going to list, now it doesn't have to be a professional trustee or a trust company. You could put an individual. The question is, who do you have in your close circle that is most likely younger than you, knows your situation, has some level of intimate knowledge of how you want this whole thing to carry out, and they have the time, they actually want to do it, meaning don't just put someone in there, have that conversation first and say,
4: right,
3: hey, here's a prime example through the trust that my wife and I, Tatum, that we put together. Now, this is completely different than a couple who is in their 60s. We have 2 young kids. So a lot of our estate planning is revolving around life insurance proceeds, how things are to be liquidated to the benefit of our 2 kids. And I actually took the approach where it's separate. So if something were to happen to myself and my wife, then my 2 older brothers step in. I have one brother taking over guardianship, and then I have one brother looking over the financial side of things.
4: We did similar when our kids were younger because I didn't want them to be mad at the person they lived with. Couldn't buy the new sports car when they were 14,
3: right? You also have to look at the reality of that, where my brother who would take over the guardianship of my 2 kids, he already has 2 kids. Meaning they know that lifestyle, right?
4: Yeah.
3: And also proximity. They live closer to my mom. They live closer to my wife, Tam's parents. So it's like that family dynamics there. It's like that is not a big disruption for my kids. It's like, it's going to be very familiar to them. But also if my brother taking over guardianship was then having to manage the whole financial situation of this trust that would continue on until my kids are about like mid-20s, that's a lot of work, especially with his line of
4: business. Oh, for sure.
3: It's just tough. It's like, hey, I'm going to have my oldest brother who's well vetted and being able to handle his financial affairs, feel very confident where he can look at that in a vacuum on its own. He can coordinate with my other brother. They got a good relationship. So it's just this good synergy that I think that me and my wife put a lot of thought into, and that's how we set it up versus one person handling, but not a complex

0: trust, but meaning there's some administration and maintenance that needs to go on with it on top of kids. So meaning that's just an example of a thought process that you could put yourself through to determine who is going to be in place to manage your estate after you pass or manage your trust if you pass. So in this case, just take yourself through that same thought process of who you want to be in that position to who's going to handle all of your affairs after you pass away.
1: And as far as beneficiaries, couple of things that have really been problematic lately, and we're reading, there's headlines every other day, is if you put someone on an account as like a transfer on death or a joint with survivorship, quite often it doesn't matter what your will or your trust says. That's what happens because you've created a contract right there. It's just like a beneficiary on an IRA or a retirement account. That is a transfer by, or even life insurance, that's a transfer by contract you created. So if your will says to split it evenly, but there's three accounts over there that are all transfer on death to the same oldest kid, guess who gets them? They don't get split.
0: No. There's an important thing to note on that too, because you're absolutely right. If you had a will and let's imagine you pass away, you assign an executor and you go through probate and that executor goes to, let's say, a Fidelity, because you got $1 million brokerage account at Fidelity and you have a transfer on death, meaning you have a beneficiary on that Fidelity account, but the executor doesn't know that. So they go approach Fidelity and they say, hey, here's the death certificate. We're notifying you of the passing. Here's the court documents that put me as the executor of the estate. So I'm just wrapping everything up. So I'm going to need details on this account, and then we're going to need you to put this in the estate account. And Fidelity's going to be like, you have no authority here. We're not going to talk to you because there's another beneficiary on this. Like, excuse me, what? And as soon as that one beneficiary finds out about that, they can take control of that money. Now, you could look at that being a bad scenario where if the person received the money just said, screw the will, I'm taking the money. It's like, hey, I'm going to take it and run and just going to cut contact with everyone. That could happen. But let's imagine that you actually assigned that money to the executor. Mm-hmm. Now, in theory, now that executor would understand, they'd follow the sentiment, and then they would flow that money per the your wants and wishes that was in the will. But that also creates a bit of a estate planning side on issue on their end, because now they own that asset, they inherited it. So if they turn around and gift it to the institutions or individuals that you put in the will, that's going to be a gift from that person. So there's complications with that as well. So you bring up a really good point, Alex. But, you know, to answer this question that they sent on the text, like, I don't know who to leave the inheritance to. Put some thought into it. Are you charitable minded? Do you have some charities? Is there some institutions that you would like that money to go to? Is there individuals? The possibilities are open. Do you have pets?
1: Right. And according to the statistics, like 79% of people who are childless have pets. You can look on the adoption pages of any kind of humane society or sanctuary situation, and there are always elder pets that need adopted because their owners passed or went into care. You can do a pet trust. They're not crazy. They're real.
0: Listen, the little furry family members, we all got them. We've had a dog pass away a couple of years ago, and then we decided to replace the dog with two cats. But, you know, it's funny. We did not mention the cats in our trust. Probably should update that. But, you know, I've seen some interesting estate planning documents that have come across our office where the inheritance to be received was all based on the caring of these pets until they hit a natural demise, right?
1: Which I get.
0: No, 100%. They're family members. And it's like you said, Alex, you look at the list of, you know, the number of pets that end up in these, you know, pounds or whatever the case is, it's from elderly folk who pass away and there's no plan. So if you want to make sure that your pets are well taken care of, you can list them and have them receive their inheritance in some way, shape, or form. That's a lot of dog food for those little critters. We'll be right back.
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0: 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It's where you can get more information about us, our educational content. You can get access to our sponsors. We're not here to sell. We're here to guide, give education. We are a sponsor-driven program, period. Yeah. End of story. Okay, I want to jump into this question because this is the last segment for this first hour, so let's just jump into it. Listener says, my husband passed away last year. I'm realizing he handled all of our technology stuff. He had the passwords, managed our investments online, paid the bills electronically. Luckily, I had access, but what should I be doing now to make sure my family could access everything if something happened to me? I'm not very technologically savvy. So simple solutions are best for me. Oh, that is such a good question. This digital age that we live in, yeah, this becomes paramount. Alex, you were talking about this earlier during a break. It's like it's
1: It's things you don't think about.
0: Oh, I have a story.
1: Because this is digital. We're not talking crypto here. I mean, crypto is a digital asset, but we are talking all the accounts and places you sign on the internet. And there is an estimate that most people have 90 different accounts.
0: Yeah.
1: 90.
0: Yeah. Well, I mean, let's break this down a number of different ways, right? So, even just look at your standard utilities. I mean, Alex, you were talking about a situation with a client where her husband passed away, pretty tragic accident, totally unexpected. But it wasn't like this was done from the standpoint of like control or hiding, but I was doing this many years ago.
1: Happens.
0: But it's like your utility bills. I mean, the phone, like everything was set up by this one spouse. It was all under their name.
1: Right.
0: So then what happened was, they couldn't have access. So the actual utility, like the water, the power,
1: they technically had to shut it off and establish new accounts and new, you know, whatever deposits or whatever needed to happen. They had to close every credit card because they were joint.
0: Yeah.
1: And in order to take off the deceased spouse name, it required a new account. All of the, like the outside lights and the sprinklers and the heating and the cooling and all those things were on apps on like the spouse's phone without the password.
0: You can't even work the fridge or the washer and dryer because you don't have access to the phone. So, let's jump more into this question. We're going to go to the phone lines right now. Again, 979-59-MONEY. It's 979-596-6639. We have Bill calling out of San Diego. Bill, what can we do for you?
9: I'm a W-2 employee. I typically make just shy of $175. And this year, because the company I work with got acquired, I have an additional $300,000 worth of reported income.
1: Okay.
9: So it's the problems you always want, but now that I've got it, you know, I think I'm just stuck paying taxes.
1: How was it just paid out, like, as a bonus type situation? How did they pay it to you? Was it shares they cashed in or?
9: Shares they cashed in.
1: Okay. Are they calling it long-term capital gains or are they just calling it income? Do you know?
9: I think it's just income. A small portion will be federally tax exempt because it's a small business. I forget what that's a form, something like a 1220 or something weird like that, but a portion of it, but not a majority of it.
1: Okay. Okay. Whew.
0: Well,
1: yeah.
0: It's like you said, Bill, it's a good problem to have, but understanding actually in what form you're going to receive this pay is really important, right? Bill, are you a joint filer or are you filing single?
9: I'm a single filer.
0: Okay. So single filer, if you're looking at 175, add another 300,000 to that, assuming that's just going to be booked as W-2 pay, which would be subject to ordinary income rates.
9: Hang on, I forgot my retirement, which is about another $120.
1: Okay,
0: so we got potentially close just under $500,000 that is actually going to be potentially flowing through as reportable taxable income for you in 2026. Is that correct?
9: That is.
0: Okay.
1: Okay.
0: So if we're looking at the federal side, because obviously you've been in San Diego, California has. They have their high tax rates, but you're square within that 35% tax rate of ordinary income. So really looking at any low-hanging fruit that we can at your disposal to defer money in there. Your employer got acquired. Does the new owner, like, are you still eligible to participate in a 401k plan or employee retirement plan?
9: I do that. That's maxed out.
1: Okay, good.
9: I'm doing everything I can do. I just think I've got one of those good problems to have that you never want to actually have to pay the tax on.
1: And I would you have an option to do some estimated prepayments on it, and sometimes that's nice so you don't have to write the check, but there might be some penalties anyway. Talk with your CPA and make sure that they do indicate when you do your tax return that you didn't have this the entire year. If you didn't get it till April, that They're not calculating the taxability for the whole year on these assets. It's just a box they have to check.
0: Yeah,
1: it doesn't happen automatically.
0: And Bill, so a couple other things that you could look at too. I mean, double check your plan summary document. So your plan summary document is the, you know, obviously it's what your 401k is tied to, assuming that's what your employer offers. But a lot of times you'd be surprised. There could be some additional contributions that you could do and be above and beyond just your standard employee contribution amount. So looking at that employee, that plan summary document, that's going to let you know if you can defer any more money. It may not be on a pre-tax basis, but at least you can find some landing spots. I mean, let me ask you this, Bill, out of that $300,000 that you're going to receive, do you have it earmarked for any tangible financial stuff, or would you prefer to earmark it for maybe some longer term growth?
9: It's just longer term growth.
0: Okay.
9: There's a windfall, so.
1: Yeah, well, congratulations on that.
0: No, it's like I said, a good problem to have. Bill, how old are you?
9: I'm a young 64, I think. Yeah, 60. I know I'm 64, but yes.
1: Yeah.
0: Yep.
1: The mirror says one thing, and how you feel is a whole other thing, right?
0: Yeah, I mean, Bill, I would say this. If you can get connected with a good advisor, we can start doing some forecasting. Cause now at this point, and this is the nice thing, that we have plenty of runway throughout this year in 2026 to do some effective tax planning. And we might find some cool stuff, or we might find that, hey, everything we're already maxing out, like a pre-tax HSA, let's just look at a whole lay of the land, because arguably this could be your highest income earning year in the foreseeable future from a tax standpoint. So let's try to defer those taxes this year the best that we can. Let's get that out of the way off the table. And then what we do next is, okay, let's figure out exactly what this tax bogey is, so you can make sure that you keep enough liquidity back to cover that inevitable tax bill that's coming down the horizon. And then you can effectively park these dollars into a long-term growth vehicle. Like, you know, looking at your plan summary document, it might allow us to find that maybe you're eligible for a mega backdoor Roth, where you can contribute what's called after-tax dollars, convert it into a Roth, and really juice up and fortify your Roth balance as you're 64. Do you have any retirement date on the horizon, or are you looking to work for a few more years?
9: At least another 3 years.
0: Yeah, I mean, with what you're doing, it looks like retirement's probably going to be looking pretty darn good as far as having that resource. And even though you got that tax bogey, if I was to summarize this, Bill, let's find out. Leave no stone unturned, because this is going to be huge, of keeping what you earned. It's not about what you make. It's about what you keep. Let's try to keep as much as you can so you're sending less to the Fed and the state. Keep it in your own pocket. If that means getting creative, let's find a way to be creative. And then, obviously, look at it long term, and then you can get more tax efficient from there. Bill, if we can, let's get your number. Josh will get your number, and let's try to connect during the week so we can start putting together some strategies. But certainly appreciate the call. Now, Bill brings up a really good point. These tax bogeys are inevitable for when you make more money. But it's a great question, Bill. We certainly appreciate the call. We are up against the clock. We are coming up on hour two of our live 3-hour program. You have questions. You have thoughts. Again, we are live, 979-59-MONEY. That's 979-596-6639.
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14: Prosecutors must decide what's next. I'm Carmen Roberts, Fox News. After yesterday's mistrial in the Lindsey Clancy murder case for killing her three young children, prosecutors in Massachusetts are weighing what to do now. One option is retrying Clancy on the same charges before a different jury.
15: But if prosecutors decide to lower the charges, there could be a bench trial where the judge, rather than a jury, delivers the verdict. There could also be some kind of plea agreement that includes psychiatric commitment. And lastly, the charges could be dismissed entirely. So the trial included 5 weeks of testimony and about 40 hours of deliberations over 6.5 days. Clancy does not deny killing her three children back in 2023, but her attorneys argued during the trial that she had been suffering from postpartum psychosis. On the other hand, prosecutors say she acted deliberately and planned the killings.
14: Fox's CB Cotton. CENTCOM confirms U.S. forces launched strikes against Iranian oil tankers after Iran launched several rounds of missiles at American warships.
16: According to CENTCOM, after the IRGC fired two Navy warships, U.S. troops took aim, striking three Iranian crude oil tankers, with one of them located off the coast of Karg Island. That's near Iran's key oil exports. Iran's top joint military command today claiming it could retaliate further.
14: Fox's Alex Hogan reporting from the White House, and CENTCOM says no American personnel were injured. President of Russia, Vladimir Putin, met with U.S. envoys Steve Witkoff and Jared Kushner at the Kremlin today for talks on ways to revive the stalled push to end the Russia-Ukraine war. And the envoys' visit came as both sides escalated aerial attacks, and the two envoys will travel to Ukraine tomorrow to meet with President Zelensky in Kyiv. 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
14: Hawaii is preparing for Hurricane Lowell as the governor declares a state of emergency ahead of that powerful Category 4 storm. Fox Weather's Mike Seidel as more from Hawaii.
2: And it's moving west at 7. Winds now 150 miles an hour. So it's a high-end Cat 4 hurricane. Not expected to become another Cat 5 again like yesterday. That's really not the issue. But it's going to make a right turn starting tonight and Sunday. And when it makes that right turn, it comes north. We're fairly confident that this area is not going to take a direct hit from this hurricane as it goes by Monday night and Tuesday morning as a Category 3. Still a major hurricane. But we'll be close enough at that point, about 200 miles to the east of the hurricane, low, that we'll have strong gusty winds, may have some minor wind damage, plenty of rainfall, especially on those windward slopes and the mountaintops here. And over on the Big Island, we could see 10 plus inches of rain. Here in the lower spots here at the beaches, 4 to 6 inches of rain, the gusty winds.
14: And influencers disrupting play at the U.S. Open, and now their behavior has consequences. Fox's Max Gordon reports.
3: This year's U.S. Open tennis tournament highlighted how their behavior in front of the camera is stirring backlash. A group of influencers disrupted a match last week to film a video, and the chair umpire had to ask them to sit down. This year, the United States Tennis Association issued credentials for around 100 content creators at the U.S. Open, nearly doubling last year's total. There was reportedly other bad behavior by influencers at the tennis tournament, including the use of distracting ring lights during play. Those in support of influencers say they can give a big boost to small businesses and highlight good causes, but these latest incidents underscore how disruptive content creators can be.
14: And it's not just in tennis. In another incident, influencer Jack Doherty was escorted from the Phoenix Open after paying a spectator to yell at a golfer during his pre-shot routine. I'm Carmen Roberts, and this is Fox News.
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20: All right, welcome to Striking Gold. I'm your host, Kenny Michaels. It is great to be here today. Welcome aboard. If you are just tuning in, we're grateful to have you. Thank you for making us a part of your day. I'm on YouTube right now. Type in Striking Gold with Kenny Michaels, and you'll be able to watch the good-looking, sexiest guy on radio, the Brad Pitt of Precious Metals, do this show live. Welcome to the show, everybody. I'm Kenny Michaels. The phone lines are turned on. The number here to get me live, 818, the number to get me, I almost gave you my cell phone. The number to get me live, 888-961-0222. Again, 888-961-0222. Phone lines are turned on. Now I'm about to turn you on. All right. Get your mind out of the gutter. Come on. I'm not going there. I'm going to turn you on right now. Listen to this. If you're invested in gold and silver, if you heard this show over the years and you're invested, you're very happy with what I'm about to say. And then I've got unbelievable news for you. Shocking news. So here we go. First off, here's what's going to turn you on. In the last 30 days, gold's up 15%. Silver's up 19%. This is for the month of August. Now listen to this. In that same 30 days, here's where I'm going to throw cold water on your libido right now. Here it comes. Here it comes. A bucket of ice coming. The S&P is up 3%. The Dow Jones is up 2%. The NASDAQ is up 5%. The stock market is paying you what the banks are paying you. Holy smokes. But gold is kicking its tushy. Now I'm going to say it. Wall Street always wins. You need to know that. Wall Street always wins. So if you're invested in Wall Street, they win. You don't win. Wall Street wins because they have your money and operate on your money. And I just proved it that they win. They're only paying you 3% on the S&P, 2% on the Dow Jones, 5% on the NASDAQ. If you're in Wall Street always wins. When you're in gold and you're in silver, physical gold and silver, not the stupid stock, physical gold and silver, You're out of Wall Street. That's why people in gold and silver win. You win. The idea is to win. That's the idea, right? Right? Everything we do in life, we want to win. It's all about winning. What did the old owner of the Raiders, Al Davis, used to say? Just win, baby. That's what he used to say. I'm not a Raider fan, but doesn't matter. He's right. Just win, baby. Wall Street always wins. Now, you've heard me ask people who have called into this show. I've said, how much do you trust Wall Street? Everybody says, I don't. Yeah, well, you have your money somewhere you don't trust, and Wall Street always wins. When you're in gold, you're not in Wall Street if you're in physical gold. Now, if you own gold stock, well, my condolences, big time, because you're still in Wall Street. Okay? So, get out of Wall Street. Get on Easy Street. Okay? There's Wall Street and Easy Street. You pick one. Easy Street is gold. Wall Street always wins. You win when you're in gold. Look, it's up 15% just this month alone. Silver's up 19% this month alone. The rally is on. And the stock market is paying you what the banks are paying you. Does that not make you sick to your tummy? And by the way, if you feel sick about where your account is going, Dr. Michaels here, gold, well, there was a James Bond movie called Goldfinger, right? Wasn't there? Yeah, I don't have a gold finger, but I got a golden throat. Here we are every week. Golden throat's here. Dr. Michaels will write you a prescription if you are sick of not making any money. 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And my handwriting is better than the doctor. 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The prescription is if you're sick of not making money, go to gold. There's the prescription. Take that prescription to Golden Crest Metals. Their number is 888-406-6222. 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Or of course, as I always say, you can go to kennysgoldquiz.com. kennysgoldquiz.com, and that you answer the little quiz and nobody fails it, I promise you. And then it comes to my email, and then the sexiest guy on radio gives you a call. You get goosebumps when you hear my voice. You're like, oh my God, he's on the phone. Oh my God, oh my God. And then once you get rid of the starstruck stuff and you start fanning yourself and cool yourself down, I'm going to raise your libido by telling you, let's get into something that's up 19% this month. Let's get out of something that's only paying you 2% this month. You should be making more than the banks are paying you. You should be making more than the stock market is paying you. How do you do it? You go to gold because it's safe, because it's low taxes, because it's high growth. That's why you go to gold. Now comes the shocking news. Let's go. President Trump posted a video. Please, ladies and gentlemen, listen to what I'm about to tell you. He posted a video of Jim Rickards. Now, if you don't know who Jim Rickards is, let me tell you who that is. Jim Rickards is the biggest precious metals guru in the country, probably in the world. I know you thought I was, but I'm not. Jim Rickards is. And Jim Rickards is always spot on. That's what makes him the guru. He posted a video that Trump posted. Jim Rickards says, I'm not going to be surprised at all if gold hits 10,000 an ounce by the end of 2026. That's what it says. And Trump posted it on Truth Social. Now let me go one step further. Not only did Trump post it on Truth Social, but then, and I'm going to read this to you because this is very important, Trump also posted the same exact thing himself, amplifying the message worldwide through his personal Truth Social. So he has a personal Truth Social account, and he amplified the message worldwide. that Jim Rickard says gold is going to 10,000 an ounce by the end of this year. He said it would not surprise me, not even a little bit, to see 10,000 gold before the end of 2026. I think we will. That's what Jim Rickards posted. Trump put that on True Social and then pushed it out worldwide. Now, people say, why do you think he pushed it out worldwide? So I started looking into that investigation. Why is Trump pushing it out worldwide? Well, do you ever think that now Trump wants to reset the price of gold? Many people think that's the number he's going to price it at. So if he does reset gold, he hasn't yet, but if he does, a lot of people think that it's going to get reset at 10,000. Well, that's more than double where it is now. Let's go. What are you waiting for? I don't get it. You want to buy it when it's 10,000? You want to buy it when it's now? You want to buy now. Wall Street always wins. The consumer always wins if you're in gold. Wall Street always wins if you're in stocks. Period. And the numbers don't lie. In the last 30 days, I'll give it to you again. Silver's up 19%. Gold's up 15%. Now, for those of you in Wall Street, well, sorry, your Dow Jones is only up 2%. Your NASDAQ's up 5%. Your S&P's up 3%. That's what the banks are paying! 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That's it. By the way, follow me on Instagram. We're getting huge results on Instagram. So chase me on Instagram. Go to Striking Gold with Kenny Michaels and become a follower of mine, please. I'd love to have you. All right, here's something else you should know. So people think Trump pushed this out on his personal True Social worldwide because a lot of articles think that Trump's going to reprice gold at 10,000. That's why he's pushing that number out that Jim Rickards posted. Exciting as hell. Okay? Here's something else I'll tell you. The Financial Times is reporting that this is the year the rich go wild for gold. Newsflash. It's not for the rich anymore. It's for everybody. Whether you're rich, whether you're middle class, even if you have a little less, gold's for everybody. Gold doesn't cater to just the rich. Gold caters to people with 60,000, 70,000, 100,000, 25,000. That's what I love about gold. Doesn't discriminate. Doesn't discriminate whether you're Republican, whether you're Democrat, whether you're Caucasian, whether you're something else. It doesn't matter. Gold doesn't discriminate. It's not just for the rich anymore. Everybody's benefiting from gold. Who wouldn't benefit with lower taxes, low risk, and high growth? Name me somebody who can't use that. All right, the number here to get me live, the amazing Wendy, is on phones today. So ring us up here in the studio. If you have a question about buying gold and silver or moving a retirement account or moving some cash from the bank into gold, you got questions, I got answers. I love when people call into the show because I educate you and your question is helping educate other people. So let's go. We're a team here. We're all working together for the same mighty goal to keep seniors from feeding Uncle Sam and instead feeding their own well-deserved pocket. Call me here, 888-961-0222. That's the number to get me live here in studio. I'm Kenny Michaels. This is Striking Gold. Yeah, it's the best show in America. Oh, by the way, regarding a show, by the way, I need to say this. There are people out there trying to imitate or trying to do a gold show similar to me. Nobody is similar to me, first of all. I'm crazy. I'm nuts. I'm energetic. I'm passionate. And most gold shows are boring. Most gold shows badmouth other people. I would never do business with anyone who badmouths other people, because if that's their morals, if that's their ethics, if they have no scruples, then that means when they get your money, they'll have no scruples either. And that's not good for you. Right? The only show that's going to give it to you direct is me. Period. This is why this is the largest gold show nationwide. Because I tell it to you like it is. I don't care that you don't want to hear it. I don't care that something I say is going to hurt your feelings. You can't invest in anything without the truth. You can't invest in anything without all the facts. Nothing should be hidden from you. Period. Period. So, let's go. 888-961-0222. I'm Kenny Michaels. This is Striking Gold. All right. So Trump posts this video with Jim Rickard saying gold's going to 10,000 by the end of the year. That's what Jim Rickard said. He says, I think we will. And I won't be surprised. Trump is now saying he's getting gold out of Iran. He just got oil out of Venezuela. He's making us stinking rich. And the more gold our president goes after, the more gold our president goes after, the stronger we become as a country. So the more gold you go after, the stronger you become in your retirement account, the stronger you become with your cash. And I'm sitting here doing this show right now, and what pops on my phone? A True Social tweet says, just in, Trump to refill strategic petroleum reserves with Venezuelan oil. The deal he just made. There you go, folks. And now he says he's going after the gold in Iran. He took $200 million worth of gold out of Venezuela. Okay? He's loading up gold in this country. Now he's tweeting on his personal True Social, push it out worldwide about the 10,000 in the price of 10,000 for gold by the end of this year. How exciting is that? A lot of people think he's pushing that out worldwide to let the world know, hey, I'm about to reset this thing, and when I do, it's going in at 10,000. Well, Wells Fargo thinks gold's going to double by the end of the year. They're not even right. It's going to be more than that, according to this. That's why you move now. Do you think your investments are going to double in stocks between now and the end of the year? I don't think so. I mean, the Dow Jones is up this month 2%. Jiminy crickets, there are some people that have CDs that are paying more than the Dow Jones. Think about how stupid that sounds. Now, here's the deal. Yesterday, I was talking to a guy, and he says, Mr. Michaels, answer me this. What is the risk in moving to gold? And I'm going to just say this because I truly, guys, I've spent, you know, most of you don't know this, but I spend north of 60 hours a week preparing my show and gathering information. And I have a whole team around me that provides me with news articles and provides me with information that they may feel is important for me to spread the news. Start spreading the news. Gold soaring again. Okay, listen to me. And one of the things I do is I do a lot of research because I think it's important for the public to get educated and not just hear from me. That's why I tell you the Financial Times right now says the year of the rich going wild for gold. Newsflash, it's not just for the rich anymore. That came from the Financial Times, not from me. But one thing I will tell you is this is about seniors. This is about 58 and up, 55 and up. You are the people that are my focus because I am 64. And I'm not going to do a show that just says, you know. That's not how shows work. Shows should be filled with information. And the fact that our president is pushing out on his personal Truth Social account the number 10,000 for gold by the end of this year should be so motivating to you, it's ridiculous. Because the rally is on. I've said the last 3 weeks, the rally is on. And now, in this month alone, gold's up 15%. If you're invested on the Dow Jones, you're up 2%. The banks are paying 3% for a CD. Think about how dumb that is. You're making no money on your money. Would someone please call in here right now to this show, 888-961-0222, and tell me this. What is the purpose of a retirement account? I want to hear your opinion. Why did you set up an IRA? Why did you set up a 401k? What is the purpose? Why did you do it? I want to know. I'm just curious. I know what the purpose of a retirement account is, but I want to know what you think the purpose of a retirement account is. Because if the purpose is the same as mine, that you want growth and no money will be there when you need it for your retirement account, why the hell are you in something paying 2% when you could be in something paying 19%? And for the year, silver's up over 80%. Gold's up over 45%. And has lower taxes with it. And is a safe haven, low risk. And high growth. Somebody show me the risk. You know, my engineer here, Eric, standing here laughing because I said it's low risk. It's low tax. It's high growth. Somebody tell me the risk. There isn't any. I've tried to look. I'm not telling you that investments don't have risk, but truly, honestly, people, I spend 60 hours a week on this show, and I can't figure out what's the negative to gold. It's physical. You can get a hold of it. You can hold it in your hand. You can transfer to your heirs with no government involvement. You pay less tax in a retirement account if you pull it out in gold. It's the number one ultimate safe haven. And it's kicking everything's rear end on the market. Somebody call in here with a risk. Crickets. Crickets. Crickets. There they are. We hear the crickets. There they are. We got crickets. Because there's no risk. So if there's no risk, why would you as a senior not want to be in something that you know, oh, I'm good. I'm invested in something that's got no risk. It's crazy. It's crazy as it sounds. It just makes sense. It's common sense. 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They're there right now. 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Answer the couple questions and it will come to my email and I will help you. There you go. I'll call you and say, hey, it's the good looking Kenny Michaels. I see you have an IRA. Let's go. Let's go to a safe haven. Let's go to low tax. Let's go to high growth. Let's make money on our money. Let's go. And now our president is pushing out a video showing 10,000 an ounce by the end of the year by Jim Rickards. And he's pushing it out on his own personal platform worldwide, it says. How exciting is this? If you have bought gold recently, buy more. Mr. Michaels, I don't have the money to buy more. Find the money. Buy more. Now's your chance. We finally have a president pushing this beautiful, shiny thing through the roof. Let's go. This is an opportunity of a lifetime to set you and your heirs forever. You know how many people call me and say, Mr. Michaels, I have $150,000 in my retirement account. I say, how old are you, sir? I'm 68. Newsflash. You will not be able to retire on $150,000 if you're 68, no matter where you live in this country. Unless you live in a tent under a freeway overpass, you might make it. You cannot retire on $150,000 in this country. Impossible. But what if you turn that $150,000 into a hell of a lot more money? Well, yeah, the Dow Jones is paying you 2%. Silver's paying you 19%. That's this month alone. All right, I'm Kenny Michaels. This is Striking Gold. The number to get me live, 888-961-0222. That's the number to get me live. We're going to take a quick break. When we come back, we'll talk about the banks and what I'm hearing about bank runs. Got article after article about, uh-oh, here we go again. Better protect your money. We'll be right back.
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20: 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Answer a couple of questions. It'll come to my email, and let's get your money into gold and silver. Let's go. I'll help you personally. Or you can call Golden Crest Metals at 888-406-6222. They're there right now, 888-406-6222. All right. Here we go again. It always rears its head around this time of year, where the banks are starting to report problems. Here we go again. The federal banking system is a mismanaged organization financially. I can go down the list, but I'll start with they make loans to people who shouldn't be getting loans. Then when the loans go bad, where did the bank get the money to loan those people the money? From you and me. The banks loan our money to other people. So imagine someone knocks on your door and says, hey, Mr. Jones, I need to borrow $50,000. And he's not a really good borrower. He's got maybe bad credit or just got brand new on the job or he's got some hiccups. And you loan it anyway. And then when they don't pay, what do? Right? Now you're stuck.
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3: God's money. God is your FDIC, and he ain't broke. And all of a sudden, you got this money sitting at your house that's becoming worth a fortune. And it's all private. It's all yours. There's no tax bill because of the money you made. It's sitting in your safe at home. You're not paying tax on the money. And if you die today, your heirs can open up that safe and take that money, and it's theirs. Where's the risk? Remember that old lady? You know what I'm going to say, right, Eric? Remember that old lady from Wendy's? Where's the beef? Remember that? All of you tuning into this show are my age. You're old enough to know what that is. Where's the beef? Remember the little hamburger on the giant bun? She would look down and say, where's the beef? Where's the risk? Again, somebody call this show right now and tell me the risk of gold. Tell me, show me a risk. Crickets. Here they come again. There they are, the crickets. There they are, crickets. Because there is no risk in gold. There is no risk. Our own president loves gold. Our own president. Listen to this. Listen to this.
4: 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There's nothing like gold, and there's nothing like solid gold.
3: There's nothing like gold. There's nothing like solid gold. You're right, Mr. President. Thank you for that. Thank you for joining our show this morning. Thank you for saying that. That there's nothing like gold. There's nothing like solid gold. Imagine having solid, pure gold in your IRA, in your 401k. Jim Rickards is saying we're going to 10,000 by the end of the year. Trump reposts that video on True Social and then on his personal account as well. What the hell does that mean? Wow. And you've heard me say many times on the show that my IRA's killing it. I'm killing it. Because I'm in gold. I'm killing it. Okay, so you're making 2% in the Dow Jones, 5% in the NASDAQ, 3% at the S&P, and my gold went up 15% this month. My silver went up 19% this month, and I have no risk. You have all the risk. I have low tax. You have all the tax. Okay? I have high growth. You have low growth. Want to be me? You don't want to be me. But no, you want to be me when it comes to gold and silver. So go to kennysgoldquiz.com. That's one option. kennysgoldquiz.com. Take the 2-question, 3-question quiz. Nobody fails it, I promise you. Everybody gets an A+.

on the quiz. That's nice. See, there you go again. No risk. There's no risk. You go to Kenny's Gold Quiz. It's a quiz you cannot fail. There's no risk. Everybody gets an A. Well, if you go to gold, there's no risk. Everybody gets an A. Everybody wins. Now, if you're 30 years old, 25 years old, tuning into this show, please don't take this wrong. I don't care about you and your money. I care about you as a human. I don't care about your money because you're young. You're going to invest money. You're going to go to the crypto garbage, the air, the stupid air. You're going to go to the crypto nonsense. You're going to lose money. Then you're going to cry to your parents, Dad, I lost money. And then Dad's going to bail you out. And then as you get older, you'll become more mature and you'll realize, I need to be in gold. That old dude that used to be on the radio, that old guy, Kenny Michaels, when I'm doing this show 20 years from now, and I say, good morning, this is Striking Gold with Kenny Michaels. Yeah, I'll still be doing it then. Because I believe in God's money. It's worked for me. So therefore it works for you. Mind blowing that in the last year, gold is up 45% in a year. Silver over 80%. That's nuts. That's nuts. And you're invested in something that's up 2%? 3%? Wall Street always wins. You do not win in Wall Street. Now you're going to say, well, Mr. Michaels, that's not true. Because when I started my retirement account 40 years ago, now it's up to 150,000. And how old are you? 67? 62? 78? And you think that's enough to live in? It's taking you 40 years to make $150,000, really? 40 years of your life? Really? You think that's a good investment? When I ask people, do you trust Wall Street? They say no. I say, well, then do you always make it a habit of giving your money to people you don't trust? They always say, well, we didn't know we had another option. That's a true statement. When you take a job and your job offers a 401k, everybody jumps at it because you don't know any better. They're not going to tell you, by the way, sir, when you open up this 401k, sir, you're going to be invested in something that's going to make you 3% a year. They don't tell you that. They don't tell you you're uninsured. Otherwise, you'd never open it. Because these financial companies make money on having your money, being a hold of your money. Well, that's all well and good, except for the fact that it's not their money. It's your money. Drives me crazy. You should make money on your money. Other people shouldn't make money on your money. Does that make sense what I just said? When you become a senior, you should make money on your money. Other people shouldn't make money on your money. Because when you were young, other people made money on your money. Right? And on your efforts. When you worked at a job, your boss got rich. Right? They worked, they made money on your efforts. Right? But now you're a senior. Now you're my age. And whether you're better looking than me, which is going to be very tough to beat, I will tell you that now. I will tell you that now. You better be so stunningly good looking that you can't even imagine. Because, you know, being the Brad Pitt of precious metals, there's no comparison here. Okay. I got voted the sexiest guy on radio because I have a face for radio. Hey, oh, please bow your head for a moment. Give just a second. To Dolly Parton, please. You talk about a classy lady. This lady was, she's the icon. She's up there with Elvis. She's up there with Michael Jackson. She's an icon. And Dolly, you are now in the best place you could possibly be, sweetheart. You're in heaven with the Lord. So, thank you for 80 phenomenal years, Dolly. You were the best. You were the best. She'll always love us. Remember, she sang that song. She'll always love. I'll always love you. She'll always love us. That's good to know. Anyway, we're going to miss you, Dolly Parton. Anyway. All right. So this $10,000 an ounce on gold by Jim Rickards is unbelievable. If you don't know who Jim Rickards is, he is the number one biggest precious metals guru. I'm going to say in the world, but for sure in this country, probably in the world. Okay. And this dude is always spot on. I love this guy. And Trump reposted his video and then pushed it out worldwide on his own personal account. So most people now think that the

0: reason Trump pushed it out worldwide was to let everyone know in the world where he may reset the price at. That's going to be more than double. And they're talking by the end of the year. Hello? What a boom. What a punch in the arm that would be. Now, you notice Jim Rickards didn't say, well, stocks are going to double by the end of the year. What's double? The Dow Jones went up 2% this month. What's it going to do? Go to 4?
1: Ooh.
0: It's dumb to not make money on your money. It's dumb. And it's dumb to take risks when you're senior. You have to be careful, right? Listen. My dad passed 5 years ago, but he died at the ripe old age of 95. And when we would go places, he was always looking down. And at one point, I remember the movie Shrek, when they're on the bridge, and Shrek told Donkey, don't look down. And Donkey said, I'm looking down, right? I said to my dad, Dad, why are you always looking down? He said, because I don't want to trip and fall. I got to be careful. Hear what he said? I got to be careful. I don't want to fall and break my hip. I can't take a risk. I got to watch where I'm going. Now let's translate to your money. You can't take the risk going to safety. You can't take the risk. But when you go to gold, no one is called into the show the whole time. All we're talking to are crickets. And nobody's called into the show to tell me what the risk is in gold. We know it's the ultimate safe haven. Everybody knows that. My 14-month-old grandson knows that. 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We take our money out in physical metal form. We save a lot of money. So that's good, right? And we know it's outgrowing everything, including the stock market. Where's the risk? Where's the beef? 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By the way, follow me on Instagram. Type in Striking Gold with Kenny Michaels and become a follower of mine. I'd love to have you on board. 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They charge a lot less money for the products than any other gold company. I've done my homework. They have the number one best buyback program in the entire industry. Their customer service is second to none. Every call gets returned. And, you know, I'm going to say this because I've been around the gold business long enough to know that there's a genuine caring about the customer at this place. I know it sounds corny. I don't mean to sound corny, right? I don't, but I do love corn on the cob, but with butter and then Parmesan cheese. Good Lord. Good Lord. Anyway, thank you, Lord, for Parmesan cheese. Anyway, the point is Golden Crest Metals, they truly, like, if a customer's having a problem, somebody's on the phone with that customer helping that customer. I love that. I love that. Because one of my biggest pet peeves is not getting serviced when I'm a customer somewhere. I hate that. My wife and I were at a restaurant the other day. It was packed. And I'm sitting there. Nobody even, for a long time, no one came up to our table to even ask what we wanted to drink. And here I am, dry mouth, thirsty as all get out. And I'm sitting at this table. And I said to my wife, well, what's going on here? Can't get anybody over here to get us a drink. And I don't drink alcohol, just so y'all know. I don't like the taste of it, so I'm not a drinker like that. But, like, I want my iced tea and water, right? Nobody came to the table. That gets under my skin. That's poor customer service. I know you're busy, but you're going to have to account for being busy. Golden Crest Metals is swamped. All the other old gold companies are dead. Why are they swamped? They're swamped because they do it right. They charge. They don't rip you off. They take care of their customers. And they're highly rated. That's why they're swamped. But yet, no matter how busy we are, you call me, I'm swamped. The only guy busier than me in this country is Donald Trump. That's it. Nobody else is as busy as I am. And he ain't as good looking as I am. That's his downfall. Now, we also have the best looking first lady ever in America, in the history of America. Melania Trump is a very nice looking lady. Donald Trump lucked out there, man. All right. Anyway, back to reality. So, go to kennysgoldquiz.com or call Golden Crest 888-406-6222. 6222. Ladies and gentlemen, please remember this. Wall Street always wins. Okay? How does Wall Street operate? They operate on your money. They also manipulate your money. You have no say in your money. Now, there's going to be people that are going to argue with me saying, well, Mr. Michaels, I do have a say. I can call up my financial guy and say, hey, pull me out of this stock and put me in that stock. Yeah, you do have that, but guess what you don't have? If someone in a leisure suit says, well, you know, Dell Computers had their worst quarter in 4 years, and you own Dell Computer stock, guess what? You've lost money based on that guy's comment. Who's that guy? Some schmo you don't know stops you from growing. No grow from a schmo you don't know. Right? There's no grow from a schmo you don't know. But gold is soaring. And you know that person. That person's God. That's God's money. Again, thank you, Lord. You never fail us. Thank you, Lord. You never fail us. And so, that's why you're seeing gold soar. The whole world's going to gold. China's going to gold. Everyone's pushing gold. It's the number one most popular investment. My engineer got so excited about the price of gold, he threw a wooden ball here in the studio. It slipped out of his hand. Because he ran to go move his IRA right now. It's crazy what's going on. Everybody's going to gold. 10,000 an ounce would be unbelievable. We got 3 months. We're 3 months, September, October, November, 4 months. We got 4 months to go to the end of the year. Jim Rickards is calling for 10,000. Trump retweeted it, re-put it out on True Social. Thank you, President Trump. And now most people believe that's the number he's going to reprice it at. So now's the time to buy. Get as much of your money, as much of your retirement account, as much of your cash into physical gold and silver. Guys, I'm just giving you a good heads up. Silver's taken off. Here we go again. Listen to this about silver. Listen to this. The reason silver is soaring is because data centers are popping up all over the place. 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You and I sat in the same economics class, sat next to each other. We passed notes back and forth about the girl in the front row. 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We have a low supply of silver. 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Follow me on Instagram. Type in Striking Gold with Kenny Michaels. Ladies and gentlemen, thanks for being here today. Love you. Those of you that watched on YouTube, I hope you were entertained. I'm Kenny Michaels. This is Striking Gold, and I'm reminding you, we'll see you next week. God bless. Bye-bye.

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0: In retaliation, I'm Roger Stern, Fox News. U.S. Central Command says U.S. forces struck three Iranian oil tankers this morning after Iran launched several rounds of missiles at two American warships. Fox's Trey Yingst with the latest.
1: Some video is circulating from CENTCOM showing these U.S. strikes, trying to send a message to the Iranians that if they target U.S. warships, there will be an even greater response. CENTCOM Commander Admiral Brad Cooper released this statement saying, "Let the message to the IRGC be clear. If you shoot at two of our ships, we will impose an even higher economic cost, taking out three of yours." Similar statements were made by the Secretary of War, Pete Hegseth. This exchange of fire again happening in the Gulf of Oman off the coast of Iran. And the United States says they remain prepared should there be additional missile fire against warships.
0: This follows a month of relative calm before peace negotiations collapsed. And speaking of Iran, millions of Americans hitting the road, heading to airports this Labor Day weekend, with the Iran war making travel more expensive.
2: AAA says travelers are paying about 2% more for airfare over the Labor Day holiday weekend than they did this time last year, but nearly 20% more for top destinations.
0: Fox's Jonathan Seri, AAA, says gas is 94 cents more a gallon than it was last year. And the U.S. envoy, Steve Witkoff, Jared Kushner, in Moscow for talks aimed at ending Russia's war against Ukraine. They've met with Russian President Vladimir Putin before traveling to Kyiv tomorrow for talks with Ukrainian President Volodymyr Zelensky. The trip is part of a renewed U.S. effort to restart the stalled peace negotiations. Both Russia and Ukraine have agreed to a temporary pause in strikes on each other's capitals. 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
4: A new accident on the upper deck of the Bay Bridge has got your foot slamming the brake pedal. Westbound 80 at the incline. A car, taxi, pickup truck, and a motorcycle involved in this one, blocking the two left lanes. Your bumper to bumper in San Francisco, northbound 19th between Noriega and 101. And San Francisco, northbound 101 shut down between Cesar Chavez and the 10180 splits until Monday at 6 a.m. In Vacaville, eastbound 80 at Midway, a fire reported in the area. And the California Golden Bears kick off their college football season against UCLA at California Memorial Stadium. Expect slow traffic on 80 approaching University and Ashby, on 24 approaching Tunnel Road, and on city streets. That's traffic. I'm Steve Smith.
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6: 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Okay, today I'm going to start with a question, so listen up. Are you in pain? Or if not you, do you know someone who is? Okay, well, we have the great fortune of having Dr. Janet McCarroll back in the studio with us today, and she's going to be talking about why pain has become an epidemic in this country and why so many people out there are suffering day after day after day needlessly. Well, Dr. Janet, it's great to have you back on the show. Great to see you again.
7: Oh, it's good to see you too, Chris. Thanks for having me back.
6: Oh, our pleasure. And for those that may not remember, Dr. Janet is an expert in alternative health and natural pain relief. She's a published author. She's dedicated the past 20 years of her professional career to educating and empowering others to be their own health advocate. She's made appearances on television programs such as Life Today with James Robison, the Christian Television Network, and Dr. considered a doctor. She's also been a guest on over 500 secular and Christian radio and TV shows, including The Daily Buzz and Fox affiliates all over the country. Dr. Jana also serves as a member of the American Association of Pharmaceutical Scientists, and she's also a member of the American Association of Nutritional Consultants, and she's created several health formulas now that are literally helping millions of people out there regain their health and wellness. And Dr. Jana, I want to get right into this. I mean, we're talking about pain today. And it always amazes me that, you know, we have the technology to put men on the moon and bring them back again.
7: We do.
6: And yet we can't seem to get a handle on pain relief. I mean, what's going on?
7: The last time I was here, it was estimated that 43 million Americans were dealing with pain in their bodies.
6: That's just astounding.
7: But now that number's doubled to an estimated 86 million American adults. And that's why I'm here today. I really want to talk to you about this epidemic.
6: Well, what kind of pain are we talking about here?
7: All the itises, rheumatoid and osteoarthritis.
6: Mm-hmm.
7: We got the bursitis, the tendonitis. We have fibromyalgia, neck pain and low back pain,
6: mm-hmm.
7: hip pain, knee pain, joint pain. And of course, we have injuries, you know,
6: mm-hmm.
7: and we have the
6: mm-hmm.
7: weekend warrior type things too.
6: Mm-hmm.
7: And actually, Chris, there's over 100 different types of pain syndromes. But the real issue, Chris, is we're failing to get to the root cause of the pain.
6: What's causing this pain epidemic out there? I mean, what is going on?
7: It's just the day that we live in right now. We have more stress than ever before.
6: Yeah, exactly.
7: And that causes pain syndromes ultimately. But I can tell you that there is a real natural solution that can help you get to the root cause of that pain.
6: Mm-hmm.
7: I created my glucosamine cream to take that cream, apply it exactly to where it hurts,
6: mm-hmm.
7: rub it in. It goes in instantly. Because I wanted to give targeted relief immediately.
6: Okay,
7: so,
6: all right.
7: If you're in pain, you want relief now.
6: Exactly. Well, how fast does your formula work?
7: Within 15 minutes.
6: Really?
7: 15 minutes. It's worked for me, my family, and hundreds of thousands of other people.
6: Now, for someone that may be interested in considering your glucosamine cream, I mean, what can it really do for you?
7: Okay, first of all, in 15 minutes, you're going to see reduced pain.
6: Okay.
7: And it's going to help your body to lower inflammation. And with the inflammation lowered, you're
6: mm-hmm.
7: going to repair and rebuild your joints. That's going to in turn restore flexibility and mobility. You'll see daily, you'll begin to regain your life. You're going to play with your children and grandchildren again. You can get on the floor and get back up off the floor. You can exercise.
6: Right.
7: You can lose weight.
6: Right.
7: You're going to get around with more ease and comfort. And sleep, very importantly, if you can start to sleep again, because I know from personal experience that if you're in pain, you can't sleep. And
6: mm-hmm.
7: that's very important
6: mm-hmm.
7: when it comes to repairing, regenerating, and reclaiming your life.
6: And people out there are using your formula and getting these benefits?
7: Absolutely, they are, Chris. I hear it every single day. As a matter of fact, I have a few emails and letters that I brought with me, if you have a moment to hear a couple
6: sure,
7: of them.
6: Sure.
7: This is one from Henry from Ohio. He says, I've been suffering from rheumatoid arthritis for many, many years. I'm 77 years old.
6: Hmm.
7: I've been using Celebrex and Vioxx and other medications, but never had favorable results. I decided to order your glucosamine cream and have been very pleased with the results. I am now pain-free, for which I thank you.
6: Hmm.
7: I also have an email quickly from Florence from Hollywood who wrote, it's a miracle. I'm back to working in my yard and riding my bike thanks to you. So those are just little things that I've gotten, but there are hundreds to back those up. So there is a natural way to do this, and through the course of the show, we're going to give the listeners some real help.
6: Folks, I want to take a moment here to let you listeners know that if you want to try Dr. Janet's Extra Strength Glucosamine Pain Relief Formula, there's a special toll-free number to call. 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Okay, well, if you're just joining us, we've been talking with Dr. Janet McCarroll. She's a natural health expert. She's also an expert in dealing with pain, pain relief. But we've been talking about how pain has a devastating effect on our overall health, and now how her glucosamine cream, this is a natural solution, is a way to really get to the, the root cause.
7: That's right.
6: Of pain in the body. Before we get into that, Dr. Janet, I'm going to ask you, I know this is hard for you because this is emotional, but I think it's important for people to understand how you got to where you are today or why, what's driving you. And if you could share that story, I'd sure appreciate it.
7: Well, it was birthed out of a lot of personal pain and pain that my husband had years ago. He had severe osteoarthritis throughout his body. At the same time, I had fibromyalgia.
6: Right.
7: So I was really on a quest to find something all natural to help him have a better quality of life and for myself as well. I mean, I had to function and raise three children during that time.
6: Mm-hmm. Well, let's talk a little bit about what's in your glucosamine cream.
7: Well, I did a lot of research on glucosamine. I knew how good it was. So I came across the fact that emu oil is a powerful natural anti-inflammatory and can carry most any ingredient right through your skin and deliver relief to your area of pain.
6: Okay.
7: So I took emu oil and glucosamine. I used boswellia, which is an Indian herb that's an anti-inflammatory.
6: Okay.
7: Bromelain, that's an enzyme known to be an anti-inflammatory.
6: Okay.
7: MSM, a natural organic sulfur, that is also just as important as glucosamine in rebuilding and repairing our joints.
6: Yeah.
7: And so I put that all together in a cream that actually has no odor. It's greaseless. It doesn't freeze the pain. It doesn't burn the pain. It doesn't irritate your skin. Goes in 15 minutes later, you have relief. So that's why I'm here, to share what I know and share what I have.
6: Right.
7: Because it
6: works. And I have this here, by the way, folks. Glucosamine cream, it comes in a plastic dispenser that has a pump top on it.
7: It's a pump and it's metered. You'll need 1 to 2 pumps depending on the area of pain, of inflammation.
6: Right.
7: It's sanitary, you know, no contamination, so you don't have to worry about it becoming rancid.
6: Okay. Now, in terms of this getting into your body then, you're talking about a couple things right here, not only relieving the pain, but also
7: rebuilding.
6: The rebuilding part. So how does that work?
7: Once you apply the cream to that area that you're going to target, you get the inflammation to go down and the body heals itself. The body heals itself provided you give it the raw materials it needs. I'm giving you what you need for your body to take over and do the job it was meant to do, and that's heal.
6: Okay. And this is safe. You have nothing that you have to worry about here?
7: You don't have to worry about a thing. If you're taking drugs for pain, it won't conflict with that at all. None of these ingredients do.
6: Okay, I was going to ask that. Okay. So what is then a realistic expectation? If somebody calls today and wants to try your glucosamine cream, what would you tell them?
7: I would say within the first 15 minutes, you're going to notice that your pain is greatly reduced or even eliminated.
6: Okay.
7: And then over time, you're going to rebuild and repair your joints with that inflammation being taken down. That's going to restore flexibility and mobility. And sleep. I mean, if you can sleep again, that's where our bodies get all of our recuperative, regenerative ability to heal. And then with that being taken care of, all the things that you love to do, you can start doing again, traveling, exercising, so you can lose weight.
6: Right.
7: You can socialize with family and friends. You can be the life of the party.
6: Yeah. Pain really changes who you are because of all of these other things.
7: You just can't
6: do, or it's very difficult to deal with in terms of living a normal life.
7: That's
6: or trying
7: right.
6: to live
7: well,
6: a normal
7: life. Well, you can't.
6: Life.
7: You're right. You
6: right.
7: can't live a normal life anymore.
6: Right.
7: Your life has changed forever until
6: yeah.
7: you get this thing taken care of. And you can.
6: Yeah. And you've got people out there that are already getting great results, right?
7: I brought some more emails and letters if you'd like to hear them.
6: Sure.
7: Okay. Let's see. Chris, here's one from Beverly from California. I would love for you to know how happy I am with your product. My feet and legs are usually in pain from being overweight and on my feet all day. At night, I can hardly get to sleep from the pain. I discovered by applying glucosamine to the painful areas, I'm able to get a good night's sleep. Thank you so much for making this possible. Here's one more, Chris, from Darlene from Pittsburgh, Pennsylvania. It's a miracle in a tube that truly does take away the pain. It works as nothing else I've ever tried. It worked quickly and eliminated all of the pain.
6: Are these kinds of responses unusual?
7: No.
6: Really?
7: They're the usual.
6: Really?
7: They're the usual. I mean, I must say that it does my heart good to hear these things because I know what it's like to suffer and I know what it's like to get relief. And every time, you know, I get one of these emails or these letters, it just confirms it. Hundreds of thousands of people have used my cream with great results.
6: That's great.
7: Mm-hmm.
6: All right, folks, I want to take a moment here to let you listeners know that if you want to try Dr. Janet's Extra Strength Glucosamine Pain Relief Formula, there's a special toll-free number to call. 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So what do you think, folks? This is pretty interesting, isn't it? Pain obviously is something that is a huge epidemic in this country. I don't think there's many of us, or any of us for that matter, that has not experienced pain from time to time, or maybe it's more serious, more chronic. And looking for a real solution here, understanding that perhaps the pharmaceutical approach is now not the best approach at this point because there are so many side effects associated with these drugs out there.
7: That's right.
6: But looking at it from a natural standpoint, and Dr. Janet's glucosamine cream maybe makes some sense here. I mean, this is again putting back into your body. We do seem to discover time and time again that when you give your body what it needs, It knows what to do with it.
7: It
6: knows how to fix the problem. It's only if it doesn't get those things
7: right.
6: that you continue to have the problem. And again, we've been talking about Dr. Janet's glucosamine cream, and this is a number of ingredients that you put together.
7: Right.
6: And is this good for any type of pain?
7: If you have pain of any kind, it's going to make a difference. I mean, I don't care how extreme it is
6: mm-hmm.
7: and how minimal it is. It's going to give you relief. Now, if it's more extreme, of course, it may take a little longer.
6: Mm-hmm.
7: If you can take your pain from a 10 to a 5 and on
6: right.
7: down the line with continued use,
6: mm-hmm.
7: well, I'm telling you, that's very doable.
6: Yeah.
7: So this is really exciting to be able to share this with you.
6: Yeah. Again, I think one of the things that is important for people to understand, because
7: mm-hmm.
6: it's very unique, this is a cream.
7: Yes.
6: This is not a supplement. Yeah,
7: no.
6: There are lots of supplements out there.
7: Uh-huh.
6: And what do you tell someone that comes into your office and says, well, mm-hmm. Dr. Janet, you know, I've tried this, I've tried that, I've tried this, I've tried all of
7: right.
6: these things, and it did not
7: right.
6: work. So therefore, the natural approach doesn't work.
7: First of all, for glucosamine or MSM, for that matter, it takes 90 days for them to notice something, if in fact they're going to notice anything, because they may not be breaking down and absorbing
6: this
7: and utilizing
6: if
7: you're taking it orally.
6: Mm-hmm.
7: And after 3 months, people give up. People in pain, they want relief and they want it now.
6: Right.
7: And that's
6: right.
7: why I developed this cream again, 15 minutes. And I am telling you, you'll notice that it's going to the good.
6: Mm-hmm.
7: And so I just give you a challenge, you know, try it. You have nothing to lose.
6: Okay, again, we're talking about Dr. Janet's glucosamine cream here. And Dr. Janet, I mean, somebody calls today, gets your cream, and tries it. What should they expect, realistically?
7: Within the first 15 minutes, as you use the cream, you'll notice the pain diminishes. And just as slowly as you got out of life,
6: mm-hmm.
7: you'll start to see yourself come back into life, and you'll see you'll want to call people again. You'll want to talk on the phone. You know, you'll want to go see your neighbors. You'll
6: mm-hmm.
7: want to go
6: mm-hmm.
7: take your kids to the park. You'll want to walk your dog again.
6: Yeah.
7: You'll want to do all these
6: I
7: things.
6: I think they're just simple things. You'll wash the car.
7: The things other people take for granted.
6: Right, right.
7: You'll be
6: right.
7: able to do.
6: Right. But on the other hand, people want to know that mm-hmm. This is not just you saying this. They want to know that other people out there have been in their situations and
7: right.
6: have gotten results.
7: Well, I have letters and emails from people all over the country. Does my heart good,
6: yeah.
7: you know, to hear back. I have an email from Kay from New York. She says, I have arthritis in too many places and recently broke my right wrist. All these aches and pains are lessened within a few minutes of using the glucosamine cream. Your dispenser is easy to use and was especially appreciated when my wrist wasn't working very well. I will not be without this product. Here's one more. I've lost the pain in my knees and I can walk without any problems, climb stairs, sleep at night without pain. I'm so glad I heard about the cream. It makes me want to wake up in the morning. And that's exactly what we were just talking about.
6: That's interesting. Makes me want to wake up in the morning.
7: You see what I mean?
6: All right, folks, I do want to take a moment here to let you know that if you want to try Dr. Janet's Extra Strength Glucosamine Pain Relief Formula, there's a special toll-free number you can call right now. 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Okay, well, this has been really, really enlightening. We've been talking about pain, which unfortunately is a difficult subject for so many people. And we've been talking about Dr. Janet's glucosamine cream, which contains proven pain-fighting ingredients that not only help to reduce or even eliminate your pain, but also mm-hmm. help to rebuild. And
7: that's
6: I think
7: right.
6: that's so important. There is an opportunity here to get on a path back to ultimate health.
7: You know, with pain, you have this what if thinking. What if this isn't going to get better? Am I going to wind up in a wheelchair?
6: Yeah.
7: What do I have? Is this terminal? Is this going to take me out? What's going to happen to my family?
6: Right.
7: What's going to happen to my job? So this is what America is going through. And the stress only perpetuates the pain syndrome.
6: Mm-hmm.
7: And so I'm here to tell you that help is on its way. It's time to take charge, be proactive, pick up the phone and try this.
6: So your glucosamine cream is all natural.
7: All natural.
6: And you just rub this right in the area
7: of
6: pain.
7: Put it right where it hurts.
6: Doesn't stink.
7: No
6: smell. Doesn't, and it's
7: not greasy. Won't ruin your clothes.
6: And this is safe. You don't have to worry about interactions.
7: No.
6: Nothing
7: not
6: to be
7: at
6: concerned
7: all.
6: About there. I meant to ask you, is this something that you can continue to use or should continue to use after, you know, let's say that you don't have pain anymore, but
7: keep
6: you still
7: replenishing.
6: Keep, yeah.
7: If it happened once, it can happen again.
6: Yeah.
7: So you want to keep replenishing all those building blocks that help us remain flexible.
6: Right.
7: There you have it. It works. I'm living proof. So.
6: And what should you notice when you start using it?
7: More flexibility, less pain. You'll have more mobility. You're going to sleep better.
6: Mm-hmm.
7: You're going to get back into life.
6: Mm-hmm.
7: You know, it's funny. I have people tell me the first and second day they use it. They go, you know, I have a feeling for the first time that my well-being's returning.
6: Mm-hmm.
7: I'm going to be all right.
6: Yeah. And there are literally thousands of people that have benefited already.
7: Absolutely. We know that for a fact. The letters don't stop coming in. So
6: well, can you share a few more with us?
7: Sure. Let's see. I brought some more with me here. We've got Pam from Douglasville, Georgia. She says, my finger swelled and my doctor said it was carpal tunnel syndrome. And I couldn't get any relief, so I rubbed a glucosamine cream on my fingers and hand, and the pain was instantly gone. I keep this by my bed, in my purse, and at my workstation. Thank you, Dr. Gianna. And Agnes sent this letter. I knit for hours at a time. It takes all the oil from my skin, and my hands were so bad that they were cracked, bleeding, and very itchy. Plus, my hands hurt a lot, too, sometimes waking me up at night. I would use your glucosamine cream on my hands, and I'd have to tell you that it's better than any hand cream or lotions. Plus, the aching and pain have faded, and my hands have never been so smooth. Emu oil also is an incredible skin conditioner, so that's a side benefit, too.
6: Yeah.
7: So, you know, there's just all kinds of things as the testimonies keep pouring in.
6: Yeah.
7: So.
6: Well, Dr. Janet, unfortunately, we're about out of time here. Any final words of encouragement you want to leave with our listeners today?
7: Yes, absolutely, Chris. You know, pain, it can be your friend because it alerts you to take action. But pain becomes your enemy when you fail to take action. And that's what this show is all about. I want to encourage you to become proactive and go to the root cause of your pain. 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It works. It works.
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6: 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All right, folks. So according to my next guest, if you think that cold and flu season is behind us, you better think again. The truth is that viruses, colds, and the flu can strike almost any time of the year, which is exactly why you should be doing everything you can to protect yourself no matter what time of year it is. So what's the best way to protect yourself from these nasty viruses, the colds, and the flu? Well, here today to share his health secret for shielding against viruses, colds, and the flu is Dr. Michael Pincus. Dr. Pincus, it's great to see you again.
8: Chris, it's great to be here.
6: You know, most of you probably know that Dr. Pincus is a nationally recognized authority on both natural and alternative health. He's also a very successful chiropractor. He's been sought out by top Hollywood celebrities, professional athletes, Olympic athletes, and he continues to be very involved in some of this nation's top health concerns. So Dr. Pincus, what is this health secret that you've been talking about?
8: Well, what the secret is actually getting the right amount and the right form of vitamin C.
6: Vitamin C. All right. Well, vitamin C is not really new, though.
8: No, vitamin C is not new, but it's still a very vital and essential nutrient for optimal health. And unfortunately, Chris, vitamin C has taken a back seat to other nutritional trends. The bottom line is without enough vitamin C and the right type of vitamin C, you have low energy, pain, your immune system's compromised, you're more prone to cancer, heart attacks, cataracts, allergies, diabetes, the list goes on and on. And according to several studies, your life could be shortened by 6 years.
6: But don't most of us get enough vitamin C? I mean, I drink a glass of orange juice every morning. Isn't that enough?
8: No, it's not enough. A typical glass of orange juice contains about 65 milligrams of vitamin C.
9: Okay.
8: And you're not even in the ballpark with vitamin C unless you're getting around 3,000 to 4,000 milligrams a day.
9: Wow, 3,000 to 4,000?
8: Yeah, and that would be like drinking 50 glasses of orange juice. So because of a lack of vitamin C, we're getting enough of it just to keep you a little bit sick.
9: A little bit sick? Well, what do you mean by that?
8: Well, the number one complaint of anyone going to a doctor's office is, doctor, you know, I just don't have any energy. I don't feel like myself. I'm hurting.
9: Yeah.
8: And then the doctors get the wheels spinning in their head and they go, oh, we got to do these tests, send you through the scanner. And the problem is they don't find anything.
9: Mm-hmm.
8: You see, most doctors don't look at nutrient levels, and vitamin C is critical for life. And what's interesting, the human body is one of only a few mammals who do not make our own vitamin C.
9: All right.
8: The other ones are guinea pigs, primates, and the fruit bat. When you look at the rest of the animals out there, you don't see cats and dogs and elephants and giraffes with high blood pressure. You don't see the cancers, the arthritis, the tiredness all the time.
9: Right.
8: All those animals make their own vitamin C.
9: Huh.
8: And they'll make up to 5,000 milligrams of vitamin C per day. Some animals, like a goat,
9: yeah,
8: they'll produce upwards of 100,000 milligrams of vitamin C a day.
9: Wow.
8: Yeah, so it's like a double whammy. First of all, we're not getting enough vitamin C in our diets,
9: mm-hmm.
8: and we don't make our own. And because of the two, people are walking around sick and tired, sick and tired, sicker. Can't quite put my finger on it.
9: Yeah, right. But, you know, I think most people, and myself included, think of vitamin C in terms of cold and flu. So we're talking about this connection then between vitamin C and the maladies that we're suffering from? Is that what it is?
8: It's actually the common denominator, the lack of vitamin C and the right amounts and the right kind. And that's why I created my Super C 22 formula. And it's a powder, Chris, and you mix it into water. You drink it down. If you have at least 1 to 2...
10: I love my Solaire infrared grill. I've had it for over a year now, and I use it every single week. And it does the greatest job on steaks. I'm going to do some flat irons this week. It does a great job on chicken, including chicken breasts. I have a video on my social media at Randy Wang Radio on Instagram and Facebook. You can see me doing some sausages on there. I'm going to put up some videos of some chicken breasts later this week. Even does a great job on shrimp, on veggies. The grill heats up to 1,000 degrees in just 3 minutes, which, you know what's the side effect of that? The grill heats up so quickly, and I'm not taking 25 minutes before I actually put something on there. My propane tank is lasting way longer than I thought it would. Big fan of this thing. You should find out if the Solaire makes sense for you. Learn. I love my Solaire infrared grill. I've had it for over a year now, and I use it every single week. And it does the greatest job on steaks. I'm going to do some flat irons this week. It does a great job on chicken, including chicken breasts. I have a video on my social media at Randy Wang Radio on Instagram and Facebook. You can see me doing some sausages on there. I'm going to put up some videos of some chicken breasts later this week. Even does a great job on shrimp, on veggies. The grill heats up to 1,000 degrees in just 3 minutes, which, you know what's the side effect of that? The grill heats up so quickly, and I'm not taking 25 minutes before I actually put something on there. My propane tank is lasting way longer than I thought it would. Big fan of this thing. You should find out if the Solaire makes sense for you. 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
9: 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I'll give it to you again. 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All right, if you just tuned in, we have Dr. Michael Pincus back in the studio with us today. He's a leading authority on both natural and alternative health. We've been talking about how critical vitamin C is in terms of overall health. You know, Dr. Pincus, I got to ask the question. I mean, you know, you've kind of talked a little bit about some of the things that we can be experiencing without having enough vitamin C. But, you know, the reality is that I'm sure I'm not getting enough vitamin C. Based on what you've said, I'm not arguing that point. But the reality is I'm still standing. I still wake up every morning. What's the big deal here? I mean, hasn't the government figured out that there is some level of vitamin C that you need to have in order to be healthy?
8: When you talk about the government and nutrition and health recommendations, boy, they get like a D minus because their RDA for vitamin C is 60 milligrams.
9: 60 milligrams a day.
8: It's entirely inadequate.

0: adequate. The RDA for vitamin C was determined so you don't die from scurvy. But 60 milligrams of vitamin C is like partially water in your grass. So it's not quite brown. You see what I mean? And that's the problem with our bodies is that we're not getting the vitamin C we need. And you need vitamin C, the right amounts and the right form, in order to get yourself into a high level health.
1: But why is that so critical though? Why is getting enough vitamin C so critical?
0: Well, I'll just recap. Number one, your body doesn't make it. Two is that if you're not getting the right amount of it, which is at least 3,000, 4,000, 5,000 milligrams per day of vitamin C, you're going to be someone who's on multiple medications, you're running to doctors, you've got blood pressure problems, you don't make the good cholesterol, your triglycerides are high, you might be diagnosed with diabetes, you have pain in your body, you're looking old and you're feeling old before you should be old.
1: All right, well, let's get into this a little bit then. I mean, can you talk about what's in your Super C22 formula?
0: Yeah, well, what I have is, first of all, it's a powder that you mix into cold water.
1: Okay.
0: And each serving is 1,500 milligrams of vitamin C.
1: Okay.
0: And it has 22 different sources of vitamin C, which is very, very important for your body.
1: What's the benefit of having those 22 different sources?
0: Well, the benefit is this, is that your body recognizes these from nature. And there's a number of different sources from nature. There's rose hips, broccoli, a certain type of cherry called an acerola cherry, lemons, limes, grapefruit. With the Super C22, I've tried to duplicate what's in nature, and I put it into one formula.
1: Oh, I see. Okay. Well, speaking of which, can we make some?
0: Yeah, I want to try make it right here. Yes.
1: Okay. All right. Now, why a powder instead of, let's say, a pill or a capsule or something like that?
0: Well, vitamin C, it's necessary to get it in your system, not just in your blood, but down to the tissues. So when you put it in a powder and you put water in it, it activates it. It absorbs quickly. This is the best way to get in your body.
1: It's fizzing. Is it supposed to fizz?
0: Yeah. The fizzing is showing that it's activating. The minerals and all the vitamins, they're actually mixing in the water.
1: Okay. Just keep mixing
0: it up. Yeah, stir it up for a second.
1: All right. All right, let me try this. Ooh, that's really good.
0: It is good, isn't it?
1: Yeah. Yeah, it's like a citrusy, light citrusy taste.
0: It's actual extract of fruits that I put in there to flavor
1: it. That's really good. You did a good job, Dr. Finkus.
0: Well, thank you. Thank you. Yeah. People really enjoy the taste of it. What I recommend, Chris, is you can actually mix up a bunch of it, put it in a thermos or a pitcher. You can keep it in the refrigerator. You can drink it throughout the day.
1: Now, I think most people, myself included, have always thought about vitamin C, with respect to cold and flu and building up your immunity. But, you know, you're talking about things that go way, way beyond that. So what about cardiovascular health? How does vitamin C help with that?
0: Well, vitamin C is needed to keep the inside of the blood vessels strong. And if you look at most of the problems people are having, collapsed arteries, strokes, cholesterol plaques in their body, vitamin C makes what's called collagen tissue in the body. Without it, you don't make this repair tissue. So you get this deterioration occurring when you don't have enough.
1: Okay.
0: So it's very, very important for cardiovascular health.
1: Now, when you take your Super C22 formula, is it something you can feel working? I mean, what can it do?
0: Oh, yeah, you feel it working. The first sign of health is more energy, and you start feeling the energy.
1: Okay.
0: And along with that comes mental clarity.
1: Mm-hmm.
0: Another thing that happens, you'll have less pain. Your cholesterol is going to go down. The HDL cholesterol, the good one, is going to go up. Blood pressure starts to go down. So the list goes on and on. And I have one client here. I just want to read this. She's a registered nurse. She says, "Dear Dr. Pincus," she said, "I started with your Super C. Now I do it every day." But this nurse, Diane, she said that her LDL cholesterol, she could never get it below 100. And after being on Super C, she dropped it to 94. And that's the only thing she did differently. The bad cholesterol went under 100.
1: 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And Dr. Pincus, you said you were going to do a couple of extra things for the people that call today, right?
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1: 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Well, what do you think, folks? This is pretty interesting, isn't it? Dr. Pincus has been really talking to us about vitamin C, and like most of you, I was more under the impression that vitamin C was instrumental in helping to boost your immune system than all of these other things that we've been talking about, including being able to extend your life. But, you know, when you have the government saying, look, all you need is 60 milligrams of vitamin C, I mean, you can see where people are confused.
0: Well, Chris, I said in the beginning of the show here that there's two problems with the vitamin C that you can buy. One is getting enough of it.
1: Yeah.
0: And second, having the right form of vitamin C. Here's the thing. I did go to the supermarket before I got here.
1: Okay.
0: And I brought some vitamin C, and I went and bought these, and I'd like to just show you what's out there. So let's go through this. This particular vitamin C, it has 500 milligrams of vitamin C in it. So right off the bat, you'd have to take 3 tablets to get the same amount of vitamin C that's in my Super C 22.
1: Okay. All right.
0: All right. But I want you to read some of the ingredients.
1: All right. So this one has vitamin C. Well, it's just one type, ascorbic acid.
0: Right. It's a single type of vitamin C.
1: Okay.
0: Right.
1: Then it has cellulose.
0: Now, cellulose is ground up newspaper.
1: All right. The next one is vegetable stearic acid.
0: Now, that's an oil, a lubricant, so the pills come out of the machine when they form them.
1: And the next one is silica.
0: Silica is sand.
1: Sand.
0: Like the beach? All right. Huh. So here's another one. Try this one here.
1: Okay. So
0: this is this national brand here.
1: Right,
0: too.
1: Right. So this is 500 milligrams. Okay. And this is a chewable.
0: Yes.
1: All right.
0: So take a look at the ingredients.
1: Okay. First ingredient is sucrose.
0: Sugar.
1: Okay. Sorbitol.
0: Sugar.
1: Sodium ascorbate.
0: That's a form of vitamin C that's attached to salt. So now you're getting sodium.
1: All right. Vegetable stearic acid.
0: That's that lubricant again.
1: And FD&C yellow number 6.
0: There you go. Number 6. So now that's artificially colored vitamin C.
1: Now what makes your formula, the Super C22 formula, different from these that we're talking about?
0: Well, what's different about it is I use 22 different forms of vitamin C, and it's all naturally flavored, natural colors. There's nothing artificial in it, Chris. So it's good for you. And it's the only one that has this unique delivery method of being able to drink it down. It's water soluble, goes right to work in your body, and it has the proper amounts of vitamin C per serving. There's 1,500 milligrams per serving.
1: Mm-hmm.
0: There's nothing else on the market like it. I've done tons of research. Vitamin C has over 100,000 studies, and it's really survived the test of time.
1: What do these studies suggest? What are they saying?
0: Well, I'll give you a couple headlines. This study was conducted at the University of California, and it found that people who took vitamin C above the RDA, above 60 milligrams, increased their lifespan up to 6 years. They also found that deaths from cardiovascular disease were reduced over 40%.
1: Hmm.
0: A study reported in the International Journal of Vitamin and Nutrition concluded that when you have high concentrations of vitamin C in your system, blood pressure comes down.
1: Hmm.
0: Here's another study, according to the American Journal of Epidemiology. people that had more vitamin C in their diets had greater lung volume, and they measure lung volume by milliliters. And so those who increase their vitamin C every day had an increase of 22 milliliters. Now, that's a lot, especially if you're an asthmatic, a smoker. If you're someone that has allergies, when you get the lung volume up, you get more oxygen in your system, more energy. That's just from vitamin C.
1: Wow. Now, earlier you talked about the connection between vitamin C and weight loss. How does that work?
0: Well, this is kind of groundbreaking research on vitamin C and weight loss. But what happens is vitamin C is a natural appetite suppressant. And it also increases your metabolism and your energy. When your energy goes up, you start feeling better. You can go out and take a walk. Let's burn some of it off.
1: So you've created this Super C 22 formula. It's a powder.
0: Right.
1: You mix it into a great tasting beverage, and folks, you'll love the taste of this. Now, when you take your Super C 22 formula, is it something you can feel working? I mean, what can it do?
0: Well, the first sign of health is more energy. Mm-hmm. So you're going to have more energy, more mental clarity. You're going to have less pain in your body. Your cholesterol is going to go down. Your triglycerides will go down. The HDL cholesterol, the good one, is going to go up.
1: Mm-hmm.
0: Blood pressure starts to go down. You'll have less joint pain. Well, here I've got one of my clients. He's from Oregon. He wrote me this letter. He says, Dr. Pincus, he says, I've been on your Super C for several days now. And he says, so one of the first things that happened for him is he's sleeping a lot better now.
1: Hmm.
0: And he said he used to drag himself out of bed. Now he's waking up, he says, quote, bright-eyed and bushy-tailed. The other thing that he wrote, he said, I'm breathing much better now. He says, I used to get winded climbing the stairs at work especially.
1: Mm-hmm.
0: Now he's breathing better, and he's out walking. He's taking time with his kids. It's a life changer, Chris.
1: Yeah.
0: Super C 22 is a life changer.
1: I want to let you listeners know that if you want to get a free book about vitamin C and try Dr. Pincus's Super C 22 formula absolutely risk-free, there's a special toll-free number to call. 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You're going to learn how to slow down the aging process and have better skin, joints, and vision. It's all in this very informative book. And Dr. Pincus, again, you said you were going to include some extras here for the people that do call today.
0: That's right. I'm going to include an extra free supply. I'm also including my latest CD, which is called See Your Way to Better Health.
1: Well, thank you, Dr. Pincus, for doing that for my listeners. 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Folks, I bet you're thinking a little differently now about vitamin C. I know I am. You know, Dr. Pincus, with all of this emerging information that's out there, why do you think we're not hearing more about the benefits of vitamin C?
0: It's not a sexy trend, but vitamin C has survived the test of time.
1: Mm-hmm.
0: Because it's been around. It was discovered in the 1930s.
1: Mm-hmm.
0: Vitamin C has over 100,000 studies. In fact, one study in particular showed that if you get on a good supplement like my Super C and you stay on it, the average life expectancy went up 6 years.
1: Well, who should, I mean, is there a perfect candidate that you can describe that should be like, it's a no-brainer beyond your Super C22 formula?
0: Well, yes, I would say, first of all, if you're listening out there and you're over the age of 60, it's a no-brainer. You absolutely need to get on my Super C formula because you manifest symptoms more readily than younger people.
1: Mm-hmm.
0: For those of you who are younger in your childbearing years, vitamin C is necessary for you and your baby. And those of you in your 40s and 50s, these are the ages that I call your insurance age. Vitamin C is the most important thing you can do to protect yourself.
1: Mm.
0: So get on it. Even if you're not manifesting symptoms, get on it and stay on it.
1: Okay.
0: And for those of you who have teenagers or young children, I started my son very, very young on Super C, and I can tell you, I can count on one hand the number of times he's been sick through his childhood and teen years. So when I say it's Super C, it is Super C. It's a great formula.
1: And by taking Super C 22 then, what are some of the things that you'll experience?
0: Well, the first thing you're going to experience is energy. And along with that comes mental clarity, less pain, better vital signs, like blood pressure starts to go down. You'll see that your cholesterol is improving, your HDL, the good cholesterol, goes up,
1: mm-hmm.
0: triglycerides go down,
1: mm-hmm.
0: the inflammatory markers in your blood start to go down. You know, Chris, we're talking about health here.
1: Right. Well, unfortunately, Dr. Pincus, we are about out of time here. Anything else you want to share with our listeners today?
0: Yeah, Chris, first of all, I want to thank you again for having me on your show.
1: Oh, it's always great fun, especially when it's a surprise like this.
0: And for those of you listening, I want to let you know that I really believe there's no accidents. I think we're all here together for a reason. And I want to let you know that health is a two-way partnership. 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
3: Putin meets with Trump envoys. I'm Carmen Roberts, Fox News. Russian President Putin said after meeting with U.S. envoy Steve Witkoff and Jared Kushner in Moscow today that the situation with Ukraine remains difficult.
4: Russian and Ukrainian forces had been stepping up attacks on each other over the past few weeks, but both sides agreed to pause strikes on Moscow and Kyiv for the weekend. That pause is meant for Kushner and Witkoff to be able to conduct talks. As the meeting began in Russia, Witkoff thanked Putin for the ceasefire, while Russia's leader asked Kushner and Witkoff to pass on his warm wishes to President Trump. But just hours before, the Ukrainian military said Russia launched 167 attack drones overnight. At least five people were killed, and Reuters reports one person was killed by a Ukrainian drone strike in Russia's Belgorod region. Jill Nato, Fox News.
3: U.S. military says it struck three Iranian oil tankers today after Iran launched ballistic missiles at two U.S. Navy warships. And a bit of hope amid tragedy in Nepal as two more people are rescued alive.
5: A woman was found submerged underneath a building, found alive 10 days after the deadly flash flood ripped through villages along the Himalayan border between Nepal and China. Crews gave her water and a blanket before rushing her to a hospital. Meanwhile, another miracle. A man was found inside a 740-foot tunnel at a hydropower project. Crews from across the world, including the U.S., are focusing on 12 projects across Nepal where 900 workers are missing. About 500 are believed to still be trapped inside various tunnels. Officials believe the disaster was triggered by a glacier collapse that sent waves of ice, rock, and water just rushing towards those nearby villages.
3: Fox's Stephanie Bennett reporting from London. 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
6: The problems continue to pile up on the upper deck of the Bay Bridge right off to the toll plaza. There's a conked out vehicle in the toll lane number 5. A bridge truck is on the way. In San Francisco, northbound 101 approaching Candlestick Point, rocks the size of baseballs have been dropped from a gravel truck in the two middle lanes. In Hayward, it's heavy northbound 880 before Industrial Parkway, where a car and a pickup have mixed it up on the right shoulder. In Fremont, a new accident has got your foot on the bricks. Southbound 680 before Mission Boulevard South. Two vehicles involved in this one in the center divide. And a garbage can or cinder block is impacting the right lane. That's traffic. I'm Steve Smith.
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8: Hello and welcome to another edition of Discoveries in Health. I'm your host, Chris McKay, and I'm really glad you're with me today because today we're going to be talking about an issue that affects each and every one of us, and that's stress. And believe it or not, whether it's job stress, financial stress, family stress, or even the little things that we're told not to stress about, any form of stress takes a serious physical toll on your body. But don't worry, because there is something you can do about your stress. And joining me today on the phone is Dr. Michael Pincus. And Dr. Pincus is going to talk about stress and give us some great information on things that we can do to reduce or even eliminate the negative effects that daily stress has on our bodies. For those of you that may not know Dr. Pincus, he is a nationally recognized authority on natural and alternative health. He's worked with top Hollywood celebrities, professional and Olympic athletes, and he continues to be involved in the latest research into today's top health concerns. And Dr. Pincus, thanks so much for being with us today.
9: Thanks, Chris. Great to be with you.
8: So let's get right into this whole stress issue. You know, stress is such a normal part of our daily routine these days, but why should we all be concerned about it? And more specifically, what's going on in our bodies and what are the warning signs that we should be looking for?
9: Well, you know, there's two ways to look at stress. One is what we call mental stress.
8: Uh-huh.
9: And the other is how stress affects your body. As a doctor, I'm more interested in how it affects your body.
8: Sure.
9: So the way stress affects the body is this. When a person's under stress, the body transposes the stress into tension.
8: Okay.
9: And your muscles end up contracting. And everyone feels that in their upper back and neck. You feel the tightness.
8: Right.
9: As a doctor, I'm more concerned about the muscles that you don't feel, such as the muscles in the arteries.
8: Oh, okay.
9: That tighten up. And the muscles, the heart is a giant muscle.
8: Oh, right.
9: And the muscles in and around your digestive tract.
8: Mm-hmm.
9: Because these are the things that are resulting in heart disease, digestive difficulties. And I want to talk a little bit in your show today about nutrition because there are two nutrients that completely handle the body in terms of stress.
8: Okay.
9: Now, according to the research that I've been involved with, it's as simple as calcium and magnesium.
8: Calcium and magnesium.
9: Right.
8: Okay.
9: When you're deficient in calcium and magnesium, a lot of things can happen. Calcium, magnesium, for example, is needed in order to go to sleep at night. And how many people do you know, they just don't sleep well? You wake up tired, your body hurts more. Pretty soon it starts to wear you down, and pretty soon you get sick and you have a condition. And people are suffering from pain and osteoporosis and fibromyalgia and cramps in their legs and weird illnesses. So there's something wrong with this picture. And it has to do with not how much calcium someone's taking in their diet or how many calcium supplements or how many antacids you chew. It has to do with simple absorption. Is that calcium getting absorbed into your body?
10: With calcium being something to deal with stress, isn't calcium for building bones?
9: Well, yes. Okay.
10: Yeah.
9: And it does build your teeth. But you see, 1% of the calcium actually circulates in your blood. So when that 1% starts to drop, it could affect your heart, your brain, your kidneys, your organs, and your body shuts down, actually dies.
10: Wow.
9: And so 1% of the calcium always has to be in your system. And there's two sources of calcium. One is in the diet,
10: yeah,
9: and two is from the bones themselves.
10: The body will absorb it back from the bones if it needs it?
9: That's right.
10: I see.
9: And what you just discussed right now leads to one of the major causes of a condition that's affecting 25 million Americans right now, which is called osteoporosis.
10: Right.
9: Which is a weakening of the bone.
10: Now, and that's due to the body deriving the calcium from the bones instead of from nutrition.
9: Yep.
10: Okay.
9: And so what we have to do is we have to find a way to put calcium back in the diet. Now, you think that would be really easy.
10: Sure, just drink milk.
9: Just drink milk or, you know, eat a lot of green leafy vegetables and that sort of thing. But first of all, people don't do that.
10: Right.
9: And second of all, the quality of the calcium that comes from our diet has been decreasing in the last 50 years.
10: Really?
9: Yeah, because things like pasteurization, foods are irradiated, the calcium is leached from the soils, and people are taking medications that block it. So the actual calcium is not being absorbed in the body.
10: Okay.
9: And then you see people taking Tums and calcium supplements, you know, they buy at the health food store or drugstore.
10: Right, right.
9: But these calciums don't absorb in the body.
10: That's interesting.
9: For a couple of reasons. One, when you take let's say an antacid that has the calcium in it, like a Tums, first of all, calcium does not absorb in the body unless it's in an acidic environment. But see, what happens when you take a Tum? It's an antacid.
10: Oh, okay.
9: So even if you're getting calcium in the antacid itself, it's not being absorbed.
10: I see, because it has to be in an acid environment for it to be absorbed.
9: Exactly.
10: Okay.
9: Now, we have a product called the CalMax formula. My CalMax formula is natural, and the difference is that it's a powder. And what happens is you put in hot water, and you mix it up, and you drink it down. So it's in a liquid instead of a pill, and it absorbs into your system.
10: Wow. So that solves that problem then.
9: Well, yeah, because when calcium and magnesium are in a liquid state, it absorbs 10 times better than in any other state.
10: Wow. That's great. Matter of fact, yes, I'm reading the can right now. It says a fast-absorbing calcium and magnesium beverage powder.
9: Well, it comes down to absorption. One of the ways to tell if you're not absorbing calcium is take a look at what drugs you're taking. Are you on high blood pressure medication? Do you need something for your kidneys? Are you on pain medications? Do you need sleeping pills? If the calcium and especially the magnesium is being absorbed, you're not going to suffer from all these things. My CalMax formula does absorb incredibly in the body. The thing is that when you take my CalMax formula, but not like, well, will I feel better? I have thousands of people writing me and say, Dr. Pincus, I can't believe it. 30 minutes after I took the CalMax, the pain in my wrist went away, or I was able to sleep for the first time in years. I mean, this is really amazing.
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9: Oh, yeah. 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
1: 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If you're just joining us, I've got Dr. Michael Pincus on the phone today, and we're talking about something that we're all too familiar with these days, and that's stress. And we're finding out about the damage that everyday stress can do to our bodies, the warning signs that we should be aware of, and what we can do to alleviate and even eliminate the effects of stress. And Dr. Pincus, you were talking earlier about calcium and magnesium and how we need these nutrients in our bodies to fight the effects of stress, and how your CalMax formula can help us in this battle against stress. I'd like to talk for a minute about how the magnesium factors in. I mean, I'm starting to understand about the calcium, but what does magnesium do?
9: Well, we're talking about stress, and we're talking about stress affects the body. And first of all, in order to function at all, your body needs magnesium. It's probably, of all the vitamins I could list, magnesium is probably the most important vitamin on the planet right now.
10: I've not heard a whole lot about magnesium. I mean, why is magnesium so important?
9: There's over 325 biochemical reactions that magnesium is involved with. It's almost like a hormone.
10: Wow.
9: And, for example, with low levels of magnesium, your heart won't beat.
10: Ooh.
9: Very important factor in life.
10: Yeah, right? Yeah, I would say so.
9: Yeah, in fact, let me just read a list of some of the conditions associated with magnesium deficiencies.
10: Okay.
9: You have attention deficit disorder, Alzheimer's, anxiety, asthma, autism, chronic fatigue syndrome, congestive heart disease, constipation, diabetes, fibromyalgia, high blood pressure, insomnia, migraine headaches, multiple sclerosis, muscle cramps, Parkinson's, osteoporosis, and the list just goes on and on and on.
10: And this is associated with a lack of magnesium in the body?
9: Simply a lack of magnesium.
10: Holy cow.
9: So it's nothing to really mess around with. Now what happens is that you need the magnesium in your body in order for the calcium to be absorbed.
10: Oh, so it's a necessary thing in order to get the first component, which is calcium.
9: That's right. They work in combination with each other. Now, there's many more practical applications of this CalMax formula.
10: Mm-hmm.
9: First of all, like I said, you drink it, so it gets into your system.
10: Okay.
9: And one of the first things we use it for in our clinic is for people who are under a lot of stress and they can't sleep well at night. It works better than anything I've ever seen for people that have trouble sleeping.
10: Really?
9: Because it relaxes your body, and you actually feel the relaxation after you drink a cup of the CalMax formula.
10: Hmm. Interesting.
9: Now, the other thing that it's really, really good for are people who are in pain.
10: Okay.
9: And I have a whole bunch of stories to tell you and case studies of people actually taking the CalMax formula and getting rid of pain. And this is including arthritic type pain, fibromyalgia, which is a form of arthritis, back pain, muscle spasms, migraine headaches. There's a whole category of areas I'd like to discuss with you.
10: Wow, that's fantastic. some of those things that you've named seem to be age-related or things that we experience as we grow older. Is there a link there?
9: Yeah, there's a vicious circle that I'd like to discuss. What happens is that when a person has a magnesium deficiency, specifically magnesium, they don't absorb their foods well. And so they go into what we call malabsorption syndrome.
10: Okay.
9: Which millions and millions of Americans have. And it's not like you feel sick or, you know, this or that. You might be over time just starting to feel more tired and tired and tired. And that's just a real gradual over time type of thing. And a lot of people justify that they're getting old and they just need more rest or whatever.
10: Right. That's what I would think.
9: Now what happens is that when you get less absorption, you actually increase the deficiency in your system of magnesium.
10: Wow.
9: And that starts to take the calcium out of the bones. You start getting bone loss. You start getting muscle loss because it also reduces the muscle mass. And pretty soon, before you know it, you are feeling old.
10: Yeah.
9: And your body's actually starting to manifest it.
10: Wow. All due to a simple lack of these nutrients.
9: Calcium, magnesium. Now, let me tell you, and it is simple. The problem in being a doctor and a researcher is how do you get this into the system? The formula that we have, the CalMax formula, is so fantastic because it's in a powdered form. You take hot water and you put it in a cup, take a teaspoon of this powder and mix it in.
10: Yeah.
9: And you drink this cup down.
10: That's great.
9: Well, absorption rate is really incredible because it actually goes right into your bloodstream.
1: 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And folks, this book is packed with vital information about why your calcium needs change with age. Calcium's role in cardiovascular health, osteoporosis, diabetes, depression, fatigue. 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
9: And don't forget, Chris, I'm going to give away an extra free bottle of my CalMax formula to the first 100 callers, so it's really important for your listeners to pick up the phone and take advantage of that.
1: Well, thank you for doing that, Dr. Pincus. 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Well, if you're just joining us, I've got Dr. Michael Pincus on the phone today, and he's telling us about stress and how important it is to ensure that you've got the proper nutrients in your system, specifically calcium and magnesium, and how much of an impact that has on our overall health. So I guess one of the things that people should really be aware of is because this isn't an instant thing that triggers you to say, oh, I'm sick, but, you know, instead happens gradually over time, it's very possible that people might not even be aware that there is a deficiency of calcium and magnesium in their body.
9: Well, that's the thing, is that deficiencies are not like, a water main breaking where you have a real noticeable thing. Deficiencies
10: right.
9: are little drips, little leaks here and there. And so what we have is a cumulative effect where a person starts to go downhill just a little bit at a time.
10: Yeah.
9: To the point where they don't realize how bad they've actually gotten before it's too late.
10: Hmm. Dr. Pincus, you had mentioned insomnia. We talked about that a little bit. What about back pain?
9: Calcium magnesium is excellent for back pain because the calcium goes into the muscles. Mm-hmm. The magnesium actually helps the transmitters in the nerve. And when you take this CalMax formula, many times it will calm your back pain.
10: Wow.
9: I know I a couple years ago, I herniated a disc in my back.
10: Mm-hmm.
9: And I was trying everything, and I took out the CalMax formula, and I drank it, and I couldn't believe the difference. Within about a half hour, I was functional again.
10: Hmm.
9: Now, it wasn't completely gone, but I drank it over a 10-day period,
10: yeah.
9: And it completely alleviated the problem.
10: Now, what about heart disease?
9: Well, heart disease is something you have to watch out for, both dietarily and going down the genetic line.
10: Yeah.
9: And if anyone has any history of heart disease or you've even had bypass surgery, you should be on this CalMax formula. And I can't say that without enough emphasis because it's something that will completely give you a new lease on life.
10: Isn't that amazing? We had talked about arthritis. What about joint pain?
9: Well, the arthritic joints really respond to this. And I recently gave a can of this to a lady who was suffering from fibromyalgia, where she was having pain in just about every joint in her body.
10: Mm-hmm.
9: It could be in her knee, it could be in her neck, it could be in her elbow. And I gave it to her 1 week, and I saw her the next week, and I swear, Chris, I did not recognize her.
10: Really?
9: Just as a lady that was 64 years old, and the first time I saw her, she looked like she was 84 years old, and a week later, she was bright, she had a beautiful smile, her eyes were gleaming, and I honestly had to ask my wife who this lady was, and sure enough, she was the one who took a week of the formula, the CalMax formula, and she said she got a really good week of sleep for the first time in years.
10: Wow.
9: And that her pain was much better, and she ordered 3 more cans for me.
10: Wow.
9: She was giving it out to her friends.
10: That's amazing.
9: And when I use this with the professional athletes, I'm a doctor for the U.S. Olympic team, and I had a number of athletes using this before their events so they could sleep well, and they'd wake up and their muscles were in real relaxed shape.
10: Wow. You really wouldn't think that such a small component of your normal diet can make such a profound impact over the way that you feel.
9: Well, see, what's happened, Chris, is that in the last 50 years, the American diet has greatly changed, and the nutrition has greatly changed.
10: Mm-hmm.
9: And add to that the medications. Many people are on blood pressure medications or anti-anxiety drugs or heart medications, and many of these things also block the absorption of calcium magnesium in the system.
10: Wow.
9: So the very drugs that are treating the conditions that your body is experiencing, because it's deficient in calcium magnesium, it's also blocking further absorption.
10: Isn't that something?
9: So it's really a rat race out
10: yeah,
9: there.
10: Yeah, it sounds like it's a vicious circle.
9: It sure is, and what are you going to do? So, my formula is try the things that are simple first.
10: Yeah.
9: You have nothing to lose. This is not going to hurt you. Put it that way.
10: Yeah.
9: You have nothing to lose.
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1: 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If you just tuned in, we're talking with Dr. Michael Pincus about stress and the negative effects that everyday stress has on your body, whether it's job stress, financial stress, family stress. Any form of stress takes a serious physical toll on your body. And Dr. Pincus, you were talking about how your CalMax formula can help us in this battle against stress. And I guess this is something everyone should be aware of, whether you're 24 or 94.
9: Well, I've used it for many, many years as a younger person, and now as I'm aging as well, I use this, and it definitely helps me sleep better.
1: Mm-hmm.
9: It helps control the stress of the workaday world, and many people will just be amazed how this actually works.
11: Because our formula has a chemical reaction that occurs before you actually ingest it.
1: Mm-hmm.
11: CalMax is pre-dissolved. It doesn't get lodged in your system. And so what happens is that when people drink the CalMax, it's like an infusion into your body. It's like, whoa, it's like decompressing. And so people who are in pain, they take the CalMax, the calcium magnesium gets into the muscles and it starts to relax it.
1: Dr. Pincus, you talked earlier about how stress affects your energy, and I'd like you to elaborate a little bit more on that subject if you would. I mean, does stress really affect our energy levels?
11: Good question. Because energy is like the biggest thing right now, like people, chronic fatigue syndrome, PMS, and fibromyalgia, it's like wiping people out. And that's the key to low energy, is a lot of it's caused by pain, feeling old, your joints don't move well. This kind of wipes you out. It drains your energy. And then you get tired and you go to sleep, guess what? You don't sleep. Now, I'm telling you, like, common scenarios due to a lack of calcium and magnesium in your system. When you have the CalMax, and the first thing that happens, you take it 20 minutes before you go to bed,
1: mm-hmm.
11: you get a good night's sleep, and you wake up feeling refreshed, and your energy comes back.
1: Is CalMax safe? I mean, you're telling us how powerful CalMax is, and I'm just wondering if you can ever take too much, or if it's safe to take if you're already on any supplements or medications.
11: CalMax has never, ever been shown to interact poorly with any medication. Okay, it's 100% natural, it's safe. And, you know, our formula doesn't contain sugar, which is in a lot of calcium products, wheat, soy, gluten, lactose, or anything that people are trying to avoid. CalMax doesn't have any of that. But you see, the point is that if you're a person who's a diabetic, you're on high blood pressure, you've had bypass surgery, guess what? You are deficient. You are deficient in the calcium and magnesium.
10: Dr. Pincus, unfortunately, we're about out of time. Any parting thoughts? I mean, who can really benefit from this?
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1: Hello there, and thanks for tuning into this week's show. 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I want to start by sending a big thank you out to our sponsor, Dr. Newton's Naturals. 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And I want you to check them out when you have a chance because they really have some great products to improve your health and the health of your family. Okay, on today's show, we're talking about vitamin D, sometimes referred to as the sunshine vitamin. But folks, here's the problem. Many of us aren't getting enough sunshine lately between slathering on those powerful sunscreens and spending more time indoors. And what it really comes down to is this vitamin D deficiency that's out there is causing an avalanche of health problems for 70% of our population, ranging from pain, loss of balance, muscle weakness, depression, increased blood pressure, arthritis, memory loss, and even a compromised immune system. And I have Dr. Michael Pincus with me today to talk about the most effective way to get vitamin D. Dr. Pincus, it's good to talk to you again.
12: Chris, it's great to be back. Thank you.
1: You know, many of you know that Dr. Pincus is a nationally recognized authority on natural and alternative health. He's a successful chiropractor. He's worked with top Hollywood celebrities, professional and Olympic athletes, and he continues to be very involved in some of today's top health concerns. And let's kind of start at the top, Dr. Pincus, and talk a little bit about what are some of the warning signs that you may be deficient in vitamin D?
12: Okay, well, part of it is how you feel. And one of the things, Chris, is being tired for no apparent reason.
1: Okay.
12: But on the reverse side of that, I've seen that a lack of vitamin D affects your sleep. Okay, another big sign is that your bones ache. Now, there's a lot of people listening who've been diagnosed with osteoporosis, which is a thinning of the bone.
1: Mm-hmm.
12: But again, a vitamin D deficiency. A big one is muscle weakness. So you try to get up from a couch, you get in and out of a car, and you're finding it more and more difficult. And that's leading to the high, high prevalence of people falling and injuring themselves.
1: Ah, okay. All right.
12: Which is a huge problem.
1: Right, exactly.
12: Another one is you tend to get more colds, especially upper respiratory problems.
1: Okay.
12: Problems with blood pressure, cardiovascular problems, digestive problems, constipation, bloating, gas.
1: Mm-hmm.
12: It's very, very common. And if you're a diabetic, there's all kinds of data about being deficient in vitamin D, and the list goes on and on. It's a huge problem.
1: What does vitamin D actually do in the body? What is it used for?
12: Well, when we use the word vitamin, it's actually kind of a misnomer because vitamin D is actually a hormone.
1: Okay.
12: And this regulates thousands of genes in the body. Everything from pain, blood sugar, immune system, blood pressure, bone strength. Plus, vitamin D has been linked to maintaining colon health, breast, prostate, and ovarian health. But I'll tell you what, the way we're taking vitamin D is all wrong. It's all messed up.
1: Well, why do you say that? Why is it messed up?
12: Well, first of all, you go to your doctor and they say, yeah, I'm going to put you on a vitamin D supplement, and it's like 400 international units, which is totally worthless. Or God forbid, if you're listening right now and you're taking a multivitamin and you think you're covered, that's why you're on 6 or 8 or 10 different prescription drugs. I'll tell you that right now. Because your body is not getting enough D. The other thing is that vitamin D is an oil. You don't absorb oils in your body. They're very difficult to digest.
1: Okay.
12: So I've come up with my own vitamin D, which I call Dr. Pincus's vitamin D3 formula.
1: So, Dr. Pincus, what makes your fast melt vitamin D formula so unique?
12: Well, Chris, first of all, I put 5,000 units of vitamin D3 per serving in each tablet so you can actually feel the difference. I wanted to give you enough dosage so it really goes to work. Second, I use the right type of vitamin D in my formula, which is superior and readily available so your body can digest it, and this is known as vitamin D3. And third, my formula is a fast melt tablet that's available for immediate absorption.
1: You know, you mentioned that vitamin D is an oil. So how were you able to make your formula into a fast melt?
12: Well, good question, Chris. Here's what I've done. I've worked with an advanced team of scientists, and these guys, they know their stuff, and they're using this technology to convert vitamin D, which is an oil, into a dry powder. And once they do that, they put it in this fast dissolving melt for immediate absorption and quick results that you can feel.
1: What's some of the feedback that you're getting, Dr. Pincus, from people that are taking your fast melt D3?
12: Well, I'm getting tons of feedback. You know, I've got people that email me. Here's an email from Betty, and she writes, I was diagnosed with a severe...
13: I love my Solair infrared grill. I've had it for over a year now, and I use it every single week. And it does the greatest job on steaks. I'm going to do some flat irons this week. It does a great job on chicken, including chicken breasts. I have a video on my social media at Randy Wang Radio on Instagram and Facebook. You can see me doing some sausages on there. I'm going to put up some videos of some chicken breasts later this week. Even does a great job on shrimp, on veggies. The grill heats up to 1,000 degrees in just 3 minutes, which, you know what's the side effect of that? The grill heats up so quickly, and I'm not taking 25 minutes before I actually put something on there. My propane tank is lasting way longer than I thought it would. Big fan of this thing. You should find...

0: Well, I had my make-ahead grilled chicken thigh barbecue chicken salad again for lunch yesterday, and it is so great. 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
3: E02. All right. For those of you just joining us, I have Dr. Michael Pincus on the line with us today. We've been talking about Dr. Pincus's fast melt vitamin D3 formula. And this vitamin D deficiency is really an epidemic now, causing all kinds of health concerns. But the issue is, even if you're trying to get vitamin D back in your body, you're most likely taking the wrong type or the wrong form of vitamin D the wrong way, maybe not even getting enough of it. And Dr. Pincus, why don't we start here by talking about, you know, why is this deficiency such an epidemic, despite all of the awareness and the products that you see on the store shelves containing vitamin D?
4: Well, yeah, that's a good point. 70% of us in this country are deficient in vitamin D. The fact is that your body needs vitamin D. This is a hormone that should be there, and it's not there. And the statistics show that back in the 70s when we started getting cable networks and, of course, with the Internet, we're not going outside, and most of us get no vitamin D from the sun.
3: What makes your Fast Melt D3 formula a much better choice?
4: Well, Chris, first of all, I put 5,000 units of vitamin D3 per serving in each tablet so you can actually feel the difference. Second, I use the right type of vitamin D in my formula. And third, I've worked with an advanced team of scientists, and they're using this technology to put it in this fast dissolving melt for immediate absorption and quick results that you can feel.
3: Now, is your Fast Melt Vitamin D3 formula manufactured here in the U.S., Dr. Pincus?
4: Yeah, absolutely. My formula is manufactured right here in the USA, Chris. In fact, we have a facility that is a CGMP certified lab, which means current good manufacturing practices. And this is an FDA mandated set of rules that we follow. As a matter of fact, just recently the FDA came in and did an inspection, and they said, hey guys, keep up the good work.
3: Now, you mentioned earlier that there's a strong connection between vitamin D and diabetes. Talk a little bit about how your Fast Melt D3 formula could help folks that are dealing with diabetes or even at risk of getting diabetes.
4: Well, yeah, diabetes is a huge problem. And in type 2 diabetics, what we find is that there's plenty of insulin in the body, but the insulin is not recognized by the cells. And so what vitamin D3 does is it takes that problem and it seems to fix it. Now, they've studied vitamin D3 and it's improved this insulin signature by 60%. And just to give you a comparison, the most popular diabetic drug improves at 13%.
3: Wow. Now let me ask you this, Dr. Pincus.

0: Yes. How can your fast melt D3 formula help boost your immune system?
1: Vitamin D is responsible for 200 different chemicals that your immune cells produce to fight off bacteria and viruses. Listen, if you're someone that's susceptible to having any type of cold, flu, I would start right now taking one of my vitamin D3 melts every day. And one of the nice things about this is that besides your immune system being better, you'll find your energy better, you'll find less pain, less arthritic type pain, more mobility, flexibility, better muscle strength, and if you're someone who's concerned about falling, you'll have better balance and a better sense of walking, which is so important these days.
0: So, and how do you take it, Dr. Pincus?
1: You can take it in the morning, you can take it at night, you don't need water, and you put it in your mouth, and, you know, maybe count to 30, it's gone.
0: Wow. And maybe you can share again, for those that may have just joined us, some of the responses that you get from people that have been taking your formula, and what kind of results have they seen?
1: Let me tell you my own story. So over the summer, I didn't take as much of my D3. I was actually traveling, and I ran out of it. So what happened to me is, you know, I'm basically pain-free, but all of a sudden I started having pain in my hand. I go, what is this? This is weird. But then I realized that I had run out of my D3 formula, and I went off of it for several weeks. And the minute I started going on it, it took about 7, maybe 8 days, the pain went away.
0: Wow.
1: Crazy, isn't it?
0: That's how you know something's working, right? If you stop and the health issues come back, well, there's your answer.
1: That's the best test that anyone can listen to, especially if you're on the fence. You're going, well, I wonder if this is really for me. And what I would do, Chris, is next time you give out the number to have people order, is go ahead and order it. I know you mentioned it's a risk-free offer, and go ahead and try it yourself and stay on it for 5, 6 weeks. And then if you're still down it, then go off of it and see if anything gets worse.
0: And again, folks, I want to take a moment here to let you listeners know that if you want to try Dr. Pincus' vitamin D3 formula, there's a special toll-free number for you to call. 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So what do you think, folks? Are you one of the 70% of people listening most likely taking the wrong type of vitamin D supplement? Joining us today is our good friend Dr. Michael Pincus, and we've been talking about his fast melt vitamin D3 formula. And Dr. Pincus, what you're saying is that most of us are deficient in vitamin D. And because of that deficiency, it's causing health issues like pain, muscle weakness, immune problems, and that most vitamin D supplements are not the best form. And more importantly, it's not the right amount of vitamin D to really make an impact. Is that what you're saying?
1: Yeah, it's exactly what I'm saying, Chris. It's a multifaceted problem where, one, we're not getting enough vitamin D3 in our system.
0: Mm-hmm.
1: Vitamin D3 is responsible for activating 2,000 different genes in the body, controlling everything from diabetes to hormone production to muscle strength, heart beating correctly, digestion, immune system. It's a really long list, and honestly, it surprised me because in medical school, we learned that vitamin D was necessary for the bones. We get enough being outside and in our milk, and end of story.
0: Right.
1: And for the first 20-some years of my practice, I never prescribed vitamin D. I just didn't think it was necessary. And then in the early 2000s, the studies started coming out, and now there's over 2,300 studies that just show that vitamin D is absolutely necessary. It's not just a good idea. It's absolutely necessary. It's a hormone that should be in the body, and it's not there.
0: Can you share some of that research, Dr. Pincus? And more importantly, what's the conclusion of the research related to vitamin D?
1: Well, one of the biggest studies ever on vitamin D were from the U.S. Navy.
0: Okay.
1: So I think it was like 145,000 men and women were studied, and they found that the number one non-combat reason that people died in the Navy was due to melanoma.
0: So skin cancer.
1: So I'm reading this study, you know, I kind of paused right there, and I went, yeah, it makes sense. You know, people are out on the decks of ships in the equator and all over the world, and they're getting the harmful
0: UV sun
1: rays, and they're developing skin cancer. But then I read on, and it said most of the victims were office workers, like clerks and people in hangars and inside. And I went, oh, my God.
0: Hmm.
1: So it was a link going back to vitamin D deficiency in the body.
0: What about muscle and bone strength? Can your D3 formula help with that?
1: Yeah, it's critical. Like if you're someone that's over 50, especially, you're seeing a progression of the core muscles in your body starting to slow down. First, it's kind of a clumsiness that people kind of feel like they're getting clumsy physically. And then it's a lack of flexibility. You start to stiffen up, and you feel it at night, especially if you're in bed, rolling from side to side. You wake up with your knees hurting, your legs are restless, your shoulders hurt. That's that stiffness setting in that's associated with the lack of this vitamin D3 in my formula. So if you're someone listening right now and you're having a lot of joint pain, bone pain, muscle pain, fibromyalgia, I would say start on my formula like immediately and start taking one or two of my vitamin D3s a day for the first week or two to get your doses up quickly.
0: So let me ask you about these gummy vitamins. Does that work? Can you put enough vitamin D into a little gummy bear, and is that the best way to get it into your body?
1: No, of course not, Chris. You know, they'll go to any type of lengths to try to market things that seem good, but you're taking a lot of sugar and gelatin and wax. My thing is, it's not what you take, it's what your body absorbs.
0: Well, I want to talk more about what happens when people start taking your Fast Melt D3 formula.
1: Boy, that's a really good question, because the first area that vitamin D seems to affect is your energy, your sleep, your outlook, your moods, and then after being on it for a while, your core strength will come back. So for those of you who have slowed down, you're going to feel more energy, like physically. So it's kind of like feeling a little bit younger, Chris.
0: And who wouldn't want that?
1: Right.
0: And maybe you can share again, for those that may have just joined us, some of the responses that you get from people that have been taking your formula, and what kind of results have they seen?
1: Well, one of the surprising ones was I gave it to my brother-in-law, who had gone to his doctor and was very concerned about his cholesterol, his blood fat, and his weight. And I put him on my vitamin D3, and he went back in 3 months later, and his blood profile was perfect.
0: All right, I want to take a moment here to let you listeners know that, again, if you want to try Dr. Pincus's vitamin D3 formula, there is a special toll-free number for you to call right now. 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This is a one-time order. 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I'll give it to you again. 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So how about it, folks? I mean, what it really comes down to here is we're not getting the right form or enough vitamin D delivered the right way, which is why we have so many of these health concerns that you probably can't put your finger on. And Dr. Pincus, I want to start just recapping here that there are a couple different forms of vitamin D, and maybe explain why the typical form that you would find in most off-the-shelf D formulas is different from what you've put together here.
1: Well, there's vitamin D2 and there's vitamin D3. And D2 is the type of vitamin D that has to be activated by your body, so it has to be converted into vitamin D3. Vitamin D3 is the activated form, so it's ready to go to work. Now, the vitamin D3 that I use in my formula, I think it's the best because I've seen the best results with myself, with my family, with my patients. Plus, I've worked with the lab where the people in the lab have taken this, and they test their blood every day to see how the D is going, and it's going up and out through the roof where it should be.
0: Wow. So, Dr. Pincus, I mean, who should consider taking your fast melt vitamin D formula?
1: Well, I would definitely start with kids for development and immunity. Obviously, young adults in their 20s need vitamin D to keep their immune system strong.
0: Mm-hmm.
1: Then men and women in their 30s, you're talking about heart health, immunity, cardiovascular problems start to turn on. But it's also the child rearing years, and vitamin D for pregnant women is very, very important.
0: Mm-hmm.
1: People in their 40s, that's when, you know, you start feeling more of those aches and pains like you've never felt before. You think you're getting older. And again, it's important for your hormones and to keep yourself physically active. And of course, when you're in your 50s, you start feeling stiffer. You can't golf. You can't play tennis. You know, you start becoming aware of your body not functioning.
0: Mm-hmm.
1: And then people over 60, I just wish that every senior citizen would go on this formula. Imagine living in your senior years where you have confidence in your balance and you're able to have the energy to get things done and the mental clarity. You know, this is more and more important as we go along because people are living longer, but the quality of life is not great.
0: You know, is it ever too late, Dr. Pincus, such that your fast melt D3 formula wouldn't be a worthwhile investment?
1: If you can see the breath on the mirror in the morning, then you know that you're a candidate for this. Because a lot of the things that people suffer from, they're suffering from a lack of this vitamin in their body. So it's never too late to try something like this. And the sooner you can get on my formula, the better odds you're going to have of having a really healthy, high energy, high mobility life from here on out.
0: Yeah, well, it makes a lot of sense. And Dr. Pincus, what can someone expect when they start taking your fast melt D3 formula?
1: Well, you're going to notice within the first several days that something's changing in your body because this kickstarts so many different cycles in your body that you'll start having less pain, having more energy, and having better mental clarity, better better sleep. Your moods can be affected by this. Vitamin D3 is necessary to get these things running.
0: Well, Dr. Pincus, unfortunately, we only have a few minutes left. Anything else you want to share with our audience here in our final minutes?
1: For those of you listening, we've covered a lot of ground. Working with the body is tricky, as you know. And we're talking to your listeners of your show. You know, they're of all walks of life with all various conditions. And so I'm trying to give some good health advice here, Chris. The point is get yourself out of it. Get yourself on this formula and see for yourself. It's not against the law for you to try something to see if it works.
0: That's an, interesting way to put it.
1: We're talking about nutrition. We're not talking about rocket science here.
0: Right.
1: But there's a lot of science behind what I'm talking about. The key is to get on this formula and give it a month or two. Every day, take one of these things. And start to see improvements in your pain, your blood pressure, your blood sugar, your energy, your sleep habits. This is my appeal to your listeners to get on this formula and try it for themselves.
0: Well, Dr. Pincus, again, thank you for taking time to be with us today.
1: Thank you, Chris.
0: All right, folks. 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And remember, you have absolutely nothing to lose here because Dr. Pincus's vitamin D3 formula is guaranteed to be safe and effective or your money back. And when you do call and place your order today, you're not going to be enrolled in one of those automatic monthly subscription programs. This is a one-time order so you can try Dr. Pincus's vitamin D3 formula and see the benefits for yourself. So the number to call is 1-800-476-5302. I'll give it to you one more time. It's 1-800-476-5302. Well, that's all the time we have for today. Thanks again to our sponsor, Dr. Newton's Naturals. You can visit them online at drnewtons.com for all your supplement needs. And be sure to join us again next week for another great show. I'm Chris McKay. Have a great day, everybody.
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4: Firing back. I'm Roger Stern, Fox News. U.S. forces striking Iranian oil tankers after Iran launched missiles at American warships.
5: We know, according to U.S. Central Command, that an aircraft carrier and a guided missile destroyer evaded these attacks by Iran, and the head of Central Command saying this in part online, quote, if you shoot at two of our ships, we will impose an even higher economic cost, taking out three of yours. According to CENTCOM, after the IRGC fired at two Navy warships, U.S. troops took aim striking three Iranian crude oil tankers, with one of them located off the coast of Karg Island near Iran's key oil exports. One U.S. official telling Fox that the IRGC can build more tankers, and they know it, that this puts them in a tougher economic spot. And Reuters reporting that Iran only has another 2 months' supply of gasoline. It's according to a source there.
4: Fox's Alex Hogan at the White House. Speaking of the Iran war, it's making travel more expensive this holiday weekend.
6: With ongoing conflicts in the Middle East driving up the price of jet fuel, AAA says travelers are paying about 2% more for airfare over the Labor Day holiday weekend than they did this time last year, but nearly 20% more for top destinations.
4: Fox's Jonathan Seri, AAA says gas is 94 cents more a gallon than last year. U.S. Envoy Steve Witkoff and Jared Kushner have met with Russian President Vladimir Putin.